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6: I'm Daniel Brewer with your local news and sport. Hamilton's Kira Ryan is currently in South Korea as team manager for the Australian Victorian State Team under-16s and under-18s. Miss Ryan says the role is to make sure the participants are well looked after.
7: Usually when they go away for basketball tournaments, they've got their parents there with them, and I think there's only a couple that have their parents coming over to watch, but they're not anywhere near the team, just being that emotional support person for them.
6: Western Victorian motorists have just a few days remaining to claim 20% off their rego. Registrations can be done through the Services Victoria app or website. In sports, Southwest District Football Reserves winners Coleraine, Haywood, Brexholm, Wallasdale and Dartmoor. That's the latest local news and sport.
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8: Your four-day forecast for Western Victoria. A severe weather warning for damaging winds for parts of the southwest, a sheep grazier warning for the southwest and a gale wind warning for the west coast. Cloudy today with a high chance of showers, possible small hail later this afternoon and into the evening. Tomorrow, cloudy with showers, top of 11. Thursday, shower or two, 11. And Friday, partly cloudy with a top of 13. Today, Hamilton expecting a top of 12, 13 for Casterton, Portland and the coast.
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Love an old school hit on Mix. It's Beyonce's Crazy in Love. Catch Gabby and Dan weekday mornings from 6. Not only will they bring you all the goss, but also looks like predicting the future. Look out, Simpsons. There's someone that's challenging your ability to predict what's happening in the future, and that is Gabby and Dan. I'll fill you in on what prediction they made today. It's coming up in a few. Taylor Swift, she knew it as well. Here she is.

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0: 93.9 and 93.7, SZA with BMF on mix. Gabby and Dan from the Morning Crew proving that not only are they amazing radio hosts, but also fortune tellers.
1: So Jacinta's got to rock up to work today.
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1: Knowing she's probably not going to be premier tomorrow.
2: Probably, yeah.
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2: yeah.
1: would you bother?
0: 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Wonder what Gabby and Dan are going to predict tomorrow.
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0: Bella Kay on Mix FM. Do you know what I'm loving? The entries in our Shivers and Shudders photo competition. My gosh. There's one I keep going back to on our website from Tanya Lambert. The fog's rolling in over Rocklands, over the water. You've got the trees sticking up out of the water. It's just hauntingly beautiful. It's going to be so hard to pick a winner, but at the end, someone will walk away with a $500 travel voucher from Hello World Portland. So to be in the running to win, you can submit up to 5 photos showing off the Southwest in winter. 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That's all thanks to Beds of Portland.
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0: It's Caught With You on Mix, taking a sneak peek at what's coming up after 11. And on Saturday, we're giving you a chance to see the runway in action. The Sheepvention Fashion Show. Got a double pass up for grabs on our Facebook page. Just tag who you want to take along and be in the running to win. 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Lady Gaga, Doechii coming at you in a few.
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5: In sport, it was a mixed day for Hamilton Kangaroos in the women's grand finals, the women's side going down to South Warrnambool, while the under-15s claimed premiership glory, defeating Koroit. That's the latest local news and sport.
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7: Your four-day forecast for Western Victoria. A severe weather warning for damaging winds for parts of the southwest, a sheep grazier warning for the southwest, and a gale wind warning for the west coast. Cloudy today with a high chance of showers, possible small hail later this afternoon and into the evening. Tomorrow, cloudy with showers, top of 11. Thursday, shower or two, 11. And Friday, partly cloudy with a top of 13. Today, Hamilton expecting a top of 12, 13 for Casterton, Portland and the coast.
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0: Speaking of things that are stateside on Mix, Carrie and Tommy answering some of the biggest questions we've got about Americans and why an Aussie staple in our diets just never caught on over there.
1: Just Americans don't like pies?
0: No, they don't, but Tommy's got a theory, and he even goes so far as to say what the best type of Aussie pie is. Are you going to agree? Is it going to start a fight at the bakery later on at lunchtime? We'll find out after Tal Backman's She's So High from 1999. Right now it's Harry Styles and American Girls on Mix FM right across Western Victoria.

You're scrolling through your Facebook and Insta, and all of your friends seem to be soaking up the sun somewhere else. It's okay. We're still here. Mix FM.

into a runway. I could turn a dance floor into a runway. Tell them make room, my body's an entree. I could turn a mad hoe into a fan. Cameras flashing, lights on, turn it up. 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Get it.

0: Tal Bachman, She's So High. More old school hits on Mix after 12 o'clock with your old school lunch. Then Carrie and Tommy driving you home from three. They've recently answered a big question that I've always had about Americans. I mean, they love our acting and singing exports, but one thing they never really adopted was the classic Aussie meat pie.
1: Americans like to sit down when they eat, and this was more of a scenario where you just go up to a window, grab it and go.
2: Yep.
1: Whereas we're walkers and eaters.
2: Yes.
1: They like to sit and eat. So then they put chairs there and everything, but then people came and they didn't know whether to cut it, like eat it with a knife and fork, or just to eat it. And the effort was too much, and people complained that the pie, there was too much effort involved in eating the pie, and then it kind of disappeared, and they couldn't. Us Americans don't like pies.
0: So it was just far too complicated for them, eating a meat pie, too complex. Yeah, that's a weird one. But Tommy, as always, has his own opinion, and I reckon this one's going to cause a few fights at the bakery later.
2: So the traveller is good. That's a long rectangle. But I actually think the square shape that often pies come in is superior to a round shape. Party pies are superior to
1: all of them.
0: And now I'm craving a party pie. At least lunchtime's not too far away.
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0: David Guetta, Teddy Swims, Tones and I, with Gone, Gone, Gone on Mix. I'm going to be gone on Thursday. Well, from the studio anyway. I'll be live from Groves Real Estate from 10 until 1, where the team, you can ask them anything. Any real estate question you've got, submit it through on their Facebook page right now, and they will answer as many as they can with me on Thursday. So whether you've got a question about a really specific situation you're in, maybe as a renter or as an investor or a landlord. Maybe you've got some broader generic questions to ask. Perhaps you want to find out how they actually come up with a price for a home or what you need to do in a part of the process. Whatever the situation, whatever the question, there's no such thing as a stupid question, not at all, and they will get to as many as they can. But most importantly, they need you to submit your questions now through the Groves Real Estate Facebook page and listen out for the answer from 10 until 1 on Thursday.
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4: I'm Daniel Brewer with your local news and sport. Hamilton's Kira Ryan is currently in South Korea as team manager for the Australian Victorian State Team under-16s and under-18s. Miss Ryan says the role is to make sure the participants are well looked after.
5: Usually when they go away for basketball tournaments, they've got their parents there with them, and I think there's only a couple that have their parents coming over to watch, but they're not anywhere near the team, just being that emotional support person for them.
4: Western Victorian motorists have just a few days remaining to claim 20% off their rego. Registrations can be done through the Services Victoria app or website. In sports, Southwest District Football Reserves winners Coleraine, Haywood, Brexholm, Wallasell and Dartmoor. 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
7: Your four-day forecast, a severe weather warning for damaging winds as well as a warning to sheep graziers for parts of the southwest is current, and a gale warning is current for the west coast. Showers with possible small hail into this evening. Tomorrow, cloudy with showers easing at a top of 11 degrees. On Thursday, cloudy with a chance of morning fog at a top of 11. And on Friday, partly cloudy with a slight chance of a shower at a top of 13 degrees.
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Old School Lunch, all thanks to Subaru Hamilton. Of course, it is Josh here. I'm bringing you through your afternoon. Hope you're doing well. I know I certainly am. We're going back with some awesome tracks with Casey Donovan coming your way. Slowing it down just a little bit with her. Got some Tyo Cruz coming your way. Alana Miles, big country star from the 80s. This is Good Charlotte. It's Dance Floor Anthem on Mix FM.

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0: Black Velvet with a little boy's smile, taking you back to 1989 with Alana Miles on Mix FM. It's, of course, your old school lunch, all thanks to Subaru Hamilton. Great songs coming your way in the next few, but I want to play something from the Morning Crew this morning. They were talking all about the Irish curse.
1: So what happened was County Mayo won the All-Ireland final back in 1951. And then on the way home, they partied a little too hard and disrupted a funeral procession. So the priest who was conducting that at the time said, "You be cursed, County Mayo. You'll never win another All-Ireland final as long as you all live." Anyway, the last surviving player of that team died in 2023. And here we are in 2026. And the curse is over. They have won the All-Ireland final.
2: And we've received a message from Rhonda.
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1: All right.
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1: Yep.
2: And she hasn't seen him since.
0: Oh, yeah, that sounds about right. 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
4: 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I was working at a black tie event, and as I was walking through the crowd, I saw a big older fella and he picked up a party pie and put the whole thing in his gob, didn't chew and swallowed. And I went up to him and I said, "That's one of the more impressive things I've ever seen."
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0: It's the middle, Jimmy Eat World on Mix FM, music that makes you feel good. Hey, the iconic Sheep Vengeance fashion show is back for 2026 and we could get you there for zero, for nothing. Here's how. Jump on our Facebook page, Mix88.9, like our post and tag your mate if you want to bring them in the comments. Of course, it is a night of stunning Australian wool fashion hosted by Hugh Kosh, complete with a complimentary welcome drink and gourmet canapes prepared by the Speckled Frog. Awesome guys over there. Entries close this Thursday. It's only a couple of days away, so get them in quick and you can be going to the fashion show. Oh, that'd be awesome.
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0: 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All thanks to Subaru Hamilton. Josh for your afternoon, and I've got Dave and Thames on the way. What a vibe. Playing that for you in five. 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
0: In sport, it was a mixed day for Hamilton Kangaroos in the women's grand finals. The women's side going down to South Warrnambool, while the under-15s claimed premiership glory defeating Koroit. That's the latest local news and sport.
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4: Your four-day forecast. A severe weather warning for damaging winds as well as a warning to sheep graziers for parts of the southwest is current, and a gale warning is current for the west coast. Showers with possible small hail into this evening. Tomorrow, cloudy with showers easing at a top of 11 degrees. On Thursday, cloudy with a chance of morning fog at a top of 11. And on Friday, partly cloudy with a slight chance of a shower at a top of 13 degrees.
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4: Currently, it's 11 degrees.
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let's get the party started. See you at the bar, you was hardly talking. That's when I knew that your heart was scarring. Friends to lovers need a part to star in. Like, wait, babe, let me ask your pardon.

Oh, Troy G's know the real lyrics of that one. It's Justin Bieber on Mix FM. Corona, going back to 1994, coming your way soon. It's Josh here for your afternoon, bringing you through with songs like this from Samba. My body isn't ready. 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

0: with Chanel on Mix FM, your home of the morning crew with Gabby and Dan. And this morning, they were obviously talking about the leadership spill. We all know how that went. But here was their reaction initially, before we even found out what we know now.
1: So Jacinta's got to rock up to work today.
2: Yeah, yeah.
1: Knowing she's probably not going to be premier tomorrow.
2: Probably, yeah.
1: Why
2: yeah.
1: would you bother? I'm just taking the day off, guys.
2: Yeah, yeah, I'm not coming in. Could Jacinta just have the next couple of weeks off and just, yeah.
1: Yeah, sick leave.
2: See you guys. Sorry, I can't make that leadership spill today.
0: Yeah, she's definitely not feeling too well after what happened this morning. But, well, maybe, I mean, surely, let's be honest, it's a government organisation. They'd probably have gardening leave, wouldn't they? Morning crew, Gabby and Dan, they're back tomorrow morning from 6 here on Mix.
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14: I'm Daniel Brewer with your local news and sport. Hamilton's Kira Ryan is currently in South Korea as team manager for the Australian Victorian State Team under-16s and under-18s. Miss Ryan says the role is to make sure the participants are well looked after.
15: Usually when they go away for basketball tournaments, they've got their parents there with them, and I think there's only a couple that have their parents coming over to watch, but they're not anywhere near the team, just being that emotional support person for them.
14: Western Victorian motorists have just a few days remaining to claim 20% off their reg.

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3: Your four-day forecast. A severe weather warning for damaging winds as well as a warning to sheep graziers for parts of the southwest is current, and a gale warning is current for the west coast. Showers with possible small hail into this evening. Tomorrow, cloudy with showers easing at a top of 11 degrees. On Thursday, cloudy with a chance of morning fog at a top of 11. And on Friday, partly cloudy with a slight chance of a shower at a top of 13 degrees.
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3: Currently, it's 11 degrees.
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0: It's Ariana Grande on Mix FM, music that makes you feel good. Hey, on Saturday, September 12th, the 13th annual Melbourne Firefighter Stair Climb is happening. We've got some local legends in our region doing it. Brooklyn Cunnington and Travis McIntosh from Hamilton SES are doing it. Abby Phillips from Balmoral CFA and Pete Warren from North Hamilton CFA. They're all doing it. They're tackling 28 grueling floors in 25 kilos of heavy gear. I don't even think I'll be able to stand up with that kind of gear all over me. It's all to help raise $1 million for Lifeline, Peter Mac and the 000 Foundation. 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
11: 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This, my friends, is the mighty sound of Victor Moa. 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

0: Sally Federa, Think About Us on Mix FM. Music that makes you feel good. Of course, it is your Home of the Morning crew with Gabby and Dan. And this morning, they were talking about a curse that was finally lifted.
1: So what happened was, County Mayo won the All-Ireland Final back in 1951. And then on the way home, they partied a little too hard and disrupted a funeral procession. So the priest who was conducting that at the time said, "You be cursed, County Mayo. You'll never win another All-Ireland Final as long as you all live." Anyway, the last surviving player of that team died in 2023, and here we are in 2026, and the curse is over. They have won the All-Ireland Final.
2: And we've received a message from Rhonda.
1: Okay.
2: And she said she's a long-suffering wife of a Mayo man.
1: All right.
2: Now, he's gone to Sydney on the weekend to watch the game with his fellow county men and women.
1: Yep.
2: And she hasn't seen him since.
0: And honestly, fair enough, because what a celebration that would be. A morning crew, Gabby and Dan, they're back tomorrow morning from 6 here on Mix. And I've got your Mad Minute bonus question and answer. They're up in the next 15.
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0: nothing, so there's nothing to regret. 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

0: 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It's music that makes you feel good. Carrie and Tommy on the way, but I got one more thing to do before I go, and you know what it is.
1: It's the Mad Minute Bonus Question and Answer.
0: Although the more accurate title is the intro that doesn't play correctly. Of course, 10 questions, 60 seconds, $1,000 if you get all 10 correct. It's your Mad Minute Bonus Question and Answer for tomorrow morning. The first ever TV series produced specifically for Netflix was House of Cards. That's the question, that's the answer. Make sure you get that written down. And, of course, make sure you play the Mad Minute with the Morning Crew just after 8 o'clock. First ever TV series produced specifically for Netflix was House of Cards. Of course, Carrie, Tommy on the way. I'm out of here. Keep your feet on the ground and keep reaching for the stars. And I'll chat with you tomorrow. See ya.
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4: Your four-day forecast. A severe weather warning for damaging winds as well as a warning to sheep graziers for parts of the southwest is current, and a gale warning is current for the west coast. Showers with possible small hail into this evening. Tomorrow, cloudy with showers easing at a top of 11 degrees. On Thursday,

0: 18 degrees.
1: Harvey Norman Hamilton, your local computer specialists.
0: Currently, it's 11 degrees.
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0: And only Carrie Bickmore
1: and Tommy Little. This is Carrie and Tommy.
2: Yes, welcome to it for your Tuesday afternoon. How we going, guys?
3: Ruby.
4: Great Australian band, Goodbye Ruby Tuesdays. Do you remember?
3: Is it called Goodbye?
4: That's the band's name.
3: Was it?
4: No, yeah.
5: That's not their song.
4: No, I know. No. It's just an Australian band. We've had them on our show before. Anyway, that's why I was giving him a shout out. We have T-shirts that say Goodbye Ruby Tuesdays. Anyway, keep doing good stuff. Carrie clearly remembers you well and you made a lasting impression.
3: Yeah. How are you going today?
4: I'm sitting at about a 4.
2: Out of 5?
4: Out of 10. Ooh. I was sitting at about an 8 and I was feeling pretty good about life. And then for lunch, I had a burrito and it just put me right on my ass.
3: Well, speaking of asses.
4: Yeah.
3: I've got to tell you about my morning up next.
4: Oh.
3: And let's just
4: say... You know
3: say,
4: we're on radio.
3: If I wasn't here right now, the only other place I was going to be was the emergency department.
4: Well, I'm sticking around. What a look. I'm
3: talk
4: up to
3: about
4: a
3: it next.

0: For your Tuesday arvo, it's Carrie Bickmore and Tommy Little.
1: I did the dumbest thing ever this morning.
2: Okay, if you've just tuned in, Carrie mentioned before that song that something happened this morning involving her bottom, and if she wasn't here, she'd be in emergency.
1: To be fair, it wasn't my bottom.
2: You mean it wasn't the hole?
1: I don't want to get in too...
2: Cheeky?
1: Let's not get stuck...
0: Oh, she's been doing the perineum sunning again.
2: Have you?
1: Let's not get stuck into... what the medication was is all I want to say from the outset. As we discuss this, don't narrow down on what the medication was.
2: I wasn't going to until right now.
1: Nah, it will benefit nobody.
2: You haven't even mentioned a medication.
1: I know. Okay, so this could be a "How Dumb Are You" segment.
2: Okay.
1: So I was really dopey and sleepy this morning, and I went to take a pill that I take every morning, and I opened the cupboard, and I grabbed the container, and I opened it, and I swallowed it, and then I was like, oh, that's weird, because the pill that I normally take, the container was on the other part of the counter, and I was like, I didn't put it there. I put it back up. I was like, oh, how weird. How did it get there? Anyway, then suddenly I was like, did I not take the right medication? So I opened the cupboard and looked at the bottle of the thing that I took, and I took a suppository, which is meant to go up you, not down you.
2: Carrie, aren't they huge?
1: Quite big, yeah. Not a huge one. Not one of the big ones. Not your usual suppository.
2: I don't think I've ever had one. But my idea of them is they're like a bullet size.
0: Why do they make them bigger for that end?
1: Sorry, it was a bullet size. But some of my pills I take a bullet size. But it wasn't like a...
2: I'm not going to dare ask any questions about them. I've been told
0: any
2: not
0: other
2: to.
0: Bullet things. Yeah.
1: So then I was like, oh, shit. So then I turned the thing around and it says not for oral consumption. Mm. If consumed orally, go to the hospital.
2: Oh.
1: And then I
2: sure
1: was like...
2: Sure you spew. Did you spew?
1: What?
2: Did you spew?
1: Oh, my God. What's it going to do? And then I Googled it and it said call the poisons hotline. So then I was like, well, I had plans to go for a coffee with a friend. So then instead I sat on the edge of the bath and I called the poisons hotline. Now, I'm not going
2: to
1: talk...
2: Have you not tried to spew?
1: I don't like spewing.
2: Yeah, but you do.
1: So I'm not going to talk you through the conversation I had with him because I was far more graphic about what the pills were than I want to say on air.
2: Did you tell him not to ask?
1: But I told him all of it, right? And he chuckled a lot. And then he said, okay, hold on, let me go do some research. And he came back and he said, look, it's not ideal. And he said, you might feel it in your... throat, so I still feel like I can feel it sitting there in my esophagus because it was quite large, and I feel like it hasn't gone down. He said, "You may either start." He said, "Can you vomit it up?" And I said, "I can't. I don't like vomiting, and I can't make myself vomit." He said, "Well, you might start vomiting, or you'll have." He didn't use that expression. He said, "You'll have terrible diarrhea if you have one
2: as
1: of those things."
2: To lovely diarrhea.
1: If you have one of those things once or twice, that's fine. If you are violently doing either of those things this afternoon,
2: what about if
1: you really
2: from both
1: need
2: ends?
1: To go to the hospital because you know they need to pump it out of you, right? Because it's not to be taken; it's meant to absorb through the other end.
2: Yeah.
1: Anyway, I'm keen to know on 13 10 60.
2: Hang on, what's happened? Have
1: nothing
2: you done any
1: here,
2: of the,
1: aren't I?
2: Have you no vomiting?
1: No vomiting.
0: Oh, wow.
2: What about the other way?
1: We're on diarrhea watch.
0: Oh, yeah,
1: guys, welcome
0: diarrhea
1: to Tuesday at the Carrie and Tommy Show.
2: Did he give you a time?
0: Maybe violent diarrhea.
2: We've just ticked over three. Did he give you a time for when you're in the clear?
1: Nope, he didn't give me a time frame. He said it will pass through me. I might have stomach cramps. And he said, just don't do it again. And because I didn't try to do it the first time, I couldn't guarantee him that I would.
2: Of course.
1: But, you know. But I was keen to know from other people, what have they ingested that they weren't meant to, you know?
2: Or are we allowed to ask them what it is?
1: Well, it's more just, you know, like talking about people's medical stuff is a bit personal. And
2: But 13 10 60, give us a call. What was your medical emergency from what you ingested?
1: No, it doesn't have to be medical. People accidentally swallow stuff they're not meant to swallow all the time.
2: Do they?
1: Or had to call the poisons hotline. Like I had to call the poisons hotline. Remember when I breastfed my baby and thought it had a rash and it was my fake tan that had gone all over the baby's.
2: Yes.
1: Yes. See, there's reasons you call the poisons hotline that after the fact are really dumb.
2: My niece drank, like, you know that those sticks that you put in oil?
1: Yes.
2: My niece, when she was little, was over at my house and... my female housemate had put one of those things in the bathroom. My niece thought this smells pretty good. I reckon it probably tastes pretty good. So she drank that.
0: Did it taste good?
1: Did you have to call the poisons hotline?
2: I had to call the poisons hotline.
1: So another time I've had to call the poisons hotline is we had a hire car and in the centre console was a bottle of, looked like a bottle of water, like a clear bottle of water. And Ollie drank it. And as he took a third sip, he was like, oh, this tastes terrible. And I looked at it and it was fluid for the engine. Like, I don't know what you call it, fluid, but then...
0: Third sip, though. How old was he?
1: It was about... Actually, he was probably about 10.
2: He's had a service.
0: He's not going to overheat.
2: Yeah.
1: Hey, cleaned him out real good.
2: I feel like we've buried the lead. Should we just do why'd you call the poison's hotline?
1: Same, yes.
2: Okay, sure.
1: Often when you ingest a thing you shouldn't, you call the poison's hotline.
2: Would have been easier just to agree with me.
1: 1060. Why did you call the poison's hotline?
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0: That is Bet on Fire for your Tuesday, Arvo. It's Carrie and Tommy coming up after 4 o'clock. Cash Draw is back.
1: Ooh. Yeah. So I this morning was meant to take a tablet and I went and took it from my cabinet only to discover afterwards that I'd actually swallowed a suppository.
2: You ate some butt stuff.
1: I didn't say it was butt. Could have been either hole. It was meant to go up, though, not down, and it went down. What are you laughing at?
2: It's funny because you say it like it's heaps better.
1: Yeah, either way, it wasn't meant to be ingested. Yeah. And then I read the back and it said, if ingested, go to hospital because it's a poison. So I had to call the poisons hotline and to explain to the guy what I'd done. Anyway, I'm here. I'm fine. I didn't end up having to get my stomach pumped.
2: No spews,
1: which
2: no
1: has
2: poos.
1: Been my greatest fear yes. from when I was like a teenager, because it was a horrible story of a girl at school that had to get her stomach pumped and it scared me for life after that. But did not have to happen on this lovely, glorious Tuesday.
2: Is that what it is?
1: Oh, I don't know. Oh. Anyway, so I'm asking on 131060, what did you ingest that you shouldn't have? When did you have to call the poisons hotline? Antoinella.
3: Yeah. How are you?
1: You've got a beautiful name.
3: Oh, have I? Thank you.
1: What's happened? What did you ingest?
3: Well, I just want to say from the outset, my husband did this, not me, because I would never do it. But he was supposed to put some drops in my son's ear. And instead of the drops, he ended up putting my nail glue. He just reached up. It was the same size, same type of, and he just poured it into his ear. And then realised later, and he had all this white glue coming down outside his on his face.
1: So did it glue his ear hole together?
3: Well, what happened, we had to run to Melbourne to pick up my daughter from the airport. We had no time for doctors. So we drove and waited till we got to Melbourne. Then we went to the ear hospital and they kind of flushed it out. And well, I don't think he's got permanent damage. He doesn't listen, but I don't think it's...
1: Good on you, Antoinella.
2: Was it painful for him, Antoinella?
3: No, he didn't even notice. It was just that, my husband didn't put his glasses on, I don't think. He needed to check.
2: Thanks, Antoinella. That's great. We got Megan. G'day, Megan.
4: Hi, how you going, guys?
2: Yeah, so good. When did you ingest something?
4: Well, I didn't actually ingest it. I slept past my alarm, jumped up to go to the bathroom and grabbed the toothpaste and started brushing my teeth and then realised that it wasn't toothpaste I was using. It was Canesten cream.
1: Oh, my God. Thrush cream?
4: Yes.
1: In your mouth?
4: Yes.
2: But you
1: actually, that's a good question. If you have thrush of the mouth, which I think can happen, do you
4: use... I think there's tablets for that.
1: Oh, you don't use...
4: No.
2: You're saying Megan has maybe cured something she didn't have. Is that what you're suggesting?
1: Did it taste disgusting?
4: It did, but when you haven't got your glasses on, it's a similar shape and colour to Colgate. So,
2: What a wake up to... I can just picture like a groggy, just trying to get the day started.
4: Yeah, you just know you're going to have a bad day.
1: At least you didn't put the toothpaste on the other end because that would have been.
4: Oh, no.
2: Minty fresh, though. It's nice. Thank you, Megan. G'day, Rebecca.
5: Oh, hi. How are you going?
2: Yeah, good. What happened?
5: My daughter ate a houseplant at school and they had to call poisons and then call me to come pick her up.
2: What was it? Like what?
5: The ZZ plant, like a ZZ Zanzibar or whatever.
1: Hold on. Your daughter ate a house plant?
5: Yeah.
1: What does that mean?
5: But like the boys were like, I dare you to eat this plant that was in the classroom. And so they all took a leaf and then all had a bite and then all their mouths started burning and they all had to go to the front office.
2: Oh my gosh. I mean, school's fun, isn't it?
5: It was wildly inconvenient.
6: Oh. So I mean, they definitely learned stuff.
2: What did they get? Did they get punished?
5: No. Apart from the like burning mouths, they're all then crying and in tears. And yes, apparently the school called poisons, and then they said, "Look, if she starts vomiting in the next hour, take her to hospital." But thankfully, she didn't. So
1: boys have such dumb ideas, don't they? Let's eat the plant in the corner of the room.
2: I mean, I was that boy. Yes.
1: As I said, 100%. Yes, you're still that boy.
2: We used to. Oh no, don't. G'day, Kim.
7: Hi. How you going?
2: Yeah, good. What did you ingest?
7: So I put some vitamins on the kitchen bench and then I put the dog's extra large dog Apoquel for hot spots, 16 milligrams near the vitamins. And then I took a phone call from my brother and just scooped them all up and then went, oh, shit. So I had 16 milligrams of Apoquel for an extra large dog for hot spots.
2: What are hot spots?
1: And what's Apoquel? All these words I don't
7: know. It's like a... it's like an antihistamine for like redness and itchiness.
2: And did yours, did you, have you had any redness or itchiness?
7: Oh, my skin's magnificent since.
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0: Alex Warren, that is Fever Dream for your drive home this afternoon. It's Carrie Bickmore and Tommy Little.
1: We're taking calls from people who've had to call the poisons lines for dumb stuff. I swallowed a tablet that was meant to be inserted up. Yeah.
2: Yep.
1: So that was my morning. Benita, what happened to you?
3: My darling little son, I caught him in the bottom of the toilet and in the toilet, and he was eating the blue duck.
1: Oh no.
2: I kind of... I kind of get it. It looks like it'd taste nice, I reckon.
3: I know.
1: And so what did you have to do?
3: I rang the poisons line. Rang the poisons line and they said, is he peeing blue? And I had to wait and he wasn't. But the funny thing is about it, we don't call him Smurf, but he is a plumber now.
1: He's actually a plumber.
3: He is actually a plumber.
1: Oh, that's funny.
2: If it was a Marvel movie, he'd have duck-like superpowers.
3: He'll shoot me for this, but
1: hey, Benita, do you like to cook?
3: I love to cook.
1: We've got you a Cobram Estate prize pack coming your way. Some of, I think it's Australia's most awarded extra virgin olive oil. It's delish.
3: Oh, thank you so much.
2: All yours, Benita. Have a good one.
3: Thanks, sweetheart.
2: Up next, we,
1: that's cute.
2: Isn't it?
1: When was the last time you got sweetheart?
2: I will happily.
1: In fact, you get sweetheart all the time.
2: I love, and I'm not saying Benita was older, but this is a separate thought. When an older woman.
0: It's unrelated.
2: Oh. But if an older woman calls me Dal, you can tuck me up in bed safe that night. That has been a wonderful day. All right, Dal.
1: What have we got up next?
2: All right, Dal. Up next we have, it's just a look back. I was at a mate's house and we were commenting on something he has in his backyard for his kids, and it really took me back to memory lane and all the injuries that ensued when we used to use this device, and we'll talk about it next.
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0: It's your Tuesday, Arvo. It's Carrie and Tommy for the drive home. Cash draw coming up after 4 o'clock.
1: Yeah, but right now I want to do this. It's just a look back at how, because I don't know if you've noticed, Bickers, but times have done change.
2: They are changing,
1: and
2: yes.
1: Some things aren't quite like they used to be.
2: In the good old days.
1: Oh, back in the day, you won't believe what we got up to. So I was at my mate's house, and I looked out the back, and I just noticed his trampoline.
2: Yeah.
1: And I noticed it's got, for his kids, and it's got that
2: protective,
1: huge protective netting at the side. No exposed strings.
2: No.
1: And we just chatted. Sorry, springs, not strings. We just chatted for about 5 minutes about all the mayhem that used to be caused by trampolines. And kids will never know that feeling of when your brother double bounces you and you fly off the trampoline because they can't even jump off it now.
2: I once straddled the strings. The strings. Now I'm saying strings. The springs.
1: Did you?
2: As a woman.
0: By accident.
2: That hurt. Well, as a man or woman, that would have hurt. Yeah. Sorry. Yeah. As an accident.
1: Yeah. Okay.
2: Yes, because you do crazy things. And if you just misjudged it, bam.
1: Yeah. And my mate was telling me that he was trying to join in with his older brother and they were trying to do flips off the trampoline and land on the ground. And he said he can still feel the ground hitting his face. As he landed, and then he said it, all he heard was the laughter, and he had to walk off with literally like chunks of grass on his head, pretending like he wasn't hurt, and go into his room and cry.
2: We'd always drag the
1: trampoline
2: near to the pool, and we'd try and do flips off it.
1: Yeah.
2: Oh my god, the number of times the near misses where it was almost a face, tooth, jaw.
1: Yeah. Now some of it's just design, right? Like as in the trampoline, we didn't have the nets around the side, so you could end up off it. Some of it, I think, was parenting. I remember so many rusty springs, and they'd be loose, broken, and mum or dad could have just taken them off. No,
2: they're too busy.
1: Let's just leave one jaggedy spring out there.
2: Take a tetanus shot.
1: Oh my god, getting tetanus shot.
2: So, do you know what I was thinking about last week? Thinking of nostalgia. I was on a plane flight, and I was like, remember when there was only one or two TVs in the aisle and the entire... I remember what made me think about it because I was on a plane flight that said that some of the content... I was watching Devil Wears Prada and it said some of the content in this show may be explicit and it literally said the words, check your surrounding to make sure everybody seems comfortable with what you're viewing, right? Which was a strange thing because I thought, what? I'm meant to look around at Jack sitting next to me and go, you like this? It's good for you? Like, what?
1: Bit of off campus, Jack.
2: But the fact that everybody else's level of what they'd be comfortable with would be like Sue to the left, she doesn't like it, but Jack to the right loves a bit of nudity. You know what I mean? Like, how are you meant to know? And also, what am I... I'm watching it based on other people's comfort level. Just don't show it if it's not going to be appropriate. But then I thought, as a kid, I used to visit my dad interstate all the time and I'd fly unaccompanied.
1: Yes.
2: And I'd be stuck. This is like at 8 or 9 years old, watching whatever was on that main screen in the middle aisle that was often an adult, like not an adult film as in a raunchy, but as in like an older film. And that's what I watched. Put my headphones in. Watch beaches with the rest of the plane.
1: Remember whenever we did like a bus excursion anywhere and
2: they
1: put a tape in that TV at the front and just play it through like this pissy little speaker at the front.
2: And we all just watched it.
1: And we just watch.
2: And we didn't complain.
1: I complained a lot.
2: Now it's like if the Bluey episode's done, like I get I need another one. Like, not from me, obviously, but from the kids.
1: This is fun. Let's dig back.
2: I do think this is going to... I do think that's a problem with the younger generations.
1: Oh.
2: No, I think there's too much choice. Oh. So I remember there were so many shows I used to watch on TV at home that was on like a Sunday afternoon that I wouldn't normally choose to watch, but because that's all that was on, I'd watch it. And then I'd end up seeing like, I don't know, a travel show or something that I just wouldn't, if I had my own choice, choose to watch it. And I'd learn about stuff,
1: you know, like a
2: motocross show that I wouldn't watch.
1: What did you learn about motocross?
2: I just remember there was a lot of guys on bicycles one day and I remember sitting there watching
0: bicycles?
2: It. Bicycles? Well, like on motorbikes. I'm sure I watched the Tour de France at some point. Again, awesome.
1: 13, 10, 60. What don't we have anymore that you look back and you're like, God, that was a bit of fun and kids will never know what that's like now. Give us a call. Let's get nostalgic in here.
3: Tommy. 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

0: Barry and Tommy driving you home for your Tuesday arvo. Cash draw is coming up after 4 o'clock, but right now.
1: We're just having a look back at the things from our childhood. We were just talking about trampolines before. Yep. They used to have no nets around them. We used to have a rusty, broken spring sticking out. You could launch yourself off into the air and leave
2: never
1: the trampoline
2: know where you're gonna
1: far
2: land.
1: Behind you.
2: I was talking about how you could only get, there's only one screen or two screen to watch on a plane.
1: Yeah.
2: You were stuck watching the
1: sticking
2: same
1: your head
2: movie,
1: out into
2: all
1: an
2: of
1: aisle.
2: You,
1: yes.
2: Together. Leanne.
3: Hello, how are we?
2: Get nostalgic with us. What have you got?
3: So, Carrie, any chance you remember a show called Number 96?
2: No, but is that the one where they were naked?
3: Yes.
2: Yeah, I never saw that, but I know I heard of it.
1: Leanne, what is it for me?
3: where do I start?
0: I've got a very quick...
3: It's so raunchy back in those days. Like, today, kids would watch it and not even blink. But, like, I was so young and I'm like, why am I watching this? And like my parents didn't care.
2: I remember there was some kind of story behind, I'm going to get it wrong, but something like it launched and then they were like, this is too raunchy, we've got to take it off air. And then it rated so well or something that they then, it became like the longest running show of, you know, like it was meant to not be on. Like they were going to pull it or something because they thought.
3: No, that's it. And Channel 10 got that many
2: complaints.
3: Yep.
1: Leanne, what time of the day was it on?
3: It was on like about 9:30
2: in the morning or at night.
3: No, evening.
2: Oh.
3: Evening.
2: Oh.
0: What is it? Is it a soap opera?
2: Yeah.
3: Oh. Yeah, it's like a soap opera. Like it was back in prison days, sort of thing, and that was pretty risque. But it was a great, great like laugh. When I look back and think now, it's like, oh my god.
2: Here we go. They had 1,200 episodes of it.
1: That's so good funny,
2: on you,
1: Leanne. Thank you.
0: There was the local newspaper. The headline was "Tonight Australian Television Loses Its Virginity" when it started.
2: Oh, was that what it was? Yeah, right.
1: Wow. G'day, Katia.
4: Oh, hi guys. How are you going?
1: Yeah, good. What have you got for us?
4: Those VHS players and the big box TVs they used to roll into the classroom in primary school.
1: Oh, remember when your teacher wouldn't turn up and then some teacher you've never seen before would be filling in and they'd wheel in that TV. It was the happiest feeling I ever had.
2: Well, we always watched the behind the news on it. Did you watch BTN?
1: What is that?
2: BTN, Behind the News.
0: Still going.
2: It is still going.
1: What's
2: my kids watch it every day and then.
1: What's behind
2: it was
1: the
2: like
1: news?
2: It was like a kid-friendly way of delivering you what's happening in the news of the world.
1: What? Katia, what do you remember watching on it?
4: I remember we used to watch mainly movies, so Matilda was a good movie we used to watch.
1: I feel like we just always watched Ferris Bueller's Day Off.
2: Did you at school?
1: We never got a say in it. It was just
2: all of all the options, that's a good one.
1: Oh,
2: we would have got Sound of Music or something because I was in an Anglican school. And the nuns would have got involved.
1: Oh, well, that's good because doesn't it last
2: about it's 3 hours or something.
1: Thanks, Katia. Who got?
2: Julie. Hey, Julie.
5: Hey, how you going, guys?
2: Good. Get nostalgic with us.
5: Well, when you were saying about trampolines, it just threw me back to the giant metal slide.
1: Oh, my God.
2: Ouch.
1: Remember the burn.
2: Oh.
5: Yeah, the burn and getting airborne because they never quite reached the ground properly. So, you know, you'd tip at the end and off you'd go and see how far you could go.
2: Also, Julie, they never really had sides to them. Like, if you think now, I remember there was this one that I used to go to all the time. I grew up in Adelaide, this park, and we'd have birthday parties there. It was so long. And from the very top, which was like halfway up a tree, all the way down, there was no sides to the slide. Like how kids weren't killing themselves on a daily basis, I don't know.
5: I don't know, but it was so much fun. So, yeah, that would be it for me.
2: Remember the song Fry an Egg and a Slippery Dip? That was based off that.
1: Was it?
2: You know the...
1: No, sorry, I don't. I'm looking at you blankly.
2: Mama,
1: oh, yeah.
2: Peter Coombs.
1: And
2: he'd do Fry an Egg
1: and brush your teeth with orange juice. Is that him too?
2: Yeah, that's him.
1: I remember on those slides sometimes there would like, for whatever reason, you'd come out slow because usually they shoot you out. But for whatever reason, you'd come out slow and you knew you had about 1 second to clear the end before a kid came flying
2: into down
1: your
2: behind
1: bag.
2: You. Who have you got there?
1: G'day, Shannon.
6: Hey, guys.
1: You want to get nostalgic?
6: Yeah, back to the days when you wanted to learn song lyrics, you'd have to sit up on the Saturday or Friday night, record it on your cassette player, and then stop, rewind, pause, write the lyrics down, not like the kids of today where they've got Spotify and all the lyrics.
1: Oh, and Shannon, do you remember when you recorded a song onto tape, you would often get the bit of the radio station ID at the start.
6: Yes.
1: So it would say, like, you know, hit FM and then go into the song.
2: Shannon, are you a Harry Styles fan?
6: Not so much.
2: I was just asking.
1: Hey, Shannon, I've got great news for you. I've got a hat that says, I called Carrie and Tommy and all I got was this lousy hat.
6: Awesome, that's great.
2: You're getting that because we were going to give you Harry Styles tickets, but after you said you're not a fan, Harry, Shannon, we can't give them to you now.
6: My kids totally are.
2: Enjoy the hat. You ruined it, Shannon.
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12: Your 4-day forecast, a severe weather warning for damaging winds as well as

0: For the West Coast, showers with possible small hail into this evening. Tomorrow, cloudy with showers easing at a top of 11 degrees. On Thursday, cloudy with a chance of morning fog at a top of 11. And on Friday, partly cloudy with a slight chance of a shower at a top of 13 degrees.
1: Harvey Norman Hamilton, your local computer specialists.
0: Currently, it's 11 degrees.
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1: It's the one and only Carrie Bickmore
2: and Tommy Little.
1: This is Carrie and Tommy.
3: Yeah, and you're just in time for this. Carrie and Tommy.

0: G'day, Kelly.
1: Hello, how are we?
0: Oh, look, so excited for you to win some cash. How are you?
1: I'm hoping to win some cash.
0: Kelly, it's so easy. All you have to do is listen to the pen strokes of the number that I draw, and if you get the number correctly, you win that amount. Would you like a practice number? Kelly.
2: Where's Kelly gone?
0: Kelly has fainted due to excitement.
2: Kelly?
0: Hang on, maybe if I do one from away from the microphone.
1: Hello?
0: Kelly! Kelly!
1: Hello!
2: Oh.
0: There we go, the away from the mic thing worked. Hey, Kelly, what happened?
1: I don't know.
0: You've muted.
1: I think I've gone through a tunnel.
0: Okay. Okay.
3: I think I've gone through a
2: she
3: tunnel.
2: She knows she's gone through a tunnel.
3: It just went really dark.
0: Hey, Kelly, you're going to hear three numbers, so it is going to be a value in the hundreds. Are you ready?
1: Okay. Yes, I'm ready.
0: What do you think?
1: No idea. I'll go 428.
0: Oh, my Lord. Kelly, it was 436.
1: Oh, okay. No worries.
2: That wasn't worth that, oh, my Lord.
0: Yeah, an 8 is close to a 6.
2: But you can only do a oh, my Lord, when she literally almost got it. Not when she got one number.
0: What's this? Hey, Jane.
4: Hello.
0: Oh, my Lord, Jane, it's you. I'm so excited to speak to you.
4: Excited to speak to you guys too.
0: Jane, are you ready? It's going to be three numbers. If you guess it correctly, that cash amount is yours.
4: Yes, ready.
2: Oh, I've got it.
4: Was that 222?
0: Jane, it was 222!
2: See, why didn't you say, maybe, oh my Lord, then? That's exactly oh my Lord.
0: I don't know, Carrie.
2: I'm oh my even... Lord, oh, Jane, you got it right!
0: Jane, $222 is all yours.
4: Amazing.
0: We play again tomorrow.
2: Jane.
0: Oh, yeah.
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0: Olivia Rodrigo, that is Drop Dead for your Tuesday arvo. It's Carrie and Tommy.
1: So, big news in my family choir.
2: Your family. You're like, in the Sound of Music, the Von Trapp family singers. Again, really, the little family singers.
1: I don't know the Von Trapps. I don't know any
2: of the references. Oh, they were so talented.
1: Don't care. But anyway.
2: The little family singers.
1: Yes. My sister and my mum are in a community choir together.
2: Why are you joining them?
1: Yeah. Have you, you've heard me sing.
2: I know. It's a rhetorical question.
1: It's community. It's not charity.
2: how fun.
1: And so every week they go to choir together and then, you know, every couple of months they have a performance somewhere. Anyway, my mum's been sick, and so my mum didn't go to choir, and she rang my sister to see how it was. And my sister said, oh, my God, Mum, I've got some exciting news. Do you know who we're going to be singing for?
2: Oh, yeah, because they roll them out for big things. I remember when I was at the AO earlier in the year, the men's final, and a community choir came out and sang, and it was incredible.
1: And so my sister goes to my mum, do you know, we've got a big gig. Do you know who we are being the backup singers for? And my mum goes, who? And my sister goes, Leonard Cohen. My mum goes, oh, my God, hallelujah.
2: Bless.
1: Now, I start laughing when my mum's telling me this already, and my mum starts giggling as well, and she goes, oh, my gosh, darling, that's so exciting. Oh my gosh. And then she goes, I've got to make sure I get better so I can be good in time to support Leonard Cohen. And then my mum got off the phone, and she goes, geez, Leonard Cohen must be getting on now. He must be in his 90s or something. And then she Googled it and she saw Leonard Cohen's been dead for 10 years.
2: That's what so she who found were they out. Singing for a different
1: so,
2: Leonard?
1: So then she rang my sister back and she said, hey, Leonard Cohen, huge international act, Canadian. And I've seen in the streets of Montreal, there is a Leonard Cohen mural that's 20 stories on the side of a building. Wow. Like he's a Canadian icon. And my mum says, hey, Katie, just curious, where are we supporting Leonard Cohen? And my sister goes like, oh, this community hall. And my mum said, do you think it's a bit strange that Leonard Cohen is playing in such a small venue? My sister goes, yeah, that is a bit strange. And my mum goes, do you think it's even more strange that he's been dead for 10 years? And my sister starts laughing, goes, it's very strange. And she goes, I'll give you a quick call back. And she calls back and she goes, okay, so it is a tribute act.
2: And they're not even the tribute act. They're supporting the tribute
1: they're
2: act.
1: They're backing up the tribute act. And then my mum asked her the date of the show and my sister was just laughing. She goes, Mum, I thought we were just singing for a dead guy. Don't ask me any more details about the gig. I don't know if this will resonate with people, but I reckon it's happened before. I don't reckon my sister is the only one that has got a tribute act confused with the person.
2: Oh, it would happen all the time. The same way, remember when you surprised me with Elton John when we were in London and I thought it was him I was interviewing and it was just the Elton John lookalike who gets, he was a taxi driver,
1: he drove us to the interview.
2: Yeah, playing the, if you saw that man on the street, you would have a photo with him. People did stop him and have pictures with him and stuff and they'd be going about life saying they had a photo with Elton John and it would absolutely have not been the real Elton John.
1: Remember how good his ad-libbing skills were when you started asking him questions because we told you you could only have 10 minutes with him and we made the lighting very dim so you wouldn't cotton on. And all he could do was start listing his tour dates.
0: Then I'll give you a couple of bars.
1: Yeah, I'll give you a couple of bars. 13, 10, 60. Is my sister the only one? Have you ever got the actual person confused with like a tribute act?
2: Or got tickets to a show and rocked up and gone, oh my God, this is not ABBA.
1: This is not the person.
2: This is HABBA, the tribute act.
1: Give us a call, 13, 10, 60. Was it ever not the real person? Give us a call.
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0: For your drive home, the Savo, it is Carrie Bickmore and Tommy Little.
1: And my sister sings in a choir. And always she got the exciting news and told my mum, who's also in the choir but was sick so couldn't attend for the big news, that they were backup singers for Leonard Cohen. Huge international
2: star. Would it be a miracle if they were? Because he died how long ago?
1: 10 years ago. He died 10 years ago, and it's a Leonard Cohen tribute act, and that explains why it's happening in a community hall. G'day, Blair.
3: Hey, guys, how are you?
1: Yeah, pretty good. Have you ever mistaken a tribute act or someone for the real person?
3: So it wasn't me, it was my kids. They're 16 and 14 now.
1: Yeah.
3: But about 7, 8 years ago, we went up to Gladstone in central Queensland, and there was a community festival on.
1: Yes.
3: And it was a tribute Michael Jackson show.
1: Yes.
3: But my kids, to this day, swear to God, it was the real Michael Jackson, even though he died a year before my oldest one was born.
1: I mean everything. And Gladstone's a beautiful part of the world, and I love it.
2: Do you reckon he ever went to Gladstone?
3: I don't think he ever went to Gladstone.
2: Who was the Aussie woman that he had the baby with?
1: Yes.
2: Where was she from?
1: Yeah, I don't. I don't know. Do you know, Blair?
3: Mate, I wouldn't have a clue.
1: Nah.
3: I didn't really know much about him except he was a good singer and dancer.
1: Yeah, and frequents Gladstone. That's good.
4: Second wife was Debbie Rowe.
2: Debbie Rowe. Yes. Yeah, she was Australian, I feel.
1: That's right. Anyway. G'day, Coral.
5: Hi, guys. How you doing?
1: Yeah, so good. What happened?
5: I was at Melbourne Airport sitting in a cafe waiting to get an international flight, and this guy walks in the cafe. I thought, oh, my God, that's Robbie Williams. So I start Googling the tattoos, looking at everything, and going, it's exactly like him. And then then my logical brain kicks in, and we go over to this guy and go, can we get a photo? And he goes, sure, come down, sit down. He had the, you know, Manchester accent, everything happened, the dress, the looks, the works. And then he goes to us, oh, I have to tell you, and I'm an impersonator. I went, yeah, we sort of got that. We didn't think Robbie Williams was getting on the flight to Guitar and Economy with the rest of us.
1: It sounds like he was pretty good though, Coral.
5: Oh, he, like, if you Googled his tattoos, everything, the hair, the clothes was identical.
2: Hold on. So he just by chance looked like him, or he is a Robbie Williams impersonator?
5: He was a Robbie Williams impersonator.
2: Okay, right.
5: He was over here doing a gig, something to do with Carlton Football Club or something.
1: So do you reckon did the tattoos look real?
5: Oh, yeah, absolutely.
2: So he's actually gone and had himself tattooed the same as Robbie Williams?
5: Completely.
1: That's too much.
2: But if that's his career and he's making money from it.
5: Oh.
1: Yeah.
2: Like, people would get Robbie Williams tats all the time.
0: I really wanted to be Robbie Williams, and he just doesn't want to have to deal with everyone. So he's just telling them, nah, I'm just
1: an impersonator. Yes. Yeah. But don't you think you would like to be able to take your uniform off at some point in life? Like your work uniform?
2: Not everyone has that luxury, you know.
1: Who?
2: Like some people have to just.
1: Who never gets to take their work uniform off?
2: I don't know.
1: I'll wait.
2: Toby, like if you're an emergency doctor, I bet you don't. You don't ever take your uniform
1: off.
2: You sleep in it. I bet you there's people that can't ever take their uniform off. They have to sleep in their uniform in case they're on call.
1: Cody, are you listening to this?
6: Yes, I am.
1: Is there anyone in the world that never gets to take their work uniform off?
6: I don't know. I reckon a mum and a dad.
2: Good one, Cody.
1: Hey, Cody, back to the topic we were talking about. Have you ever mistaken a tribute or something for the real thing?
6: All right, guys. So my mum calls me and she's like, oh, my God, this is a little bit different. Same, like scenario, but a little bit different. So she calls me and she's like, oh, my God, do you remember little Annette from back in the day? Well, she's passed away, so the funeral's on. I think it'd be really important if we go.
1: Yes.
6: And I'm like, oh, great, okay, here we go, another tangent of mum. Anyway, we go to pay our respects.
2: What was her name, Little Annette?
6: Little Annette, because my mum's name's Annette and she's tall, so my mum was big Annette and she was Little Annette.
2: Okay, yeah. So you're going to your mum's friend's funeral.
6: Yep, we're going to the funeral and, like, it's been 20 years. Anyway, we go and we're looking around and we don't recognise anyone. We're like, where's the kids? Like, everything. No, slideshow comes on. I'm not even joking, guys. Slideshow comes on. We do not know this woman from a bar of soap.
2: You were at a random person's funeral.
6: A random person's funeral, Carrie.
2: Who happened to be called Annette?
6: Nope.
2: So you just rocked up.
1: Was it in the same church or something, but a different part?
2: Is little Annette even dead?
6: we still don't know if little Annette is even alive or dead at this point.
2: What? God, that's but so you know, funny, Cody.
1: How did you get the venue? Like, you know,
6: so, Mum, I'm like, where's the program and stuff? She's like, oh, I don't know. Just sit down. Don't be rude. I was like, okay. We don't have any idea what's going on. We're a bit late, probably, fashionably. And then we get in there, and we just do not recognize a soul. Oh, the hardest so part was leaving.
2: Halfway through the funeral?
6: Yeah, because they're looking... No. Very respectful. We stayed to the end. You know, like, waffled with the tissue and stuff. And then, like... they come looking at us. People are looking at us like they don't know us. And I'm like, oh my God, Mum, let's get out of here.
2: You should have gone like, oh, we're the other family. They had a whole other family and it was us.
1: Diabolical.
2: Hey, Cody, are you a Harry Styles fan?
6: Always.
2: Thank God, because the last caller said no and she missed out on tickets. So that means they're yours. Yeah. You're going to see us together to it. Double pass for you.
6: Oh, I was sitting in that traffic listening to her say no and I thought, I'm going to get them.
1: Good on you, Cody. Have the best time.
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0: Tuesday, Arvo. It's Carrie Bickmore and Tommy Little. And this International Lipstick Day, Revlon is donating $2 from every super lustrous lip product sold at Chemist Warehouse to look good, feel better, helping women face cancer with confidence.
1: I found someone new online because...
2: Oh.
1: You remember last week? Last week we bought you Samuel with his amazing bird mimicking.
2: So many people DM'd me about him after we posted that. He was magic.
1: If you haven't seen him, make sure you head to our socials at Carrie Tommy Show and check it out. He's unbelievable. Anyway, up next, I've got someone new for you. This one all the way from New Zealand.
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0: around the country for your drive home, the Savo. 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
1: If you haven't stumbled across Heather from Harcourts online, you are missing out because, as you know, real estate agents are tending to get a bit more creative with their videos. And then when I stumbled across Heather online, her personality just is so much better than any I've ever heard. This is just a bit of her.
2: Hi, Heather from Harcourts here. Just put the for sale sign up on this little cutie. Oh, look at it. Commuter special, mate, offers over 468.
1: Now, like a lot of all the best Australian things, she's from and is in New Zealand, and she joins us all the way from Hawke's Bay. Heather from Harcourts. G'day, Heather.
2: Hi, it's Heather from Harcourts here. Also, confession.
1: Yes.
2: I was in Melbourne about 6 weeks ago.
3: Were you?
4: What were you doing looking at other little cuties? Were you cheating on the other cuties?
2: Apart from, I bounced around a few cocktail bars, lurked in the shrubbery, and I took a video in the middle of a gum tree in this lovely park. Actually, Harcourts Australia thought it was so funny. They said, can we use that as our ad? And I went, okay.
4: So a lot of real estate agents get a bad rap, you know, that they can get referred to quite often as sleazy, slimy, wheel and dealing kind of wankers. Tell me you're one of the good ones, Heather. You come across as one of the good ones.
2: Oh, look, even on this Instagram thing I've been on for 5 minutes and took of the talk, which has been hilarious. But somewhere out there, there's people just sort of getting up at the crack of lunch going, can't wait to hate people today. Yes. And by crikey, you get an awful lot of, I've chosen to ignore them. But look, my advice is simple. Look, if in doubt, don't buy it. Get stuff in writing. Trust nobody. Get legal advice. Have a cup of tea and a lie down before you make it. It's a big decision. You want to be happy. That's only fair, isn't it?
1: Heather, if you had to sell my dear friend Carrie over here, how would you pitch her in a short online video?
2: Wow, Carrie, I don't know about you, but have we been chucked under the bus? I think so. Well, certainly, it was just like, hi, looking for catwalk glamour. Channel back your inner 40s Hollywood glam, blonde locks that I clearly don't have. Probably tall and slim as well, so I don't think I can like her, quite frankly, being short and quite the bloody opposite. But anyway, she seems rather lovely.
1: That was very good.
4: I'm a renovator's delight, Heather.
2: I wasn't going to put myself in trouble or even put a price tag on that. Tommy's a bit, yeah, give him a slap as soon as you're off here and put salt in his coffee cup.
4: When you're selling a house, talk us through what's your favourite kind of house to sell? What bits has it got in it that you love to talk about and that you find people really getting them?
2: Look, I don't have a favourite house, to be honest. All I care about, are you my vendor? Am I selling your property? All I care about is you and your house. Now, there's no perfect home. Whether you've got $500,000 or $15 million to spend, there's no perfect home, is there? So you can pick holes in any property. It's my job to find the positive, the happy, the good and the beneficial in every property. Are we cute and cheerful? Oh dear, this little guy needs a lot of DIY. Are we large and glamorous? There's just everything in between. All I can do is try and inspire every buyer to go, please look at this property and see the good things in it. And is that a bit of you?
1: Hey, Heather, you've been cleaning up at the awards. You've won the Rate My Agent in 2023, 24, 25 and 26. And now you've found a bit of newfound fame. How are the other agents taking this? Are they happy for you or are they jealous?
2: I don't know. I'm just busy in my own little world. This is what I do. This is all I do 7 days a week. And I haven't got time to worry about what other people are thinking. You know what? It doesn't matter what profession you're in or what you do. If you pause and always worry about what someone else thinking.
1: Yes. Heather, I am interested. Obviously, we're rapt to have you, and I really want to label it a worldwide exclusive, but I need to test the validity of that claim. Have other media already come after you? Have you been appearing on other shows?
2: Yes.
1: But
2: 10 points to you. You're the first ones in Australia.
1: Great. Yes, good.
2: There's several New Zealand ones, and just see where that goes.
1: Heather, people should obviously follow you online. Make sure you go, the socials is Heather_Edwards_Harcourts or just Heather Edwards on TikTok. I wonder, before we let you go, Could you give our radio show, so it's the Carrie and Tommy show, could you give it a bit of Heather magic so maybe we can use it in a promo or something like that?
2: Oh, cool. Under the bus again. Brilliant.
4: Do you want us to give you some context of our show? So we're on in the afternoon from 3 to 6 in the afternoon. I'm a mum of three. Tommy's a father if he doesn't know where they all are, but I'm sure somewhere there's a few of them. and he's a comedian. And what else do we need to tell
1: I
4: her?
1: I think that's pretty good.
4: Okay.
1: Oh, Carrie loves smoking weed.
4: I do not.
1: Yeah. She doesn't say that publicly often, but that is her thing.
2: Thomas is going to get a smacked bottom. Family show. Okay, let's just make something up, shall we?
1: Go for it.
2: Hi, it's Heather from Harcourts here and ready to carry you home every afternoon. It's the Carrie and Tommy show somewhere in Australia. They're on every weeknight from 3 till 6. She's a mum of three, he's the father of many, so that's bound to appeal to everybody, really, isn't it? Check him out.
4: Good on you, Heather.
1: Heather, I have never met a Kiwi that I don't love, and thank you for continuing that streak and not letting us down. You've been absolutely wonderful. Thank you so much for taking the time.
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5: Recent rain across much of Western Victoria has continued to boost soil moisture levels, building on consistent falls recorded since March.
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2: Here we go now.
3: I haven't had bits in a while.
2: I know.
3: This is exciting.
2: There's some juicy bits today. So I'm confused. I never thought there was confirmation that Jay-Z had cheated on Beyonce.
4: I thought the kicking in the lift was confirmation.
2: I thought that was all rumour, that's why. And then the Becky with the good hair lyrics was rumour, that's why. But I never knew any of them had spoken out about it. And this clip resurfaced of an interview that Jay-Z was doing. And in it, he's asked if he would have stayed with Beyonce if she had cheated on him instead. And he answers the question.
5: You know, if the transgressions had been on her side, mm-hmm. do you think you would be able to be as forgiving of her as she was of you?
6: I hope. Again, because I love her the same way, no matter what side, I love her the same way.
4: Jay-Z doesn't sound like Jay-Z. He sounds like someone doing an impression of Jay-Z.
2: He's a chipmunk now. Has he always sounded like that?
4: I mean, it's a pretty distinctive
2: thing. Also, he doesn't deserve to be with Beyonce. It makes me so mad. It's Beyonce.
7: He agrees.
4: She's probably just after his cash.
2: Who would be? I think we've done this before, though. Isn't he worth more than her?
4: Yeah.
2: Even though she's worth a mozza.
4: He's a billionaire.
2: Kim Kardashian, she's got a new ad at the moment.
4: Also a billionaire.
2: For an energy drink. Fascinating story. This guy, he left his job as an investment banker or something and wanted to create an energy drink to rival Red Bull. Mm-hmm. He did. It's got no caffeine in it at all. And it's got this other thing called paraxanthine or something is the thing in it. Yeah, I was trying to work out how to say the word. That means you don't have the crash and the jitters and all that stuff. Anyway, he brought it out years ago, and in 2023, Kim Kardashian just started ordering it. Didn't post about it or anything, just ordered heaps online and then has kept ordering it over the years. She loves it. And then over the years, they've developed a partnership, and now she is the co-owner of the entire company, and she's put out her first ad for it. This is how it starts.
8: People are always asking about all of the work I've gotten done. Not that type of work. They always ask, Kim, how do you do so much? Kim, how do you keep going? Kim, are they really real? Honestly, my energy is just different.
2: Anyway, it goes on and on. It's quite a long ad campaign. And then it gets to the very end and she's sitting in this glass Perspex box and everyone's like walking around this museum sort of bitching about it, going, she didn't even pass the bar. And then she says,
9: did she even ever pass the bar?
10: No. I didn't pass the bar. I raised it.
4: I mean, it's pretty good.
2: It's pretty good, it's isn't pretty it? Good. So watch that company.
7: I still don't know the name
2: though.
7: Of the drink.
2: The drink is called Update.
7: Okay.
2: Oh, sorry, we've cut that out of there.
4: They did do it in the ad. They mentioned it in the ad.
2: The Update. Yeah. Yeah. And finally, I wanted to bring you a beautiful story. Update.
4: Update's a shocking name for an energy drink.
2: Well,
4: is it?
2: It probably is, the same way Red Bull probably seemed like a crazy name at the time, and now it's like synonymous
4: I bet grab us a Red Bull. I just can't imagine saying grab us an Update.
2: You will be. At some point, you'll end up saying it will roll off the tongue.
4: It'll confuse parents like
2: everything else confuses us.
4: The kids want an Update.
2: Can you plug them back in? Control-Alt-Delete.
4: Yeah,
2: reset.
4: Good. I'm good. Thanks for asking.
2: Finally, a heartwarming story from the Com Games. So there's a Scottish swimmer over there called Archie Goodburn. Like, I don't know if you've been following, the Aussies are smashing it in the pool at the moment, but there's a Scottish swimmer who I've followed for a long time because he has a brain tumour. He discovered when he was 22 years old that he had three incurable brain tumours, and he thought he'd never swim again. And he has swum. He finished equal last in the men's 100-metre breaststroke. But it was his speech afterwards that has gone viral. It was absolutely heartbreaking.
11: Outside the pool, I dream of a future where brain cancer isn't the biggest killer of those under 40. Much before that change is made and that dream is completed than any of my personal goals in the pool.
2: He has suffered seizures. He's got numbness down the whole left side of his body, yet he's swimming faster now than before his diagnosis. And he's so adamant that cancer won't defeat him. Everybody has said, you know, there's a good chance he will not live beyond the age of 40, as most people who are diagnosed with the type of brain cancer he's got won't last that long. But he's like, no, I'm determined to get in there and keep swimming. And he's cracked it, made it to the Commonwealth Games, and hasn't done as well as he wanted. But it's a good reminder of perspective and what's important.
4: Good on you.
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7: 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The veteran is struggling with a hip issue. Coach Chris Scott waiting till the last minute.
13: I wouldn't like to speculate either way. It's sort of, both options are on the table now. What I would say is, if we were clear that he wasn't going to play, I'd tell you now.
7: Wasn't just gold in the pool for the Aussies at the Comm Games. Gymnast Kate McDonald won the uneven bars. And on the ass track, Rose Davies has topped the podium in the 10,000 metre final, telling Seven it's a childhood dream come true.
14: I'm so proud. And yeah, I feel like as a little girl, I've watched the Commonwealth Games and I always wanted to be me to win. And yeah, I just can't believe that I've done it.
7: Cowboys prop Griffin Neame will miss the weekend's clash against the Roosters after copping a one-game ban for a careless high tackle. And Tom Trbojevic says he expects to be back on the park this year as he recovers from another hamstring strain.
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9: Your 4-day forecast. A severe weather warning for damaging winds as well as a warning to sheep graziers for parts of the southwest is current, and a gale warning is current for the west coast. Showers with possible small hail into this evening. Tomorrow, cloudy with showers easing at a top of 11 degrees. On Thursday, cloudy with a chance of morning fog at a top of 11. And on Friday, partly cloudy with a slight chance of a shower at a top of 13 degrees.
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9: Currently, it's 8 degrees.
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8: Carrie Bickmore
10: and Tommy Little.
8: This is Carrie and Tommy.
12: Yeah, that is where you're at for your Tuesday afternoon. Still heaps more to come.
13: I didn't realise I had to fly on Friday.
12: Yeah.
13: Little trip, and I didn't realise I flew on the busiest day they've ever had, ever in the history of aeroplanes in the sky.
12: Whoa.
10: Really?
13: Mm-hmm. A whopping 153,359 commercial flights were tracked around the world on Flight Radar.
12: The sorry,
13: most
12: Carrie,
13: ever tracked in
12: completely.
13: A single day.
12: What was it?
13: 153,359 flights were happening in the world on Friday on Flight Radar.
12: What's
13: most
12: a normal
13: tracked
12: day?
13: I knew you'd ask more questions.
12: Sorry, I just want to know, like,
13: someone
12: did we beat it by, you know,
13: Google
14: I would assume around 100,000 would be normal.
13: You just made that.
15: Oh, that's yeah. Let's play What Do You Reckon?
12: Yeah, that's good.
15: I would say 120,000.
13: I think it's because, obviously, some are in the top end of the world, that there's lots of people travelling. Mm-hmm.
14: Between 104 and 109,000 on average a day.
13: Good guess. Anyway, 153,000. I was one of them.
16: It was also the first time that they did that flight from Paris to Melbourne.
13: I was not on that.
12: Was it called Project Sunrise?
16: Something like that. So they can now directly fly you from Paris to Melbourne without stopping.
13: How many hours is it?
16: I think it's like 20.
12: I feel like it wasn't Paris.
14: Toulouse.
12: Toulouse.
16: Same stuff.
13: So they're choosing Toulouse as the... Why?
14: I don't think, is that going to be the base going forward, or was that just for
13: an
14: this
13: experiment?
14: Yeah.
15: No, you're the man with the answers.
12: To win?
14: I'm guessing everything, bro.
12: What's up next?
14: And it's Toulouse in France, not the one in Africa.
13: Would you prefer to catch a direct for 20 hours or stop off somewhere?
12: I'm pretty happy to be in the air for 20 hours.
13: Are you?
12: Yeah.
15: It is nice up in France.
12: Yeah. It is. It's awesome.
13: That's true.
12: It's awesome. They very rarely cut you off. They do. If pushed, they will, but very rarely.
13: Are we going to talk about what happened on the last flight you're on?
12: No, I don't think so.
13: Well, I might. So the one where they contacted you to check you'd made it through customs?
12: Yeah.
13: That one?
12: Yeah. That was so nice.
13: I reckon
12: They said I was lovely as always.
13: Yes. Air hostesses. Whose alarm keeps going off? Air hostesses, you know.

0: just, it's good for me sometimes to remind you what it's like for normal people.
1: Air hostesses. Are you using yourself as an example? I've been walked through an airport with you and they literally moved all the barriers for you and they weren't going to let me come and you had to say he's with me.
0: Okay. I was on a plane with you once when we thought you were dead and you arrived and they kept the plane open for you and you arrived and both me and a former producer who both love you dearly were sobbing.
1: Yeah.
0: And we got on the plane and the only person they offered champagne to was you and said it looked like you'd had a tough morning.
1: To be fair, they were wrong.
2: You almost missed your flight.
1: I had a tough
0: Well, I'm here to remind you again that most people don't get messages from flight attendants when they get off their flight to check that they've made it through customs.
1: You were lovely as always, Tommy, but thank you. We believe the cheeky lady next to you may have been giving you her drinks and so we just wanted to check you were okay. Wonderful people.
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0: across Australia for your drive home. It's Carrie Bickmore and Tommy Little.
1: Shake, shake, shake, Carrie. Shake, it's music time.

0: Okay. Which part of the world do you think we're in?
1: Spain. And
0: can I do this accent?
1: Spain or Italy?
0: Okay. This is the music quiz, and as Kieran has written at the top of the sheet here, 28th of July, 2026.
1: And where are you?
2: How can you read
0: Where
2: that?
0: Am I?
1: I thought you said, "What? Where are we?" And you didn't answer.
0: The accent the music. Oh, yes. Mm. Michael Jackson's biopic, Michael, recently became the...
1: What's the quiz about today? It's usually themed.
0: I'm reading you the theme now. Michael Jackson's biopic, Michael, recently became the first biopic in history to pass $1 billion at the box office. But what about the ones that didn't quite reach that milestone? That's the theme of today's music quiz. See, I would have put the grab there, Kizzy.
2: That's nice. Stopping with the man in the mirror. Good rehearsal.
0: Sorry, I sung along then. Are we supportive?
2: Carrie is.
0: Feels a bit. Yeah, she's picked her side. Question number one.
1: I did see the biopic too.
0: Did you?
1: It was really good. And then I came home and I watched the investigation on whose alarm's going off.
2: So many noise.
1: I watched the investigation into him and then I decided that my original view still stood.
0: Do you ask for a refund?
1: No, I just hated myself for a bit.
0: Okay, question number one.
1: Asking you to change.
0: Too enthusiastic.
2: You won't change your eyes.
0: Question number one, Elvis.
3: Mm-hmm. You ain't nothing but a hound dog.
0: Was famously played by an actor who would not drop the accent even when participating in his real life.
1: Is this in the Aussie one? The Aussie Baz Luhrmann one?
0: Maybe.
1: Yeah, what was his name?
0: What is his name? That's the question.
1: His name is, he was on the project.
0: Yes.
1: His name is.
0: Think Powers. That's a hint.
1: I know, but it's not coming to me.
0: Powers.
2: Texas.
1: Something Houston?
0: Think Austin.
1: Austin Powers.
0: No.
1: Austin Houston.
0: No.
2: Think of what you've got three of them.
0: Yeah.
1: Austin Logie.
2: Jeeves. What does Jeeves do?
0: Yeah, what's Jeeves do?
2: And Sven.
0: Yes.
1: Austin Butler.
4: Yeah. A lot of people saying a lot of things. But in the end, you got to listen to yourself.
0: Very good stuff. Johnny Cash's biopic. Biopic.
1: Just call it what you want, but stop checking whether it's right.
0: I actually think this is the best one. This is Walk the Line. It was released in 2005 with Joaquin Phoenix. But who played his partner? June Carter Cash.
1: It was. Blonde hair. What's her name?
0: And she was stabbed. She was stabbed.
1: Not Renee Zellweger. What's
0: she
1: the other one?
0: She was stabbed.
1: Oh, Reese Witherspoon.
0: With a knife.
5: I want to say thank you to my wonderful husband and my two children. We should be going to bed.
6: She won an Oscar.
1: What a funny little.
6: She's also broke up with her husband now.
0: Has she?
6: Yeah.
1: Oh, the one she thanked.
0: Question number three. Robbie Williams, 2024 biopic. Biopic. Better Man.
7: Tell someone to love me.
0: What animal?
1: Monkey.
0: There we go.
8: In the next 2 hours, your house is mine!
0: Really, you can't tell without the visuals there, can you? That's just a monkey.
1: Oh, was that a monkey?
0: That's
1: in that
0: a monkey coming after your bum.
1: A better audio would have been like, whoop, whoop, whoop.
6: Oh, yeah. But he doesn't do that.
0: It's Robbie Williams.
1: Oh, sorry. Robbie Williams is the monkey talking.
0: Yeah. Yes. The arse hunting monkey. Question number four. Even Weird Al.
9: So eat it. Don't you tell me you're full, just eat it.
0: Yankovic, he got his own biopic. Biopic? In 2022. Went straight to streaming in Australia.
1: Ouch.
0: But was widely praised. Is that true, Kizzy?
6: Yeah.
0: Wow. Which unexpected actor played Weird Al? This is, I didn't know this either. Mm. Fascinating.
1: When was it? What era?
0: Think Wizard. Think Wizard. Think the most famous wizard.
1: Of Oz.
0: No.
2: To be fair, she does probably have you there.
0: Really?
1: Yeah, Wizard of Oz is the most famous wizard.
0: I don't think so.
10: You're a wizard.
1: Oh, Harry Potter.
0: Yeah.
6: Yeah, but
0: I reckon Harry Potter trumps Wizard of Oz.
1: But Wizard of Oz is just, yeah. Anyway, what's the question?
2: Good luck naming him.
0: Who played Weird Al in the biopic? So who played Harry Potter?
1: Oh, Daniel Radcliffe.
10: Played Weird Al. Hungry one. Open up a package of my banana.
0: Oh. Question number five, final question. Thank the Lord. Oh. The Beatles.
10: I want to hold your hand. I want to hold your hand.
0: Pretty needy in hindsight, isn't it?
1: No, it's
0: I want to hold your hand.
1: It's not much different to please stay. I want you.
0: The Beatles are set to get their own biopics, I don't know, but with a twist on the traditional format. How many total movies will be released for this project?
1: Five.
0: Why is that five? Talk through your answer. Why five?
1: Four.
0: Why five? Six. Tell us why five.
1: It was one on each of them.
0: One on each of them? How many are there? How many are there?
1: I can't remember.
0: Carrie, you know.
1: So there's four. So four of them.
0: So there's four.
1: So there's four little docos.
6: Lock it in.
0: You know there are five Beatles, right?
1: That's why I said five.
0: Yes.
1: Ringo.
0: John.
1: John.
0: Yeah. John Paul.
1: Van Damme.
0: Sean Gordon. There'll be four, Carrie.
1: Yes, four. Great.
11: Yeah. Hey, how you doing? Carrie and Tommy will be right back after this.
12: But in case you missed it,
11: here's what happened earlier.
13: Get back to you.
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12: Find out what that's all about on the Carrie and Tommy podcast.
11: Get it on Listener or wherever you get your podcasts.
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36: My back, lick my back, air my back.
1: Have you ever had to do CPR before?
0: No, but I'd love to.
2: Too much, bro.
1: No.
2: It's too much.
1: You have to think of the occasion. I know you want to be a hero. You've always wanted to be a hero.
0: I want to save a life, yeah. Yeah. But why is wanting to save someone bad?
1: It's too. You can't be enthusiastic about having to.
0: Oh, you guys are all just going
2: to
0: stand.
2: I want someone to have an accident so bad.
0: You guys are all just going to stand around and let them die. Or meanwhile, I'm in there. Stand
1: up. It's funny you bring that up. Actually, remind me to tell you something funny about you being a hero later. I'll tell you tomorrow.
0: Which can also be Pink Pony Club.
1: No, it can't.
0: Yeah, they said it's in the same range.
1: Is it? So 100 to 120 beats per minute?
0: Yeah, I thought it was even more specific. I thought it was like 104 to 120.
1: So Staying Alive was the famous one that everyone did it to. There was an Office episode. These are chest compressions. There was an Office episode that went very much viral that they actually believe has saved countless lives. Like people have said, they remembered it from watching The Office.
37: Okay, well, a good trick is to pump to the tune of Staying Alive by the Bee Gees. Do you know that song?
38: Yes, yes, I do. I love that song. First I was afraid, I was petrified.
37: No, Staying Alive.
38: Okay, yes.
1: it's very funny. But apparently now it's a Bad Bunny song. So there's this training class they're doing for CPR in Miami, and it's gone viral because now the CPR guys at the American Heart Association use Bad Bunny as their 100 to 120 beats per minute song. It's hot, isn't it?
0: Yeah, but like, have a go.
2: When you try to say them, oh, this is so hot.
0: Can you have a go? We've just heard it.
1: Yeah.
0: Have a go at singing what you just heard.
1: No, you don't have to sing it. Oh, do you mean because you've got to sing it in your head to keep up?
0: Yeah. Stop it, cut it out, Jess.
1: VIP, VIP.
0: There we go. She's fluent.
1: Let me tell you tomorrow, though, the thing I did want to tell you, we're going to get some Bad Bunny on now, about the links we went to at this show to try and make you a hero. I'll tell you tomorrow.
2: Cool. Okay.
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0: is Carrie and Tommy going back to back to back to back to back.
1: This is Zara Larsson. Turn it up a little louder. This is my song, Midnight Sun.
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0: Preston, that is Midnight Sun for your Tuesday arvo. It's Carrie and Tommy.
1: Now, because, as you know, when I travel, I like to go to weird and wonderful places that I like to think no one else has been to.
2: Off the beaten before. Track, yeah. Some would say.
1: Yeah, you're not going to find these places in Lonely Planet. You're going to have to find ancient maps. Anyway, I went to Bali. I went to Bali over the break, and when you go to Bali or, I'll say, any Asian countries, do you ride a scooter?
2: I get very nervous because I don't want to end up in hospital.
1: No, and it does happen. Or I have ended up in a hospital from a scooter before.
2: That does not surprise me one bit.
1: Yes, and so
2: I've also often got children, and I don't want to put them on the back of a scooter, even though they would love to be on the back of a scooter.
1: Sounding like a very could have been no.
2: Okay, no.
1: No. Sorry, that was not. Sorry, Carrie, that wasn't very fair.
2: You've done it now.
0: Yeah, oh no!
1: But I apologise. No. I know, I can see the face and the apologies.
3: The
1: not.
3: Scooter would be less dangerous than this.
2: So, of course, you hide scooters.
1: I think you should always try and be as safe as you can, but I think there is one of the great joys in life is exploring on a scooter on an island somewhere in Southeast Asia. It's absolute heaven, right? You just find these weird nooks and crannies.
2: I want to go on a motorbike tour across Sri Lanka.
1: Do you?
2: No.
1: Oh. Because I'm like, I want to do that.
3: So on board.
1: It'd be awesome.
2: Yeah. Can you imagine me?
1: But like, what's
2: slow down, everybody. We're going too fast.
3: Oh, no, it's what about, jet ski all over again.
1: What about if I rode?
2: Oh, I was good on the jet ski.
1: You weren't riding it, were you? Oh, no, sorry. I'm thinking back to your promo video one. Remember how you thought you were riding a jet ski and you were just holding on?
2: I would sit on the back of your bike.
1: I was going to put you in a sidecar.
2: Actually, I'd feel safer in the sidecar.
1: Yeah.
2: Yeah.
1: Sidecars are pretty fun. Yeah. I've got a sidecar here. Oh, back in the day when I used to work with young Kieran here, I got a sidecar to the airport.
2: Can you just go on the freeway with a sidecar?
1: I did. Yep. He nearly killed me, actually.
2: What, you were driving?
1: He wasn't paying attention. And,
2: who was on the scooter?
1: I nearly ended up out of the sidecar.
2: Oh. Yeah. Okay, so back to Bali in your scooter.
1: And I had a helmet that had spikes all over it.
2: Back How are you still Bali, alive? Or? I will never understand.
3: Because he wears a helmet.
1: Back to Bali.
2: Do you know, I often think of you? Because when people lose their lives, when their lives are cut tragically short, I always think, but yet you're still going.
3: Beating the odds.
2: It's not fair. The world's not fair, you know.
1: I can't tell.
3: She
1: I think it's an insult.
3: Things
2: it's
3: such
2: absolutely an
3: tone.
2: Insult.
3: Yeah.
2: By your own infliction, you should be dead.
1: I don't think that's true or fair.
2: That is absolutely true.
1: Let's not dig down. Let's not dig down.
2: Who in this team agrees that the things he's done in his life, he should be dead? And there's poor innocent people that are dying every day.
1: Hey, why am I not innocent?
2: Because you're not innocent.
4: I do
2: why?
4: Think
2: ever,
4: I
2: really.
4: Thought most weekends when I'm coming to work, I was like, do you reckon Tommy will turn up tomorrow?
2: Oh, if absolutely.
4: If he's died, I think we've got an obit ready to go.
2: Would we still do the show? We've discussed this before. The show would be off if I died, but would it go on if he died?
4: I reckon just carry on as normal.
1: I think you'd put one mention at 5:10 and then go into back.
3: Coming up, five songs. Not here today.
1: For Tommy likes, not the ones he loves, not his favourite songs. We don't play
3: We're
1: those.
3: Just playing Queen.
2: Yeah.
4: The hell is on standby.
2: Okay, so back to Bali. So and you're on your scooter.
1: Remember, we touch down. The first thing we do, we get to our hotel, and Johnny, my elderly housemate that I live with, let's go get bikes and go for an explore. And we go out and we get the bikes, and we're facing the wrong way. We're on the side of the road, and so we have to do a U-ey across traffic and then take off the other way to this place that I want to go to. And
2: was there heaps of cars? You know, it's some of those places in Bali, there's like hundreds of scooters in anyone.
1: This wasn't a super busy place. Okay. But there was enough traffic that Johnny got on his bike and took off straight away. And by the time I turned around and looked, there was traffic coming. So I had to wait, I reckon probably 20 seconds I had to wait until I did a U-ey. And then I looked up and I'm like, oh, he's taken off. And then I get about 50 meters. And there's a whole crowd of people on the road. And I'm like,
2: my God.
1: I'm like, what's happened? And people are coming running. And I'm like, oh, there's a whole crowd. I wonder what they're doing. Oh, and then Johnny's in there in the middle of the crowd. And Johnny's scooter's on the ground.
2: Oh, my God.
1: Johnny's bleeding.
2: Yeah.
1: And we're broke. are you okay? And this was my favorite bit of the whole thing. One of the Indonesian blokes goes, your papa has fallen off his bike.
2: I often think you should be careful with him.
1: And I went,
2: you can't treat him like he's the same age as you. He's like, you got to be careful.
1: But he's better on a bike than me. He's usually not the worry at all. And so I went, are you okay? And he's like, and he grazed up his knee and his elbow. But apart from that, he was fine.
2: But what about the scooter?
1: I said, nah, it was okay. And I said, what happened? And what happened was, he had, like an old man, he carries around a battery charger for his phone, which is honestly the size of a brick. And he had that brick in his pocket. And when he took off on his bike, the brick came out of his pocket and bounced and it went under the wheel of the scooter. So the wheel lost its traction.
2: Then
1: so he dropped it and he ended up on the road. But it also meant... that, and he was okay, right? And people, strangers were so lovely. Someone had alcohol.
2: The Balinese swipes. Are beautiful, yeah.
1: Yeah, beautiful people. And anyway, but it did mean for the rest of the day he was bleeding. And so we went to Vulgari, have a resort over there, and we weren't staying.
2: What's
1: there?
2: Vulgari?
1: You know the brand? Is that how you say it?
2: Oh, B-U-L, that
1: yes,
2: one.
1: That B-V one. Is it Vulgari?
2: Do you say V? Isn't it B?
1: Bulgari.
2: Or is it silent? I think it's Bulgari.
1: Bulgari?
5: I'd say Bulgari. What it,
2: but I wouldn't really
1: whatever that
2: so
1: designer.
2: Aussie. You know, Bulgari.
1: Yeah.
2: They got a resort over there in Bali. You can get a Bing Tang t-shirt and wear it to Bulgari.
6: Well, let me stay there.
1: I was just looking around places, right?
4: You want to know how to say it? Bulgari.
1: Bulgari. Anyway, I was just looking around at places around there and I was like, bro, I didn't even know this place does hotels. They only do two in the world.
4: Wow.
1: And that one was $6,000 a night to stay at.
4: Bargain.
1: And so I was like, bro, let's go have a look and have a drink there.
2: So you took your bloody papa.
1: And so we rocked up. We were the only two people who arrived on their own scooters. They didn't even have a scooter parking bit there. So the man just went and we went, oh, can we come in for a drink? He looks Johnny up and down. We're both in singlets and thongs. He looks Johnny up and down. Johnny's bleeding from his shoulder, his elbow, his knee, and a little bit under his ear. And he goes, oh, there's a minimum spend if you would like to go to our restaurant. And I'm like, oh, yeah, what is it? And I'm thinking it's going to be $1,000, but maybe this will be a once-in-a-lifetime meal. And he goes, it ended up being the equivalent of 30 Australian dollars. And I was like, we... in. So then we went and
2: he's then gone, damn it.
1: We went and drank it. Bulgari's Johnny bled all over their designer couches, but it was absolutely wonderful. But I want to know, this was 45 seconds after he hired the scooter. He'd already crashed it.
2: Yep.
1: I want to know, how quick did you crash your rental? Give us a call, 131060.
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8: I'm actually really disappointed in him.
9: Yeah, shameful.
7: Oh, boys, I'm surprised. I thought you'd be backing him in.
8: Nah, I can't be backing that behaviour. Way too tame.
9: Yeah, do better.
7: Find out who the love rat is in the happy hour after Kerry and Tommy.
8: Name and shame.
10: It's the one and only
7: Kerry Bickmore.
11: And Tommy Little.
7: This is Carrie and Tommy.
12: Yeah, yeah, yeah. And on 131060, the Savo, how quickly did you bust up the rental?
13: Yes, because we were over in Bali and my housemate and I hired scooters, and within 45 seconds, I'd noticed a crowd on the road, and I didn't know what they were gathered for. And then I noticed my friend had joined the middle of the crowd on the road, and the crowd had gathered to help him up off the ground because his battery pack had fallen out of his pocket, gone under the wheel of scooter, and he was... He totaled the scooter. Well, not totaled. He dinged it up within within a minute of hiring it. G'day, Phil. Oh, no. I'm going to know. What's you?
14: Hakan?
13: Phil.
12: Go back to Phil.
13: Hey, Phil.
15: Hello. How are you?
13: Yeah, living the dream. What happened?
15: Yeah, same sort of scenario. Me and the mates went over to Bali and I got my scooter and I'm like, yeah, okay, this is what you do, you know. This is how you do it. She's like, yeah, no worries at all. I took off, left her for dead, turned around, she's on the floor.
13: Oh, what happened?
15: She'd basically put both feet up. She'd put the... I could see the handgun with the accelerator. I think it died, and she just went straight over. I kept flying back. I went flying back down there. She had, like, 50 onlookers. They were all laughing their asses off. I rock up, and I'm like, you okay, babe? And she's like, dead fish. I'm like, what? She just said dead fish. It wasn't moving. I'm like, are you okay? And she was just laughing.
13: Oh, she was just laughing. Oh. So she wasn't going at speed. She just literally hadn't taken off yet.
15: I think the scooter basically just conked out on her and it just fell over.
13: It sounds kind of like maybe she didn't start it and then just tried to put her feet up.
15: It was definitely running, but when she's given it a bit of a burst, all I heard was that revving it face off, and then it just stopped and she stopped as well. It's hilarious.
13: That's so funny. Thank you, Phil. Wonderful. Oh, hang on, just back to Phil. Phil, did the... Because the thing we were worried about was if the... higher people saw Johnny or not? Did they?
15: Yeah, they saw him, and it cost. I think it cost her like 300 rupiah.
14: Yeah,
13: yeah. That's
14: what's that?
13: I don't know. That's not much, is it, Phil?
9: Oh, I don't know. I didn't pay for it. It came out of her money, mate. I didn't touch it.
13: Good one. Thank you, Phil.
11: What about Mark? Mark, how quickly did you ding the rental?
14: Probably about 5 minutes after hiring it.
13: What happened? Where were you?
14: So I was in Croatia.
13: Yeah.
14: And I'd hired some bikes, like some scooters previously. So I think when I hopped on these scooters, I just was a little bit too overconfident. And I was going around like some windy streets, and I thought I was going a bit fast. And I thought, I'll just lean into it a bit, you know, like the MotoGP.
13: Yeah, yeah, yeah.
14: Didn't have the skill set to back it up. So I ended up, the wheels slipped from underneath me and I slid across the road. Took a bit of skin off. But
13: are you okay?
14: Yeah, I was fine. I just had a bit of a graze. So I was actually surprised how well off I actually came out of that.
13: Yeah.
14: But, I was actually just super worried that I was going to have to pay a bunch of money to the scooter people.
13: And were they fine? Did you tell them?
14: Well, I didn't tell them because, like, what happened was the bike had been crashed that many times before me that you couldn't actually tell that I'd crashed it. When I returned it, the guy said, "Oh, how was it? How'd you go?" And I was like, "Yeah, it was great." You know, just didn't mention anything. Just all smiles and gave it back.
11: As you're bleeding all over your body.
14: Well, it was a few days later that I returned it, they couldn't tell I was injured or anything.
13: We did the same thing because Johnny had bandages and stuff on his elbow and on his knee. So when he returned his scooter, he wore in 30-degree weather a hoodie and pants. Thank you, Mark. You got bigger.
11: Hakan, are you there?
16: Yeah.
11: What happened? How quickly did you ruin the rental?
16: I didn't even get out of the rental car lot. I was on a long haul flight from Melbourne to LA. I arrived, I jumped into my rental car, I whacked it in reverse and hit the car behind me. Don't be gentle, it's a rental.
13: Did you hit it hard? I can't.
16: Enough to cause a little bit of damage, but I'd learned my lesson before that. I paid the zero excess, so it didn't really matter.
13: Oh my
16: gosh.
13: It
16: a and took off.
13: That's so funny. Thank you, Akan. What's the lesson here? Because if we got to, is it don't be gentle, it's a rental? Is that the lesson?
11: A lot of these cases, they didn't end up having to pay much.
13: So just don't tell them.
11: Just don't tell them.
13: Yeah, there you go.
11: Insurance is a scam.
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19: 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Zach Lomax back in Australia after his trip to PNG to sign with the Chiefs. The former Eels star will play for the league's newest franchise in 2028 after agreeing to a 3-year deal.
20: Mate, you got the country in the palm of your hands and the impact that you can have on the families and kids.
19: No Lindsay Collins for the Roosters for Thursday night's game against the Cowboys. He'll miss another week because of a lingering concussion issue. Hugo Savala is expected to be named to replace Daniel Tupou, who will miss 5 weeks with a dislocated shoulder. And Saints coach Ross Lyon admits Matt King is devastated after he was ruled out for the season. In his first AFL game in 757 days, King did a hammy in the Saints' win over North Melbourne.
21: He's really devastated, and this is a lot of the players we deal with. And this won't surprise you, hopefully, But his concern was he'd let the club and his team down.
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3: Your four-day forecast for Western Victoria. A gale warning for the West Coast tonight and tomorrow, and a severe weather warning for possible damaging winds from this evening for southwest coastal areas, and a sheep graziers warning for the southwest. Showers and possible small hail tonight and an overnight low of 4 degrees. Wednesday, showers easing with westerlies to 30 k's becoming light in the late afternoon. Thursday, a shower or 2 and 11. And Friday, partly cloudy and 13. Tops tomorrow of 11 for Hamilton and 13 for Castleton, Portland and the coast.
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1: Tunes for the wind down. 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

0: Here we go. Tuesday, Fifi Fever Nick. How was our days?
1: Yes, good.
2: Very good. Thank you, day, Josiah.
1: Days. Good day. I ate way too much sugar this morning.
2: Yeah.
1: And it's not a good way to start the day.
0: Need a little lie down. A few more baths.
1: I had 3 packets of Maltesers.
0: Just in case someone thinks you're gorging.
1: That's too much, isn't it? And then I had a little packet of Fads, Fun Sticks, formerly known as something else.
0: Mm-hmm.
1: And then I had a couple of Musk Sticks. It's just too much. Yeah. When we were kids and you were eating mixed lollies from the milk bar, I don't know how we did that.
2: Go down there with lollies. 50 cents out of your mum's purse and you eat lollies for a week.
0: But then you'd be riding a bike around all day.
1: Yeah, we're not really doing that. Quickly, wouldn't you?
2: I was in a BMX club.
1: Were you?
2: Yeah, we had little spokes, all the colourful ones.
1: With your stack hat?
2: Yeah, it was the bank, U-Bank, what were they called? Bank, the bright orange helmets. They were called something bank. It was something bank. Anyway, I was on that and then we had a skate club and we also had rollerblading club. Like a gang.
1: Which one was your strength? All of them.
2: That's cute.
1: Of all of them, which was your favourite?
2: I loved the rollerblading.
1: Yeah.
2: Because we played roller hockey in the court and it was the best. So me and Numo and I, roller hockey, we had the puck and the sticks and because the Mighty Ducks was big then.
0: Yep.
2: And we'd make my brother, Goldberg, and we'd make him goalie because we wouldn't let him play. So he'd stand in the goals and we just hit pucks at him. And then if he stood in the goal, we'd give him a go. And then the lights, you know, when the street lights come on, you're going to go, "Oh, sorry, Joe, play tomorrow, mate." And he'd go back in and he'd cry. And then we'd come back out tomorrow. No, you got to go goalie. He'd fall for it every time.
1: Aww.
2: An idiot. We had the best fun. Jace hated it. He had bruises everywhere.
0: G'day, Jace, if you're listening this evening as well. Hey, in about 10 minutes from now, if you've got a bucket list, right, something you want to achieve, they're always like shoot for the stars. You want to be an astronaut. Guess what? We're making that dream come true.
3: I just looked it up. Sorry. The orange. We always think orange stack hat. It's a stack hat. Rosebank.
2: I knew it was bank. The Rosebank. Yeah, that's the hat. That's the exact helmet I had.
1: Them
3: same thing.
2: I had the Rosebank. Yeah, I knew it was bank something.
3: Mm. Well, I had two of them cut in half and then stitched
2: together. Yeah, you got the whole fleet of them.
0: Up next, though.
2: Your mum rang up and said, "Can I have the warehouse? My son's got a massive pill."
0: Fee, your daughters are doing something that has annoyed you. And on the other side of this, we do want to take people's calls.
1: In a nice

0: as a parent.
1: Why?
0: I'm frustrated by something they don't love.
2: Yeah. So you're disappointed.
1: Yeah. We'll talk about it after this. Happy Tuesday. Mix FM.

0: Great day. It is Fifi, Feb, and Nick across Australia.
1: Something happened on Sunday and...
2: Three baths?
1: I was, yes, I had three baths.
2: What else could you have possibly gotten into that day?
1: Well, I decided it was just my day of nothingness. So I had three baths and then...
3: bottle of champagne.
1: I was lying in bed. I was watching, the new Netflix doco, Toxic Love. It's a good one, guys.
3: Yeah,
1: it's a good
3: one. Yeah, I've watched a bit of that.
2: What's that about?
3: Yeah.
1: Oh, okay. So it's about... Oh, it's about how easily you can be put in jail and being innocent.
2: Oh, very relaxing.
1: No, a woman broke up with her ex and then broke up with a guy. He starts dating this woman and she's not well. She fakes a pregnancy. Then she fakes that the ex-girlfriend is stalking and harassing her. And then they lock up this poor woman. This poor woman.
3: And it was the woman all along.
1: Yeah. Oh, it's a lot. Well, no, don't give anything away.
4: Oh, you just gave the whole...
2: Yeah, you just said...
1: No,
2: just,
1: I gave away the premise.
4: You just gave away
1: dear.
4: The whole...
1: Pretend we said nothing. Anyway, I was relaxing in bed. Yep. I was watching it and I thought, you know what I really want? I really want a bag of double coat Maltesers. And I wanted to eat them all.
3: Big family size.
1: Yeah, the big family size. I accidentally brought the wrong one, which isn't the big family size. So I had the normal standard pack.
2: Yeah,
3: not enough.
1: Thank you. Not even close. Maltesers.
2: Why even make it?
1: If you're listening, not enough.
3: Mm-hmm.
1: And I had Daisy next to me. And as I got out the bag, I kind of went, oh, no, there's not enough. I can't share.
3: Yeah.
1: I'm not sharing this.
3: All you got to say is your teeth will fall out. You've already lost
1: your
3: one.
1: Well, no, the beauty of this is not a chocoholic like me. So I got to eat this bag of Maltesers and I didn't have my little daughter asking me for any. And I sat there going, nailed it. Trixie, chocoholic.
3: Yeah.
1: Can't do that around her. But Daisy... Just hearing mum crunch doesn't go, what are you eating? I'll have some. I just sat
3: just
1: there
3: knows.
1: Going, thank you, Daze, for letting mummy eat a whole bag of Maltesers uninterrupted.
3: Are you a sucker or a biter?
1: A biter.
3: Oh.
1: Oh, no, I will suck, but I just want to, I eat them so fast.
3: Oh,
2: yeah.
3: Man.
1: I haven't got time to suck.
2: Yeah, you like
3: and suck the hell out of them. Then you get the violet crumble and it like crumbles on your tongue, man.
2: Now, I reckon
3: you gotta suck them.
2: Fee and I are doing like a
1: inhaling.
2: Whale with like krill. Just open up. Take it
3: you've
2: all in.
3: Suck all the chocolate off.
1: I'll do that maybe if I'm having the second bag. But if I'm having the first bag, who's got time for that? No one's got time for that.
3: The

0: Shopping bag's always the better one.
1: Anyway, I was loving it. And I was lying there and I went, I have nailed this. I've got a child that isn't really a, you know, a dessert person. But then when it hasn't been handy, because I love baking, I love cakes, I love slices. Remember, I called myself the slice queen for a hot minute.
2: Slice.
1: And I don't have cake eaters. My daughters aren't cake eaters.
0: Yeah.
1: And that does bother me because I just wanted to share that passion and joy.
0: Is it because they've tasted your baking?
1: No, not at all. No. Daisy likes ice cream cake, yes, but will not eat cake.
2: But you always make weird.
0: Yeah, I just don't reckon they're eating it.
2: You know what I mean?
0: I reckon when they go to other people's birthday parties, they're eating the cake.
1: Hey, I made a jam Charlotte.
2: There you go.
1: The CWA.
2: That's what I'm talking about.
1: And the president of the Country Women's Association thought it was 10 out of 10. No, it was an amazing jam Charlotte.
0: I did the same thing, and mine tastes good too. And I'm not a baker.
1: She voted mine number one.
0: It's not. Yeah, we told her to make you feel better.
2: She's going to eat a jam Charlotte.
1: The funny thing about kids is, like, when you have them, you just assume they're going to be mini yous, and remember I told you before I had kids, I had bought every Disney movie on DVD.
0: Yeah, no
1: now,
0: movies.
1: I have indoctrinated them into all my animated films from the get-go. Like, they couldn't avoid that. Mm-hmm. But you can have plans in your head for what you want your kids to do, and then they have no interest in it.
0: Oh,
1: and
0: I
1: that
0: get
1: can
0: it.
1: Be flattening.
2: Why?
0: I've got 4 kids. Not one of them can catch a ball without it hitting them in the head. Like, how? What is wrong with my system to make...
2: I'd be blaming someone else.
0: But they can have just a little bit. Like, they've all got Alex's interest because it's makeup and they love that. But if I throw a footy at you, put your hands up. Don't let it hit your head. What's wrong with you?
2: Yeah.
0: Cake. Like, come on. What's wrong with you? It's annoying. Like, do something that I like. Like, even going out and having a kick of the footy.
1: Hi, Megan.
3: Hi, guys. How are we?
1: Yeah, good, Megan. What's disappointing you that your kids aren't into?
3: So when I found out I was pregnant with a boy, I was so excited because I absolutely love Toy Story. So I named my first child Andy.
1: Oh, that's awesome. Andy,
3: And he doesn't want a bar of it.
1: Was he excited when Toy Story 5 came out a month ago?
3: He was excited because Mum was excited and so she'd finally shut up about it. But I made him come to the movie with me and he's like, I don't want to watch that again. And I'm like, oh, my God.
1: Oh,
3: my heart.
1: That's hard. It's flattening.
2: I hope my kids like Toy Story because their younger brother is going to be named Buzz Lightyear. So I hope they get on board.
0: Potato Ed.

0: Tuesday evening, if you're crushing gym goals or just surviving the week, U Foods has meals to match. It's real food for the real world. Good evening. It is Fifi, Feb and Nick.
1: Now, we love to help our listeners and the community as much as we can. And this is an interesting one. So we had a phone call to our reception. Peyton was answering the phones and a young man called Angus called through. And Angus was explaining that he's leaving for the Air Force as part of the ADF in a couple of weeks. And he's ticking off some bucket list items before he leaves.
2: Oh, jeez.
1: I know.
3: That's grim.
4: Well, you might not come. Yeah.
1: No, well, anyway, one of his bucket list items was to be on the radio. So we are ticking that one off for him. Angus.
5: Hello.
1: Angus, you're on the radio.
5: I know.
3: You've done it.
5: I know. I've just crossed it off now.
1: Yes.
4: There you go.
1: What else is on the list, Angus?
5: Do you want to go from, there's only six, do you want to go from most recent or from the first one?
1: Well, what's the first one?
5: The first one is to meet my all-time role model, Daniel Ricciardo.
3: Okay.
1: Okay.
4: Have you done that yet?
1: If we've got any contacts.
5: No, I have not done that yet. It's been a dream of mine, but I've never gotten close to him.
1: Okay.
5: But yeah, the second one's get on the radio. Number three is get on First Dates Australia.
4: Is that Channel 7? We might be able to
1: do that. Angus, we're a good chance of making some of these happen. Yep.
5: All right. Okay. The fourth one is be at the Collingwood game and ask stupid questions, because I did a segment on my Instagram with some of the supercars drivers at this year's Australian Grand Prix, and I just asked them the most random, stupidest questions, and I think Collingwood would be a good one. I go for Bombers, but they're at Marvel, so yeah, I would just want to go the...
4: Hey, Angus, were you standing in pit lane, like in the pits, as you walk in?
5: I was nowhere... I was sitting opposite the pits.
4: Yeah, were you, and you're interviewing drivers?
5: Yeah.
4: I reckon I've seen this on Insta, and they had no idea what you were talking about.
5: Yeah. I asked Craig Lowndes and a few other supercar drivers.
4: I reckon I've seen that. It was very funny.
1: And I think you can tick that one off at a Collingwood game.
4: Yeah, we can get that done.
5: Yeah, because I know Collingwood's playing this week, so hopefully you can get that good, but... If not, that's fine. Number five is, number six, Fev, I think you should listen to this one. Number five is ring the bell at the ASX HQ.
3: What?
4: Oh.
3: To what, start trading?
4: Yeah.
5: Yeah, to start trading.
1: I reckon that we could, I'm looking at
3: Why are you trying to tick this all off before, are you planning to be a kamikaze pilot? What are you doing?
5: No. I mean, I've got enough change for a Macca's loose change menu, but, I can see, it's just on the bucket list. I know it probably won't happen, but you can, I dream big.
1: Do you know what I think too, Angus? I reckon being in the Air Force is on a lot of people's bucket list. That is very cool.
5: I don't think Top Gun. I'm air base security in the Air Force.
1: When do you head off?
5: On the 11th of August.
1: Where are you going?
5: I go for Wagga for 9 weeks for my, called the military training.
1: Yeah.
5: And then after 9 weeks, you go to Amberley for, 18 weeks for your employment training, which would only be the people doing my job at Amberley.
1: Right.
4: Yeah.
1: It sounds very cool. And then after that, what are you coming home?
5: I come home for Christmas as I'm still in training, but then after I will be back at training for a few more weeks, and then I start the deployed. Actual job or get deployed somewhere.
1: Deployed.
4: What's number six?
5: Number six, Fev. Have you heard of High Rocks before?
4: Yeah.
5: So I've done nine of them now. And this one, I want to do a doubles with you, Fev, a doubles High Rocks in December.
1: Bang. We can make that happen.
4: Yeah. December? What date is it?
5: December 12th.
4: Oh God, I'm busy. It's a Thursday, isn't it?
1: Yeah.
5: It's a Thursday.
1: I reckon we can.
5: That's
1: very good. Angus.
4: That was a great get by me.
1: I know you. I know you're being deployed soon, and then you're back. But I reckon while you're away, we're going to work on some of your bucket list items. I reckon we can make some of these happen. First, I've got to see you on First Dates Australia on Channel 7.
5: Yeah. So this has come up because I work at a business called Park Fitness Training in Burwood, and they've been pretty onto me with being with being on that show, so I want to...
4: Angus, you sound brilliant.
5: Thanks. They've always wanted to see me on that show.
4: How is your dating life? Are you like a Bailey Smith sort of operator, or are you like a Nick Cody operator?
5: I don't know what that means. Is Bailey Smith good?
4: Yep.
0: He goes on
1: lots of dates.
5: it's mid to say the least. But I definitely
4: some cuddles.
1: I think you sound like quite a catch. And if you're just joining us, Angus contacted the radio station here because one of his bucket list items before he heads off to the Air Force is to be on the radio. And you just did that one. We ticked off one of your bucket list items.
5: Perfect.
4: Do you remember when Gemma a couple of weeks ago brought up High Rocks and about how they're getting trained to go into the army?
0: Oh yeah.
5: I saw that on my Instagram reels. Yeah.
4: I don't believe it. Well, you're doing it.
5: Yeah, I know.
2: You're proof. It's good training. Yes. You never know when you'll have to push a sled shirtless overseas indoors.
5: But
2: you'll be ready.
5: It's good to know where the next Love Island cast can come from. Just be in Melbourne for the High Rocks in Melbourne and you'll see the next Love Island.
1: Angus, we think you're brilliant and we're going to work on the rest of your bucket list items, and now we're going to go for Love Island as well. We're going to try to get you on a TV show.
5: Not Love Island. I burn like a crisp.
1: Okay.
4: The only one that he can't get. The only one that's really is me at 6. He's got more chance of hanging out with Daniel Ricciardo than me doing High Rocks.
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13: For your late drive home, it's Fifi, Fev and Nick's happy hour.
0: It's been a massive Tuesday. Hope you've had a great day. Up next for the happy hour, Fifi, Fev and Nick, can we talk about Bailey Smith scrolling through TikTok last night? A few girls putting up photos of him.
4: He's kicking goals off the field, isn't he?
0: Yeah, on and off. He's doing very well for himself. And we are going to open up a discussion, an interesting one across Australia, and see how you feel after this.
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0: right across Australia for your Tuesday evening. Hello, it is the happy hour with Fifi, Fev and Nick.
1: Bailey Smith found himself in the news. I think it's not accurate. I think he's been stitched up. The news story is he's been busted dating multiple women at once. He's in the same outfit taking photos with two different women.
2: Mm-hmm.
3: How's that news?
1: I agree.
2: Oh,
1: I
2: just, bro.
1: But also,
3: the sun came up.
1: But Fev, it's in the same spot.
2: Yeah, like I reckon he's hired out a place in Geelong. He doesn't want him to go to his house. And he's like, righto, today's my day off. And it's just a revolving door.
1: I reckon
2: door.
1: They're friends. And he is hanging out with them. I don't think there's anything even romantic going on. And I think he's
2: I've gone
1: just
2: through the TikToks.
1: Really?
2: Yeah, people are coming. They're all going, well, I was with him and I did this and he told me that we're going to be together.
1: Well, somebody did. Yeah, well, somebody did write. One of the girls involved in this pylon has written, love bombing should be studied. So yeah. I think she's inferred he's love bombed me and then he's gone out with other girls. Mm. Here's the thing. He's a young single man. Mm, leave him alone. But how many... We just spoke to Phil. I call him Fabulous Phil.
4: Fair
1: calls him Filling
4: That's
1: Phil.
4: Very kind.
1: And then
4: Fabulous
1: someone, Phil. Someone suggested Dirty Phil. I'm not having it.
4: Yeah. No, not yet. No,
3: but
4: no.
3: Fabulous...
2: say F-boy Phil.
4: Filthy Phil.
1: Oh, no, that's filthy not, Phil.
3: Filthy Phil's good.
4: Yeah. F-boy Phil.
1: I work for the Filthy Phil.
2: He sounds so creepy. Say that again.
4: F-boy Phil. That's what you said. F-boy Phil.
1: What does that mean?
2: No. I made a mistake. I said F boy, but your name starts with P, so I was way off.
4: Oh, still an F. CH works.
2: I made a mistake.
1: Anyway, he.
3: Not Fabulous Phil, though.
1: I think
3: different app.
1: Phil. Dating two people on one day. And as Phil said, he just took a nice girl to lunch, and that was just a very nice lunch. And then later that night, he went out with someone else.
2: It's fine.
1: I don't think it's a problem.
2: Mate, you can have morning, lunch.
1: Hi, Donna. Dinner.
5: How are you guys?
1: Good, Donna. Good. Donna, how many dates have you had in one day? Would you rival Bailey?
5: It was actually my brother. He was a bit of a love rat in his days, and he was going out with a girl in Adelaide when he lived in Melbourne. So on the Saturday night, he went to a nightclub in the city, picked up, spent the night with the girl, took it to Keon Park, I think it was, to the tennis. And they were kissing and cuddling and... Well, the TV cameras just happened to pick up on it.
3: Oh, Coldplay concert. The original Coldplay concert.
5: The commentator even said how much of a beautiful couple they were.
3: Oh, no.
5: Frank was watching the tennis and seen it all.
3: Oh,
2: that's stiff. Who watches a tennis game at Kooyong to start off with?
5: Oh,
3: that
5: is stiff. That's
3: how much
5: that's a story we've told many people.
1: That is the original love cam.
2: Yeah.
1: Oh, no. Good story, though.
2: Great
1: That's
2: story.
1: Worth it for the story to get busted. Thank you, Donna. Adrian.
6: G'day. How you going?
2: Adrian.
1: Good. How many dates have you crammed into one day?
6: I think it's a maximum of three.
1: Okay.
6: Now, they weren't dates as such, but how it went is that I was seeing a girl... For a period of time, and we'd caught up during the day, but I thought I was a bit of a player back then, also in my early 20s, and I was living in an apartment complex, so there was another lady that I was sort of friendly with in that apartment building, and I got home back to the apartments, and she's kind of come upstairs, and I thought, oh, okay, beauty, no problem. This sounds okay. So anyway, she's there, and while she's there, I get a text message from, at the time, the girl of my dreams. And she said, hey, I'm on the way over. And I go, oh, okay. And I, the one that was with me says, she sort of knew about her and said, oh, do you need me to leave? And I go, would you mind?
1: Oh.
6: I know, right? Oh. And so she's left. She's left, and then this other girl's rocked up, and she's actually come to me to tell me she doesn't want to see me anymore.
1: Oh, no!
2: Did you bring the other girl back up?
3: Yeah.
6: And then while I'm there with her, the other one that I just asked to leave, all right, she's texted me and says, that was really rude. I don't want nothing to do with you.
1: Oh, no!
6: Yeah. And it gets better. And then after the second one left, she left, and the girl I've been sort of seeing for some time texts me and says, things aren't right. I think we need to finish it.
2: Oh, so, three strikes, you're out.
6: Three strikes, I'm out. So I'm sitting there in my mate's apartment reminiscing about my day going, could it get any worse?
1: Oh, and you know, the shame is, like, Adrian, I do rate you were honest.
2: Yeah.
1: You said to the neighbour, look, yeah, I would like you to leave because someone better's coming along. which is honest. Yep. And then it just didn't work in your favour in the end.
2: See, Adrian, if he was a smart man, would have gone back to the apartment girl and gone, no, I've told that girl who was coming over with my dreams that I don't want anything to do
1: and
2: with her
1: because it
2: was all you. Then she would have come over and it would have been on like Donkey Kong.
7: Oh. Idiot.

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1: 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I can do hard things.
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15: 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Up next, Underdogs. They'll be needing some protein very soon. In fact, 9 sleeps from now. They're going to be running out onto Marvel Stadium. That's a bunch of kids that unfortunately are having a tough run. They do get bullied, excluded, left behind for all sorts of reasons. We're going to induct another team member into our team and have their lives change forever. All those details after this. Nick Seven.

0: of Marvel Stadium next Thursday night. The Western Bulldogs are taking on North Melbourne, and Marvel Stadium is also going to be the home to our underdogs.
1: Under the roof team
0: of primary school kids that are doing it tough will get to run onto the ground, kick the footy, hear the roar of the crowd. It's all going to be televised on Channel 7. The Channel 7 commentary team are all pumped. They're going to welcome our underdogs into the commentary box where they get to be behind the scenes and see what happens on the telly. It's going to be huge. And as we said, this is all about just helping kids that are doing it tough for multiple reasons, but it is a really difficult thing when you have a child that is miserable, lonely, doesn't have friends, struggling, and you can't fix it as a parent. Mm-hmm. So we're doing what we can to help fix it. And part of that is about building confidence and giving them a feeling of inclusion. And that's what this is all about. And we're about to meet Belinda.
2: Hi, guys.
0: Can you tell us a little bit about your beautiful son, Oliver?
2: Oliver's 11. He was diagnosed with ADHD when he was 5. I guess we kind of always knew something was kind of a little bit different with him from birth. He's in grade 5 at the moment, and he has spent all year with no friends at school. Essentially from day 3. He comes home and he says that he's lonely. He doesn't really want to go to school anymore. Yeah, he's an awesome kid. He just needs a chance and kids to take the time and actually get to know who he is outside of his ADHD. Yeah, and we're just trying really hard to do what's best for him.
0: Belinda, I think that's one of the sad, you know, just when you said that he's lonely.
2: Yeah.
0: I think for a parent, it's the hardest thing because you know what, as a mum, you can fix cuts with Band-Aids. You can make them happy on their birthday with presents. But when your child comes home, like little Oliver, and he doesn't have anyone playing with him at lunchtime, and he's lonely, as a parent, you can't fix that. And I think that's the most frustrating thing, and we hear this consistently from parents of our underdogs, Belinda. And that's something we know we can help Oliver with, because the other thing that comes through our underdogs is the friendships that get made, the connections that we can help build for Oliver on the day. Because, Belinda, we would love Ollie to be one of our underdogs. Would he do that?
2: Absolutely. That would be so amazing.
0: Oh, Belinda, my heart breaks for you and for Ollie. Like that, not having anyone to play with at lunchtime.
1: It'd be awful.
0: It's the saddest thing, and we don't want that. We can't have that on our watch, Belinda. So we're going to turn that around. Next Thursday night, Ollie is going to, he's going to be our friend. Yes. We want him to be in our team, and he's going to be joined by so many other kids in a similar situation, but also he's going to know what that feeling of being included and being wanted is all about.
2: Thank you so much.
1: Does he love his sport, Belinda?
2: He does. He struggles, though, in the team environment, obviously. Yep. But, yeah, he's a massive Richmond fan. So.
1: Ah, the Tiggies.
2: Yeah.
1: I'll look after him.
3: And not from next Friday, show and tell. 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I'm still talking about it.
0: Oh, Belinda, we can't wait to meet Oliver and give him a big cuddle next Thursday. You know what? From next Thursday, Ollie will not be lonely anymore.
2: Thank you so much.
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3: Let's go Tuesday night right around the country. You right there, mate, just licking the hummus off your fingers?
4: It's not hummus.
3: What is it?
4: It's guac.
3: Ah.
4: I've just had, it's not an ad, but those Yumi's like dipping crackers packets.
3: Yeah.
4: My goodness. That guac.
3: We've been in the studio since 4 o'clock this afternoon, and I'm obsessed with your decision to consume that at 7:01 p.m.
4: Yeah, but I got hungry right before the show, and I thought, I got a bit of time here.
3: Yeah.
4: I'm going to pop to the vending machine. Get myself a little dip and crackers to get me through till dinner.
3: That's why you're one of the best. Hey, we got a massive show for you tonight. We'll tell you who's going to be playing the Beyond the Valley Festival in a tick. It includes one of your favourite R&B acts of all time.
4: Of all time, without a doubt.
3: Jennifer Coolidge is in the country.
4: Yeah, for some reason, she was spotted in Bondi today, and it's said she was just out doing grocery shopping, but it looks like she's filming for something.
3: It's got to be an ad.
4: She's got headphones on. She's pushing a trolley. Yep. She looks like a right hot old mess, and I love the way she looks. When I say she looks like a right hot old mess, I mean it in a positive.
3: 100%. That's her vibe, man. We also got those free Post Malone tickets coming up. In the next 20 minutes, we'll get you to call 13 10 60.
4: You know he's got the number 7 top streamed song on Spotify ever.
3: And if you'd like to find out what the other 9 are of the top 10, check out the Hot Hits podcast, available after the show.
4: There are some surprises in there, some you might not expect.
5: Song we've never heard of. I've never heard.

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1: The big
0: one person
1: who's
2: kick him in.
3: It's just gone seven, and these are the hottest seven songs in the world right now.
4: Hot 7 at 7. We considered last night to be the most ADHD show in the history of the Hotter Hits. This one might be a chance for the second in a row.
0: I reckon.
4: It's killing it. Put it all aside, though, because we got to get to the most important part of the night. The hottest seven songs in the world are ready to roll. Should we play something brand new to top it?
5: Brand new music. Here's the debut.
0: Yes, where's my run sheet?
4: The one you can't read because all the colours are the same?
0: Doesn't matter. I'm having a rough old time here.
4: Don't worry about the run sheet. Let's just play the song.

0: Drop. Drop and hotting music at 7 past 7 every night. What?
1: Your hair is an absolute.
0: I just fixed it. I literally just fixed it and then put my headphones back on.
2: There we go.
0: It's doing that thing again, guys. You know how it's like perfect for a couple weeks after the haircut, and then yeah. 2 days later, it's too long again.
1: You need a curly girl routine.
0: I really want a curly girl routine. Every time I go in and do the morning show on the 7 Network, which you can catch mornings from 9 a.m., they're always like, hey, I've got this great idea for you. I've got the makeup girls. They're like, I've got this
1: get
0: great. Yeah. They're like, get a t-shirt. When you get out of the shower, get a t-shirt and scratch your hair. Getting a t-shirt out.
1: Don't get a t-shirt then. Get a one of the special microfiber towels that they use in the hair salon.
0: They make me feel weird though. I don't like the consistency of them. It's like the fruit, you know. Shall we talk about our hot drop tonight?
1: Yes, I've just seen who the artists are.
0: Yeah, a weird collaboration. And I went,
1: oh, okay. My goodness.
0: Really cool though. So Martin Garrix. You know him for big dance bangers. The name's Love. There for you. With our man Troye Sivan, you got Ocean, Khalid. I don't know why we've decided to play the most boring parts of all four of these songs.
1: That's what I was just thinking. I was like, why?
0: Who does this work? And also most recently, Repeat It. A bit of a beat to it, thank God. I'll probably put that one on. with Ed Sheeran. So this is the thing. He's stepping up in the world in terms of who he's collaborating with. They're all big names, but Ed Sheeran is one of the biggest. And now we have a song from Martin Garrix with you too.
1: Wow.
0: Producer K-Dot.
3: Fun fact. It's the second time they've collaborated.
0: Get out.
1: No way.
3: They released a song in 2020 for the Euros, the football competition.
1: Now, when was it that you two got put on everyone's phone when they, like, launched Apple Music or whatever it was?
0: Yeah, that wasn't a good time. It was in the late iTunes years, I believe, and we all woke up with a U2 album which had no hits on it. Ready to roll.
1: And I love U2.
0: Hey, man. You ever seen them?
1: No, yeah. I'm really sad.
0: Their bucket list for me. Remember their tour with Jay-Z?
1: I do.
0: Crazy that happened.
1: 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Surely Jay-Z supported them.
0: Co-headliner potentially.
1: No, I feel like Jay-Z was a support.
0: Could you Google that and find out who was who? So yeah, really cool. I really like the idea of two artists that are from completely different worlds coming together, and it happens more and more these days.
3: He was a special guest opening for U2's 360 tour across Australia and New Zealand, 2010.
0: Man, Jay-Z is a support act.
1: And Jay-Z wasn't a small artist then either.
0: Oh, no.
1: He was Jay-Z.
0: But see, he's another great example, like all the music that he's done. Obviously, all the stuff with Linkin Park back in the day as well. The entire album. When you cross the worlds, things sound amazing. Let's play this. Martin Garrix, the DJ and producer, who I believe is from the Netherlands. And U2, the band, who I believe are from Ireland.
1: Yes.
0: This is Fireflies.
1: Correct.
0: Hot hits with Nick and Lawrence.
3: Correct and correct.
0: Thank you.

0: gifts. I knew you. Tonight, number 5 in the Hot Hits, Hot 7 at 7. We got those free tickets to see Post Malone live. You want to win them? Get on the phone right now. Right now, Karen?
1: Not yet.
2: No, not yet. No, not yet.
0: Okay, get on the phone in like 10 minutes.
1: Just wait.
0: Wait your turn. Be patient.
3: Straight to the source. Hot off the press. The Hot Hits with Nick and Lauren.
1: Wow, this is very exciting. The Castle, the Australian classic, is set to be reimagined as a theatrical stage show.
0: Spectacular.
1: It's Michael Castle Group and Working Dog. They both announced the news today, sharing that the production will premiere in March 2027 in Melbourne. The premiere will mark 30 years since the film's original release, with original creators Rob Stitch. Tom Glasner, Sandra Chilaro, and Jane Kennedy, all on board as writers and co-producers. Now, Tom Glasner spoke to
0: The Australian.
1: It was The Australian today.
0: Yes, it was actually Rob Stitch that does this talking bit we're about to play for you.
1: Oh, okay.
0: Yeah. Yeah.
4: I tell this story all the time that I think it was the third day of shooting the film. And Santo came up to me in a quiet moment and said, you know what? This would make a great stage play. And I said, I reckon we finished the film first. And we wrote a draft of a stage play like 25 years ago and then rewrote it 20 years ago. And it was always fun to come back to. So it was probably more disorganisation.
0: Can I just say we had a full conversation off air about like when we're going to play that bit and when we're going to... We just turned it into that. I love us.
1: It's very exciting. The Working Dog guys, honestly, they are just... We were talking about it off air. They just reinvent the wheel.
0: They do.
1: Every time, don't they?
0: But they don't always like... They do a really good job of like balancing, bringing back the old favourites and also making new stuff. Like they invented cheap seats like a few years ago. Have you been paying attention before that? Like they're always doing the cooler stuff. They're the best.
1: Award-winning director Paige Rattray will join the crew. She directed maybe 2 and 3 seasons of Heartbreak High.
0: Ah!
1: Yes.
0: Oh, I'm going to love this.
1: And the acclaimed musical Fangirls. How exciting.
0: Really cool. Yeah, it feels like we need like a good Australiana story that's like not that deep.
1: Literally.
0: talks to our culture. Yeah.
1: Really not that deep.
0: Sick, man.
1: Beyond the Valley, Nick Kelly. Mm-hmm. Ooh, I'm a poet and I didn't know it. Is taking place this year in Victoria from December 28th to January 1st, and it will be headlined by our guy, John Summit, and the Black Eyed Peas. I'm so excited.
0: This is
1: I won't go, but I'm really excited. But I'm excited to see. Well, why would I go, Kara? Don't make that face.
5: Isn't it in regional Victoria?
0: Yeah, it's like 2 hours from you. I know you're omnipresent. Feel better. I get it. We were talking about it earlier. We're both in our 30s now.
1: I'm way too old for this now. And I'm sure I'm not. I'm sure I'd have an excellent time.
0: Yeah.
1: I've been feeling my age lately.
0: We went a couple of years ago and it's such a good festival. Like it is
1: the best few days. But it's so great. And we were saying earlier how they always have a really great nostalgic act and then a really current awesome act too.
0: Yeah. They nail it. Veronica's going to be there as well. Ocean Alley will do it. Skepta.
1: Van Houten.
0: Yeah, man.
1: Co-founder and managing partner of Untitled Group, Nicholas Greco, said festivals matter more than ever. Mm-hmm. They give people a place to belong and a place to fall in love with music. It is a privilege to play part in that through BTV. Yep.
0: Untitled Group, who make this festival every year, never miss. They're doing such important work. So sick. Love that.
1: Now, we were talking recently about how basically almost all of Brad Pitt's children have dropped the Pitt from their surname. Mm. Well, now, Suri Cruz, she has legally dropped Cruz and changed her last name to Noel. Public record show. Suri registered to vote in Pennsylvania, where she currently lives. I think she's going to college there. She's in her freshman year.
0: So she's old enough to vote.
1: Isn't this wild? We remember when she was born. She's like 22 or something.
0: That's wild.
1: Anyway. She has not had a relationship with Tom for most of her life. She first made headlines for not using his surname at the ceremony pamphlet of her graduation from LaGuardia High School in June 2024.
0: Good for her.
1: Scientology.
0: What?

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0: is Sonny Badera. And Lee Bianco.
2: Is it?
0: Yeah, man. 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
0: That's how you know. It's on the Hot Hits with Nick and Lauren in the middle of our Hot 7 at 7, but we need you. 131060 is the number. 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
0: The big ass tour is coming. That is going to be yes. big ass. Big ass. Let's play you a guy who is making waves at the moment with this really free-flowing, kind of rocky, kind of weird pop music. Obsessed with the sound of Malcolm Todd. Little genius. The track is called Earrings. It's tonight's number 3. You are locked in to the biggest countdown in the country, the Hot Hits.

0: first tickets in town to give away to see that superstar live when she's here in a couple of months. Cannot wait.
1: Oh, my goodness.
0: It's going to be madness. And
1: she's here in the mad time.
0: She is the mad. I worry for the mad time.
1: I worry for the mad time.
0: You know who else is here in the mad time?
2: It's Nick and Lauren.
3: What's going on?

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2: Oh, hell yeah.
3: Oh, win them on the show.
4: Yes. Right now, in fact, there's something about Post Malone that just makes my insides, and I am reluctant to use this word, but like quiver. Like, genuinely.
3: K-Dot's giving you a big no out in the phone.
4: Why? It's like my belly is quivering, especially when you see him singing live. You just go,
3: yeah.
4: No, it's in like a really good way.
3: Yeah, and sometimes it's in like a you're hot way. Sometimes it's in like you make me feel joyous way. And then sometimes he rips your heart out with a song like I Fall Apart.
4: That's the one. Whenever I hear that, I just go, damn.
3: I get you, girl. I really do. We got a double pass to give away right now to the Big Ass World Tour. Would you like to reveal who is our lucky recipient of said tickets for the...
4: Whoa.
3: Yeah.
4: ABCDEF Felicity.
5: Oh, my God.
4: Yes.
5: Oh, my God.
4: Yes. You're going to see Post Malone, Felicity.
5: Oh, my God. Thank you so much.
4: You're welcome. Are you a big fan?
5: Yes.
4: Oh. Yeah,
3: a sheepish
4: like
3: little yes. Can I ask Felicity, does he make your insides quiver?
5: A little bit.
4: Plus, he gets it. She's a quivering queen, just like me.
3: Totally
4: she gets it.
3: Totally
4: Felicity,
3: get it.
4: Who are you going to take with you?
5: My husband.
4: Aww. Nice.
3: Yeah, it'll be a fun night. You may walk out of there with a second husband, but, you know, in Post Malone, it's not just a rando. Felicity, have the absolute best time, okay?
5: Thank you so much.
4: Such a pleasure.
3: Felicity, just the latest to add her name to the Hot Hits winners list. There are more tickets to Posty tomorrow night on the show. Just register at thehothits.com.au and keep it locked from 7 o'clock every night. Not the only free tickets we have tonight. Spilt Milk tickets coming up very soon.
4: Yes, they are.
3: What's going on my mouth tonight. Biggest song in the country in the meantime. The number one in your Hot Hits, Hot 7 at 7 tonight. It's, of course, Olivia Rodrigo and Stupid Song. New York

0: The biggest song in the country tonight on this.
1: The Hot Hits.
2: They're eating her. And then they're going to eat me. Oh, my
3: God. Now, I'm not expecting a lot of calls here.
0: Good stuff.
3: I would like one good one, though.
0: Yeah.
3: 131060, have you ever seen a pet psychic, right? Because this is something that I have genuinely been looking into for my dog, Noni, because I just want to hear what he's got to say.
0: Mm-hmm.
3: There's these people that can literally, they think they, not communicate, but they can pick up on a dog certain tones or attitudes, or cat or lizard or whatever they may be. Horses, I've seen it done with horses. Some of them are amazing. Some of them maybe are just not.
0: Make it
3: but
0: up.
3: But there is a growing niche offering among fortune-telling shops in South Korea. Driven by a surge in pet ownership as fewer South Koreans choose to have children, deterred by costly housing and education.
0: That makes
3: right?
0: sense. So you want to get to know the pet more.
3: Yes.
0: Because you're not spending all that money on your child.
3: Correct. Government surveys show 29.2% of homes in South Korea, which has the world's lowest birth rate, were raising pets this year, up from 17.4% in 2010.
0: Wow.
3: Right?
0: Big jump.
3: Now, this woman called Hwang Soo Kyung, she opened her shop in 2014 and she said demand for pet tarot has grown as owners increasingly view the animals as family or sometimes as sole domestic companion. No client has ever limited themselves to one session, and this could be because the sessions are $17 each. That's 20,000 won. She said they come back.
4: $17.
3: Yeah, they come back because once you start asking what your dog is thinking, you can't really stop, right? She designed a special deck of cards for pets who sometimes includes turtles, reptiles, in response to customers' queries whether she could discern their animal's thoughts, right?
0: Right.
3: If a pet chooses a card featuring a sword, for example, mm-hmm. that can signal the animal is physically unwell, perhaps suffering from joint pain.
0: How is the pet choosing the card?
3: I'll tell you. One instance, a greyhound named Khan, he goes in, he sniffs at the spread of tarot cards before placing a paw on which one depicts a dog chasing its owner. Now, Hwang said the image indicated anxiety related to the five puppies fathered by him in the past. I don't know what happened to them.
0: Now,
3: yes.
0: I don't want to poo-poo this, especially if it's $17. Not. This is fantastic. I'm really into it. And I hope it's $17 over here as well.
3: Yes.
0: But it's kind of like when we get like an exotic animal to predict the World Cup.
3: Look, I'm not, I don't know about the tarot of it all with the animals,
0: yeah.
3: but I do believe that pet psychics are a real thing.
0: Okay.
3: This just tickled my fancy because yeah. I've genuinely been thinking about doing this for Noni.
0: I'm willing to be proven wrong in my cynicism and I want it to work for you and I want to work for Noni.
3: Once I was standing on the street with Noni, he was quite young. He was a young little fella of perhaps a year, mm-hmm. if that.
0: Mm-hmm.
3: And we're standing on the street waiting. Our friend was in the butcher. We're waiting outside. And a woman comes up to me on the street and she goes, "Oh, he's so cute." It happens every day. I'm like, "Thank you. Yes, it's an Italian greyhound." She goes, "You two have known each other before in another life." And I said, "Pardon?" And she said, "You've known each other." And off she went. And I want to find that woman because I feel like she could be his pet psychic.
0: So if you are that woman,
3: yep.
0: or you have ever taken your pet to a psychic.
3: Yes. Or maybe a psychic has said something about your pet.
0: Psychics and pets.
3: It's also happened to me too.
0: The crossover of psychics and pets. If you've seen a psychic, if you think someone said something psychic about your pet, we'd love to have you. 131060.
3: Yes.
0: Prove my cynicism wrong. Prove Lauren right.
3: Yes.
0: Prove Noni has some things to say.
3: He absolutely does.
0: 131060.
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0: American Girls, live across Australia, the hot hits with Nick and Lauren with free tickets to Spilt Milk Festival, 13-10-60. You know what's going
1: down. This is the hot hits.
2: Turn it up with Nick and Lauren.
3: Yes, but right now we're talking about pet psychics because this is something I've been looking into doing with my dog, dog Noni, who I know would have a lot to say. He's a very smart boy. Mm-hmm. But there's a growing trend of tarot card readings for pets in South Korea, which people have been going mad for. They've got a massively declining birth rate and they're sort of prioritizing their pets a lot. So they want to know what they've got to say. And I did say at the start of this, I'm not expecting many calls. I'm expecting a couple of really good ones. And I've been assured, Australia, we got some good ones.
0: Yeah, baby. Let's bring in Kylie on 13-10-60. Kylie, your experience with a psychic and your pet.
4: I actually have a phone appointment tomorrow with a pet or an animal communicator.
0: Tomorrow?
4: Driving, yes. So my dog, I got it 5 months old. He's the second dog I got. They're both French bulldogs. Yep. And the other one, she is very social and out there, loves everyone. And this one is highly anxious. Aww. I've spent thousands on behaviouralists. He's on medication. I can't figure out what's wrong with him. My partner can't even pat him. Aww. I'm the only one that can go near him.
3: Oh, so he was, because you got it, did you say you got him at 5 months?
4: I don't know, 5 months from a breeder, so I'm not too sure what's happened.
0: Yeah.
4: Oh, and I just want to try and figure out.
3: Absolutely.
4: Yeah, something
3: Kylie,
4: else
3: do you
4: I
3: think,
4: can do.
3: Do you think we could check back in with you tomorrow and see how the session went? Because I'm so interested in this. Is that all right?
4: Yeah, that's great. Yep.
0: Okay, great.
3: That would be amazing.
0: Best of luck, Kylie.
3: Good luck.
0: So intrigued to hear, and I really hope that it helps because that's the really scary thing about, you know, getting them at a certain age when they've had a past already and you just don't know what's happened to make their temperament that way. So I really hope it goes well, Kylie.
4: Yeah, thank you.
0: On ya.
3: Oh, good luck, Kylie.
0: We'll check back in tomorrow. Louise on 13-10-60, your experience with a psychic and your pet.
5: Yes. My experience was on Christmas Day on 2/15, my bird Sonny passed away.
3: Aww.
5: And in February the next year, because I just wanted to see if he could come through in a psychic reading with tarot cards, everything the lady said to me and I had written down on a piece of paper, I didn't believe her at the time, and everything she said to me came true.
0: Whoa.
5: About him. And she said that he will lay feathers at my feet.
3: Aww.
5: And guide me along my path to let me know I'm on the right path.
3: Oh, Louise.
5: And I kid you not, like he would, like at really difficult moments in life where I wanted to turn in the opposite direction, he'd just lay them step after step, I kid you not, feather after feather, and to say, yes, Mum, like I could hear him too. And like he'd push me like he's little beating me back and guide me and tell me to do it. And got me through a really difficult time because he wanted me to get an answer to a difficult situation that I needed to have answered. And he guided me through that. And he said, Mum, he said, it's going to get worse this month. And I said, oh, are you kidding, mate? He said, no, Mum. He said, but just do your artwork and listen to the radio and that'll get you to the answer that you're going to need to get. And he was absolutely right.
0: Oh, Louise.
3: That makes me so, that's so beautiful. See, he's
5: it
3: always
5: is.
3: With you. I'm so he happy
5: is.
3: For you.
5: He is. Oh. And he was such a good guide for me because also he said, the lady said, oh, she said, I can see you holding a little baby blue bird. And I said, you're kidding, because I thought the next bird I'm going to get is not going to be, you know, I had already figured out what type of bird. And the day I rang up to order this bird, they didn't breed them anymore. And then I hung the phone up in tears and I could hear him say to me, Mum, just try one more number. And I kid you not, I got hold of a breeder in Wagga and she had a little blue green cheek Konya. And she said, his name's Baby. And when I got home, I was holding him in my hands. I'm like, oh, my God, this is the prediction that Sonny had passed on. And I was holding his little blue baby bird in my hand.
3: Oh, Louise. That's so beautiful.
0: Thank you so much for sharing that with us.
3: Yeah.
0: I think we should stay on this topic. So I reckon we check back in with Kylie, who we spoke to a minute ago tomorrow night. And, we see how we go with getting Noni on board as well. I think that's so beautiful. Thanks for sharing, guys. Hey, 13-10-60 is the number. Free tickets to Spilt Milk Festival. You want to see Lewis Capaldi, Ray and a stack more? We got them for you next. Hey.

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9: This is going to be iconic. Lewis Capaldi is one of the world's favourite festival performers, and Ray,
10: yes,
9: one of the best live acts on the planet right now, along with a stack more. It's going to be incredible. All right, we got free tickets to give away right now. Loz Barry, explain how this is going to work, my friend.
10: Yes, we have two callers on the line. We have Jade and we have Tremaine. Now, what's going to happen is Jade is going to guess. I'm the resident pourer today.
9: Yes.
10: I'm going to be pouring either milk or water into a glass. And Jade has to guess if it's milk or water. And if she gets it right, she gets tickets. If she gets it wrong, Tremaine gets a ticket.
9: That's it. Jade, how are you feeling? You confident about this?
11: I'm so nervous.
9: Because it is 50-50. But what we discussed last night, right, there is a difference in the thickness and you can hear
11: it.
10: Yes.
11: That's what I was literally just going through my head. I was like, yeah, I've got to listen closely here.
10: Yep.
11: I'm a mum, so I should know the difference.
10: Oh, surely, Jade. All right. I have high hopes for you.
9: Yep.
10: Okay.
9: Tremaine, are you hoping Jade gets it wrong?
12: Yeah, absolutely.
10: Yeah.
12: Good luck, Jade.
10: Oh, good sport, though. Still wish her good luck. All right. The pouring will commence now. Did you hear that?
11: No.
10: Oh dear!
9: Pour it back. Okay, pour it back into the milk jug.
10: Pour it.
12: Oh no!
10: How about that?
12: Most stupid game I've ever done.
10: Did you hear that?
11: Milk.
10: It's milk day. You got it.
9: I'm not talking anymore. How'd you guess, Jade? How'd you guess it was milk?
11: Hey.
9: How'd you guess that it was milk?
11: I was thinking before, I was like to my fiance, do you reckon it'll be milk anyway because it's spilt milk?
10: Well, not always, but tonight it was milk, Jade.
11: And then I didn't know if you were throwing me just then or if you accidentally just
10: no.
11: said milk.
10: No,
9: just.
10: No, genuinely.
9: Yeah.
10: Loved it.
11: I'd be stupid not to go with milk after that.
9: But you're right, I could have been throwing you. You could have been pouring the water into the milk jug.
11: I'm sitting here and I'm like, oh my God.
9: Lewis Capaldi, Ray, Ketama, Maisie Peters, so many more for Spilt Milk 2026. Free tickets for you, Jade. Have the absolute best time, okay?
11: Awesome. Thank you so much.
10: Enjoy, Jade.
9: We'll send you an Apple TV voucher to sit on the couch, Jermaine. Is that all right?
10: He loves it too.
13: Yeah.
9: More tickets tomorrow night on the show. Just get registered at thehothits.com.au. Now to tick, we're going to make an elder of our community's dreams come true after Role Model, the new age Bruce Springsteen.

0: Baby Shark's on in a tick. It's the Hot Hits with Nick and Lauren.
1: This is a vibe. Right here, right now. The music that matters right now.
2: This is the Hot Hits
1: with Nick and Lauren.
3: Now, my best friend Blake is living with me at the moment. He's my housemate. It's the first time we've ever lived together. It's going swimmingly. Thank you for asking.
0: You say at the moment. That denotes that it might not be a long term.
3: No. Oh, no, God, no, please. He's in for the long haul now. Don't you worry about that. But he just spent the last 10 days in Cairns. And while he was up there, he came back and he told me, he bought me a little a stubby holder as a little souvenir, as well as some beautiful, like, Indigenous artwork coasters.
0: Gorgeous.
3: And he told me that him and our friend Joey were driving along the middle of the Daintree, and they were going to stop for ice cream at this really bougie ice cream place. And then just ahead of that, they found this other ice cream place called Flora Villa Ice Creamery, right? And it's run by this woman called Betty. And they stopped there and they were like, oh, we'll have a little look around. Well, they spent the next 45 minutes talking with Betty about her artwork. And they went through the ice creamery, they had a little bit of ice cream, and they went back. She goes, look, my dream is actually what I really want to do is I'm trying to sell the ice creamery because I really just want to focus on my art.
0: Oh, bless. Right? Yeah.
3: And the art is all of Native Australian animals. I think they're mainly birds.
0: Mm-hmm.
3: And she's got this one massive piece that she's working on at the moment that she's going to auction off, and she's going to donate all of the proceeds to the Daintree Wildlife.
0: That's right? So nice.
3: So she's telling them all of this, and then she goes, oh, follow my Instagram. Her Instagram had 10 followers. Okay?
0: Ooh.
3: So I want Australia to get on their phones.
0: Yep.
3: Get on their computers.
0: Yep.
3: Follow Flora Villa Ice Creamery.
0: Yep,
3: currently right. There's 12 followers because you and I have followed her now, Nick.
0: That's right.
3: Her name is Betty Hinton. She's a botanical illustrator and wildlife artist. She sells the organic ice cream, Daintree Floraville Ice Creamery and Art Gallery, Betty Hinton Production.
0: These pictures are beautiful.
3: Aren't they stunning?
0: These gorgeous birds. I'd like to know if she has an Eastern Rosella painted anywhere for our little mate Miles Phillips.
3: Oh, maybe we need a collab.
0: We could do a collab.
3: She can do his album art.
0: This is, okay, I love doing stuff like this because I love what she wants to do. I love that it has the charitable end of it as well. The Daintree is one of the most important places in this country. So, Flora Villa.
3: Flora Villa.
0: Ice Creamery.
3: Ice Creamery. And we love supporting Australian artists on this show, guys. It's what we do best.
0: It's so true. Emerging Australian artists are what we do. So, yeah.
3: I just love her. I just think it's so sweet. And we want to get our followers up. We want to talk to Betty later in the week if we can.
0: Okay.
3: Yep. Blake's on the case. He's talking to her PR manager, her daughter.
0: Gorgeous.
3: Right now.
0: Family business. Family operated.
3: Totally. I just want Betty to live her lifelong dream, sell the ice creamery if she wants, do her art as her passion.
0: Thank you.
3: Oh, you looked like you were going to say something, but then you didn't.
0: Flora Villa Ice Creamery. Let's get on it. I wanted to set a target, but I actually think let's just see how many we can do tonight organically.
3: Yeah.
0: You and us, Australia.
3: Yes.
0: Flora Villa Ice Creamery. Go and follow. We'll have an update for you tomorrow night, okay?
3: Yeah, we'll post it on our Instagram as well if you missed it.
0: Love this.
1: Yay!
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0: on the Hot Hits of Nick and Laura and the music that matters right now. And we've said this a few times and we'll say it again. Best friend of the show.
1: I say soulmate of the show.
0: Beautifully said. Amy Shark has just dropped a brand new album on Friday. It is called Soft Pop. We're really into it. When we first heard it, we were like, how's it going to go without any drums on it anywhere? And then we listened to it.
1: I got it immediately. I was just like, this is my girl. Yep. You know? This is back to what she should be doing.
0: It
1: what
0: is
1: feels
0: soft
1: right for
0: pop,
1: Amy.
0: 100%. And she is on the show to talk all about it.
2: Hey, I'm Amy Shark, and you're on the Hot Hits with Nick and Lauren.
0: Oh my God, it's kind of hot in here. I wonder why. Oh, that's right. Amy Shark's
1: Yay!
0: Here.
3: Stop it.
0: Buller, Australia.
3: Yeah. Oh, God, we had a good time.
0: We had a good time. Our Fijian friend. Yeah. It is great to see you. The album is Soft Pop. It's been out for a few days now. How are you feeling?
3: It's wild, hey.
0: Are you scared?
3: I'm like, I kind of just want to this thing to let go of me.
1: Yeah.
3: I just want to release it and just like, I feel like we've been hanging on to each other for like a year, which actually isn't that long considering a lot of albums I've done I've had like, you know, in the bank ready to go for like 2 years, but this one's felt quick, but I just feel like I've been so attached to it that I just want it out.
1: Well, it feels like a long time ago that you were telling us about, you know, your trip to Spotlight to find your fabric and everything.
3: This is true.
0: The true genesis of the record.
3: Yeah, Spotlight.
0: The trip to Spotlight.
3: Soft spot.
0: Soft Spotlight.
3: Olive.
0: Well, yeah, it feels like that was like yes, it feels like that was like yesterday, but also ages ago.
3: Yeah, it's weird when songs actually start coming out because you kind of forget that.
0: Yeah,
3: you know, and that was the beauty of this whole record was I didn't think of anything like that. I think that's what stopped me from writing for a bit. I was like, I don't want to talk about that, or I don't want to be asked questions about that if I write about that. And you know, I know all what happens now. And then the second I threw all that away and didn't think about that, it was so fun to write. And it's taken me by surprise because I love talking about every bit of it now, you know?
0: Yeah.
3: Yeah, it's cool. I'm really excited.
0: Childhood Divorce was one that we heard initially, and you know I really liked that one when I first heard it. But it kind of, it got straight into my head.
1: Mm-hmm.
0: And it became like the biggest earworm on the album for me, even more than the biggest dick, which was a song that...
3: Unthinkable. Yeah.
0: Yeah, it really attached itself to us.
3: Oh, thank you, man.
0: Yeah, like you're talking about serious shit on here, aren't
3: yeah,
0: you?
3: Yeah, it kind of just all flowed out, which felt really good and unfiltered and just trusted myself, you know? Like, I think as an artist, sometimes when you're on album 4, you can think... Maybe I don't know what I'm doing, or maybe I should be doing that, or maybe I should listen to more what's happening. And I think the best thing I did was just not and just like go on my own weird path and not try and do anything else but good songs and just exactly what it is, just soft pop, you know? I feel like the world now can smell when someone's trying too hard almost. Yeah. And I just didn't want to do that with this one. So yeah, and a lot of the topics, some of them that I thought was like case closed, I was like, we're reopening the case. There's still things that, and still people and still situations and still things that I want to discuss. And it was just so fun. Just a really fun album to write. I mean, like I said to you guys before, some days were really shit and hard and felt really like cabin fever. Like I just had enough of being locked away, but so worth it.
0: That'll happen when you're locked away for 30 days.
3: Yeah.
0: Amy's going to stay right there. We're going to get a brand new song on from the incredible album Soft Pop. I think this is currently my favourite. It keeps changing. I don't know.
1: Yeah. I couldn't tell you my favourite right now. I like Ruins.
0: Well, Ruins is beautiful. Jesus, it's beautiful. We're going to play movies for you right now, though. Amy Shark's on the Hot Hits. There's more next.
3: I'll watch that.

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2: Let's get the party started. See you at the bar, you was hardly talking. That's when I knew that your heart was scarring. Friends to lovers need a part to star in. Like, wait, babe, let me ask your pardon.

0: Brown eyes.
1: The Hot Hits with Nick and Lauren. We're still hanging out with this gal.
2: Hey, I'm Amy Shark, and you're on the Hot Hits with Nick and Lauren. Five, six, pick up sticks, fell
3: in love with the biggest dick. I mean, when we first heard Biggest Dick, I went, oh, yeah, this is Amy. This is bloody Amy. She's here. She's back. And then every song, I'm like, oh, this is my new favorite. This is my new favorite. Because it feels so authentically you, though, again. Yeah. And it's just a really, I don't know, each song, I'm just...
4: Yeah. And then we get to It's Kind of Hot. And then we see this character emerge as well. So it's not you in the video, is it?
5: No, it's weird because, like, I don't even see the similarities until people had brought it to my attention.
3: Hang on, that's not you.
4: Not Amy.
5: Devlin.
4: That's Devlin.
3: Oh, Devlin. Yes.
5: No, but it was such weird timing because when I was in the UK, we'd finished It's Kind of Hot. And I said to Dan, I'm like, I have the coolest idea for this video because it already just stood above some of the songs as a really slick pop song. Like, it was so sick. And I'm like, this is going to be a single.
4: Even just the name is so pop.
5: Yeah, I don't know. It's just, it all worked, you know? Everything about this song worked. And I was like, I just want this super hot devil with, like, these big bolt-ons just walking around a house. And that's it, you know? Yep. Like, it's just like, and things are on fire. And I had this whole idea. And then it was like a month had gone past and I was at the airport still thinking about It's Kind of Hot, listening to all the mixes. And I came across this Devlin, like, account. And I was like, this chick is crazy. Like, what is this? And I just kept diving in and I spoke to my team and I'm like, I feel like I want this chick in the video.
4: Yeah.
5: And they're like, are you sure she's, like, stable? Or, like, she thinks she's from hell, you know? And I'm like, I know, but it's kind of hot. It's kind of cool. So, they let me fly her out. She's in the video. And it's wild.
4: Wow. Are her horns natural?
5: I mean, I didn't want to be that person who, like, felt her up. But, like, I was obviously on set watching her work. And she takes everything very seriously. Like, she wants to be an actress. Like... So,
3: has she been in much else?
5: No. So I got her nice and cheap, which was great because, like, she flew first class, so that took a lot of the budget.
4: Yeah.
5: Obviously, her tail, it was a whole thing. Like, she has to get certain seats because of her tail and whatever.
4: There's always one seat on a plane, though, towards the back.
5: Yeah.
4: I think it's like 27 or 28 on most planes.
3: I don't think Devlin would fly that far back.
4: Well, she kind of has to because of the tail. That's the tail seat.
5: Yeah, well, we had like a whole first class lounge area altered just so her tail could sit comfortably.
3: Yeah.
5: No, she was great. Easy to work with. Everyone loved her.
4: So glad to hear this. Yeah. So glad to hear this. I feel like she's going to be around. Now, something on Fiji that I want to talk about for a second. Because we're mates with you and, like, you're just a normal human being, unlike most, I forgot how famous you are. And then when we went to Fiji and we had, like, 200 people there, I literally forgot how famous you were until everyone started coming up and, like, getting a photo with you. Do you sometimes forget how famous you are?
5: I think so. I don't know. It's such a weird word, hey? Like, and because I'm Australian, so I'm, like, this self-deprecating little lamb who's like, I don't know. But... I sometimes do, and it's not until I'll be at the shops and I just wonder why someone keeps looking at me, you know?
3: Do you have something on my face?
5: Yeah, and sometimes I had to pull my head in like a few times because I'd be like, what are you looking at? Like, you know, and Jane's like, she knows you. Like, why do you not think that? But I don't. It's not the first thing I think about. But Fiji was great. I mean, we did have like one hell of a lineup, but that was fun. Like, they were all so fun and that whole trip was great.
3: Wasn't it?
4: The album is Soft Pop and we're very excited for it. Soft Pop is going to be everywhere, baby.
5: Oh, thank you guys.
4: It's a good time. Thank you. We love you.
5: I love you more.
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0: Lefty, the daughter of a crypto and AI billionaire.
1: I'm out of here.
0: Woke?
2: Sounds conflicted.
0: Anyway, hello.
3: Hot hits. Throughout my life, music has meant a great deal to me. It is hot, hot, hot.
4: With Nick and Lauren.
2: Hot, hot, hot. Remember Timbaland?
0: Yes. Who doesn't remember Timbaland? I'll tell you who remembers Timbaland. At the work karaoke night the other week.
2: Oh, yeah.
0: One producer, K-Dot, was, I'm not singing. Right. And then all of a sudden, what was the song that was put on? It was a bit
1: It was Promiscuous.
0: Promiscuous.
1: By Nelly Furtado and
2: fantastic.
1: Timbaland.
2: Fantastic. Fantastic song.
0: This man got up and did the greatest Nelly Furtado I've ever seen.
1: But you know what I realised about 20 seconds into the song? Because the start of that song is just like, bang, straight into it.
2: Yeah.
1: I don't know any of the lyrics of that song.
2: So why did you choose it?
1: I didn't choose it. It chose me.
2: Oh, I see. Okay.
0: Why are we talking about it?
2: Well, he was on stage recently. I don't know where, I don't know when, I don't know why, but he was on stage and it was another Nelly Furtado song. What's it called?
0: And
2: it might be
0: nothing at
2: all to me. Oh, you know what it takes.
1: Say it right.
2: Well, he's obviously possibly... Yes, this one. You'll hear Timbaland. This is in the... That's his bit of the song, right? I imagine he's got another bit. But he performed this song live. And look, credit to him. He did his bit and he did it bloody well.
0: Here we go.

0: It's just him on stage.
1: Yeah, Nelly's track.
0: Nelly's not there. All his role is... Get it, Timber. Then he just...
1: And bring it home.
0: Here he goes.
1: So good, man.
0: I mean, how many of his songs would be like that, though?
1: Well, a few of them, like something like Apologize is very much that.
0: Yeah.
1: That's a lot of background stuff. But then he's got, you know, he can rap as well. Promiscuous famously at the very start. It's all him, isn't it?
2: Nope.
0: Nope. Didn't think so.

0: good.
1: Power to him.
2: Get to the Timberland concert whenever you can. 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
1: Oh my God, yes.
0: Details. They're going to be here for New Year's coming up in the meantime.
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0: All right, this song popped on my radar a few weeks ago and I've been waiting for the right moment to play it on the radio. I don't know.
1: Yeah.
0: I just wanted to give it some space and some breathing room to grow naturally and it has done that so beautifully. You just heard this in love, yeah?
1: Oh my God. It was one of those songs I sat back and I just went, like that. Like
0: beautiful.
1: I just felt it, you know?
0: It's quite meditative.
1: I just allowed myself to feel it and it felt quite good.
0: Let's play a little
1: really
0: bit
1: good.
0: Of this. This is Sophia J. Smith. You can already feel the world that it's living in. It's like Phoebe Bridges, Sam Fender kind of world, Holly Humberstone a little bit, but
1: it's whimsical.
0: It truly is. But strip it all back, and it's Sophia J. Smith at her core. This is a very early single for this artist, and I feel like we're going to be hearing a lot more, right?
1: Yeah, I reckon. The soul, like the... Oh, it's just beautiful.
0: Sold out a show.
1: Song connects with me, but this one really just
0: totally,
1: hit me in my field.
0: They're not all going to. She sold out a show, I think, at the ESPY in Melbourne a while back. So there's already fans on board trying to see her live and stuff. She is from Melbourne. Her name is Sophia J. Smith. Remember the name and remember you heard this first on the Hot Hits. It's a beautiful song called Tell Them. I was different.

0: Fever Dream right across the country. The hot hits with Nick and Lauren is on in just a tick. Going to give you the full lineup for Beyond the Valley Festival.
1: Yeah.
0: Little hint, Black Eyed Peas are playing. That's going to be
1: cool. Oh, my goodness. So how exciting. Cool. But Dickie Cow, you had a little insight into an upcoming television series today.
0: I am so excited about this. So, Traitors, everyone is, well, not everyone, but those who know how good it is. UK version is incredible. The US version, hosted by Alan Cumming, is amazing. Australia did one a few years ago, but before it was kind of popular around the rest of the world.
1: Okay.
0: So they rested it on Channel 10. They're bringing it back. It's celebrities. It's all people from reality TV shows. Mm-hmm. And it is, I cannot tell you, it is so good.
1: Okay.
0: Gretel Colleen is the host, and there is no one else on this planet that could do that role.
1: She's perfect.
0: She's
1: queen host extraordinaire.
0: Theatrical, funny, camp as hell. I'm trying to talk about it without giving away spoilers because I just want everyone to watch the first episode because it is just so good. You get so much juice out of the first episode. It's unbelievable. Yeah, you've got a few Real Housewives in there who are just total comedic value. Chrissy Marsh and Gamble Bro from Housewives. Mm-hmm.

0: It's killer. It's
1: well,
0: really,
1: I'm excited
0: really
1: because I still, you're going to be very disappointed in me. I still haven't watched any Traitors. I tried one day.
0: You tried?
1: I know. I don't think I was in the right headspace.
0: UK or US?
1: It was the Alan Cumming one.
0: Yeah, okay, that's the US one. Yeah. Try the UK one. Claudia Winkleman hosts it, who's kind of like the Gretel Colleen at the UK.
1: Because Mum and Pete have been banging on about Traitors for years now. Like, it's one of their favourite shows. I feel like they were early adopters.
0: Kerry and
1: of
0: Pete
1: Traitors.
0: Have taste. They've got taste. I've always said that about them. Yeah, it's really good. And I think the thing is, like, when you bring a successful format from around the world into the UK. Sorry, Karen.
1: Sorry, I'm distracted by Karen.
0: What is
1: shoving an orange? So far into his mouth.
2: I'm sorry. No, it's just the way that I've cut it. It looks like I'm shoving the whole thing in. I'm sorry. Do continue.
0: Jesus Christ. That was quite something to watch. Speaking of something to watch, Traitors is great.
1: Hey.
0: You'll absolutely love it.
3: The Hot Hits with Nick and Lauren. Back next. 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
3: Truly does be the announcement for festival season, season at the moment.
4: Well said, Nick Kelly.
3: I started with, truly does be the announcement for festivals, which didn't make any sense in the first place, but you get what I'm talking about.
4: I totally get what you're talking about. Yes, because of course today, Beyond the Valley have announced their massive lineup for over the New Year's period.
3: Mm-hmm.
4: It takes place December 28th to January 1st, headlined by our guy, John Summit.
3: Hey, he'll be on the show in about 20 minutes as well.
4: Yes, former accountant. And the Black Eyed Peas.
3: Yes, man. So this festival has become famous for doing the great modern bookings, the biggest artists on the planet right now that are modern, and they always have a killer nostalgic act.
4: Like
3: so they,
4: a nostalgic one.
3: So yeah. I think last year it was JoJo. I think the year before was Nelly Furtado.
4: That's right.
3: Sugar Babes was a couple of years ago as well. They get it right every time, but the Peas has to be the biggest thing they've booked.
4: Peas is surely it's not with Fergie.
3: That was, so I was reading, because she is back doing some stuff with them. But it looks at this stage like it will be the Peas with no Fergie for Beyond the Valley, which is totally fine. Did you get to see them at that Friday's Live they played at?
4: No, I saw them for another thing that they did for when I was working somewhere else.
3: Rover's bedroom?
4: It was a bedroom thing, yeah, for the grand final. Also Fergie-less, but the chick there, and they were unbelievable.
3: Yeah.
4: I love the Black Eyed Peas.
3: Whoever they've got singing is a killer. Yeah, I remember Friday's Live. It was the Janet 50 Cent Black Eyed Peas year, which I still think is the best lineup we've ever had.
4: That's probably the only one I've ever not gone to.
3: Damn it. It was so good. The Peas were, unbelievable. So, yeah, they're going to be on it. A couple others who are excited about. The Veronicas are going to be there.
4: Ocean Alley.
3: Yep.
4: Armin van Helden.
3: Yes. We should play some Armin van Helden in the 3 for all, yeah.
4: Absolutely. Jungle Giants. It's going to be massive. It's going to be so much fun. I love that day festivals are still, they're still around. You know, we've got Spilt Milk. We've got these sort of little ones here and there. But
3: totally.
4: The old school 3 days, come on. Especially if you're of that, you've just turned 18, right?
3: Go to
4: Picture
3: it.
4: This. Yeah. Picture this.
3: Yeah.
4: You've just turned 18.
3: Mm-hmm.
4: You finished school.
3: Yep.
4: You pack up the car with your best mates, you pack your camping gear, you head off to Beyond the Valley for your first camping festival. Well, my goodness, take me back.
3: There's tears in my eyes as you say
4: honestly,
3: these words.
4: They're
3: really
4: wonderful. I'm jealous.
3: I've been once. It's a killer. It's a ripper festival. It's about an hour out of Geelong if you're in Victoria.
4: Yep.
3: And we just literally Ubered there. And then we got the Uber driver's number. And his name is Hitesh. Hello to Hitesh if you're listening. Uber driver in Geelong.
4: I hope he is.
3: And we literally, we were like, we want to get out just after the midnight fireworks.
4: Yeah.
3: And we're so stressed about this because it's an hour away. There's no phone reception either. We said, meet us at the pickup spot at 12:30.
4: Yeah.
3: And we will pay you a lot of money. And that boy, God bless him, rocked up bang on time. We bought him Macca's on the way.
4: Oh. Yes.
3: And we paid him a premium for the service.
4: That's what life's all about.
3: That is what festivals are all about, man. That is a festival experience if there ever is one. If you don't like camping, which I don't like doing anymore.
4: No, I don't
3: 31.
4: Like camping.
3: Yeah, nah, fair enough. Let's get into the 3 for all, shall we? Coming back to Australia for the first time in around 7 years. For the incredible Beyond the Valley Festival. Well done to the team at Untitled for putting this together. They kill it every time. Black Eyed Peas, Rock That Body, the BTV 3 for all on the Hot Hits.

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0: Just imagine that, end of the year, just before 2027 kicks in, live at Beyond the Valley. You don't have to imagine, because it's happening. Armin van Helden's doing Beyond the Valley. 3, 2, 2. The Hot Hits
1: with Nick and Lauren. 3 for all.
0: He's going to be a ripper, yeah?
2: Oh, my goodness. So do we, who's playing at midnight?
0: Midnight. Armin van. Will be John Summit.
2: Oh, of course. Yeah. Our guy.
0: The year I was there, it was Peggy Goo. Now.
2: Peggy Goo. Now, I know that you had... I saw Peggy Goo at Sydney Meyer Music Bowl, the best gig of my life.
0: See, I think there were a couple of issues going on back behind the scenes for that night. Still a good set, but the countdown was a little bit of a mess. They played this, like, really epic kind of mashup of songs from, like, 11:15 onwards with, like, a countdown on the screen and the lights going crazy. And then with about 10 minutes to go... Thank you, Bailey. I agree. With about 10 minutes to go, the lights all went out, music went out, and it was just like this faint hum of like a Spotify playlist until like a minute to go, and then Peggy didn't really know what time it was. And
2: right. But I told you the same thing when I saw Arctic Monkeys at Falls Festival, when they also did it at, they did like an inner city one after, might have been after COVID or something, at Sydney Meyer Music Bowl, and Arctic Monkeys, same thing. It got to like 5 minutes to 12 and they just stopped playing music and walked off stage. And everyone was like, what's happening? And then some random guy came out and was like, oh, let's start the countdown. And everyone's like, what's happening? And then the fireworks started going off and then the Arctic Monkeys just walked back on stage, didn't acknowledge it, didn't say Happy New Year, just started playing music again. I was like, what on earth is happening?
0: That is extremely Arctic Monkeys core, isn't it?
2: Oh, my God. Honestly.
0: It will be a killer, though. And, yeah, there's going to be Lost Paradise lineup is coming this week as well, which happens in New South Wales. There's heaps going on. Field Day will come soon as well for Sydney. Let's play a couple more Armin van Helden bangers, yeah?
2: Yes, please.

0: the other dancey ones that are going to be on stage include Disco Lines. So good.
1: I reckon we play that song on this show, on this very show, upwards of 1,500 times.
0: It would be up there as one of the most played. But it's good, you know. Tinashe is amazing.
1: Yeah.
0: Disco Lines' first song I really love. Yeah, it's gonna be sick. Another one you might like. I got to see these guys actually at Beyond the Valley a few years ago, but now they're in the headline status. Oba Mono are gonna be here.
1: Feel good.
0: Yeah, man. So some very special stuff. BeyondTheValley.com.au is a place to get the tickets. Yeah, it's happening over New Year's. It's going to be crazy. Let's do one more artist.
1: Okay.
0: Shall we play the song that broke these girls into the zeitgeist 21 years ago this year?
1: That's a joke?
0: Nope.
1: Please tell me that's a joke.
0: Google it. Google Forever by the Veronicas and you will say 21 years this year.
1: But am I not 21 years old? What do you mean?
0: Song that came out on... I'll tell you the exact date it was. 15th of August, 2005.
1: I don't know about that.
0: 21 years of the Veronicas. Let's do it forever.
1: Oh, happy 21st. God.
0: Sorry to put you in that mood. We're in such a great spot.
1: Feel funny.

0: on the Hot Hits with Nick and Lauren. We are celebrating the huge lineup just announced for Beyond the Valley 2026. It includes Black Eyed Peas, obviously Loz, the Veronicas.
1: Yeah, it's massive. But it's our guy, John Summit.
0: Yeah, man.
1: Who we're very, very excited for.
0: And very fond of as well. So he popped into Hot Hits HQ last year. Of course, he's not just a DJ and a producer. He is also a chartered accountant.
1: Yeah, he got his CA. CA, is that what it's called?
0: I don't know.
1: CPA, one of them.
0: CPA, that's it. Yep.
1: CPA?
0: CPA, yeah, Chartered Accountants thingy. Yeah, we're really, really excited for him to be on stage. He's going to do the New Year's Eve countdown as well.
1: I hope he actually does it.
0: He'll kill it. He'll practice. We were saying a minute ago, Peggy Goo didn't do the greatest job, about Arctic Monkeys didn't do the greatest job. You know what I think they were missing? A rehearsal.
1: Really?
0: Do a rehearsal and they'll get there. So we thought we'd introduce you. If you don't know much about John Summit and his story, we caught up with him. He is an absolute goat. Let's get him in.
2: This is John Summit with the Hot Hits with Nick and Lauren.
0: It is an absolute privilege and honour to welcome the one and only John Summit to Hot Hits HQ right now. Let's go.
3: Hey, thank you.
1: I was reading before, so you were an accountant.
3: Yes.
1: You studied accounting, you were an accountant, and then you were like, nah, my passion's here. I want to do this. You do not give me accountant vibes at all. You give straight up DJ vibes.
3: Yeah, that's probably why I got fired from my accounting job. But I was always a DJ. I was a DJ all throughout college. I was DJ while being an accountant.
1: Yeah.
3: But it was a very tough lifestyle of doing, you know, like the 9-to-5 accounting job, and then I would moonlight as a DJ, but you know, being an underground DJ, I'd play till like 6 a.m. and go straight into work with bloodshot eyes.
1: Oh, God.
3: Yes, I didn't really fit into that, the cubicle lifestyle, too much.
1: Yeah,
4: totally.
1: Because there comes a point in any musician, especially DJs, though, where you've got to kind of realize, be like, I've got to take this risk now. I've got to just make this my everything and give it everything I've got.
3: 1,000%. You got to take the leap of faith.
1: Yeah, and you did it. And look at you now, bro.
3: Hey, now I'm in Sydney, Australia.
1: Hey!
0: 13,000 kilometers across the world. When was the leap, though, to go from, you know, moonlighting as a DJ and the DJ stuff into actually composing and producing your own work?
3: I was always producing my own music, and I had releases on record label and stuff when I was still an accountant, and I was touring on the weekends. I had to, like, not take some shows because I couldn't get off work, which is kind of funny. But, then in 2019 is when I went full-time DJ producer, and I just went all absolute in, and I really started to, like, kind of, like, hit my stride and thinking I'm going to make it, and then COVID happened.
1: Yeah.
3: So I had to go move back home and lived in my mom's basement, but then that ended up being the best period of time ever because I was just incredibly prolific, and I did, like, over 100 records that year of 2020. And then so by the time the floodgates opened, you know, it was off to the races.
0: How did you build the structure in that time where we were all so unstructured? How did you build the structure for yourself to be that prolific with the release schedule? Because I feel like that was something a lot of people struggled with.
3: I think when your back is put against the wall and you have only, I was like incredibly tunnel vision, and there is no room for failure. I'm like, this is like, put my whole life depend on this. So I just like put my head down and just got to work. It was actually kind of a blessing in disguise, I guess.
0: 100%.
1: Yes.
0: The record Comforting Chaos, I think, was definitely one of the most special dance records of this decade, without a doubt. The way that you brought together that level of emotion with the kind of music that you make and the kind of crowds that you play to was something we rarely see, I think. And I see a lot of producers at the moment are trying to go down the more emotive route.
3: Yes.
0: But for you, did you feel the reaction for the record? Because I saw it everywhere that people were really connecting with what you'd done.
3: Yeah, what was really special to me as someone that was like a singles-based artist, they're always, you know, based on being big party records, big club records, and it was very artistically freeing to be able to make records that are made for outside of the club. It's so fun because there's a record that's Palm in My Hands, which is the closing record on the album, that is meant for kind of a rainy day that was written in London, just the chill vibes. But then you have an Australian producer like Oddmob that does a remix of it, and now it's like the biggest club festival record I have. And so it's just, that's what's so fun about song making and producing, is that you can make a song for like a smaller environment but still be able to produce it into a huge banger. I feel like that's Comforting Chaos in a nutshell, right?
0: 100%,
1: yeah.
0: Exactly.
1: Yeah.
0: It's obviously been a massive few years for you. Do you ever get any rest?
3: I sleep on the plane. I slept on the plane here.
0: Good.
3: Yeah.
1: That's a long trip.
3: It's a 20-hour flight. Yeah. So, yeah, I try to pick and choose my battles. Got a little nap in on the car on the way here.
1: Good.
3: So, yeah, it was like a 6-minute hour nap.
1: Yeah.
3: So I'm all fresh right now.
0: He's just in and out of consciousness all day.
3: Literally,
0: and that's how
3: literally.
0: We survive.
1: Yeah.
0: John Summit, you're an absolute genius and icon of this genre. Thank you so much for coming into the Hot Hits. We really appreciate it, man.
3: Thank you for having me.

0: hits.
1: Hey, this is G Flip, and this is my song, Bed on Fire. Bed on Fire got on a very, very popular TV show called Off Campus.
2: So what, I help you study and you play my fake boyfriend to get Justin's attention?
1: On the Hot Hits with Nick and Lauren.

0: G-Banger, Bet on Fire, Hot Hits with Nick and Lauren. What's funny about that?
1: G-Banger?
0: Yeah.
1: A G-Banger is a G-string.
0: Oh, I'm aware. It's just a good Aussie nickname. For a good Aussie person.
1: Yeah.
0: Hell yeah. It is the Hot Hits with Nick and Lauren right around the country. Red alert, guys. Looks like we might be getting new Tate McRae in just a tick. So some posters have gone up. She has a couple of huge festivals over the next couple of weeks. She's going to be doing Lollapalooza in one of the headline spots and also Oceaga Festival over in Canada, her home country. And, yeah, these new posters have gone up, I think, in Montreal. I'm not 100% sure where.
1: Okay.
0: And she looks hot. Like, she was.
1: She's objectively a very hot woman.
0: Yeah. They're like these really cool angular photos, like the angle of her body.
2: That's right. Like the Fibonacci sequence.
0: What? The Fibonacci sequence.
1: What's the Fibonacci? Oh, is that the
0: Fibonacci sequence?
2: It's the spiral. No.
0: What is the Fibonacci sequence?
2: The Fibonacci sequence is like a mathematical equation.
0: Yeah, but what does
2: it mean? It's like it spirals into itself. It's like a never-ending spiral, essentially.
0: An ever-ending!
2: I think. I'm not a fool.
1: The way I just spelt that was...
0: Did Google even know?
1: Just. I spelt it Fibonacci. And I also misspelled sequence. I spelt it sequenance. I was in a rush. I've never seen that Fibonacci sequence in my life.
0: Neither have I.
1: No. I thought it was the Leonardo da Vinci man.
0: Guys, do you want to hear the first 10 numbers of the Fibonacci sequence? Yep. 0, 1, 1, 2, 3, 5, 8, 13, 21, 34, 55, 89, 144, and then on to infinity. Each number is the sum of the preceding two numbers.
1: Can I ask a really serious question?
0: Yeah.
1: What is the point?
0: That I don't know, because, and also, like, if the first numbers are 0, 1, 1, 2, how is that the sum of the preceding two numbers? How is 1 the sum of the preceding 0? How does that work?
1: Because 1 by 1... Oh, God, I don't even know why I'm answering. I dropped maths in year 10 for this very reason, because I was sitting there every day and I'm like, when am I going to use sin, cos, and tan in my day-to-day life?
0: Never.
1: Honestly, teach me how to apply for a mortgage. I see this Fibonacci sequence. Why? When? When is the average human being going to ever use the Fibonacci sequence?
0: Bailey, do you use the Fibonacci sequence?
3: I actually have.
1: What for?
3: I was in Richmond at my school, in primary school, which means elevated math. For a couple of years, and
1: Smarty
3: then I went back to English, and then I was out of there very quickly. I just like it. I like those numbers. I was going to say.
1: What's the purpose of it?
3: For like mathematical equations,
0: like what,
3: that are going to infinity and stuff.
1: But why would we ever? Why would the average person, the lay person, ever need to use it?
3: What I came in here for is 0 + 0 = 1 in a mathematical sense, because
0: how.
3: You're going.
0: Is it because 0 can stand for anything?
3: I don't think it's that. It's something about like a negative going into a negative equals a positive thing.
0: Oh,
1: this is all just stuff we've invented, by the way.
0: Yeah,
1: we just made this a thing. We said, "Hey, this mathematical equation, what for?"
3: No, it works like measuring things.
1: Nah, I don't do that.
0: I will tell you.
1: You
0: said we invented it. It was invented in India in 200 BC.
1: See.
2: Fibonacci sequence has been around for a long time.
1: Oh, I know. I'm not saying we in this room invented it. I'm saying mathematics as a whole was invented by people to understand time and space. I know what time and space is. I don't need math methods to tell me that.
3: Maybe we wouldn't be here, though, if that was never found out.
1: Life is a simulation, so...
0: Tate McRae has new music coming.
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2: Tom Gleisner, Sandra Chilaro, and Jane Kennedy, all on board as writers and co-producers. Now, Tom Gleisner spoke to
4: The Australian.
2: It was The Australian today.
4: Yes, it was actually Rob Stitch that does this talking bit we're about to play for you.
2: Okay.
4: Yeah. I
6: tell this story all the time that I think it was the third day of shooting the film. And Santo came up to me in a quiet moment and said, you know what? This would make a great stage play. And I said, I reckon we finished the film first. And we wrote a draft of a stage play like 25 years ago and then rewrote it 20 years ago. And it was always fun to come back to. So it was probably more disorganisation.
4: Can I just say we had a full conversation off air about like when we're going to play that bit and when we're going to... We just turned it into that. I love us.
2: It's very exciting. The Working Dog guys, honestly, they are just... We were talking about it off air. They just reinvent the wheel.
4: They do.
2: Every time, don't they?
4: But they don't always like... They do a really good job of like balancing, bringing back the old favourites and also making new stuff. Like they invented cheap seats like a few years ago. Have you been paying attention before that? Like they're always doing the coolest stuff. They're the best.
2: Award-winning director Paige Rattray will join the crew. She directed maybe 2 and 3 seasons of Heartbreak High.
4: Ah!
2: Yes.
4: Oh, I'm going to love this.
2: And the acclaimed musical Fangirls. How exciting.
4: Really cool. Yeah, it feels like we need like a good Australiana story that's like not that deep.
2: Literally.
4: Talks like, to our culture. Yeah.
2: Really not that deep.
4: Sick, man.
2: Beyond the Valley, Nick Kelly. Mm-hmm. Oh, I'm a poet and I didn't know it. Is taking place this year in Victoria from December 28th to January 1st, and it will be headlined by our guy, John Summit, and the Black Eyed Peas. I'm so excited.
4: This is gonna
2: I won't go, but like I'm really excited. But I'm excited to see. Well, why would I go, Kara? Don't make that face.
4: Isn't it in regional Victoria? Yeah, it's like 2 hours from you. I know you're omnipresent. Feel better. I get it. We were talking about it earlier.

0: No, I'm not. I'm sure I'd have an excellent time.
1: Yeah.
0: I've been feeling my age lately.
1: We went a couple of years ago and it's such a good festival. Like, it is
0: It's incredible.
1: Best few days.
0: But it's so great. And we were saying earlier how they always have a really great nostalgic act and then a really current awesome act too.
1: Yeah, they nail it. The Veronica's going to be there as well.
0: Veronica's.
1: Ocean Alley will do it. Skepta.
0: Van Houten.
1: Yeah, man!
0: Co-founder and managing partner of Untitled Group, Nicholas Greco, said festivals matter more than ever. Mm-hmm. They give people a place to belong and a place to fall in love with music. It is a privilege to play part in that through BTV.
1: Yep, Untitled Group, who make this festival every year, never miss. They're doing such important work. So sick. Love that.
0: Now, we were talking recently about how basically almost all of Brad Pitt's children have dropped the Pitt from their surname. Mm. Well, now, Suri Cruz, she has legally dropped Cruz and changed her last name to Noel. Public record show. Suri registered to vote in Pennsylvania, where she currently lives. I think she's going to college there. She's in her freshman year.
1: So she's old enough to vote?
0: Yes. Isn't this wild? Like, we remember when she was born. She's like 22 or something.
1: That's wild.
0: Anyway. She has not had a relationship with Tom for most of her life. She first made headlines for not using his surname at the ceremony pamphlet of her graduation from LaGuardia High School in June 2024.
1: Good for her.
0: Scientology.
1: What?
2: Baby. The Hot Hits with Nick and Lauren.
3: It's Olivia Rodrigo.
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0: Oh, and this is the Hot Hits.
1: In celebration of the night that was, it's the Hot Hits Awards ceremony.
0: Banging show from all involved. Well done, everyone.
2: Top 10.
0: Marathon, not a sprint, but good marathon, you know? Healthy miles.
2: Yeah, like a well-paced marathon.
0: 100%.
2: I mean, I've never run a marathon in my life and I don't intend to, but...
0: My sister's running the Sydney one in a month.
2: Yes.
0: Yeah, her and her fiance.
2: Because her fiance is a big marathon guy.
0: He's an ultra
2: super marathon.
0: Yeah, he does like the 100K ones and stuff. So they're in training at the moment. I have apparently got to stand at some spot for 3 hours and wait for them. Be given a station to watch them from.
2: How lucky can you be?
3: Hilda's sister's doing a 5 kilometre version of it, the shorter version of it.
0: Hilda's sister's doing
3: We're going to be standing somewhere. The marathon, yeah.
2: Yeah, there's a 5K and a 10K, isn't there?
3: Yeah, the smaller versions for the week of us.
0: I DJed the first ever Sydney Marathon. Maybe not the first ever. It was one a couple of years ago. That was a marathon from me. Played for 7 hours, had a very sore back for many days after.
3: Standing.
0: I am the real athlete.
3: Wait, standing?
0: Yeah.
3: DJing?
0: Yeah, standing DJing for 7 hours. Don't ask.
2: Do you know how many marathons I worked at when I was a Casanova, when I started my career at another radio network?
0: So and I was going to say, the Rover street teamers love a marathon.
2: It's fun, but it was... hours of holding up signs going,
0: Woo! Yeah. They were at the City to Surf last year when my sister ran that as well. Just, oh my God. It's like, go away.
2: Hey, we all got to start somewhere.
0: Oh, it wasn't about that. It was just I wanted to see our radio station there, you know. I'm a company man.
2: Oh, yeah, true. It depends. Depends on what the run is.
0: We hand out awards, things that happen in on or around the show. Lauren Barry has the first award of the night.
2: Well, we took calls on pets and psychics because it's something that I'm looking at doing for my dog, Noni, and it just, you know, will I ever do it? Probably not. Mm-hmm. But we got some excellent callers. We got Louise talking about her beautiful bird who has passed away.
4: She said that he will lay feathers at my feet.
2: Aww.
4: And guide me along my path to let me know I'm on the right path. And I kid you not, like he would, like at really difficult moments in life where I wanted to turn in the opposite direction, he'd just lay them step after step, I kid you not, feather after feather. And like he'd push me like his little beating me back and guide me and tell me to do it.
2: Aww.
0: Yeah, that really hit us. And like... I was being a bit skeptical in the bit before it, but really, that's real. Like, that's how it works.
2: Absolutely.
0: It's amazing.
2: And you know, it's brought her peace, which is a really beautiful thing.
0: Producer K-Dot, your award of the night, please.
5: It goes to Unit Kelly for fumbling the bag.
0: Oh,
5: fumbling the milk.
2: Fumbling the bag.
0: In what capacity?
5: You told our competition winner what the answer was.
0: So basically we're doing for spilt milk tickets this week. You can register thehothits.com.au. We're doing Are We Spilling Milk or Are We Spilling Water?
2: Yes.
0: And she couldn't quite hear the first one. So have a listen to how that unfolded.
2: Do you hear that?
6: No.
2: Oh dear.
0: Pour it back. Okay, pour it back into the milk jug. There you go. There's the moment.
5: You could have said jug, and then she wouldn't have known.
0: I wasn't even thinking.
5: No,
0: I was not even thinking.
5: That's fair.
0: It's good stuff.
5: Well, also, shout out Fibonacci for my second award.
2: Oh, yeah, great. Fibonacci. Still not across it. No.
0: Beleg date!
3: Award for second awards, but I have an award for the... Berry Blast Sprite from McDonald's that I had on the weekend. They've had to start stopping giving people straws... because it would explode in people's face. They gave me a straw, but I didn't even use the straw. I just opened the top, and it gave me quite a facial of cold foam.
0: Oh, my God.
3: Cold foam, white cold foam, all over my side, over my face, and it was quite delicious. But,
2: so it's explosive.
3: They did not do testing, I don't think, with this drink.
2: Right.
3: Because cold foam and fizzy drinks don't
2: What's cold foam?
3: It's like
2: cream. Like whipped cream?
3: Yeah, but it's like it's high density whipped cream with lots of air in it.
0: It's all the rage at the moment. It makes it a bit like a spider.
3: Yeah.
2: Oh, I love a spider.
3: And with berry Sprite. It's very good.
0: And that's available at where?
3: McDonald's.
0: That's right.
3: I'd love a refund for that.
0: Refund.
2: Refund.
0: We've gone from asking for free stuff just to refund things for people. We've had a great show tonight. Thanks to everyone who got involved. We'll be back tomorrow night with those.
2: What's your award?
0: Yeah. Oh, yeah. Can't remember now.
2: It was a milk jug, wasn't it?
0: It was a milk jug, yeah. Congrats to milk jugs. we'll be back tomorrow night on the show with more tickets here at Spilt Milk Festival. I'll try not to spoil it tomorrow. Post Malone tickets as well.
2: Don't spoil the milk.
0: I have no idea. Yeah, that'll do.
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7: Your four-day forecast for west of Victoria. A gale warning for the west coast tonight and tomorrow, and a severe weather warning for possible damaging winds from this evening for southwest coastal areas, and a sheep graziers warning for the southwest. Showers and possible small hail tonight and an overnight low of 4 degrees. Wednesday, showers easing with westerlies to 30 k's becoming light in the late afternoon. Thursday, a shower or 2 and 11, and Friday, partly cloudy and 13. Tops tomorrow of 11 for Hamilton and 13 for Casterton, Portland and the coast.
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0: Stan. How about that FIFA World Cup halftime show?
1: What about the Muppets doing Seven Nation Army? Why didn't we get him?
0: Jack White.
1: Yeah.
0: Must have been sitting at home going, guys, I'm here. 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
0: The Muppets did Seven Nation Army as part of the World Cup, the biggest sporting event in the world.
1: Yeah.
0: At the Muppets is the halftime show.
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14: Your four-day forecast for Western Victoria. A severe weather warning for damaging winds for parts of the southwest, a sheep grazier alert and a gale wind warning for the west coast. Cloudy conditions today with a high chance of showers. Tomorrow, cloudy with a shower or two and a top of 11. Friday, cloudy and 13. And for Saturday, partly cloudy with a top of 13 degrees. Today, Hamilton expecting a top of 11, 12 for Casterton, Portland and the coast.
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16: I am Alex, and joining us live from a Airbnb floor in Rome, Italy, it's Matt O'Kine.
17: Buongiorno. Si, senor. Wait,
16: that's Spanish, surely, you know, mate. Yeah, bro.
17: I know. I have been doing this terrible thing where I panic whenever I'm ordering something at like a restaurant.
16: Yep.
17: And so I just start speaking European.
16: Nondescript European.
17: I'm swinging from Portuguese to French, just anything that I think is close to Italian.
16: The romantic language mix coming out of Matt's mouth. Joining us here, because it's all hours of the night. Like, how many hours of sleep have you had in order to get ready for a little podcast for Matt and Alex?
17: Just the cheeky four. And I've got to tell you, apologies to the people of Rome who can no doubt hear me through the paper-thin walls. You know, when they built some of these buildings, podcasting was not a thing, Alex Dice.
16: No.
17: Won't someone think of the podcasters?
16: Even the bloody Pantheon in Rome, big hole in the roof. I mean, that's dreadful for audio quality.
17: I know. How's Joe Rogan going to drop his next truth bomb from the Pantheon?
16: Exactly right. The old bloody Michelangelo in the Sistine Chapel there. Rumour has it he had Rogan in his ears as he was painting on the roof. I mean, it took forever. What would you have done instead of a pod? Hang on. This is actually a very good point, Matt. And you're in Rome right now, so I'll ask you, how did Michelangelo entertain himself in the Sistine Chapel while he's painting?
17: You would have woken up with your daily philosophy like chat.
16: Just a bloke that would have been yelling up the scaffolding at him.
17: Yeah. Maybe the world isn't flat.
16: Would he have had like a violinist come in and just play for a little bit while he's doing it?
17: When's the Black Plague ruined your day? Let us know.
16: Well, Matt already dropping European references like it's going out of fashion. So let's find out how the trip has gone so far. There's lots to talk about. I want to hear about whether you got on a boat or you drove it yourself. It's all very exciting stuff here on Matt and Alex All Day Breakfast.
18: Let's get this show on the road.
19: Let's go.
18: Here we go.
16: Well, Matt, are you living the Dolce Vita or is it a vacation horrible? You tell me.
17: Oh, now you're dropping some European on me. I am living la vida loca.
16: Nice.
17: If that's...
16: A crazy life?
17: Is that what that is?
16: Yeah.
17: I'm telling you what, it's great. It's so great. It's so great to be back on this part of the world for the first time in a long time.
16: We were all worried that you were heading through a conflict zone on the way to get there, going after them cheap flights at the risk of proximity to Hormuz. How did that go? Was that all fine?
17: That was all fine, but I tell you what, the conflict was, and not to sound too bougie, but I will, if I had flown through the Middle East, I would have had lounge access. I'm a platinum member of that particular airline. It would have been very cushy. And so when I was halfway through a 30-hour commute, stuck in the main terminal on the unsleepable chairs, what's that, savage architecture? What is it, brutalist?
16: I think hostile architecture.
17: Yeah.
16: Where they deliberately put immovable armrests. So there's just a one-person spot. It's like, how am I meant to sleep in this?
17: So when I was in that frame of mind, I was thinking I really would have been better going through the other destination. However, now, I mean, things are kicking off again. It looks terrible.
16: Yeah, we're in a very fortunate position where the closest that would directly affect us is, you know, flight disruptions, let alone the people suffering.
17: Exactly.
16: Truly due to these war conditions.
17: I can't complain, you know. So, the flight was all good.
16: Sophia went okay? This is your first long haul with your daughter?
17: Sophia went okay. I'll tell you who didn't go okay. The little kid behind us who spewed.
16: Oh,
17: that wasn't fun. That was at the end of flight one. And then the start of flight two, Belinda gets on the plane. She's like, something doesn't smell good. Have you been eating like eggs or something or fish? I'm like, no, I don't eat. I didn't just pack random egg or fish with me to just pull out on the plane as a snack.
16: Matt's usually, when he's flying in the lounge, fish eggs. It's the combination. He's that caviar lifestyle.
17: And then turn to behind us, one row over. Another kid spewing.
16: A double flight kid spew bingo. Oh, yes. Mate.
17: It was not the sandwich I did want to be in.
16: Damn. Was it turbulence or was just, what do you put it down to?
17: I don't know. One was a very milky spew. It looked very white and chunky.
19: Beautiful. That's what I wanted to hear.
17: And the other was definitely foodie.
19: Well, that's actually lucky you say that, because my next question was going to be, can you please describe the spew to me and the viscosity and the aroma? So you beat me to it. Thanks very much for that, Matt. That's exactly what I wanted today. Without a courtesy of a squirby warbing either. Thank you very much.
17: I tell you what did happen, though. Did you know that you need a visa to get into the UK now?
19: I don't, maybe I thought at the time. I wouldn't have booked one if I was going there right now. I would not have thought
17: exactly.
19: That.
17: Exactly. You wouldn't have booked one, would you?
19: No.
17: Bro, we were in Paris and we're waiting to catch the train, through the English Channel. Never done that before.
19: That'd be cool. A train underwater.
17: Well, exactly. Exactly. And Sophia was very excited about that. The problem with the train underwater is they didn't make that tunnel see-through enough.
19: I don't care how much more that would have cost. It would have been
17: exactly.
19: worth it.
17: Exactly.
19: As if.
17: Like,
19: you wouldn't have been happy to do that.
17: Or at least a couple of portholes. Just a few windows.
19: You're telling me they couldn't put a bloody porthole on the channel? We could do anything.
17: So Sophia's like, are we going underwater? And it's like, yeah, but it's just black. It's just boring.
19: So disappointing.
17: So we're waiting in the line. And, you know, it's one of those things where there's heat. There keeps being announcements in French and then the English version of the announcement.
19: So you're on the French side. French language comes first and then they give the courtesy of giving you the language that's not their official
17: one. Yes. And then I keep hearing, something about an ETA, right, which in Australia, estimated time of arrival.
19: Perfect.
17: So I'm thinking, I don't really care what the ETA is. We'll get there when we get there.
19: Yeah. Not a rush.
17: Turns out the ETA is a type of visa
19: kept
17: saying, make sure you've applied for your ETA.
19: That's right, because in America, it's an ESTA, an E-S-T-A.
17: Yeah, so this is an electronic travel authorization.
19: Oh, no.
17: And we had not thought to make sure that we had applied for that because we're Australian.
19: The king is our head of state. We're going.
17: Yeah, I don't need to tell you that I'm coming, mate.
19: Yeah.
17: All right.
19: I think we almost talked about this the other day. When you go back to your parents' house, do you knock? Like,
17: exactly.
19: You give them a courtesy, hello, but you don't have to knock and wait for the door to be opened for you. You wander in.
17: Exactly. And you get to the UK, you say, what's for dinner?
19: Yep.
17: And then King Charles says, hey, I've been going through the cupboard. Do you want to take home these textbooks from school?
19: England famously refusing to give back the old stuff that they have at their place. That's none of that. Oh, go put it in your... No. That is one parent who refuses to chuck out the mementos, if you will. I was watching that the other night, old Mark Fidel, stuff the British stole. Old Rosetta Stone there from Egypt. You say that?
17: No, I didn't. I don't know. I do have a little bit of a, I don't know. I did have a little bit of a moral conflict about going to the British Museum. So anyway, we keep hearing about ETAs.
19: Let me guess. Squeeze a little bit of cash out at you as well.
17: Oh, using the worst app ever, right? I don't know why these government people have, they spent millions, I'm sure, cannot get an app to work. Right, taking so long. We're taking photos of our passport. We're uploading selfies against walls with no shadows. You know how difficult it is to find a wall with no shadow and guerre de Nord?
19: How difficult it is to open a passport and keep it,
17: and
19: let it lay flat and open and take a photo of it without, like, your fingers in the corners. Like, sorry, your fingers are like, how is it meant to be open with... without your fingers on the edges, and then you take it a bit further back, and you're like, it's got outside. You go too far forward. Oh, it's cutting the fingers. Oh, unbelievable.
17: And then we're trying to do all that, but we're also standing in the way of the priority boarding lane. So the lady's yelling at us, please, I told you to move. And we're like, I'm sorry, but we're just trying to take these photos. And she's got business class passengers trying to race through for their thing. It was a nightmare. We end up missing the train.
19: You missed the train?
17: Yes, because it took so long for this stupid visa thing.
19: Oh, devastating.
17: So anyways, no, look, it wasn't too bad. We did walk around the streets of Paris for half a day longer than we should have and got on the next one. So that was a little bit of a drama. It wasn't necessarily the way that I expected to start the holiday, but I wasn't going to let a little train delay get in the way of the good times.
16: Well, the good news is if the train is cancelled, they just take a bus underwater. You can see out of that one, the old train replacement bus
17: along
16: the sea floor of the English Channel. God, imagine the clientele of that underwater train replacement bus. Oh, there would be some manky-looking jellyfish on that little

0: Let's bring producer Bron into this, Bron, because you've been at the forefront of the avalanche of messages wondering what Matt did when it came to hiring a boat trip for his little sojourn around Italy. What sort of things were people saying, Bron?
1: Yeah, people want to know what you got up to, Matt. Also, a lot of love for Alex's ribbed for Matt's pleasure gag about the rib. What is the rib boat?
0: It was the rubber inflatable boat, wasn't it?
2: Yeah, it's like a big inflatable dinghy.
0: The stuff that surf lifesavers use, wouldn't it be? One of them?
2: It is. Which would be ironic because putting me behind the wheel of one would likely require a lifesaver. Yeah. It's like what came first, the chicken or the egg?
1: Have you got into that part of your trip yet?
2: Oh, yeah. Look, I'll tell you what. We landed in a little town called a little island off the coast of Naples called Ischia. And I tell you what, talk about boats. It is a dream boat of a destination. Damn. What a delightful little spot. The sun sets over the little picturesque Italian town of Forio were to die for, not to mention while you're eating a little clam spaghetti, if you don't mind.
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2: Can we talk about how much Europeans lunch better than us? Can we just talk about that?
3: Sure.
2: Why is it that when I'm walking the streets of Rome, the streets of Paris, even in London, oh, here you go. Here's a nice little three-course lunch of the day. You get your entrees, your mains. You get your half litre of house wine for $9.
4: And the straw, if you don't mind.
2: No two glasses here, thank you very much. I'm on holidays. Just give me the carafe and give me the straw, champ.
3: Well, the mere fact that there is a siesta put aside in some places during the middle of the day, I mean, that's beautiful. And you walk around Paris, nothing opens before 10 a.m.
2: No, they don't have any time for that.
3: Visiting buddy Annalise's family up on the Gold Coast, everyone's up at 5 in the morning, walking, jogging. Oh. Brunching.
2: Not only that, you know the worst thing about people on the Gold Coast? They're up at 4 a.m. and they're looking great.
3: Yeah.
2: It's disgusting.
3: Yeah.
2: How dare you turn up for a coffee at 4:45 a.m. or after you've just been for some swim and surf and run, you're all ripped.
3: Yeah.
2: Forget about it.
3: No, you won't get that in Europe, but they do save it for lunch. How do people go back to work after a three-course meal? How does that happen?
2: Yes.
3: Can I ask you this, though, at the restaurants? Because the first time I went to Italy, right, I think the first city we went to was Venice. We went to some restaurant in Venice and didn't have the best time because they did the old, oh, some bread for the table. And you're like, okay, oh, that's cool. Thank you. Go to the bill. We didn't order it. And then it's like 20 bucks for a little basket of bread.
2: No, they didn't.
3: And so the next time I went to Italy, I was like on high alert, right? At Lake Como, these people bring out, some complimentary champagne that we didn't order. Oh, they just come out, some champagne. I'm like, nah, sorry, didn't order that. Like, and I'm like trying to shut it down. They're like, oh no. And I'm like panicking. It's like, oh my God, the champagne's going to be big. It turns out just some complimentary champagne. So depending on where you go, it's like they treat you really good or they're like, try to suck you in. So I didn't know what you were facing with these lunches, Matt.
2: I've faced a few of that. I've gotten the, you get the spritz with a few tapas.
3: Oh, yep.
2: And you think, oh, that's nice. You know, tiny little few crackers, a couple of crisps.
3: Yep.
2: You know, it turns out those tapas cost $9. So I shouldn't have ordered two.
3: Okay.
2: I've done that. Did that. The other thing is, I tell you what else they do well in Europe, sparkling water.
3: Ooh.
2: If you don't mind, you go to the restaurant, big bottle of sparkling water, right? How much would you pay for it in Australia?
3: 11.
2: Exactly. Yeah. Double digits
3: is where we're at
2: the moment.
3: Yeah.
2: I don't know why putting bubbles in water is so expensive in Australia, but they managed to do it for like $3 in Europe. Well, who's making the bubbles in Australia?
3: I don't know how. The carbon dioxide cheaper over there. Yeah.
2: It's big bubble. I'm telling you.
3: Big bubble have been ripping Australians off for many years.
2: So anyways, the long lunches have been great. But yes, we were on a beautiful island. There was very much a desire to go and see the coastline. Some of the parts of Ischia you can't enjoy unless you're on a boat. Mm-hmm. Very, very big rocky style island, big cliffs, volcanic sort of style.
3: And who's doing the conversing with the locals in the couple? Did your Belinda, who usually steps forward and tries to take the translation going?
2: In France, it was Belinda. She's got quite decent French. Mm-hmm. In England, it was both of us. We managed okay there. I usually led with a bit of the Turu geezer.
3: You're right, mate.
2: That sort of thing.
3: Yeah, you're right.
2: You're right, pal. I used to think anyone who said that was like having a go.
3: Yeah, they are trying to fight you. If it happens to you in Brisbane, you've just made eye contact with the wrong person.
2: You're right. You're right, pal. I worked with a guy for a little while and he kept saying, "You're right, pal." I was like, what is this guy's problem? So anyways. But Italy, no, we're both stumbling through it. But the problem is I am someone who just blindly attempts.
3: Oh,
2: and
3: right. Yeah.
2: Belinda just can't handle me just fumbling through it.
3: many times on this podcast, you've reminded us, Matt, that you are good at everything. And so speaking Italian, I'm sure, is on that list as well.
4: I've been rather slow on the uptake with the Italiano. I'll admit that one. It's a lot of grazie.
3: Yeah.
4: It's a lot of scusa. Mm-hmm. Sorry.
3: Yep.
4: And it's a lot of prego.
3: What's prego?
4: Prego. But yeah, please, please.
3: Nice.
4: So if you say grazie, they'll say prego.
5: I think it means you're welcome.
4: What?
3: Oh.
4: What's please then? Have I been...
5: Oh, no. Prego means please. You're right. You're fine.
3: That was a close one, Matt.
5: I thought it was per favore. Oh, okay. Interesting.
4: No. So prego, I think it doubles as a please and a you're welcome.
3: I sound like you just said prego then. This is a different one again.
4: I'm just telling waitresses that they're pregnant. Prego? Are you pregos?
3: You get served by a few of these Italian waiter blokes. Gosh, they're the most flirtatious men in the world. Make you prego before you bloody have your main course.
4: I swear, we got picked up from the taxi from the ferry port in Forio, Ischia.
3: Yeah,
4: taken to the hotel. Hottest taxi driver I've ever seen in my life.
3: Oh, Matt's taxi stories international. Here we go. Here we go.
4: Well, we had one, and then we had an older lady called Lisa who grew up on the island.
3: Wow.
4: Man, the hair was standing on end on my body, careering through the mountains of Ischia with no seatbelt, if you don't mind.
3: Well, there was just none in the car for you to put on.
4: No, Sophia had one, and then Belinda's was broken, and I was in the middle seat, nothing. No aircon. Oh, another guy was he just kept looking at his phone the whole time. And we're talking about tiny Italian roads with people on Vespas and stuff. Matt, this dude.
3: Matt doesn't get along with taxi drivers when he can speak the language. Imagine here in this situation where they can fully take advantage of him.
4: Bro, this guy, this third taxi driver, slickest hair, you know, nice shoes, but I swear his eyes were on the road 5% of the time. That's I don't know crazy. Who he was messaging. And there are people on Vespas like flying around tight mountain corners and he's just got the head down, cool as a cucumber. Like I'm white knuckled.
3: Are you like making eye contact with Belinda here? Like, should we say something? How do you say no phone please in Italian?
4: No mobile. So look, okay, so to answer your question, did we take the boat out? I was all ready for it.
3: Well,
4: I looked up the prices,
3: the three options.
4: Availabilities. Yes, the three options were get a private charter out, which our hotel person said, oh, I can do a private charter for you. It'll be about 700, 800 Australian dollars, yep. But they're good to go tomorrow. You can do the boat trip for you, Belinda and Sophia, for about $450.
3: But that's with other tourists.
4: Yeah, that's with other people, yes. Or you can hire a boat for about $250, a rib.
3: Drive it yourself.
4: And so I looked at, and the rib was the only one available. We really wanted to do it like tomorrow.
3: Yeah, right.
4: This is as it was happening. I was like, oh, we want to do it tomorrow. Belinda wanted to do it tomorrow while we were changing hotels, blah, blah, blah. Anyways. So the rib was the only thing available and I fully went to book and Belinda kept saying, I just don't know about this.
3: I've been in, used to drive me around Sydney a bit in your car. You're a good driver. I'd trust you with a rib.
4: Exactly. So I was like, well, they wouldn't let you do it. If it was dangerous.
3: No, you've just talked about the health and safety that the Italians are famous for.
4: So it turns out they would let you do it if it was dangerous. We didn't do it because I just did a quick Reddit search on...
3: Oh, no, here we go.
4: Well, it just... Literally, I would have been okay. You know, where there's smoke, there's fire, all right, basically. When you see a bad review of a restaurant, you know, and it's usually just someone saying, oh, I waited 20 minutes before someone came and took my order, so I walked out, you know, zero stars or whatever. You're like, oh, well, that's just someone who's upset. But when every single Reddit post is saying, don't do it, it's dangerous, Like, absolutely in no way. Unless you have driven a boat before, do not do it.
3: Wow.
4: Which I have to apologize to my partner, Belinda, because this exercise has demonstrated that I listen to Reddit more than her, which is a fact. Because Belinda was literally saying,
3: how dangerous was the whole time.
4: It. It's dangerous.
3: Yeah. And you got to, you know, like, mate, I've been doing some research. You know, we probably shouldn't do this. It's like, yeah, yeah. That's what I've been saying. Oh, my God.
4: Yeah, so I do apologize to Belinda for constantly knowing better than I do and me not giving you the credit for that.
3: So no boat trip at all?
4: No, we ended up going on a snorkeling tour.
3: Oh, how's that?
4: It was great, except, you know what? Turns out me and Belinda, not boat people at all.
3: Ah.
4: Which we should have known, seeing as we both felt disgusting on the ferry ride over.
3: Mm.
4: The moment it's left the terminal, it started going up those big waves. You know those big ferry waves?
3: Yeah.
4: And it was huge, and it was so rocky, and neither of us could talk. Sophia was so chatty, and we were just like had to stare out the window at the horizon because we were feeling so horrible. So exactly the same thing happened on the scuba trip. So you're trying to enjoy these incredible, you know, the Green Cave or the Wizard's Cave, you know, where old sailors used to think the cave was haunted, and instead you just feel sick.
3: And then here we are, full circle. The kids having a spew on the plane. Matt, very judgmental of that. And now here you are trying to hold the spews in outside the Wizard's Cave.
4: Nothing magical about a little bit of clam spaghetti coming back up.
3: There we go. All right.
4: Is that some sort of sea mollusk? Oh, no, that's a cherry tomato.
0: Come for the story? Stay for the detours. Matt and Alex, the all-day breakfast podcast for your super-duper early morning.
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2: It has been so hot in Rome.
3: Oh, no.
2: And this is not a soft city. Everything's built out of stone.
3: There is a lot of heat conduction around those brick laneways.
2: Oh, my God. It is so hot.
3: I was surprised going to Rome about how much ancient Roman buildings are still just throughout the city.
2: Oh, mate, the stuff that we would have a full-blown exhibition about is just on the corner, like some old ruins that we would have a big old jump and shout about. And they don't even have a sign up for it. Tell you what they've got a lot of in Rome, though, while it is stinking hot, they've also got heaps of calendars of hot priests.
3: Oh,
2: did you ever see that?
3: Yeah, I think I've seen either The Daily Show or John Oliver cover the hot priest's calendars.
2: It's really, I mean, we used to do the fireys. We used to have the calendars of the fireys.
3: Hot firemen,
2: but yeah, you'll see in all the shops, it'll be like calendar 2027. There's just some hot priest on the front of it.
3: Is that a sin? I guess it's not a sin to be hot.
2: Well,
3: is it?
2: But that's the thing. I can't figure out if they're putting them there with the knowledge that they're hot.
3: Yeah.
2: Or whether that's just what they look like and I just think that they're hot.
3: Right.
2: You know what I mean? Like it's actually me that's in putting on this.
3: They'd be all pretty young priests, though. They wouldn't be all
2: Well, that's
3: popes.
2: It. And they're all Italian and they're all real sharp. You know, they all seem to be really well, nicely groomed and everything. And I'm like, oh, you don't look like any of the priests that I know. To be fair, I don't know heaps of priests. Shout out if you're a priest. Get in touch at matt.n.alex. Hey, Daiso, we promised to talk about someone who's making the waves in UK politics this past couple of weeks.
3: It doesn't take long for an algorithm these days to figure out what you're loving and the amount of UK political content I'm getting from Nigel Farage versus Count Binface it's borderline obsessive levels. So gonna chat about that at a moment. We've also got a bit of Matt and Alex mailbag to give you after our big week of Ask Us Anythings. A few questions that popped through that we thought, we might as well answer a couple more. So that's all coming up today.
4: Let's get this show on the road.
3: Let's go.
4: Here we go.
2: Well, I was interested to see what the climate was like as I was in England, Alex Dyson, because I too have been getting a lot of videos on my algorithm that do revolve around this reform UK kind of attitude in England. Lots of people at rallies, you know, wrapped in English flags, boldly stating they want their country back, etc. I mean, a lot of the stuff that I'm seeing is usually some kind of left-leaning media person, you know, standing in the middle of those people trying to, you know, create gotcha moments. Sometimes successfully and sometimes, you know, whatever.
3: Earlier in the week, you did say whilst in Italy, you and Belinda figured out you weren't boat people, which was probably lucky going through England, because there was a few people at those rallies who are rallying against boat people.
2: Oh, exactly.
3: It's one of the most fascinating political contests is about to happen in the UK. The quick recap, if you're not across it, is Nigel Farage riding a wave of popularity, but then found out he was accepting some very large gifts, and they're personal gifts that he hadn't declared.
2: This is okay. We talked about day stays at motels.
3: Yeah.
2: I would say getting £5 million crypto gifts has got to be up there.
3: That's day stay level, isn't it?
2: It is easily a day stay motel level of sus as. It is so. In fact, I dare say they go hand in hand, don't they? Anyone who's accepting £5 million crypto gifts has undoubtedly stayed at a day stay once or twice.
3: Yeah, just daylight hours in the hotel room there. So Nigel Farage wanted to take the heat out of this. He resigned and said, well, let's let the people of Clacton, my constituents, decide whether they care about this gift I got. Now, all the other parties over there, the Labour Party, the Greens, the Conservatives, the Tories, as they're called, they all instead of running candidates against him, they're like, we're not going to be part of your theatrical stunt here, you know.
2: Mm.
3: You declare I'm resigning and then run again. It's like, we're not going to go up against you. Go for it. And so he's running almost uncontested, except for one man. And that is a man with a bin on his head. His name is Count Binface. He's run in many UK by-elections before. He's actually a comedian who dresses up as a quote-unquote intergalactic space warrior from the planet Sigma-9.
5: I was on my way back home to Sigma-9, bit of R&R, and then old Nigel throws his toys out of the pram, has a hissy fit, calls an unnecessary by-election. I got wind of that. I've turned around the starship pronto. How about that? Lovely.
3: So now, the leader of reform is running against a human bin.
2: And I got to tell you, the bin looks good.
3: The bin is looking very good. I'm not a betting man, the bin is as running. You know, Matokine, but people are saying, look, it's unlikely still that he gets beaten by a bin. There's memes coming up. T-shirts. The bin can win. Saying this could be Clacton's Bindependence Day. Like, there is huge momentum because the policies are sensible. Capping the price of croissants is pretty good. Moving the hand dryer. I think it's the Crown and Treaty Hotel. Moving the hand dryer to a more sensible location in the men's bathrooms.
2: Have you seen where it is? It's right behind one of the urinals. So if you go to the toilet, it sets off the hand dryer. It's very annoying.
3: It is. Build at least one affordable house. So this is huge. And to tell you what, Count Binface doing very well in the media rounds. He's popping up on all the big TV shows. The weird thing is it's now sort of, because he's the only one running against Nigel Farage, he's getting all of the attention. And I think part of it is he's got a bin on his head. It's like a bin-shaped helmet.
2: This is, we haven't seen a revolt this big since the Nickelback pickle. I reckon this is up there. Do you remember the Nickelback pickle?
3: I don't remember the Nickelback pickle.
2: It was, can this pickle get more likes than Nickelback? And it got like millions of likes.
3: Nigel Farage tried to, and literally in his speech where he resigned, he tried to frame it as it's now me versus the establishment. Problem is the establishment's not running. It's now a human being. And therefore, he's the establishment. He's the politician. And so it's somewhat backfired on him because you've got people on the news going, there is no way I'm going to be voting for a joke candidate with dreadful policies. And so that's why I hope Count Binface wins. You know, pulling the old switcheroo on Nigel.
2: Yeah, well, this is not the first time Count Binface has stood. He's gone up against quite a few people. Boris Johnson, Rishi Sunak, Sadiq Khan, who's the Lord Mayor of London for a while, Keir Starmer, never been elected. Does get the immediate attention, but this is the first time I've heard about him. He previously campaigned as Lord Buckethead. But obviously the bucket wasn't base level enough. You know, there's probably too much integrity in a bucket. He needed to just lower the bar even further.
3: Yeah.
2: I like this. Count Binface summed up his campaign with a simple message. I'm not Nigel Farage. That's all you need to know, basically.
3: His real name is Jonathan David Harvey, right? He's just this British comedian who does this a lot. So now they're trying to find out who funds him to try and, like, expose Count Binface. I'm like, why do you... Don't bother.

0: is a bin. Stay in those areas and you'll probably win it, okay? Don't talk about who's funding his campaign. I think people who are donating to him, you know, buying the merch and that sort of stuff, he gives half of the money he gets to a homelessness charity is what I've heard.
1: Well, it'll be a very interesting result unfolding.
0: The people of Clacton have the chance to do the funniest thing.
1: Don't let us down.
0: Don't let us down, Clacton. Mailbag. Well, it is a Friday, so we thought we'd bring back the Matt and Alex mailbag, because while we had a fun week of Ask Us Anythings, it did prompt you to keep sending more questions. And so we thought we'd dig up a couple, Matt, that we did not get to. The first one, this is from Aaron. And Aaron says, thoughts of an AMA if it's not too late. This is probably guided more towards Bron. As a male with three kids, when we go out with the boys, we always talk about whether we still have quote-unquote game or not. Being so out of the loop for years, there's always one or two of us that will try and flirt with women just to see if we've still got it. Do women do the same? What do you reckon, Bron?
2: I don't think I've seen it out in the wild like that.
1: What do you mean out in the wild? Do you mean online?
2: I don't think I've seen it just at all.
0: People who aren't interested in actually pursuing anything, but are just looking for that little ego boost. That it's like, yeah, I've still got a bit of it.
2: I think if it happens, people are happy that it happens. But I haven't seen any women go out. And I mean, I don't know all the women in the world.
0: You don't even really.
2: I haven't seen it happen. But you know what? I don't like this for two reasons.
1: Okay.
2: You're disrespecting your wife, and you're also just wasting the time of somebody who might be single, and you're just annoying them for no reason.
1: Oh, I mean, come on. I don't know.
0: What if they are also in the same situation? They're like, oh, someone said a flirty thing to me today. I feel good about myself.
1: Yeah.
0: And Aaron's not saying if the partners don't know it. Didn't say. So behind our partners' backs, without telling them, they could be very well involved. Not involved, but very well aware of what's going on.
2: Do you reckon?
1: I don't think the partner is going, yeah, go out with the boys and see if you can, you know, feel good about yourselves and flirt with some women.
2: Pick up random women. Yeah, I don't know about that.
0: You don't reckon? Well, I don't think if they're going, yeah, go do it. But it could be like, oh, so I tried to flirt with people just to see. That could be an eye-rolling, situation.
2: That would be a breakup situation.
0: Really? Oh, okay, Aaron. Well, be careful there then.
1: Well, what do you mean, Daiso? If Annalise is like, hey, I'm just going to go out and flirt with some dudes to see if I've still got it, you'd be okay with that?
0: I'd be confused. It wouldn't be in her nature to do that.
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13: Your four-day forecast for Western Victoria. A severe weather warning for damaging winds for parts of the southwest, a sheep grazier alert and a gale wind warning for the west coast. Cloudy conditions today with a high chance of showers. Tomorrow, cloudy with a shower or two and a top of 11. Friday, cloudy and 13. And for Saturday, partly cloudy with a top of 13 degrees. Today, Hamilton expecting a top of 11, 12 for Casterton, Portland and the coast.
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16: Look, being sad can be devastating for obvious reasons. But sometimes... you get to sleep in. But sometimes, if you can look back and laugh... and for instance, the Australia Post worker they've lost their appeal. So they were fighting their sacking. They've taken it to the Fair Workplace Tribunal, and even the tribunal said, buddy, we can't defend this.
17: What happened?
16: So during work hours, busted at KFC. So and it might have been on their route. I think that's tough.
18: Depends if you get mail. I'd be saying
17: It depends
18: off,
17: if he delivers all his mail and he's got the oil from the drumsticks on his finger. People are getting the caves.
18: Grab a wet wipe, mate.
16: Another one, the Fair Work Commission didn't agree with this guy. Victorian truck driver accidentally melted $70,000 worth of ice cream because... he failed to, I believe, turned on the freezer. So
18: well, that I get.
17: That's
16: there, there was no refrigation in the truck. 70
18: Has he ruined everything or made the world's largest milkshake? You know?
17: I agree with that one because and it would have been but it would have been a lead up. Wouldn't it just be one incident? It would have happened before. I saw on the weekend talking about a truckie, they were in the States and it was a marijuana truck and it was full of all the buds and he crashed on the highway. And you should have seen all the cars stop and take all the marijuana.
18: Oh.
17: Like, they're just looting it all. Like, you get fired for that. That would have been millions of dollars worth.
16: See, I always feel badly for the truck drivers, particularly if they're interstate truck drivers and they don't understand the,
17: Montague Street Bridge. Like, they hit that all the time.
16: I know, but you don't know what's coming. And by the way, I know that they've put up the signs about 20 metres out.
18: Yeah, they put little noodles hanging down.
16: I drive under that Montague Street Bridge. Yeah. Once you're there, you're there. And that truck, it's pretty hard to change track.
18: Surely that, if you're a truck, that's the number one. You pass the test, or that's the last question. In Melbourne, what should you avoid?
17: All the other bridges would be so upset. That one gets so much love.
16: But, you know, I'd be a very lenient boss. I mean, look at poor Josiah here. I mean, how many times would Josiah lose his job if stuff-ups were an issue?
19: Yeah, four times an hour.
16: I mean...
17: I would literally... But he gets a... He's got, like... He's got good looks, but you don't need that for a radio. But he's a good vibe. So if you're a good vibe and you stuff up, like, we're lenient. Like, he's actually a good vibe.
19: So is that what I bring to the table, good vibes?
17: It's either you or that other guy that we could have had. He couldn't even speak.
19: Yeah. Did I beat out someone with a...
17: Yep.
19: Yeah, thought so.
17: You got him, and there was another dude. Like, we trialled a few.
18: Yeah.
17: And he was the worst of... He was the best of a bad bunch. No, he was the worst of a bad bunch.
19: Remember, the best of the worst.
17: You were like Stephen Bradbury.
19: Yeah.
17: You're the Stephen Bradbury of radio.
18: They all crashed out, and you stayed on your skates.
17: Yeah. And it was like, oh, he's good looking. We can look at that every morning.
18: The guy that
17: Everyone else, no good.
18: When I was on radio in Brisbane for a little bit, the anchor on that show came down to try out, and he got my name wrong.
17: He did.
19: That's right.
17: Yeah, but
18: he called me Byron. But that's your buddy.
17: He's your buddy, but that's not his fault. Most people do get it wrong.
18: Yeah,
17: that's not your fault.
20: I love them. Turn up really loud.
16: We're talking about sackings. When you've been sacked, why did you get sacked?
17: You wouldn't have been sacked from anything. You've been here for a long time.
16: I've been here for about a quarter of a century.
17: Yeah.
16: So,
17: That's good.
16: I've had some proper fails. Like when I worked at a radio station in Gippsland, 3GG, feeling good right across Melbourne, and they wanted to have a snow report. And they said, Fifi, can you, I was writing commercial ads. Mm-hmm. They said, can you just go out to the car park? And we're going to cross to you as if you're up in Dinner Plains at the snow. Like, we're crossing to our snow bunny up on the... Anyway, the announcer said, now, Fifi, we're crossing to you at the snow. Where are you? And I said, Simon, I'm out in the car park where you told me to go. And he didn't fire me for that. So I should have maybe been fired a lot.
17: Well, that's a good run, not getting fired. Well,
16: Tara in Forest Hill. Hi, Tara.
21: Hi, how are you going?
16: Good, Tara. Is this about your sacking or someone else's?
21: It's about my sacking. Probably about 14 or 15, and I worked in a factory, and one of my colleagues was about the same age as me, and I dared him to get a mohawk on the weekend, and he did, and we came back, and I got fired for telling him to get a mohawk.
16: What?
21: I did,
16: yeah. That's wild. He's an adult that can make his own decisions.
21: Yep.
16: Just the power of persuasion. You got fired for being persuasive.
21: I did. They were very, they were...
17: Where was it, Macca's?
21: Quite serious people. No, it was actually a factory.
17: Oh,
21: where, you can sort of get away with a little bit more in a factory, but...
17: Yeah, you're in a factory.
16: Not front of house. He wasn't front of house.
21: No, not at all. No.
17: Factories back in the day, my dad used to work in a factory, like a steel, like on the guillotine. And you go into those toilets as a kid, there's some strange things up on those walls.
18: Oh, yeah. Don't worry about a mohawk.
16: Tara, that's unbelievable. I would afford that. That's just not fair. Charlotte in Upway. Hi, Charlotte.
22: Hi.
17: Hey, Charlotte.
16: Why did you get fired?
22: So this was a while ago now. I was working as a receptionist, and they knew when I started, like, I'd be doing TAFE one day a week. I was doing animal studies. That all started. They definitely got annoyed at me every week when I had my TAFE day. And then during my time there, I just happened to also go vegan. And they would make fun of that. And then one random Friday, never had an issue there, never had warnings, no trouble. Friday afternoon, they came down at the very end of the day as I'm packing up and said that they were letting me go. And when I asked why, they kind of looked at each other and one of them said, oh, you know, because you're vegan, go work with animals.
18: Oh.
22: And I walked out.
16: You're a receptionist.
18: Yeah.
16: Nothing to do with veganism.
18: Not at a butcher.
16: And
22: and they just got very annoyed at me every week when I had to go to TAFE. But I was like, well, you guys knew this before you hired me. Like, but yeah, literal words were, yeah, for being vegan, go work with animals.
16: Didn't even disguise it. I mean, that is...
17: At least they're honest.
16: Did you go, like, you, that is actual discrimination.
17: It is.
16: Did you...
22: I know. I was young. I was just like, nah, get me out of here. Like, I'm not,
16: Well, that's the funny thing, Charlotte. Sometimes when people say, you could fight that. Do you want to, though? Fight for that job?
17: No, you don't.
16: Let it go.
17: Hey, Charlotte, are you back on the meat bandwagon now, or...?
22: No, I'm vegetarian, so don't tell the vegans.
18: Halfway.
17: Well, vegetarian's halfway. That's good.
16: Charlotte, my daughter's just become a vegetarian.
17: Yeah, she has.
16: It's really challenging the carnivore in me. It's quite difficult to cook for a vegetarian.
18: Sunday roast is no good.
16: My Sunday roast is done.
18: We enjoy some more carrots.
17: You can get vegan meat. I've tasted it.
16: I know. No, we're doing all these alternatives.
17: That's actually really good. Can't tell the difference.
16: Chris in Botanic Ridge. Hi, Chris.
1: Hi, guys. Mate, love the show.
18: G'day, Chris.
17: Hey, Chris.
16: Chris, who'd fire you when you're so polite and lovely?
1: Because it wasn't me that got fired.
16: Oh, okay. That makes sense. What happened?
1: Right. So I worked with a guy who had three written warnings. The first one was for watching adult films on a portable DVD player.
18: That's a
17: promotion!
18: That's a written warning?
1: At work.
17: Josiah does that.
18: Yeah.
19: Now.
1: So the second one, he just decided he needed a newspaper and he got up and just walked out and grabbed a newspaper.
18: Yeah.
16: I mean, that one I don't... The watching... X-rated movies
18: he's
16: while
18: probably,
16: you're at work in a workplace.
17: Depends what business they're in.
16: What was their business, the industry?
1: It was a printing company, so it was just a factory.
18: Okay.
17: Yeah.
16: I mean, getting up to get a paper, I don't mind.
18: No, he left.
16: Oh, he just left?
18: Yeah, he just left. He went down the shops.
1: Yeah, just walked out, grabbed the paper, came back.
17: And what's the last one? What was the straw that broke the camel's back?
1: Well, his job was to clean the printing screens, and rather than walk 10 metres, he decided that, I'll just drop my Dax and urinate in the trough.
16: No, absolutely not. And that one he got sacked for.
2: Honestly, we're just here to serve up the lols. Fifi, Bev and Nick's happy hour.
16: Now, Turkey-ay, you were just saying why did they change it from Turkey to Turkey-ay?
17: Turkey-ay is good to say, but it's like, why?
16: I don't know.
17: Australia.
16: I think they've always said turkey.
19: They didn't want to be associated with the turkey.
17: Oh, really?
16: I think we have anglicised it into turkey, but I think it's always turkey.
17: Turkey.
16: It's very fun to say.
17: We beat him in the
16: soccer. How's this? A Turkish governor has been sacked. I love Turkish food.
17: Turkish delight.
16: A Turkish governor has been sacked. How's this? Of all the things, to be a governor, to be in...
18: A leader.
16: He's been sacked over photos of him wearing cycling shorts.
17: Where was he, in a cafe?
16: The poor guy, Mehmet, was just wearing cycling shorts and they've sacked him.
17: Imagine if they were in our government. I lost $84 billion. Well, you're sweet. You keep going.
16: Well, it is
18: what pants you're wearing, though?
17: So all we need is Jacinta Allen to wear...
16: Gosh, it was only that easy. I mean...
17: some lycra. Catch her in some lycra.
16: You raise a really good point, Fev.
17: Oh, mate.
18: It can't be it. It can't just be cycling shorts. There's got to be...
20: Apparently the issue is you could also see his little Mehmet as well.
16: But these photos, I will point out, they were on social media. So it's not... He didn't post them. There's photos of him in his bike shorts.
18: Yeah.
16: Now, bike shorts, I would argue, there is a high risk for a man, particularly.
18: Yeah.
16: You are going to notice... More than just your thighs.
17: Depends.
18: Yeah.
17: I've seen Nick in them.
18: I've never worn cycling shorts. How dare you?
17: I can't tell the difference.
16: That poor guy.
17: Yeah.
16: Why are you no longer the governor?
17: Do you reckon that's why Jacinta Allen called a quick meeting yesterday, just in case some photos were getting out of her?
16: I reckon reckon at the moment anything could get out about Jacinta Allen. If she'll dig her heels in and she doesn't go anywhere. Yeah. New police minister. Is his name Mike Bush?
17: Yeah, Bushy.
20: New commissioner, Mike Bush.
16: Yeah, I already like him because already he's come out and said our hands are tied because she keeps calling for an investigation. Oh, if you want a royal commission, get the police to investigate it. And he's come out and gone, no, we don't have the powers to investigate it because the government won't give them to us. Oh. And they did a press conference and he was standing about 2 metres away from her. Mm-hmm. Like the fresh air between him and her. And her handler came up behind him and tried to usher him next to her. But he doesn't want to, clearly doesn't want to be photographed with that woman. Who would?
17: I had dinner with him on Thursday night and had a chat to him about
16: Did you say?
18: You're with the police commissioner.
17: Bro, I just roll in circles, man.
16: Talk us through the chat.
17: Yeah, he said that. Hands are tied. They can't do anything.
16: Of course they can't. They because literally the government can't do won't anything. Let them.
17: And he said, can you guys, your radio show, we love your radio show, can you keep whacking them? Yeah, we can.
3: 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You are welcome.
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2: Big news on Friday, and we covered it. I think we were the only radio station in Australia covering it. And everyone was looking at the Commonwealth Games opening ceremony, but the world was looking at Tullamarine Airport.
3: Look at him there, he's coming in his kit.
2: James Blake has walked into the studio. JB is not only one of Australia's finest radio brains, and he is so impressive in so many ways. He's also a plane spotter.
4: Yes, I am. Josiah, if we could play the anthem of plane spotters.
2: What is that?
4: That's a remix of Lynyrd Skynyrd's Freebird.
2: Really? Is that what you guys do?
4: Yeah.
5: Is that how they died?
4: Yeah, plane crash.
5: Yeah. It's
2: now,
5: weird.
2: On Friday, just to...
3: Holy Valance style.
2: Just to recap this, it was a world first. And I've got to get this right because some plane spotters don't like it when I say this wrong. So I've got to get it exactly right. An A350-1000 ULR.
4: Correct.
2: There we go.
6: Ultra long range.
2: That flew from Toulouse in France direct to Melbourne, no stopovers. It is the longest flight for one of those planes?
4: It was testing the range of the ULR. Could it actually do it? It did do it, but that's the critical point. There were no stopovers. It was a moment in aviation history. Second most tracked plane on flight radar. The first most tracked plane, the Queen's flight after she died.
2: Oh.
4: Bringing
2: her
4: it was taking her from Scotland down to London.
2: Oh,
4: they whacked her on the plane.
2: Grim.
4: Cargo.
2: And now this plane also went over the top of the world. Is that right? It popped over the top.
4: This one can go over the top of the world.
2: Oh, it didn't go over the top, though.
4: It didn't go over the top this time, but that's one of the big innovations.
2: I like that idea, popping over the North Pole.
3: But did it do that? It's just all straight. Everything's flat.
2: Now, flat earth theory over there with Fev. Now, what was fun on Friday, we were able to pull some strings with our friends at Qantas and Melbourne International Airport. You were one of 10?
4: Yeah, it was cool.
2: 10 VIPs to stand on the tarmac and watch this plane land. Now, as you said, this was the most streamed flight.
4: So, Terminal 4... at Melbourne Airport, the car park, the top level was just full of plane spotters. Operations Road, which runs along one of the runways, that had about 100 cars all parked up, not at the runway where the plane landed as well. They were all lined up looking at a different runway.
5: Now, I've got a mate that works at the airport, and he told me Friday night, he was having a laugh about this. We're having a beer, and he said the plane was meant to land on a particular runway and at the last minute due to wind.
4: And then there was an absolute flutter. Because we were parked in one particular location and then all of my fellow plane spotters started kicking up and we had to get permission from the tower to move to another part.
2: Oh, wow.
4: Move there. Plane spotters still not happy. So we had to then we had to wait for planes to land and take off and then close that runway for a little bit so we could jump across the other side and get a really good view of the plane.
2: You guys have a lot of pull.
4: We do. Yeah.
2: Now, can we hear, first, I want to hear your reaction. Is this also the reaction as the plane lands? Because I want to hear how plane spotters go off.
4: Second most tracked flight in the world.
5: And also, you on the phone on Friday said you weren't having a flat. You weren't freaking out. We've never heard you more excited slash anxious.
7: The crowd went wild.
4: So the wheels have touched down, and I thought, this is an historic moment. Let's get a little bit of fanfare going. I think I broke plane spotter protocol because...
5: What's that?
4: I was
5: emotion.
4: Cheering.
3: You weren't cheering.
2: Your cheer went like this.
5: They're not usually. Yeah.
4: They were all focused on their cameras to try and get the shot.
2: Of course.
4: And I think they weren't appreciative that I was making noise and... providing commentary.
5: Man, it's not golf.
2: Oh,
5: a jet is landing. It's going to be noisy, guys.
3: I was at the airport.
2: Well, I
3: witnessed this historic event. No one cared. No one. I was the only one looking out through the window and everyone else was just eating their food. No one cared. It just went past and it was an ugly plane. It wasn't even good looking.
4: Well, they haven't painted it yet. Yeah, it's a test aircraft.
3: And then as I went to take off, it was just parked in a bay like every other little Qantas or Jetstar.
2: No, you took photos of it.
3: And then I sent it to James. He goes, yep, that's the one. He's so excited.
2: Now, there is laughter and there is mockery. I enjoy both your passion. Fun. I love the passion of a plane spotter, but I also didn't realise there are secret plane spotters. Our boss man, Mando, her partner, Drew, she said he's right into plane spotting.
4: He's an avisexual, is he?
3: He's a what?
4: Avisexual.
2: Is that what?
4: Is that how he identifies?
5: I thought the term was autistic.
4: Yeah, or avgeek.
2: Now,
3: what are you talking about?
2: 131060, do we have plane spotters amongst us? Any listening? You've given me a romantic insight into plane spotting because, as you said, you and Lucy, your beautiful fiance, you'll head out to somewhere near Tullamarine, you'll park the car, open the boot, get out a picnic, and you watch planes land. That's kind of romantic.
4: Yeah. It is a moment in time when the two of you get to realise how small you are because
3: she realised that a long time ago. Now, bro, did you go home in that staff and get the gear stick out, surely? Surely that would have turned her on a little bit.
4: Qantas gave me a hat, and now that's the hat that I wear during Flight Simulator.
2: I think they've lent you that high vis. You were supposed to give that back.
4: And I also got my visitor pass. I was really disappointed, though. They're good at Melbourne Airport. They've got time delayed ink on it, and it comes up and says this pass has expired after 24 hours.
5: Time delayed ink, like it explodes like a message in Mission Impossible.
2: What?
6: I love them. Turn up really loud.
2: We were just talking about the big momentous day in aviation on Friday. It was the longest flight for A350-1000ULR. That's a Toulouse, France, direct to Melbourne, no stopovers. It was momentous, and we didn't just send him. We were able to, through our connections with Qantas and the Melbourne Airport, we got our producer, JB, one of the 10 spots the plane spotters got to stand on the tarmac and watch this thing land. And if you missed it, this was the amazing reaction to the landing. Now,
3: hey, when you think about
5: electric.
3: It, like he said that was the second most tracked other than the Queen passing away and the plane had her body on it to bring it back to England. 2.9 million people tracked it. That's like an AFL grand final audience.
2: Yeah.
3: That's impressive.
4: The plane went to the gate and was still at the gate, and there were just 5,000 people tracking it being stationary.
3: That's
4: just keeping an eye on it.
5: And a similar sound to the opening bounce of an AFL grand final first then. Oh, jeez. Electric.
3: That is so grim.
2: Now, plane spotters, you're one. We expected that from you. There are people, though, that are plane spotters I didn't even realise were plane spotters.
5: I took Charlie down to Brisbane Airport during COVID for a squiz. Not much else was on.
4: And
5: so
4: did he enjoy it?
5: Some planes. Yeah, it was fine.
2: Plane spotters around Melbourne have called through. Gina from Ringwood. Hi, Gina.
8: Hi, good morning, Fifi, Fev and Nick. How are you guys?
2: Very
8: good.
2: Well. Gina. Thank you, Gina. Are you a plane spotter?
8: Yes, I certainly am. I'm an ex-pilot's wife, so you can take the wifey out of aviation, but you can't take the girl out of aviation. So, yeah, we love watching planes.
5: That made hate
8: and,
5: sense.
8: Yeah, absolutely. You know, did all the hard yards. So, you know, we get to enjoy the beautiful planes that bring us from one side of the continent to the next. And I'm lucky I live in Ringwood, so the flight path is pretty much on top, so every time I look up, there's another plane.
2: Gina, did you say ex-pilot's wife? Ex. You're no longer with the pilot?
8: No.
2: But you kept that interest, because usually when you break up, you get to go, by the way, I hate everything you did, and I was pretending the whole time.
5: I took that as her husband used to be a pilot.
3: I got that as she got out of the cockpit.
8: Excuse me, Feb. It's called a flight deck.
4: That is correct, Gina.
3: They changed the name.
2: Why'd they get rid of cockpit?
4: Woke.
8: Yeah, how dare we say that?
4: Yeah, we
2: know. What's the wokeness of cockpit, though?
4: Oh, it's the first bit.
2: What do you call a rooster?
4: A cock.
2: A rooster.
4: Yeah.
5: Still got a part of the wings.
3: That's
2: really woke.
4: Legend.
2: Thank you, Gina. Your passion for planes. I do love it. I envy it. Goran in Point Cook. Hi, Goran.
9: Yes, hello. I'm from Point Cook. And I actually missed out on Friday, but I was there for
10: I was there for the A380 that came in back in 2007 in the paddocks with everyone.
2: What was so good then, Goran, about the A380?
3: It was called a cockpit.
10: I've been following planes ever since I was 5 years old, and I grew up in Sydney and close to the airport there. So that's my fascination, how I got onto the planes.
5: And the A380 maybe would have been more impressive to see live because it's a big double-decker. Four engines,
2: and
5: huge.
2: And that was the first.
4: Mm. Yeah, I still can't get over the fact that I missed that. I was in Adelaide when it came to Melbourne.
10: With everyone else. But I actually missed out on Friday, unfortunately. But I was following it on Flight Radar, yes.
2: You were one of the 2.9 million, Goran.
5: Wow.
2: Do you know what I love, Goran, about your story? Because some people think it's a disadvantage to have a home under a flight path. Think of the castle. Yeah. But you then turned it into a positive. I love that. So sit in the backyard and just watch the planes. I love that.
4: It's one of the first dates Lucy and I ever had. Was before we even went to the airport, was just sitting under a flight path having a couple of wines.
2: We've also got Tom in Deer Park. Are you there, Tom?
11: Good morning, team. How are we?
2: Tom, hey, you Tom. Were there you on the tarmac normal. On Friday. Tom, what was it like and how was our friend JB?
11: I'm going to agree with Dane. He was definitely the odd one out there. I've actually looked at the photos from the day and I can describe his position. He had one hand in his pocket. He had a phone with a gimbal on it and he looked quite disinterested. And yes, he did. He did break the rule of making noise as the plane was landing. As plane spotters, generally, as the big moment occurs, it generally goes quite silent. So having a bit of noise there certainly annoyed my video that I was filming.
2: Oh,
11: but anyway, we were able to edit it out.
2: You ruined it.
5: Tom had to edit your cheering out of his video, JB.
4: To be fair, I normally go quiet at the big moment as well.
0: Three voices, too many lols. Fifi, Fev and Nick's happy hour. Fifi, Fev and Nick.
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0: roar of the crowd at Marvel Stadium for the Bulldogs North Melbourne game on Marvel Stadium next Thursday night, televised on Channel 7. Our underdogs, not only stars of Marvel Stadium, but also TV stars. It's going to be huge, and this cause is all about getting behind young kids who are doing it tough for multiple reasons, and one of those main reasons is bullying and exclusion. Sometimes you're a bit different as a kid, and you just can't find your people, and that's the worst for primary school kids because they're not mature enough to deal with it, and they don't understand. They know they feel sad. They know they don't want to get out of bed in the morning and go to school, but they don't know how to remedy that. And parents, their hands are tied because what can you do? You can't be there in the playground. You can't help them. Primary school kids are sometimes left on their own, and we don't want them to be. So we are recruiting for our big game at Marvel Stadium. We've got Kobe from Phillip Island. Hi, Kobe.
1: Hi.
2: Hello.
0: Kobe, welcome to the show. And tell us a little bit about your son, 9-year-old Dexon.
1: So he was born with clubfoot, which obviously has to do with his feet. He's had multiple surgeries throughout his 9 years. The latest one being April. He was in a wheelchair for six weeks. He's now got to wear splints on both feet. At the start, it was for 23 hours a day, so we used to have to sleep in them. Now it's cut down to school hours, unless he's doing sports and things like that. They had to do a tendon transfer, cut his Achilles.
0: Oh, Kobe. And the thing about this, having challenges like Dexon's got, which involves surgeries, medical appointments, it takes away from time he could be spending with friends and
2: 9-year-old boy
0: and running around. And we've heard stories like these over the years. You know, this is that time in Dexon's life where he should be having fun and running around like all the kids. And we know that must be so heartbreaking for you as his mum. And we know what he would experience at Marvel next week would be life-changing for him. So we would love Dexon to be one of our underdogs.
1: He would love that.
3: Oh, he's in.
0: Is he there? Is Dexon with you?
1: He is. I'll put him on.
0: Hi, Dexon.
4: Hi.
0: Hey, g'day, Dexon. Mate. Will you be one of our underdogs and run onto Marvel Stadium with us?
4: Yes.
0: Yeah.
2: Do you do you love sport?
4: Yeah.
2: Do you love footy?
4: Yep.
2: Have you ever been on Marvel Stadium before on the ground?
4: Yes.
2: Oh, you've been on there. That's it. Well, you're experienced.
3: Now you get to play on there
2: again.
3: You get
2: to play on there.
3: On 7.
0: Who do you barrack for, Dexon?
4: Bulldogs.
0: Yeah.
3: Oh,
2: there's a common theme here. There's been a lot of Bulldog supporters getting a little
0: leg up. Doggies. And what's great too, Dexon, you're going to meet all the Channel 7 stars. We're going to take you into the commentary box and you can be like, put their headphones on and sit there like BT or Abby Holmes and pretend to commentate. Actually, I say pretend. Why don't we? I reckon we could leave our underdogs on commentating. They do a great job.
2: Do a better job than BT.
0: Oh, Kobe, we can't. sorry, Dexon, Kobe.
3: Running Dexon.
0: If your mum's still there, we can't wait to meet you, Dexon, you little superstar. You are now officially one of our underdogs.
5: Have a good day, mate. And
2: well done, bro.
5: I was getting so many messages as well of people asking how they can support, and you can turn up. Marvel Stadium, $15 tickets we're offering to the game, which is so cheap. All you have to do is buy the tickets online and use the code word underdog at checkout.
6: I love them. Turn up really loud.
0: Now, you know how, boys, I love cake. Cake. Like, seriously,
2: cake.
0: Marie Antoinette,
2: Lamington
0: I just
2: pie.
0: Eat cake all day, every day. I'm just a cake person. But my kids aren't cake people. Oh, Trixie more so. Daisy, not a fan of cake. Whenever we go to birthday parties, no thank you, I won't be eating that cake.
3: Yeah, but it's like my son Charlie hates chocolate. Doesn't care for chocolate. I have the odd lolly, but doesn't mind like carrot cake, weirdly.
0: Yeah.
3: Or a vanilla, basic vanilla cake. But is there no type of cake that she likes?
0: Well, ice cream cake.
2: Loved
0: so
2: it when
0: I was, she had her birthday party on Saturday evening.
3: Oh.
0: And I ordered her a K-pop Damien Hunter's ice cream cake. And it was great because you were able to get the flavors you wanted. So she got choc cookie crunch and what was the other one she liked? But she got exactly what she wanted. And I was rapt because every other year when I've made a cake or bought a cake, doesn't need it. So I got the ice cream cake, but then I suddenly panicked because they were dropping the ice cream cake off at our place. Well, mum's, let's be honest, I'm living with my mum. And doing a reno, that needed context. But I realised, what am I going to do with the cake for 2 hours before we go to the venue, the party?
2: It'll melt.
0: So you remember at the end of last week, I put into our group WhatsApp, anyone got an Esky? And Leon tried to help. We do have an Esky here at the Fox. Very small one. What are you getting in that?
7: Just a couple of cans.
0: I was a Rock Patrol Black Thunder driver, we used to have massive Eskies.
7: Oh, no, that wasn't like a... I think we've got other ones down in the cage, but they're not to be used. I think they're too big. They're massive.
0: Well, I wish we had.
3: You should have taken over
0: them.
3: A Rock Patrol. Or a Black Thunder.
0: You should have taken a Black Thunder. How good would that have been? Anyway, Dealey Stange jumped into the group chat, my hero. He said, I've got a massive one.
3: Oh, yeah, he loves camping.
2: You're talking about an Esky.
3: Yeah.
0: Sorry,
3: yeah.
0: I've got a massive Esky.
3: Italian.
0: And I said, Dange, I'll take you up on that offer. Then when I came into work on Friday morning, first thing I said was, Dange, did you bring the Esky?
2: Mate, his face.
0: Forgot.
2: His jaw dropped.
3: His wife forgot to pack it for him or something.
8: Fev goes, are you doing drinks tonight? And I'm like, what for? He goes, your last day?
0: And then, quite fortuitously, James Blake was at the Tullamarine Airport, plane spotted because of that big plane that was coming down in a world first. And he said, I'll go via Dange's and pick it up. So there's a lot going on behind the scenes. And again, I'm very grateful, guys. This was beyond your work. This was friendship now. They were doing things out of friendship, which I fully appreciate.
3: Oh, can I ask starts you? With F, but the word you're looking for is fear.
0: James,
2: did you rock up the Dange's in your high vis and
8: I had my commemorative Qantas hat and I was on the come down, so I was still wearing that.
2: He's rocked up to Dan's wife, knocked on the door with his high vis on.
0: Then he turned up at Mum's and bore the wrath of Lizzie, didn't you? He knocked on the front door.
8: I'll tell you what, Lizzie is a great burglar alarm.
0: I agree.
8: The moment that I got to the gate, she was losing her mind.
0: And I mean losing her mind. Like
3: we're
0: her
3: still
0: bark,
3: in my biz.
0: It's hard to think that's a cavoodle. It is the most intense barking. Anyway, James dropped off Dange's Esky. So there I was. It was great. I'm like, yes, that's a giant Esky. Anyway, the cake got delivered. And I did

0: said it's 12 inches and that means nothing to me, people.
1: Yeah, and I didn't even read it because I'm like, that 12 metres could be 20.
0: 12
1: you
0: inches.
1: You don't know what it is. So I reckon Kate, you made it up.
0: Kate turned up on Saturday afternoon, opened Dange's esky. Kate didn't fit.
2: Oh.
0: Kate didn't fit.
1: Did you bring the esky back? Brian?
0: Yeah, it's in the boot, actually. Oh. I've got it for you today.
3: Bit of context for you guys. This esky took up the entire back row of my Toyota Yaris.
1: How big is a cake?
2: Yeah.
0: 12 inches. But it's not 12 inches wide.
1: I know what 12 wide. Inches in. Good. I'd fit in an esky. Yeah.
4: Honestly, we're just here to serve up the lols. Fifi, Bev and Nick's happy hour.
0: Now, we've all probably been told because there's been ads non-stop about this over the last week, the Oz Alert. Alarm test, 10-second alarm, will ring out on every mobile phone across the country at 2 p.m. Australian Eastern Standard Time today. So 10 seconds. You think you've got the noise there, Josiah.
2: I don't want to play it, though.
0: Oh, gosh. No, it's not the crazy frog. It's just an alarm. But what's the deal? So if your phone is off, so if I turn my phone off, I won't hear it.
1: Yeah. And okay. I advise you to do that.
0: And
5: I love that people, too, won't have it on. Because they think they're being cracked.
2: Can I just say, the entire country, I'll play you a quick second of it because I don't want to play the whole thing because it'll disrupt people's frequencies, et cetera, et cetera. This is what, there's going to be, what, Fev, 50 million of this happening around the country at once.
0: Okay, national emergency warning system that sends emergency pings directly to phones. So, for instance, if there was a tsunami coming or bushfire alerts, that's what would happen.
1: Yeah, this is the first time it's ever happened. Everyone's phone's going to be doing this. Wonder what they're doing.
0: Okay, now take me there. Because I'm not...
5: take me there.
0: This is the truth.
5: Let's hop on the Fev train.
0: I'm not a natural conspiracy theorist, so But I do love this. Come on, take me there. What's the conspiracy?
1: Well, they reckon... Why did we get the COVID jab?
5: Yeah.
1: No reason. It was all... No, it's been proven that it was just a farce. Everyone get the jab. Some people got some drugs put into them. No. Some didn't. It was just water. It was saline. Is that right?
2: A lot of people did.
0: No, that's not a fact.
1: I think the medical people have come out and said that it was just a...
2: You could pay doctors to give you the saline shots.
1: Yeah. And so they reckon that this is going to activate it and make people sick. It's in your body and this all these sounds...
0: Why would they want to make us sick?
1: Because they're too overpopulated and they want to... It's one world,
0: man. You're going to kill us with this beat.
1: They're going to control us, so they turn it off. This is not going to be good. Or they reckon, some people say, that it's going to... You control you. Like, we're going to turn into little robots.
0: You did. I've got to be honest. So, Fev did send me. You sent me a reel from.
1: Heaps of them.
0: It was a man in boxer shorts just standing on his balcony. But he was. It was about.
5: Professor what?
1: He was in actual taekwondo. Like, he was a.
0: Sorry. Yeah, he was a. Looked like a.
5: Yeah, oh, sorry.
1: He'd just been working out. Yeah. And they were British.
0: But they were tying in the COVID jab.
1: Yeah.
0: That's wild. So the COVID jab.
1: It's wild that we got it.
2: Hakka yoga. They said what they're doing is it's a sonic frequency manipulation experiment. In the 70s, they used it in the MK Ultra program where they reprogram people's minds.
0: What?
2: It's the exact same.
5: They were giving them like LSD and stuff as well.
2: They're saying it's the exact same frequency that is currently now banned by human rights movements. And that's what they're doing today.
1: They reckon
2: allegedly.
1: That's what's going to happen to your brain. They're going to try and control your brain.
0: So can I say this to the conspiracy theorists? Would you not just turn your phone off and then it won't happen to you?
1: Turn your phone off.
0: Fine.
1: People are picking their kids up early from school. They don't want their kids to be...
0: Why don't everyone just turn their phones off? We don't need to hear... If it's just a test, we don't need to hear it. We didn't ask for this.
1: We don't want this.
0: Okay. Leon?
6: 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One of the comments says, I'm scared of the future. And Josiah's responded, it'll be okay.
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8: Your 4-day forecast for Western Victoria. A severe weather warning for damaging winds for parts of the southwest, a sheep grazier alert and a gale wind warning for the west coast. Cloudy conditions today with a high chance of showers. Tomorrow, cloudy with a shower or two and a top of 11. Friday, cloudy and 13. And for Saturday, partly cloudy with a top of 13 degrees. Today, Hamilton expecting a top of 11, 12 for Casterton, Portland and the coast.
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8: Right now, it's 7 degrees.
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1: and Tommy Little.
0: This is Carrie and Tommy.
2: Yeah. Yes, welcome to it for your Tuesday afternoon. How are we going, guys?
3: Ruby.
4: Hmm. Great Australian band, Goodbye Ruby Tuesdays.
3: Mm.
4: Do you remember?
3: Is it called Goodbye?
4: That's the band's name.
3: Was it?
4: No, yeah.
5: That's not their song.
4: No, I know. It's just an Australian band. We've had them on our show before. Anyway, that's why I was giving him a shout-out. We have T-shirts that say Goodbye Ruby Tuesdays. Anyway, keep doing good stuff. Carrie clearly remembers you well and you made a lasting impression.
3: Yeah. How are you going today?
4: I'm sitting at about a 4.
2: Out of 5?
4: Out of 10.
2: Ooh.
4: I was sitting at about an 8 and I was feeling pretty good about life. And then for lunch, I had a burrito and it has put me right on my ass.
3: Well, speaking of asses.
4: Yeah.
3: I've got to tell you about my morning up next.
4: Oh.
3: And let's just
4: say,
3: we're
4: on radio.
3: If I wasn't here right now, the only other place I was going to be was the emergency department.
4: Well, I'm sticking around. What a look. I'm
3: talk
4: up to
3: about
4: a
3: it next.
0: This is Carrie and Tommy.
3: I did the dumbest thing ever this morning.
4: Okay, if you've just tuned in, Carrie mentioned before that song that something happened this morning involving her bottom, and if she wasn't here, she'd be in emergency.
3: To be fair, it wasn't my bottom.
4: You mean it wasn't the hole?
3: I don't want to get in too...
4: Cheeky?
3: Let's not get stuck...
2: Oh, she's been doing the perineum sunning again.
4: Have you?
3: Let's not get stuck into what the medication was. That's all I want to say from the outset as we discuss this. Don't narrow down on what the medication was.
4: I wasn't going to until right now.
3: Nah, it will benefit nobody.
4: You haven't even mentioned the medication
3: yet. I know. Okay. So this could be a How Dumb Are You segment.
4: Okay.
3: So I was really dopey and sleepy this morning and I went to take a pill that I take every morning and I opened the cupboard and I grabbed the container and I opened it and I swallowed it. And then I was like, oh, that's weird, because the pill that I normally take, the container was on the other part of the counter, and I was like, I didn't put it there. I put it back up. I was like, oh, how weird. How did it get there? Anyway, then suddenly I was like, did I not take the right medication? So I opened the cupboard and looked at the bottle of the thing that I took, and I took a suppository, which is meant to go up you, not down you.
4: Carrie, aren't they huge?
3: Quite big, yeah. Not a huge one. Not one of the big ones. Not your usual suppository.
4: I don't think I've ever had one, but my idea of them is they're like
3: a
4: bullet size.
2: Why do they make them bigger for that end?
3: Sorry, it was a bullet size, but some of my pills I take a bullet size, but it wasn't like a.
4: I'm not going to dare ask any questions about them. I've been told not to.
2: Bullet things.
3: Yeah. So then I was like, oh shit. So then I turned the thing around and it says not for oral consumption. Mm. If consumed orally, go to the hospital.
4: Oh.
3: And then I
4: was
3: like,
4: you spew. Did you spew?
3: What?
4: Did you spew?
3: Oh my God, what's it gonna do? And then I Googled it and it said call the poisons hotline. So then I was like, I had plans to go for a coffee with a friend. So then instead I sat on the edge of the bath and I called the poisons hotline. Now I'm not gonna
4: Have you not tried to spew?
3: You I don't like spewing.
4: Yeah, but you do.
3: So I'm not going to talk you through the conversation I had with him because I was far more graphic about what the pills were than I want to say on air.
4: Tell him not to ask.
3: But I told him all of it, right? And he chuckled a lot. And then he said, okay, hold on, let me go do some research. And he came back and he said, look, it's not ideal. And he said, you might feel it in your... throat, so I still feel like I can feel it sitting there in my esophagus because it was quite large, and I feel like it hasn't gone out. He said, "You may either start." He said, "Can you vomit it up?" And I said, "I can't. I don't like vomiting, and I can't make myself vomit." He said, "Well, you might start vomiting, or you'll have." He didn't use that expression. He said, "You'll have terrible diarrhea if you have one
4: as
3: of those things."
4: To lovely diarrhea.
3: If you have one of those things once or twice, that's fine. If you are violently doing either of those things this afternoon,
4: what about if you
3: really
4: from both
3: need
4: ends?
3: To go to the hospital because you know they need to pump it out of you, right? Because it's not to be taken; it's meant to absorb through the other end.
4: Yeah.
3: Anyway, I'm keen to know on 13 10 60.
4: Hang on, what's happened? Have
3: Nothing,
4: you done any
3: I'm here,
4: other?
3: Aren't I?
4: Have you no vomiting?
3: No vomiting.
2: We're on.
4: What about the other way?
3: We're on diarrhea watch.
2: Well, yeah,
3: guys,
2: on
3: welcome
2: diarrhea
3: to Tuesday at the Carrie and Tommy show.
4: Did he give you a time?
2: And maybe violent diarrhea.
4: We've just ticked over 3. Did he give you a time for when you're in the clear?
3: Nope, he didn't give me a time frame. He said it will pass through me. I might have stomach cramps. And he said, just don't do it again. And because I didn't try to do it the first time, I couldn't guarantee him that I would.
4: Of course.
3: But, you know. But I was keen to know from other people, what have they ingested that they weren't meant to?
4: Mm.
3: You know?
4: Are we allowed to ask them what it is?
3: Well, it's more just, you know, like talking about people's medical stuff is a bit personal. And
4: But 131060, give us a call. What was your medical emergency from what you ingested?
3: No, it doesn't have to be medical. People accidentally swallow stuff they're not meant to swallow all the time.
1: Do they?
3: Or had to call the poisons hotline. Like I had to call the poisons hotline. Remember when I breastfed my baby and thought it had a rash and it was my fake tan that had gone all over the baby's.
4: Yes.
3: Yes. See, there's reasons you call the poisons hotline that after the fact are really dumb.
4: My niece drank, like, you know that those sticks that you put in oil?
3: Yes.
4: My niece, when she was little, was over at my house, and my female housemate had put one of those things in the bathroom. My niece thought, this smells pretty good. I reckon it probably tastes pretty good. So she drank that.
1: Did it taste good?
3: Did you have to call the poisons hotline?
4: I had to call the poisons hotline.
3: So another time I've had to call the poisons hotline is we had a hire car, and in the centre console was a bottle of, looked like a bottle of water, like a clear bottle of water. And Ollie drank it, and as he took a third sip, he was like, oh, this tastes terrible. And I looked at it, and it was fluid for the engine. Like, I don't know what you call it, fluid, but then...
1: Third sip, though. How old was he?
3: It was about... Actually, he was probably about 10.
4: He's out of service.
1: He's not going to overheat.
4: Yeah. Hey, should
3: cleaned
4: we just
3: him
4: do,
3: out real good.
4: I feel like we'd bury the lead. Should we just do Why'd You Call the Poisons Hotline?
3: Same, yes.
4: Okay, sure.
3: Often when you ingest a thing you should, you call the poisons hotline.
4: Would have been easier just to agree with me.
3: 131060. Why did you call the poisons hotline?
4: Thank you.
3: So I, this morning, was meant to take a tablet and I went and took it from my cabinet only to discover afterwards that I'd actually swallowed a suppository.
4: You ate some butt stuff.
3: I didn't say it was butt. Could have been either hole. It was meant to go up, though, not down, and it went down. What are you laughing at?
4: It's funny because you say it like it seems better.
3: Yeah, either way, it wasn't meant to be ingested. Yeah. And then I read the back and it said, if ingested, go to hospital because it's a poison. So I had to call the poisons hotline and to explain to the guy what I'd done. Anyway, I'm here. I'm fine. I didn't end up having to get my stomach pumped.
4: No spews,
3: which has
4: poos.
3: Been my greatest fear from when I was like a teenager, because it was a horrible story of a girl at school that had to get her stomach pumped and it scared me for life after that. But did not have to happen on this lovely,
4: don't
3: they
4: just glorious feed you charcoal?
3: Tuesday.
4: Is that what it is?
3: Oh, I don't know. Oh. Anyway, so I'm asking on 131060, what did you ingest that you shouldn't have? When did you have to call the poisons hotline? Antoinella.
6: Yeah. How are you?
3: You've got a beautiful name.
6: Oh, have I? Thank you.
3: What's
6: Thank
3: happened?
6: You.
3: What did you ingest?
6: Well, I just want to say from the outset, my husband did this, not me. I would never do it. But he was supposed to put some drops in my son's ear. And instead of the drops, he ended up putting my nail glue. It just reached up. It was the same size, same type of, and he just poured it into his ear and then realised later. And he had all this white glue coming down outside his on his face.
3: So did it glue his ear hole together?
6: Well, what happened, we had to run to Melbourne to pick up my daughter from the airport. We had no time for doctors. So we drove and waited till we got to Melbourne. Then we went to the ear hospital and they kind of flushed it out. And well, I don't think he's got permanent damage. He doesn't listen, but I don't think it's the
3: Good on you, Antoinette.
4: Was it painful for him, Antoinette?
6: No, he didn't even notice. It was just that, my husband didn't put his glasses on, I don't think.
4: That's
6: he needed to check.
4: Thanks, Antoinette. That's great. We got Megan. G'day, Megan.
7: Hi, how you going, guys?
4: Yeah, so good. When did you ingest something?
7: Well, I didn't actually ingest it. I slept past my alarm, jumped up to go to the bathroom and grabbed the toothpaste and started brushing my teeth and then realised that it wasn't toothpaste I was using. It was Canesten cream.
3: Oh, my God. Thrush cream?
7: Yes.
3: In your mouth?
7: Yes.
3: That's a good question. If you have thrush of the mouth, which I think can happen,
7: I give you tablets for that.
3: Oh, you don't use...
7: No.
4: You're saying Megan has maybe cured something she didn't have. Is that what you're suggesting?
3: Did it taste disgusting?
7: It did, but when you haven't got your glasses on, it's a similar shape and colour to Colgate. So,
4: What a wake up to. I can just picture like a groggy, just trying to get the day started.
7: Yeah, you just know you're going to have a bad day.
3: At least you didn't put the toothpaste on the other end, because that would have been.
7: Oh, no.
4: Minty fresh, though. It's nice. Thank you, Megan. G'day, Rebecca.
8: Oh, hi. How are you going?
4: Yeah, good. What happened?
8: My daughter ate a houseplant at school and they had to call poisons and then call me to come pick her up.
4: What was it? Like what?
8: The ZZ plant, like a ZZ Zanzibar or whatever.
3: Hold on. Your daughter ate a houseplant.
8: Yeah.
3: What does that mean?
8: But like the boys were like, I dare you to eat this plant that was in the classroom. And so they all took a leaf and then all had a bite and then all their mouths started burning and they all had to go to the front office.
4: Oh my gosh. I mean, school's fun, isn't it?
8: it was wildly inconvenient.
1: Oh, so I mean, they definitely learned stuff.
4: What did they get? Did they get punished?
8: No. Apart from the like burning mouths, they're all then crying and in tears. And yes, apparently the school called poisons, and then they said, "Look, if she starts vomiting in the next hour, take her to hospital." But thankfully, she didn't. So
3: boys have such dumb ideas, don't they? Let's eat the plant in the corner of the room.
4: I mean, I was that boy. Yeah.
3: As I said, yes, 100%. You're still that boy.
4: We used to. Oh no, don't say that. G'day, Kim.
9: Hi, how you going?
4: Yeah, good. What did you ingest?
9: So I put some vitamins on the kitchen bench, and then I put the dog's extra large dog Apoquel for hot spots, 16 milligrams near the vitamins. And then I took a phone call from my brother and just scooped them all up and then went, oh, shit. So I had 16 milligrams of Apoquel for an extra large dog for hot spots.
4: What are hot spots?
3: And what's Apoquel? All these words I don't know.
9: It's like an antihistamine for like redness and itchiness.
4: And have you had any redness or itchiness since?
9: My skin's magnificent since.
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3: Right now, I want to do this.
4: Let's get nostalgic. Let's get nostalgic in here.
3: It's just a look back at how, because I don't know if you've noticed, Bickers, but times have done change.
5: They are changing,
3: and
5: yes.
3: Some things aren't quite like they used to be.
5: In the good old days.
3: Oh, back in the day, you won't believe what we got up to. So I was at my mate's house and I looked out the back and I just noticed his trampoline.
5: Yeah.
3: And I noticed it's got, for his kids, and it's got that
5: protective,
3: huge protective netting at the side. No exposed strings.
5: No.
3: And we just chatted, sorry, strings. We just chatted for about 5 minutes about all the mayhem that used to be caused by trampolines. And kids will never know that feeling of when your brother double bounces you and you fly off the trampoline because they can't even jump off it now.
5: I once straddled the strings. Now I'm saying strings. The springs.
3: Did you?
5: As a woman.
6: By accident.
5: That hurt. Well, as a man or woman, that would have hurt. Yeah, sorry, yeah. As an accident.
3: Yeah, okay.
5: Yes, because you do crazy things. And if you just misjudged it, bam.
3: Yeah, and my mate was telling me that he was trying to join in with his older brother and they were trying to do flips off the trampoline and land on the ground. And he said he can still feel the ground hitting his face. As he landed, and then he said all he heard was the laughter, and he had to walk off with literally like chunks of grass on his head, pretending like he wasn't hurt and go into his room and cry.
5: We'd always drag the near to the pool, and we'd try and do flips off it.
3: Yeah.
5: Oh, my God. The number of times, the near misses, where it was almost a face, tooth, jaw.
3: Yeah. Now, some of it's just design, right? Like, as in the trampoline, we didn't have the nets around the side, so you could end up off it. Some of it, I think, was parenting. I remember so many rusty springs, and they'd be loose, broken, and mum or dad could have just taken them off. No,
5: they're too busy.
3: Let's just leave one jaggedy spring out there.
5: Your tetanus shot.
3: Oh my God, getting tetanus shot.
5: So do you know what I was thinking about last week, thinking of nostalgia? I was on a plane flight and I was like, remember when there was only one or two TVs in the aisle and I remember what made me think about it, because I was on a plane flight that said that some of the content, I was watching Devil Wears Prada, and it said some of the content in this show may be explicit. And it literally said the words, check your surrounding to make sure everybody seems comfortable with what you're viewing, right? Which was a strange thing, because I thought, what? I'm meant to look around at Jack sitting next to me and go, you liking this? It's good for you? Like, what?
3: Bit of off campus, Jack.
5: But the fact that everybody else's level of what they'd be comfortable with would be like Sue to the left, she doesn't like it, but Jack to the right loves a bit of nudity. You know what I mean? Like, how are you meant to know? And also, I'm watching it based on other people's comfort level. Just don't show it if it's not going to be appropriate. But then I thought, as a kid, I used to visit my dad interstate all the time and I'd fly unaccompanied.
3: Yes.
5: And I'd be stuck. This is like at 8 or 9 years old, watching whatever was on that main screen in the middle aisle that was often an adult, like not an adult film as in a raunchy, but as in like an older film. And that's what I watched. Put my headphones in. Watch beaches with the rest of the plane.
3: Remember whenever we did like a bus excursion anywhere and they'd put a tape in that TV at the front and just play it through like this pissy little speaker at the front.
5: And we all just watched it.
3: And we just watched.
5: And we didn't complain.
3: I complained a lot.
5: Now it's like if the Bluey episode's done, like I get I need another one. Like, not from me, obviously, but from the kids.
3: This is fun. Let's dig back.
5: I do think this is going to... I do think that's a problem with the younger generations.
3: Oh.
5: No, I think there's too much choice. Oh. So I remember there were so many shows I used to watch on TV at home that was on like a Sunday afternoon that I wouldn't normally choose to watch. But because that's all that was on, I'd watch it. And then I'd end up seeing like, I don't know, a travel show or something that I just wouldn't, if I had my own choice, choose to watch it. And I'd learn about stuff.
3: You weren't in an echo
5: chamber.
3: Like
5: a motocross show that I wouldn't watch.
3: What did you learn about motocross?
5: I just remember there was a lot of guys on bicycles one day and I remember sitting there watching
6: bicycles?
5: It. Or like on motorbikes. I'm sure I watched the Tour de France at some point. Again, awesome.
3: 13, 10, 60. What don't we have anymore that you look back and you're like, oh, that was a bit of fun and kids will never know what that's like now. Give us a call.
4: Let's get nostalgic in here.
3: We're just having a look back. Things from our childhood. We were just talking about trampolines before. Yep. They used to have no nets around them. We used to have a rusty, broken spring sticking out. You could launch yourself off into the air. and leave
5: never
3: the trampoline
5: know where you're gonna
3: far
5: land.
3: Behind you.
5: I was talking about how you could only get, there's only one screen or two screen to watch on a plane.
3: Yeah.
5: You're stuck watching the
3: Sticking
5: same movie, all of
3: aisle.
5: You
3: yes.
5: together. Leanne.
6: Hello, how are we?
5: Get nostalgic with us. What have you got?
6: So, Carrie, any chance you remember a show called Number 96?
5: No, but is that the one where they were naked?
6: Yes.
5: Yeah, I never saw that, but I know I heard of it.
3: Leanne, what is it for me?
6: where do I start?
3: I've got
6: look,
3: a very quick...
6: It was so raunchy back in those days. Like today, kids would watch it and not even blink. But, like, I was so young and I'm like, why am I watching this? And, like, my parents didn't care.
5: I remember there was some kind of story behind, I'm going to get it wrong, but something like it launched and then they were like, this is too raunchy, we've got to take it off air, and then it rated so well or something that they then, it became like the longest running show of, you know, like it was meant yes. to not be on. Like they were going to pull it or something because they thought
6: no, that's it. And every, like, Channel 10 got that many
5: complaints.
6: Yep.
3: Leanne, what time of the day was it on?
6: It was on like about 9:30
5: in the morning or at night.
6: No, evening.
5: Oh.
6: Evening.
5: Oh.
7: What is it? Is it a soap opera?
5: Yeah.
7: Oh.
6: Yeah, it was like a soap opera. Like it was back in prison days, sort of thing, and that was pretty risque. But it was a great, great like laugh. When I look back and think now, it's like, oh my god.
5: Here we go. They had 1,200 episodes of it.
6: Yeah.
3: That's so good funny,
5: on you,
3: Leanne. Thank you.
8: There was the local newspaper. The headline was, Tonight Australian Television Loses Its Virginity, when it started.
5: Was that what it was? Yeah, right.
3: Wow. G'day, Katia.
9: Oh, hi, guys. How are you going?
3: Yeah, good. What have you got for us?
9: Those VHS players and the big box TVs, they used to roll into the classroom in primary school.
3: Oh, remember when your teacher wouldn't turn up and then some teacher you've never seen before would be filling in and they'd wheel in that TV? It was the happiest feeling I ever had.
5: Well, we always watched the behind the news on it. Did you watch BTN?
3: What is that?
5: BTN, Behind the News.
8: Still going.
5: It is still going. My kids watch it every now and then.
3: What's behind
5: it was
3: the
5: like
3: news?
5: It was like a kid-friendly way of delivering you what's happening in the news of the world.
3: What? Katia, what do you remember watching on it?
9: I remember we used to watch mainly movies, so Matilda was a good movie we used to watch.
3: I feel like we just always watched Ferris Bueller's Day Off.
5: Did you at school?
3: We never got a say in it. It was just
5: all of all the options, that's a good one.
3: Oh,
5: we would have got Sound of Music or something because I was in an Anglican school. And the nuns would have got involved.
3: Well, that's good because doesn't it last
5: about it's 3 hours or something.
3: Thanks, Katia. Who got?
5: Julie. Hey, Julie.
10: Hey, how you going, guys?
5: Good. Get nostalgic with us.
10: Well, when you were saying about trampolines, it just threw me back to the giant metal slide.
3: Oh, my God.
5: Ouch.
3: Remember the burn.
5: Oh.
10: Yeah, the burn and getting airborne because they never quite reached the ground properly. So, you know, you'd at the end and off you'd go and see how far you could go.
5: Also, Julie, they never really had sides to them. Like, if you think now, I remember there was this one that I used to go to all the time. I grew up in Adelaide, this park, and we'd have birthday parties there. It was so long. And from the very top, which was like halfway up a tree, all the way down. There was no sides to the slide. Yeah. Like how kids weren't killing themselves on a daily basis, I don't know.
10: I don't know, but it was so much fun. So, yeah, that would be it for me.
5: Remember the song Fry an Egg and a Slippery Dip? That was based off that.
3: Was it?
5: You know the...
3: No, sorry, I don't. I'm looking at you blankly.
5: Mama,
3: oh, yeah.
5: Whoever that... Peter Coombs.
3: And
5: he'd do Fry an Egg
3: and brush your teeth with orange juice. Is that him too?
5: Yeah, that's him.
3: I remember on those slides sometimes there would like, for whatever reason, you'd come out slow because usually they shoot you out. But for whatever reason, you'd come out slow and you knew you had about 1 second to clear the end before a kid came flying
5: into down behind you. Who have you got there?
3: G'day, Shannon.
11: Hey, guys.
3: You want to get nostalgic?
11: Yeah, back to the days when you wanted to learn song lyrics, you'd have to sit up on the Saturday or Friday night, record it on your cassette player, and then stop, rewind, pause, write the lyrics down, not like the kids of today where they've got Spotify and all the lyrics.
3: Oh, and Shannon, do you remember when you recorded a song onto tape, you would often get the bit of the radio station ID at the start? So it would say, like, you know, hit FM and then go into the song.
5: Shannon, are you a Harry Styles fan?
11: Not so much.
5: I was just asking.
3: Hey, Shannon, I've got great news for you. I've got a hat that says, I called Carrie and Tommy and all I got was this lousy hat.
11: Awesome, that's great.
5: You're getting that because we were going to give you Harry Styles tickets, but after you said you're not a fan, Harry, we Shannon, we can't give them to you now.
11: My kids totally are.
5: Enjoy the hand. You ruined it, Shannon.
0: Deja vu? 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
6: Yeah, and you're just in time for this.
7: Carrie and Tommy.

0: G'day, Kelly.
1: Hello, how are we?
0: Oh, look, so excited for you to win some cash. How are you?
1: I'm hoping to win some cash.
0: Kelly, it's so easy. All you have to do is listen to the pen strokes of the number that I draw, and if you get the number correctly, you win that amount. Would you like a practice number? Kelly.
2: Where's Kelly gone?
0: Kelly has fainted due to excitement.
2: Kelly?
0: Hang on, maybe if I do one from away from the microphone.
1: Hello?
0: Kelly! Kelly!
1: Hello?
2: Oh.
0: There we go, the away from the mic thing worked. Hey, Kelly, what happened?
1: I don't know.
0: You've muted.
1: I think I've gone through a tunnel.
0: Okay. Oh. Okay.
3: I think I've gone through a
2: she
3: tunnel.
2: She knows she's gone through a tunnel.
3: It just went really dark.
0: Hey, Kelly, you're going to hear three numbers, so it is going to be a value in the hundreds. Are you ready?
1: Okay. Yes, I'm ready.
0: What do you think?
1: No idea. I'll go 428.
0: Oh, my Lord. Kelly, it was 436.
1: Oh, okay. No worries.
2: That wasn't worth that, oh, my Lord.
0: Yeah, an 8 is close to a 6.
2: Yeah, but you can only do a oh, my Lord, when she literally almost got it. Not when she got one number.
0: What's this? Hey, Jane.
4: Hello.
0: Oh, my Lord, Jane, it's you. I'm so excited to speak to you.
4: Excited to speak to you guys too.
0: Jane, are you ready? It's going to be three numbers. If you guess it correctly, that cash amount is yours.
4: Yes, ready.
2: I've got it.
4: Was that 222?
0: Jane, it was 222!
2: See, why didn't you say, maybe, oh my Lord, then? That's exactly oh my Lord.
0: I don't know, Carrie.
2: I'm oh my even... Lord, oh, Jane, Lord, you got it right!
0: Jane, $222 is all yours.
4: Amazing.
0: We play again tomorrow, Jane. Oh, yeah.
5: This is Carrie and Tommy.
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0: So, big news in my family choir.
2: Your family. You're like, in the Sound of Music, the Von Trapp family singers.
0: Again,
2: only the little
0: it.
2: Family singers.
0: I don't know the Von Trapps. I don't know any
2: of
0: the
2: references. Oh, they were so talented.
0: Don't care. But anyway.
2: The little family singers.
0: Yes. My sister and my mum are in a community choir together.
2: Why aren't you joining them?
0: Yeah. Have you, you've heard me sing.
2: I know. Yeah. It's a rhetorical question.
0: It's community. It's not charity.
2: Oh, how fun.
0: And so every week they go to choir together and then, you know, every couple of months they have a performance somewhere. Anyway, my mum's been sick, and so my mum didn't go to choir, and she rang my sister to see how it was. And my sister said, oh, my God, Mum, I've got some exciting news. Do you know who we're going to be singing for?
2: Oh, yeah, because they roll them out for big things. I remember when I was at the AO earlier in the year, the men's final, and a community choir came out and sang, and it was incredible.
0: And so my sister goes to my mum, do you know, we've got a big gig. Do you know who we are being the backup singers for? And my mum goes, who? And my sister goes, Leonard Cohen. My mum goes, oh, my God, hallelujah.
2: Bless.
0: Now, I start laughing when my mum's telling me this already, and my mum starts Googling as well, and she goes, oh, my gosh, darling, that's so exciting. Oh my gosh. And then she goes, I've got to make sure I get better so I can be good in time to support Leonard Cohen. And then my mum got off the phone, and she goes, geez, Leonard Cohen must be getting on now. He must be in his 90s or something. And then she Googled it and she said, Leonard Cohen's been dead for 10 years.
2: That's what so she who found are out. They singing for a different
0: so,
2: Leonard?
0: So then she rang my sister back and she said, hey, Leonard Cohen, huge international act, Canadian. And I've seen in the streets of Montreal, there is a Leonard Cohen mural that's 20 stories on the side of a building. Like he's a Canadian icon. And my mum says, hey, Katie, just curious, where are we supporting Leonard Cohen? And my sister goes like, oh, this community hall. And my mum said, do you think it's a bit strange that Leonard Cohen is playing in such a small venue? And my sister goes, yeah, that is a bit strange. And my mum goes, do you think it's even more strange that he's been dead for 10 years? And my sister starts laughing, goes, it's very strange. And she goes, I'll give you a quick call back. And she calls back and she goes, okay, so it is a tribute act
2: And they're not even the Tribute Act. They're supporting the Tribute
0: they're
2: Act.
0: They're backing up the Tribute Act. And then my mum asked her the date of the show, and my sister was just laughing. She goes, "Mum, I thought we were just singing for a dead guy. Don't ask me any more details about the gig." I don't know if this will resonate with people, but I reckon it's happened before. I don't reckon my sister is the only one that has got a tribute act confused with the person.
2: Oh, it would happen all the time. The same way, remember when you surprised me with Elton John when we were in London? Yes. And I thought it was him I was interviewing. Yes. And it was just the Elton John lookalike who gets, he was a taxi driver,
0: he gets around. He drove us to the interview.
2: Yeah, playing the, if you saw that man on the street, you would have a photo with him. People did stop him and have pictures with him and stuff. And they'd be going about life saying they had a photo with Elton John. And it would absolutely have not been the real Elton John.
0: Remember how good his ad-libbing skills were when you started asking him questions? Because we told you you could only have 10 minutes with him, and we made the lighting very dim so you wouldn't cotton on. And all we could do was start listing his tour dates.
3: Then I'll give you a couple of bars.
0: Yeah, I'll give you a couple of bars. 13, 10, 60. Is my sister the only one? Have you ever got the actual person confused with like a tribute act or
2: something? Or got
0: like
2: tickets
0: that?
2: To a show and rocked up and gone, "Oh my God, this is not ABBA.
0: This is not the person.
2: This is Habba, the tribute act."
0: Give us a call, 13, 10, 60. Was it ever not the real person? Give us a call. And my sister sings in a choir, and she got the exciting news and told my mum, who's also in the choir but was sick so couldn't attend for the big news, that they were backup singers for Leonard Cohen. Huge international
2: star. Would have been a miracle if they were, because he died how long ago?
0: 10 years ago. He died 10 years ago, and it's a Leonard Cohen tribute act, and that explains why it's happening in a community hall. G'day, Blair.
7: Hey, guys, how are you?
0: Yeah, pretty good. Have you ever mistaken a tribute act or someone for the real person?
7: So it wasn't me. It was my kids. They're 16 and 14 now.
0: Yeah.
7: But about 7, 8 years ago, we went up to Gladstone in central Queensland, and there was a community festival on.
0: Yes.
7: And it was a tribute Michael Jackson show.
0: Yes.
7: But my kids, to this day, swear to God, it was the real Michael Jackson, even though he died a year before my oldest one was born.
0: I mean everything. And Gladstone's a beautiful part of the world, and I love it.
2: Do you reckon he ever went to Gladstone?
7: I don't think he ever went to Gladstone.
2: Who was the Aussie woman that he had the baby with?
0: Yes.
2: Where was she from?
0: Yeah, I don't. I don't know. Do you know, Blair?
7: Mate, I wouldn't have a clue. No. I didn't really know much about him, except he was a good singer and dancer.
0: Yeah, and frequents Gladstone. That's
8: good. Second wife was Debbie Rowe.
2: Debbie Rowe. Yes. Yeah, she was Australian, I feel.
0: That's right. Anyway. G'day, Coral.
9: Hi, guys. How you doing?
0: Yeah, so good. What happened?
9: I was at Melbourne Airport, sitting in a cafe, waiting to get an international flight, and this guy walks in the cafe. I thought, oh, my God, that's Robbie Williams. So I start Googling the tattoos, looking at everything, and going, it's exactly like him. And then I think, and then my logical brain kicks in, and we go over to this guy and go, can we get a photo? And he goes, sure, come down, sit down. He had the, you know, Manchester accent, everything happened, the dress, the looks, the works. And then he goes to us, oh, I have to tell you, and I'm an impersonator. I went, yeah, we sort of got that. We didn't think Robbie Williams was getting on the flight to Guitar and Economy with the rest of us.
0: It sounds like he was pretty good though, Coral.
9: Oh, he, like, if you Googled his tattoos, everything, the hair, the clothes, was identical.
2: Hold on. He just by chance looked like him, or he is a Robbie Williams impersonator?
9: No, he was a Robbie Williams impersonator.
2: Okay,
9: he
2: right.
9: He was over here doing a gig, something to do with Carlton Football Club or something.
0: So do you reckon did the tattoos look real?
9: Oh, yeah, absolutely.
2: So he's actually gone and had himself tattooed the same as Robbie Williams?
9: Completely.
0: That's too much.
2: But if that's his career and he's making money from it. People would get Robbie Williams tats all the time.
3: I really wanted to be Robbie Williams, and he just doesn't want to have to deal with everyone. So he's just telling them, I'm just an impersonator.
0: Yes. Yeah. But don't you think you would like to be able to take your uniform off at some point in life? Like your work uniform?
2: Not everyone has that luxury, you know.
0: Who?
2: Like some people have to just.
0: Who never gets to take their work uniform off?
2: I don't know.
0: No, I'll wait.
2: Toby. Like if you're an emergency doctor, I bet you don't.
0: You don't ever take your uniform off.
2: You sleep in it. I bet you there's people that can't ever take their uniform off. They have to sleep in their uniform in case they're on call.
0: Cody, are you listening to this?
1: Yes, I am.
0: Is there anyone in the world that never gets to take their work uniform off?
1: I don't know. I reckon a mum and a dad.
2: Yeah, good one, Cody.
0: Hey, Cody, back to the topic we were talking about. Have you ever mistaken a tribute or something to the for the real thing?
1: All right, guys. So my mum calls me and she's like, oh, my God, this is a little bit different. Same, like scenario, but a little bit different. So she calls me and she's like, oh, my God, do you remember little Annette from back in the day? Well, she's passed away. So the funeral's on. I think it'd be really important if we go.
0: Yes.
1: And I'm like, oh, great. Okay, here we go. Another tangent of mum. Anyway, we go to pay our respects.
2: To who? What was her name? Little Annette.
1: Little Annette, because my mum's name's Annette and she's tall. So my mum was big Annette and she was little Annette.
2: Okay. Yeah. So you're going to your mum's friend's funeral.
1: Yep, we're going to the funeral and, like, it's been 20 years. Anyway, we go and we're looking around and we don't recognise anyone. We're like, where's the kids? Like, everything. No, slideshow comes on. I'm not even joking, guys. Slideshow comes on. We do not know this woman from a bar of soap.
2: You were at a random person's funeral.
1: A random person's funeral, Carrie.
2: Who happened to be called Annette?
1: Nope.
2: So you just rocked up.
0: Was it in the same church or something, but a different part?
2: Is little Annette even dead?
1: We still don't know if little Annette is even alive or dead at this point.
2: God, that's but so funny, Cody.
0: How did you get the venue? Like, you know.
1: So, Mum, I'm like, where's the program and stuff? She's like, oh, I don't know. Just sit down. Don't be rude. I was like, okay. We don't have any idea what's going on. We're a bit late, probably, fashionably. And then we get in there and we just do not recognize a soul. The hardest part was leaving.
2: Halfway through the funeral.
1: Yeah, because they're looking. No. Very respectful. We stayed to the end, you know, like waffled with the tissue and stuff. And then, like, they come looking at us. People are looking at us like they don't know us. And I'm like, oh my God, Mum, let's get out of here.
2: You should have gone, like, oh, we're the other family. They had a whole other family and it was us.
0: Diabolical.
2: Hey, Cody, are you a Harry Styles fan?
1: Always.
2: Thank God, because the last caller said no and she missed out on tickets, so that means they're yours. Yeah. You're going to see us together tour. Double pass for you.
1: Oh, I was sitting in that traffic listening to her say no and I thought, I'm going to get them.
0: Good on you, Cody. Have the best time.
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5: Your four-day forecast for Western Victoria. A severe weather warning for damaging winds for parts of the southwest, a sheep grazier alert and a gale wind warning for the west coast. Cloudy conditions today with a high chance of showers. Tomorrow, cloudy with a shower or two and a top of 11. Friday, cloudy and 13. And for Saturday, partly cloudy with a top of 13 degrees. Today, Hamilton expecting a top of 11, 12 for Casterton, Portland and the coast.
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8: Ahoy also to Ella. She went to hamishandy.com, which you can go anytime and tell us what you've been up to by easily uploading a little bit of audio.
9: Ahoy, boys. I'm in Peru at the moment and have been catching up on the podcast. Last week I did a big trek to Machu Picchu and I got hit with altitude sickness and you guys really pulled me through. There's nothing better than listening to an hour of Croc Wars wrap up at 4,600 metres elevation.
8: Classic Eps.
9: So thanks for that. And I've been practicing my Spanish, so apologies for the pronunciation, but mucho gusto. Adios.
8: Nice.
10: De nada.
8: I think she must have been going back to the start, which is our preferred recommendation of intake of the pod.
10: Although, I was thinking, would we ever run a system where if you... No, I know this sounds a bit pyramid schemey, and it might be, but where if you can get a new listener to the podcast and you can get them to go through the whole back catalogue and catch up, you get yourself a coin.
11: Oh, hard to place.
10: It is hard to police, but there'd be
8: there's a comprehension test.
10: There'd be a comprehension test, and we would also pressure test both parties to prove that they had done this.
8: Yeah, that's a great system. If you get a friend on board,
10: yep. and they go back through all the ebbs.
8: Yeah, and then they've got a comprehension test of 10 questions.
10: Yep.
8: How many do they have to get, though? Because we can't even remember what we did.
10: No, I'm just trying to think what is going to stop two people that have already listened to all the ebbs, one to play possum and to pretend to play doggo and go, yeah, I'd never heard of you guys before, and then they just cheat to get a
8: submit
10: coin.
8: Submit all IP addresses, and we see if you've ever downloaded the show.
10: Yep.
8: It gets tricky. Yeah.
10: Maybe we come, and also a coin is a coin's a lot. Do we go?
11: But we don't have a way to give away coins with special skills on the bench.
10: What about with this? Why don't we go over the government mandated break? We'll give away a coin to the person that can recruit the most new listeners.

0: missionaries, going out and recruiting new converts. And yes. And if you're the key, I know this is not what the church does, but if you're the head missionary, you get a prize. Church doesn't do that. I think they're pretty much just like anyone's great. We're not gonna pit you against each other. But that's the, you know, we do that.
1: Okay. I think we still need a comprehension start because now it sounds like we need like 50 comprehension tests.
0: No, I think we've got people going, oh look, I've got 100 new followers for you guys. We're really just, you know, we're going to the big fish to go, okay, great.
1: But how do we know?
2: What stops me sending that email tomorrow?
0: Hey, I hadn't planned this out, all right? we get a haul and we get all the new followers to come and we pressure test them.
1: We'll have a think about our life, but we'll jump into this for the meantime.
3: This sounds like this, sounds like this, sounds like this. If this sounds like that, I'm your man.
4: Andy Lee, Segment Sleuth.
1: Sometimes it's Song Sleuth, sometimes it's Segment Sleuth. Something happened in Segment Sleuth that has never, ever happened before, where a few weeks ago I pointed out that there was an article written by Nine Honey, which is an Lifestyle article, talking about crumpets and how they're fluffier in Queensland and not so fluffy and more dense in the more southern states. This is obviously, if we went through it, a direct replica of the findings Hamish made when he was blowing something wide open.
0: Brought to me by a loyal detective of the show.
1: Hame, the first time ever, Segment Sleuth has yielded and forced a public apology from Nine Honey.
0: They've apologised.
1: They have apologised in an open letter that they put out as an article, as an apology. I've taken some of the excerpts from it, but this is what they had to say in relation to us calling them out in the pod.
5: Dear Hamish and Andy, I'd like to start off by recognising that you boys did do the crumpet taste test first. Yes, you may have been the first to take the debate to a public platform, but it's a battle that's lived in the mind of Queenslanders for years. Sure, maybe a bit of inspiration was taken listening to podcasts during the hours-long drive from Sydney to the Sunshine Coast. However, I do have one apology to make, and it's directly to you, Hamish. Nine Honey recognises that Hamish Blake is the guy that does first impressions of crumpets and recognises the fluffiness without tasting. We made a mere comparison that in no way matched up to the expertise of Mr. Blake's professional observation.
0: I think in today's increasingly fractured society, we stand no chance of advancing as a unified society if we can't celebrate those that put their hand up and say, I was wrong and I want to learn and do better. So I say to Nine Honey, I unreservedly accept your apology.
1: That's lovely. Yeah. It's so lovely. Now, obviously, Segment Sleuth, not long ago, I brought up Amy Poehler was talking about the Volkswagen Tiguan in an ad and did use the phrase must be nice. It did put her on a watch list for us of like, hey, we're not saying that you've taken anything from our show. But
0: we don't have a monopoly on those three words being together, and we don't, as much as we like to think, have a monopoly on all Tiguan promotional materials.
1: Mm. I got sent this so many times, though. This is Amy Poehler and Kristen Wiig. Well, you guys can be the judge. Have a listen.
6: Do you have that thing sometimes where you feel bad for inanimate objects?
7: Yes, so do I.
8: Hilarious.
6: But I think that's like a thing.
1: Yep. Do you have that thing where you feel bad for inanimate objects? Now, obviously, we're in our world.
0: Yep.
1: To their credit, though, Kristen, we got a bloody good one. Have a listen.
6: I remember so specifically, I was in the bathroom and you know how you have like, it's like a pill thing. And maybe it's like, I don't know if it was like allergy pills and you pop them through and there's like two, right? And I needed two, but there was one left over. And so I grabbed that one and then one from the other one. And my dad was like, why didn't you just get two from this one? I was like, well, that one's been by itself for so long. And I feel like he thought that was cute, but I wonder if he was like, oh no.
0: Look, I'm going to give him a pass. Yes, A, hilarious. And also B, Kristen brought it to the show. That wasn't Amy leading it. So I feel if the guest brings it, what can you do?
1: What can you do?
0: We're going to go along with it. So
1: yep.
0: No case another pass. Amy. Another pass for me for Bowler.
1: Got in trouble.

0: with Beck the other day, booking a restaurant, an area that you think you couldn't get in trouble with, but she was in the car, I called the restaurant, and she didn't think that I was, I didn't say thank you at the end. I thought my
1: to the restaurant.
0: To the restaurant at the call. But I thought my tone insinuated thank you. So we get off the call and she's like, you were so rude. You didn't say thank you. And I said, oh, I think my tone made it definitely implied a thank you.
1: What did you end with?
2: What did you say?
0: Well, so I spent this morning trying to recreate the call and I've been calling Beck back and forth to play it to her to make sure that she's happy with my representation of the call. And right. Then you guys will get to hear it and you can decide how it went.
1: Okay.
0: Okay. So this is me actually calling Beck to get sign off on the
2: accuracy.
0: The accuracy of the call. And this happened early on.
3: Hello.
0: Hey, Becca. How are you?
3: Hi, good.
0: Sorry to bother you. Remember when we were booking dinner at Bistro Elba and you said I was rude to the lady on the phone?
3: No.
0: Well, we were driving along and I said, I've made the booking and you said I didn't say thank you at the end. And I thought that the tone implied thank you.
3: I mean, probably, but...
0: I've just recreated the conversation, so I just wanted to check whether you're happy with this representation of what happened, and then I can present to the guys.
3: Okay, well, I don't remember it, but sure, go for it.
0: Okay.
4: Hello, Bistro Elba.
0: Hey there, guys. It's Andy here. Beck and I were just wondering whether there's a chance we could come in for dinner tonight, 8 o'clock.
4: Yeah, that shouldn't be a problem. Yeah, we got space for you. Just come on in.
0: Amazing. See you then.
3: That was very chirpy.
0: I think that was the amount of chirp I had.
3: I don't think so. I think that sounds like, that's too chirpy.
0: Okay.
3: Well, you wouldn't have been that chirpy.
0: If I down the chirpy.
3: Very chirpy.
0: Okay. If I pull back the chirpy a little bit, have you got the sign off that I can present that?
3: I mean, yeah, sure. Go for it.
0: Okay. Thanks, Steve. Appreciate it. Sorry, I know you're busy. Bye.
3: Bye.
0: So I did down the chirp a bit. I sent it back.
1: I mean, it always happens whenever you, like, reply, whenever you reenact something in front of your partner, you're always 50 to 80% better sounding than you were at the moment.
0: Yeah. So I really did it again. I've downed the chirp a bit, sent it back to Beck. She's like, yes, that's right. That's how it was. I think I'm unders now, just so you know. But just want you guys to now hear the call and tell me whether you think it's rude.
4: Hello, Bistro Elba.
0: Hey there, guys. Andy here. Just wondering whether Becca and I could come in for dinner tonight, maybe 8 o'clock.
4: Yeah, that shouldn't be a problem. Yeah, we got space for you. Just come on in.
0: Great. We'll see you then.
1: How was that? Did
0: I think I'm
1: on. I mean, I could see you do that. I could see you doing that if you're busy.
2: Yeah, less chirpy. I actually felt like it wasn't an implied thank you. First one, I would have said implied thank you.
0: But surely, great to see you then. You don't need to go, oh, thank you so much.
2: No one's saying that. Just say thanks.
1: Because let's remember, a booking is always a favour from the restaurant. It's not like you're paying. It's a favour to go, yeah, we'll hold a table for you.
0: Is it?
1: And yeah, because you could no-show and then ruin their night. If they held a table till 8 o'clock and you just decided not to turn up, they can't do anything about that. So it is a favour. They're going, I trust you'll be there. And you go, thanks for your trust. If you had to spell it out.
0: Okay, so you feel like I was rude.
1: Well, it wouldn't kill you to say thanks.
2: Are you on a first-name basis with them? Because you say Andy.
1: You go, me and Becky.
0: Andy, me and Becky. We go there all the time.
2: Okay. So even worse, because they're friends of yours.
0: Oh, gosh, I really don't think we should have to go, thank you so much.
2: No, you don't have to
1: No one's asking for a gush. You're just saying thanks.
0: Amazing, see you then.
2: Yeah, you didn't sound like you're amazed.
0: No. Well, I feel like I got pulled back.
1: Do you think amazing saves you?
0: Yeah.
1: Huh? Saying it's amazing is the same as a thank you.
0: Yeah. Like I'm,
2: I think adult amazing actually sounds more offensive. Like amazing. See you there. It sounded like,
0: the problem has been here is almost I've been back on chirp. I've been like, Beck drilled me down too far on chirp. I was much chirpier than that.
1: I reckon she's right.
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1: Ahoy to my zenith, Hamish.
2: Thank you. I mean, whether you call me the zenith, the apex, the climax, the purpose of your whole life, I love these little nicknames that you come up with.
1: Cute. Ahoy to the observer.
3: Ahoy.
1: This sounds like something in a board game I would play. Characters in a board game.
3: It also does sound a bit like the show. You just sit over there watching, I suppose.
2: Sit over there watching the high point. Is this things you need to observe? I mean, I don't know.
1: This might give it away, but I am the horizon.
3: Oh, we had telescope, like a Hubble telescope or something.
1: We are the three main points of the horizon coordinate system. There is the horizon, there's
2: the high point, and then
1: and the observer is
2: the person looking at it.
1: Yeah.
2: And why? Okay, is that a well-known coordinate system, the horizon coordinate system?
1: It's well enough to be put in front of me with a lot of details about it that I'm skimming through, thinking it's probably a bit boring. But
2: if it was good enough for ChatGPT to spit out when Lizzie said, "Hey, can you give me 20 groups of three things?" Then it's good enough for us.
1: Take the rest of the week off. Aim towards the back end of the year, this game becomes extremely difficult, where a lot of people still write in, wanting to roll the dice, but they have to try and tell us someone we haven't thought of in a while. We're about to jump into the game. There's a little space in the opener for one of us to yell at a person that we haven't thought of in a while. Jack's elected to be the yeller today.
2: Now, remember, Jack, the rules are it has to be since the start of the year.
3: Yes, I think I've got a great one.
1: Okay, do it.
4: It's been a while.
3: About jumping Jai Tarima.
1: Oh, good. Yeah.
2: Yeah.
4: Yeah. And it's been a while since I've seen them.
2: The part of my brain that at pub trivia will, when the true answer is revealed, wants to go, yes, I was thinking that. But you weren't thinking that. You just know that in retrospect.
1: Yes.
2: You know, you know how your brain goes, was I about to say that? And then you have to be honest with yourself and go, no, you just understood the answer. And you're confusing that with almost having had it.
1: Jack, how old are you now?
3: I'm 37.
1: 37, yeah. There's now, you're not, we can't even turn to you for young things anymore. Anyone under 30.
3: I'm not baby boomer.
1: Anyone under 30 wouldn't know who jumping Jai Tarima is.
2: What Olympics?
3: He was 2000.
2: Was it Sydney Olympics?
3: Yeah.
2: Okay.
3: And what made him exciting for me as a 13-year-old, 12-year-old was that he won a silver medal for long jump, but also ate McDonald's and smoked cigarettes and skateboarded. And it was like, oh, look at this anti-athlete.
1: Yeah.
3: So cool.
2: Still gets off the ground.
1: Haim, tell us, people send in hats. Tell us what hats we've got there. Mate,
2: we have got hat number one. It is a light burgundy. I like this hat. Yeah. It's a dad cap. It's got the kind of the fabric buckle fastener at the back. Can be a bit fiddly to tighten on your head, but you'll give it a pass. It's just a nice cotton dad hat, embroidered logo. It's by a company called Ranger, the outdoor people.
1: Mm.
2: I don't know who they are, and I think in the category of outdoor people, more people come to mind first. But Ranger, if you say you're the outdoor people, there's only one way to get it out there, and that's put it on a hat and have people know that there's a new outdoor people in town, or rather out of town, in the wild.
1: That would be my preferred as I look at them.
2: That's just a nice kind of worn wine-coloured hat. Well, do you know who made this hat that I'm holding?
1: Well, what does it say?
2: Now, this is a stiffer. Suspected as much. It's a normal snapback, but it's the AS Colour snapback.
1: Oh, yeah.
2: We've come across these before. It's a sturdy, decent hat. More of a cotton, what do they call that? Like a drill cotton, like a thicker cotton. And who is the logo for?
3: Kingston Crumb.
2: Kingston Crumb, the biscuit-themed band that played at ConCon last year.
1: Oh, sorry, that is my preferred hat.
2: Who wouldn't want a Kingston Crumb hat? I hope no one goes with this so I can have a Kingston Crumb hat. The boys did excellently last year at ConCon. They played, if you remember the schedule, they played during the biscuit hour before the first session of ConCon. And I think they played the interval too.
1: In the interval as well.
2: And they changed all their songs to be biscuit-themed songs. So love that little nod to our favourite conference band. Then we come to what I'm going to have to say is a perplexing hat.
5: This is a mess.
2: it's not even a five-panel cap, but it's kind of like that. It's kind of made of a shiny nylon.
1: Yeah.
2: The brand, like it's a like, parachute, like a parachute, like a lightweight running hat. But then on the front, it's been like an iron transfer print, so it's a bit stiff on
1: and
2: that
1: it
2: material.
1: Looks like it's going to peel off.
2: The company, I'm sure they do a great job of what they're known for, but it's
1: hats.
2: Answorth & Sons Professional Hedge Cutters.
1: Okay.
2: But then there's also the brand of the hat on the front of the hat, Evo hats, the front of the hat with the hedge cutting.
1: Yeah.
2: Cut some of the wordage off the hat would be my advice. You guys know about cutting hedges, but you've butchered the front of the hat.
1: Shocker.
2: It probably is. Like I said, if I was going to get a hedge cut, I'd go to these guys. If I was going to get a hat, I wouldn't.
1: Avoid them at all costs. first up, we've got Blake, I believe. Blake, ahoy to you.
6: Ahoy, fellas and the little boy. And congratulations, Haim, on the gigantic peak.
2: Thank you. But we are trying to keep it behind us as much as we can.
1: Blake, tell us something we haven't thought of for a while.
6: I'm thinking Paulie Shaw.
1: Nah, sorry, mate.
2: You thought of him like a joke.
1: Yeah, I was explaining Encino Man to my nephews the other day.
2: They'd be right in the hitting zone for that.
1: And Beck didn't know what I was talking about, so I got the trailer up. Hasn't aged as as well, the Encino Man.
2: Really?
1: Yeah, yeah.
2: Because from what I remember, it was just a charming documentary about a hunk that was frozen in a pool and Paulie Shaw excavated him and brought him back to life.
1: Yeah, and then from what I could tell from the trailer, the Neanderthal man was a bit handsy, like Neanderthal.
2: Well, they were. And, I mean, it's an uncomfortable truth. So, I'm not saying we hold them up as an idol, but they were.
1: So sorry, Blake, unfortunate for you. Rachel, ahoy to you.
7: Hello, guys. How are you?
2: Hello, Rach.
7: Hi, my person's Aristotle.
2: Oh, Aristotle. Great, great. Great one. One of the classics. One of the OG celebrities.
1: Yeah, exactly.
2: Have we thought of Aristotle specifically? I mean, he was a great thinker.
1: Was there something specific he's famous
2: for? I want to say buoyancy. I want to say or is that Archimedes?
3: That was Archimedes.
1: Yeah.
7: We were arguing about heavy things falling faster and how they don't. And
2: Was that him?
7: One of the things he believed.
2: Gotcha.
1: All right.
2: Okay. Newton did gravity. That was sort of, he was famous for that. But was Aristotle sort of
1: watching Newton
2: the warm up? Was he the opening act?
1: Galileo was in there as well.
2: Yeah, he was planets and shit.
1: Was he?
3: Okay. But it's amazing Aristotle becomes a household name just for like heavier things don't.
2: Oh, it's pretty good.
1: It's all right.
2: It's a good theory.
7: He did a lot of other stuff.
2: No, it's true. And this is exactly what it would have been like back in whatever century it was. I'm just going to throw it out there about, I don't know, 600s in Greece or Italy or wherever Aristotle grew up. And it would have been exciting chat like this as people thought about his ideas and debated them, Jack. So you proved why he was a household name.
3: You had to pick a side with Aristotle.
1: But he's like a pop star who was a hunk, but you don't remember any of their songs. Like, he's obviously got a bigger name than actually
2: I think if you bought up some of his stuff.
1: Well, we can't. None of us.
2: I think it's like it's sort of like bands where you go, yeah, I think I know some Billy Joel songs, and then you go through just how many hits he has. And you go, oh my god, actually, this guy deserves.
1: Yeah, well,
3: being that person. No, Billy Joel is more like Newton in that sense because we know heap of Billy Joel hits.
1: Yeah,
2: but I think there's a lot of stuff that Aristotle would have discovered that you use every day that you're not giving credit to him for.
1: Yeah.
2: Jack, you're not better than Aristotle.
1: I think we haven't thought of Aristotle for a long time. Rachel, what hat would you like?
2: Who would you like?
7: I would love the Kingston Crumbs.
2: Smart.
7: Such a good
2: hat. Well played. Well done with Aristotle.
1: Coming your way. Thank you.
7: Thanks, guys.
1: Marlon, ahoy to you.
8: Ahoy, boys. Happy birthday, Andy.
1: I don't celebrate them. What?
8: Mate, you love it.
1: tell us something we haven't thought of in a while.
8: I'm thinking Jeff Jans, the Australian chef, TV chef.
2: That's not bad. Yeah, I think Huey and Gabrielle Gatte just soak up a lot of the attention there, yes. And Jeff Jans is able to fly under the radar and not be thought about.
1: Do you know who we're talking about, Jeff?
3: I don't know, Jeff. I know Huey, obviously.
1: Ian Huey Hewitson. There was kind of the big three.
2: We're talking about late 90s
3: TV chefs. Yeah.
1: Before they became reality shows, you'd just watch them cook, and that was enough.
8: Cooking used probably to be the most famous chef, Jack. In Australia.
2: That's true. Probes to Bezos. Bezos has got out of place. But you're right. He's top three chefs.
3: Yeah. Even for Australian chefs, though, I would say Jeff from the Wiggles.
1: Jeff Thompson, great fast bowler.
2: Yeah, look, he probably isn't the most famous chef, but I tell you what, I don't think we've thought of him this year.
1: Him
2: and it does count because we do know who you're talking about. Yeah. So do you want the Ranger, the Outdoor People hat, or the mess of the hedge cutting hat?
8: Mate, I'll have to go for the Ranger hat.
2: Yeah. You'll enjoy it. Do you know who Ranger the Outdoor People are?
8: Love them. Absolutely love them. Yeah.
2: Well, you'd be so proud to have them on the hat now. Yeah, no indoor stuff.
1: Amala, thank you. Andy, wrap this up for us. Tell us something we haven't thought of in a while.
9: I'm hoping you haven't thought of Dizzy Rascal in a while.
2: Ooh. Did I listen to Fix Up Look Sharp on the weekend?
1: Oh, wow. What a song.
2: We would think it were talking about... Because my son does drums at school. And I always get a bit carried away, definitely now that we're talking about it, living out my own fantasies through him. Mm. But I play him songs because every year they have to do a drum recital at school. Mm. So I play him. And literally next week he's playing In the Air Tonight by Phil Collins. Because I told him, mate, you do this song, you'll bring the house down. So I was playing him some songs that for next year have like an iconic beat. So... Sorry, mate.
1: Sorry, Andy. But look, to be honest, you've avoided the mess of a hat. It was a lose-lose situation for you.
2: Yep. And you can only, and here's me trying to make, you know, my son following my drumming footsteps. And you look at Answorth and Sons professional hedge cutters, and you just wonder if maybe Answorth's hearing this and going, did I force the Sons into hedge cutting? Are they cutting hedges of their own volition, or was it my dreams? So unfortunately, no hat for you, but some good reflection for us all.
9: That's all right. My wife's making me throw out my hats anyway, so that works. Okay.
2: Sorry we couldn't help you with one.
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1: 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Love the pod. Can I request bringing back one of my all-time favourite segments of yours? And please bring it back on a regular basis. We can't promise that, but Friends Galore.
2: Oh, yeah, we can play one of Friends Galore.
1: Yes. Essentially, this is a game where Jack is the best quiz master and he comes in and gives us two liked personalities or liked companies, and we have to guess who has more friends on Facebook. Are you on Facebook still?
3: Or I've updated to Instagram as per the email's request. He said that he was just more... Facebook was the dominating force back 5 or 10 years ago when we used to play.
2: This is now, I guess it's followers galore, isn't it? Mm. Because, I mean, friends was the Facebook thing. But that's all right. We can adapt.
1: Yep.
2: But didn't you do stuff, Jack, from my memory? It's been a while since we played. But it would be like, I don't know, like Tom Hanks or... Shanks or something.
3: And I've managed to link them. I mean, it is a bit of a stretch with some of them, but they're linked.
2: Oh, I remember the stretching.
1: Well, great. We haven't deferred from what people love about the game. Nov, if it's unique about this game is Hamish, you and I play together. We will battle Nov. And if we are successful in picking who's got more friends or followers, best 2 out of 3, we will not send them anything, but we'll send Nov a token of no value. Yep. If triumphant, let's jump into it.

0: All right, who's ready to play?
1: When it comes in, it's when the nerves start coming in.
2: I was going to say, it's that when you hear that. Is that a harmonica, is it? Because I was going to say, when you hear that soothing, weird saxophone.
1: Well, it probably is saxophone, actually. It probably is.
2: Your call, Jack.
0: I think it might just be a synth. Yeah.
2: Anyway. Okay, we've done instruments galore. Let's do followers galore.
0: Okay, so we're going off Instagram now, so no longer friends, but who has more followers out of Timothy Chalamet and Callaway Golf?
2: Oh, good.
0: It's Callaway.
2: I think Chalamet. I'd go Chalamet.
3: Yeah, absolutely. I think it's, I don't even think it's close. And what are you going to put Timothy
0: Chalamet
2: at? I'd put him at 7 million.
3: I'm going to put him at 13.5, and I think Callaway is at around about 5.
0: Yeah, you're correct. He killed him. 19.7 million to Callaway's 2.1 million.
3: Yeah.
2: Yeah.
3: That's an easy one for us, but bad luck, Nov. Next one, Jack.
0: Who has more followers, Husey or the Mad Hueys?
2: Really good one. I think it's going to be the Mad Hueys.
3: Explain to us the Mad Hueys.
0: The Mad Hueys, I think they just do YouTube videos about fishing and surfing and being mad.
2: Just being mad dogs.
0: Yeah.
2: Okay. Just being, and a lot of merch. You see a lot of Mad Hueys stuff around. And I like what they stand for.
3: They're the ones that having a great time. Shoey at Mick Fanning's golf
2: I've only just got rid of the temporary tattoo that was Shueys for Hueys.
3: Okay, yeah.
2: From Mick Fanning's golf day. So you know you're in for it when you go anywhere near the orbit of the Hueys. You're going to get dragged behind a speedboat, or you're going to have to do a shoey, or, but you know, that's what they live for. And I support it.
3: Australia's most beloved comedian's been around for a long time.
2: Yeah. But the Mad Hueys, like their world is like YouTube and
3: they're
2: social media.
3: More exciting stuff than Husey.
2: No offense to Husey, but I think he'd have to admit they're more high octane than him.
3: Yeah.
2: And I think that's what gets eyeballs.
3: He's just complaining about something that's happened.
2: Or standing in front of a comedy poster. But someone's drawn a dick and balls on his head.
3: So are we going there?
2: And going, but I've still got tickets to the Wollongong show. But in the words of Husey, and I think he'd appreciate this, no, we love him, and he's a good guy.
3: Yeah.
2: which is Husey's trick after making a joke, that's why I just say no, good on him.
3: So you think Mad Hueys?
2: I do love Husey, but I do think Mad Hueys have got him on that.
3: I'll go with Hayman this one.
0: You've got it.
3: What's the score there, Jack?
0: 407,000 for Hueys versus Husey's 287,000 followers.
2: All right, so tight.
3: Oh, tighter. Okay, let's just play the last one for fun.
0: Who has more followers, Amy Shark or the Cronulla Sharks?
3: For those who don't know, the Cronulla Sharks are an NRL team, rugby league in Australia.
2: Amy Shark is the women's netball team from... Netball team.
3: Has a seat that doesn't rotate because she's on Australian Idol, opposed to The Voice.
2: Yes.
3: That do have rotating seats.
2: Walks down seat. Got to think about all the seat content you would or wouldn't do showing us the underneath of the Idol seat to show how locked down it is.
3: I'm going Amy.
2: I think Amy, yeah.
3: Only because... Naturally, if you're a sporting team with, there's heaps of other teams in there. So say if there's, I don't know, 20 teams in your league.
2: Yeah.
3: You're always going to be one, you're going to dividing the whole following by.
2: Pretty rare to follow a team that's not yours on Instagram.
3: Very rare.
2: I just like to be across all the teams, see what's going on at the clubs.
3: And I don't think people are as fierce about.
2: But you wouldn't go, I already like a different superstar.
3: I quite like Sia, so
2: I like Dua Lipa, so I'm going to follow.
3: So
2: I think it's a multiplier to go, I like them both. Yeah, no, I think Amy's got it.
0: Yeah, you got it. Well done.
2: God, look at us go, Ando. Yeah, we work at a bloody social media agency.
0: Amy's 245,000 versus the Cronulla Sharks, 173,000.
3: Still close.
2: Both nothing to sneeze at.
3: And
2: Husey can know that he's easily got the Cronulla Sharks.
3: Yep.
2: Easily.
0: He does.
3: Yep. And Nov has nothing.
2: Oh, yes, we didn't. I'm so sorry, Nov. But hopefully you enjoyed the game coming back. Ah, boys. We've been down this path before, but I'm just going to give you a little update of where I'm at. Mm-hmm. I'm currently trying to resist buying things again for a month.
3: I mean, online I've seen you just see something and buy it. Like it was just tying up your two shoelaces.
2: Well, it just knows me. I mean, the algorithm is just, we've talked about it before. I am just at its absolute mercy. It's like those old, someone shouldn't, I mean, if I knew how to make memes, Jack, I know you dabbled in the day.
3: Yeah. Someone actually suggested that now Jack doesn't have a job. Will he goes back to memes. Doing memes.
2: But here's one for you, Jack.
0: I don't know if there's a lot of money in memes.
2: Yeah. Well, back in the, do you remember like in the, I don't know, 90s or whatever, like old wrestling, I feel like in those like mayhem tag team moments, mm-hmm. sometimes it was like eight guys versus one dude.
0: Yeah. Royal Rumble.
2: Yeah, and that's what it feels like for me. That's just like Instagram ads, and I'm just one dude. Four of them are holding me. Yeah. Two of them are like kicking me. They're all picking me up to like spin me around and throw me off the ropes and stuff. So that's me. But I'm like, no. Well, if I'm aware of it, I'm going to resist it. And the thing that is trying to get me so hard at the moment is a thing called the Gripzilla, like a grip training thing, right?
3: Why do you need
2: like,
3: grip?
2: I don't know. Well, we just people. So I think someone.
3: Is it for like sailors that do winding, or is it
2: just general grip, mate? Just in life, you just need to have a strong grip. I remember seeing online,
3: like people with a stronger off doors.
2: You can. Just generally consider if you've got a strong grip, you're a stronger. You're just better at life. You're stronger. You're ready. You can grip things better. Just people, man. Yeah. People want grip strength in life, all right?
3: Right, okay.
2: So that's what the ad is absolutely ridiculous because it shows a normal man's forearm and then it just cuts to what is clearly a different guy and this massive, like, veiny forearm going, I can't believe how simple this thing is. I think because I was interested for a moment and I clicked on the ad and then I went, what am I doing? And clicked out of it. They're like, we got him, right? We know. That's come up every couple of... That will be my barometer for this year. Do I eventually cave and buy the Gripzilla?
3: Or we'll check back in.
2: Can I hold out? Here's the thing that I almost bought the other day. And I tried to buy it because I wasn't even thinking. And something went wrong with like the Apple Pay or whatever I was trying to use at the end. And I managed to have a moment of clarity to be like, oh my God, what am I doing?
0: Good.
2: And I bailed during the purchase, but because I'd gone all the way through to it being in my shopping cart, and it was only because like it was doing processing payment, it just didn't go through for some reason. They just gave me enough of a moment to go, I got to get out of here.
3: Like in any scene where a car or something goes into water and the person seems knocked out and they float all the way down.
2: And just then came to.
3: Came to like, and you could get to the surface.
2: Yeah, I shouldn't be here. I have to go. And I got out and it was for a lock picking device. Right. And you know what? Do you know why I just like so effortlessly went through to the checkout? Because the ad was, it's faster than keys.
0: No, it's not.
2: And it wasn't until I was at the checkout that I stopped for a second to evaluate that sentence. They're just saying any old shit to me now, and I am on the stream on the algorithm where they're like, this guy will believe anything. And so it's like, it looks like a Leatherman. And you just put it in the door and squeeze it. It's like, it's faster than keys. Faster than keys. Like you,
3: wow.
2: But don't worry about keys anymore. Just pick every lock you come across. And I've always had a vague interest in learning the skill of lock picking.
3: Yeah.
0: Yep.
2: And I've done it before. Even during COVID, I bought a lock picking set. And I couldn't be bothered reading the instructions and I kind of gave up on it. It was like a clear padlock. Teach you how to pick.
3: Annoyingly, now I'm interested in the device.
2: Right.
0: To see if it is faster than keys.
2: Well, here's the thing. I can forward it to you because the company, so they know, because you put your email address in or whatever and it's auto-filled by the time you get to the checkout. You know how you get those emails?
3: Yeah.
2: Hey, your cart, you still have a cart here? So it knows it had me.
3: Yeah.
2: And they cannot believe I've left me of all the easiest guy on the internet to get. It's driving them wild. Mm. I'm getting two or three emails a day from them going, your cart's here.
3: Yep.
2: We're going to give you this offer. Did you know about these other things that we've got? We have a motorized box cutter. You're going to love it. And they're just hitting me with all this stuff. And I will hold out. I'll hold out on the lock picking set, but it's almost like they're driven by shame. I think because all the companies know I'm the easiest guy to be.
3: Yeah. Yeah.
2: I'm like in Mario Brothers, the very first little brown monster that comes along and you jump on his head and bounce on it. What are they called, Jack?
0: The Goombas?
2: Goombas, yeah. It's like if like all the other brands have got me so many times.
3: Yes.
2: And it's like, and they're just like, you can't even beat
4: you can't get this guy past level one. Like, mate, we've sold him so many things. We've sold him the world's best torch 9 times. We've sold him the world's best shorts. Like, how can you not even get in with... He got to the checkout and he didn't buy it. Like, they are humiliated.
3: And you'd think you'll hold out?
4: I want to hold out.
0: three times a day, you have to have that strength of will.
4: Yeah, I know.
0: Good luck.
4: I know.
5: 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But we'll pick up exactly where we left off next. 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
19: Your 4-day forecast for Western Victoria. A severe weather warning for damaging winds for parts of the southwest, a sheep grazier alert and a gale wind warning for the west coast. Cloudy conditions today with a high chance of showers. Tomorrow, cloudy with a shower or two and a top of 11. Friday, cloudy and 13. And for Saturday, partly cloudy with a top of 13 degrees. Today, Hamilton expecting a top of 11, 12 for Casterton, Portland and the coast.
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3: Someone very famous has got a few questions to answer, Ham. And biggest release this week was Taylor Swift with her new album, The Life of a Showgirl. I've never had so many direct messages and emails come in for people song sleuthing the album. So I've got them for you today.
9: This sounds like this, sounds like this, sounds like this. If this sounds like that, I'm your man.
20: Andy Lee, Song Sleuth.
3: Five tracks were identified.
2: Hang on. This is a nightmare scenario for Swift and her people.
3: Yep.
2: The week of release, they even one track being on your radar could sink an artist. Sink them.
3: Yep.
2: And to have five charges brought against her.
3: Yep.
2: This is not the launch party she would have been hoping for. And no. She is, I think we can still call her a friend of the show.
3: She's a friend of the show.
2: She hasn't appeared for many years. Her star has risen significantly since she would come in and play acoustics. Not like the beautiful piece we just heard, but her own music. I can't see her coming in to do an acoustic of Sigourney Weaver.
3: No, but she would definitely require that person that stands behind the celebrities going, you remember these two? And then she would, and telling her
2: God,
3: our
2: it's so
3: names,
2: good to see you again.
3: And then she'd do, yeah, that thing where they go, oh my gosh, good to see you. Last time we were doing this, weren't we? Even though it was 7 years ago and they'd never remember.
2: Well briefed.
3: Haim, because she is a friend of the show, I've dropped two charges.
2: Straight up. That's how it should be.
3: Yeah.
2: That is how the criminal justice system was always meant to be.
3: Yeah.
2: And I think it's just got so caught up in its rules and regs now. We just rarely see the friendship charge drop.
3: Exactly. So there's two that I'm also just don't want to go no contest, but I'll show you what people were talking about. But I wouldn't prosecute it. I would turn to them and say, hey, I need something more solid than this. Yeah. This is her latest single. It's called The Fate of Ophelia. Mm-hmm. Have a listen. Jack did a little nod along.
0: I was just vibing with the track.
2: Okay, I mean, it's Taylor Swift. It's going to be good music. I was actually thinking I could play that on piano. Yeah. Sounds doable.
3: You don't know how to play piano.
2: No, but it just doesn't sound like too many notes.
3: No, it wasn't too many notes. But apparently it sounds a lot like our good Australian buddies, Rufus Del Dusol.
2: Yeah.
3: Have a listen.
2: Oh.
3: Let's have a listen to Taylor's again.
0: Yeah.
3: She's got that interesting bit at the end.
2: Yeah, she does put something else on to go, I haven't stolen the design for your hat because I've put a flap on it. That's how the Legionnaires hat was born.
3: Yeah,
2: after the baseball bastards came after them. But is this the one you're dropping or is this
0: I'm
2: one
0: dropping
2: you're
0: that.
2: Yeah, dropping drop, that? You're dropping that. Okay.
0: Yeah,
2: and I think
0: right.
2: This is why I would drop that one.
3: Mm.
2: You guys know more about this because you've studied the theory of music, where I've only ever studied the feeling of it. But I think...
3: Did you study the theory of music?
0: I didn't, no.
3: Okay.
2: You would have at school. When you, of course, how'd you learn guitar?
0: I mean, my cousin taught me guitar, but we
2: so
0: didn't
2: you did lessons.
0: I did guitar lessons. Okay,
2: you've been taught music. So, true or false? And you've composed music, Jack. So you've written songs, you've created original tunes. Mm. As
0: yeah,
2: have
0: but I don't write it down in sheet music or anything.
2: But you know the process of coming up with a song.
0: True or false,
2: once you start with one note, you don't then have infinite choices for the next note. Like, you start down the track of, like, say you just write down ding, ding, ding, ding, right? Those four notes.
3: Mm.
2: It becomes more and more obvious where you should go from there.
3: Sounds like two notes, by the way.
2: Well, four, like ding, ding, ding, ding, like three are the same, and then you go down.
3: Yeah.
2: But... You're not just going to go to any old note after that. You're kind of into a pattern. I think that's where Rufus and Taylor would have found themselves, just to go, well, there's, you know, we're really just following the logical choices from here. So we can't be said.
3: There are chord progressions, and then you say talk about you have to naturally resolve a progression, which means you have to know the words for it.
2: I'm just talking about the feeling of it.
3: Okay. Anyway, drop that one.
2: Drop.
3: Taylor Swift has another track on her album called Wood. This is what it sounds like.
2: Okay. I already know where this is going.
3: What are you thinking?
2: Jackson 5, isn't it?
3: Yep, Jackson 5.
2: Mm. Jack nodded his head to both. Now, I don't know if that just... because Jack's acting like he's a music producer over there. It's going... just basically like someone's bought him some demo tracks and he is making the bold call in the music game of going, you know what? Both Taylor Swift and the Jackson 5 have good tunes to me. So ballsy position to take.
0: But, yeah, I do feel like that was more of a copy. And
3: really?
0: Without even having all the fun bass line that the Jackson 5 one has, but just that guitar.
2: It's the ding-a-ling of the guitar.
3: It's the ding-a-ling. Ding-a-ling of the guitar. Yes,
2: sorry again, I don't know the correct terms. I'm just saying I know the feeling.
3: I think that one's further away. Do you want to have a comment or listen?
0: Yeah, this is Taylor again. I think what happens is your brain is trying to put the bass line in from the Jackson 5 while you listen to that.
2: Yeah. That technique of playing the guitar, is that a... what move is that, Jack? You play guitar.
0: It's just the rhythm is the same as the other one.
2: Gotcha. Is there a special way you hold your fingers to make that noise, or is that...
3: No, it's just holding a chord.
0: Yeah. Well, you actually pull your fingers slightly off to get that tick sound, and then you push them back down to get the chord.
2: Okay, that's what I was feeling. So, did Jackson 5 invent that, or is that just a move that's available to everyone?
1: No, everyone can do that. Okay. Yeah. So that again, no, Taylor, I'm streaking that one as well.
2: Okay.
1: So
2: are you dropping

0: space there. So these ones, these three.
1: But does heat rise each time because you've dropped one, you've dropped one? It feels like, you know, when a team doesn't get a free kick for a while and then they get like a medium level one.
0: Yeah,
2: that's true. The ref if we had a team here, I'd say if you plead guilty to one, we'll drop the other four charges. This is probably the way you'd go about it.
0: Can I just say before we get into this, are we a situation here where we've done all the sounds? We've run out of sounds.
2: This new, like Sabrina Carpenter will bring out a song, we all go, oh, that's new, that's great.
0: The further we go down this path, the closer to being true my statement is. We're getting closer and closer to the singularity where all the noises have been made in all the patterns.
2: This is the title track. That's why I think it's extra dangerous for her, because she's drawing attention to it. But maybe she's trying to hide.
0: She's Taylor Swift. There's going to be attention. You're not going to squeeze a track out that everyone forgets to listen to.
2: You can hide them in, you know, track 9, can't you, Jack? You can hide the ones that.
1: That's true. I've only listened to about half the album.
0: Yes, Jack, but you're not the target market. I'm saying, Andy, when you release an album, you and your brother's band, you can hide a track. She's Taylor Swift.
2: There's only about three we're happy with. Life of a Showgirl. This is, well, maybe she's trying to hide in plain sight.
0: Yep.
2: Or she's trying to get ahead of it. But this is the song.

0: That's that one. This is the Jonas Brothers. So she's going after not one, but three.
1: I think they're her friends.
0: Mm. This is it.

0: They've preemptively covered her.
1: Assholes.
0: Sorry, they're not cool. Friends. I think I just realised
2: she used to date one of them, didn't she?
0: Maybe they are friends. Oh. I just remember that when Taylor played in Sydney, whenever it was, whenever the Eras tour was, the Jonas Brothers were playing the next weekend. That was a real scheduling error. And I saw them at a restaurant having lunch the day before their show, and they looked sad. And I did later hear that they had struggled to sell tickets because, of course, everyone was like, well, we've spent our money.
2: We went out last week. We had an allocated concert time, and we chose Taylor.
0: And surely you can't be too angry at us for that. It was the greatest tour of all time. Mm. Why, oh, why did you book an arena the next weekend after Taylor was in town? And I think that's why they look so sad.
2: Well, they've got an extra reason to be sad today. So, obviously, we've put this one through the lab. Marshy has done a mashup. You're going to hear Taylor followed by one of the Jonas Brothers, the one that sings.

0: They don't quite go together, do they?
1: Donkey zebra scenario.
0: Mostly.
1: Half a donkey, half a zebra. You can't.
2: I think she's done
1: difference.
2: The same thing again where she's changed the end. She's put the Legionnaires the flap on the cap.
1: Flap on the cap. Now she's put a flap on the brim. No one's ever seen this kind of hat before.
2: It's started very saying? Similar.
3: I think.
2: Very similar.
3: I think guilty, personally.
0: I mean, is she talking about this?
3: What do you mean? Are you worried that you... I mean, Haim's becoming a new shell, isn't he? He's worried about slandering. Are you worried about slander? Is that what you...
0: No, I'm not worried about slander. I mean, I'm just shocked that no one around her... I would have thought Taylor is not surrounded by yes people.
3: What? I reckon that she'd be surrounded by yes people.
0: But I think... Well, I don't know. I feel like she's better than that. I feel like she's more down to earth. She'd be open to the feedback. But I guess I'm saddened to feel that maybe the people around her didn't have the guts to speak up.
2: Well, they just didn't know this. They don't. Maybe don't know the song.
0: She's writing all her own music, isn't she?
3: Oh no, yeah. She collaborates with a lot of people.
0: Okay, okay.
3: So you reckon one of them have accidentally suggested?
0: Well, that
3: probably
0: now
3: felt the pressure. Probably felt the pressure.
0: 100%.
3: If we got a Taylor, and I haven't come up with anything.
0: We got a message from Taylor Swift's management going. She wants to collaborate with Cool Boys and the front man. You're telling me that we wouldn't go?
3: Yeah.
0: This is huge for us if we can get a song through.
2: No. And we've only ever done covers, so that's all we know.
0: Can't blame us. We're a well-known cover band. I'm beginning to suspect that someone she collaborated with has come in with a back pocket full of soundalikes and snuck it past Taylor.
3: So we're going to we'll let Taylor off this time, is that what you're saying?
0: Well, I'd like to know who she collaborated with on that one, if there was anything, and I would be pointing the finger.

0: at them. I sense a shadow actor. Because Taylor, let's not forget, has come up to this point, has been one of the most original artists of her generation.
1: Well, I don't think we've ever had her on SongSlay.
0: Yeah.
1: So it also that's says why it doesn't matter it how seems... powerful you get, we will put it under the microscope. But as it turns out, we think everything's fine.
0: At a cellular level, turns out to be fine. Did you have more that you were charging, or is that the biggest crime?
1: That was the biggest one.
0: Okay. Oh, when she walked. Oh.
2: She's friends with Andy.
3: We're taking a quick break, but we'll continue this episode of the Hamish and Andy podcast next.
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2: Hey, I often look at other people and go, what are they doing in their life that I'm not doing? Are they getting ahead? Are they the same as me?
3: You're in an apartment building at the moment, aren't you?
4: Yeah, so I just look straight
3: across. Yeah, okay, you at the window. This is a man that's got some binoculars and is looking at another apartment building.
2: Just what are their lives like? Domestic questions. Hence, I wanted to start a segment today, but those ponderings bring it to the group.
3: Keeping Andy.
5: Domestic Cues with Andy Lee. Joined today by his close friends, Hamish Blake and Jack Post.
3: Great to be here.
2: Yes. First one.
3: Sorry, domestic cues as in questions?
2: Yeah.
3: Mm. Yeah, great. Mm.
2: Name we can change.
3: it's over. It's not coming back. So.
4: Did you think he meant cues like lining up?
3: I think so. Or cues as in like social cues. Mm. Like someone gives you a cue. Mm.
2: Do you share a bottle with your friend? Friend wants a sip of your drink?
3: Yeah.
2: I said, hey, Ham, can I have a sip of your Coke? Would you give me a sip of your Coke?
3: Yeah, I'll give you a sip of my Coke. Yeah. I mean, crazy to think that COVID changed that, but I think we're coming back now to go, go for it, have a sip.
4: You know what comes to my head? Meningococcal. Was that big when you guys were kids, or was I in a real era?
2: What, from a Coke?
4: Meningococcal, any sharing of drinks, you get meningococcal.
2: What?
4: No.
3: We dodged that.
4: That when I was in primary school,
2: so
4: that was...
2: You don't share a drink. If I said, can I have a sip of your drink?
4: I would think my first thought would be meningococcal danger.
2: Really?
4: Yeah.
3: Interesting that, because in that scenario, you assume Andy has meningococcal, so you're not really concerned that he has this deadly brain-swelling disease. You're more concerned. So your first thought isn't like, oh, no, if that's true, Andy's done for.
4: Yeah.
3: Your first thought is protect the host at all costs.
4: Well, it's not going to do any better if we both have it. That's true. You win the will.
3: The will pack. He's going to win $50,000. His first thought should be, you little beauty. Why don't you go down to the train station and have as many sips as you can, Andy?
4: So I would be fine with you having a sip of my drink. Jack, you say you wouldn't give me a sip of your drink. Naturally, I would be hesitant to... You can have a sip of mine. I wouldn't have it back the other way.
2: So once I've sipped, you wouldn't drink
4: then
2: it again.
4: Yours, yeah.
3: What about a straw? Would you pour some out for Andy?
4: You can have it poured
3: out. What if he bought his own straw, drank, or would you be concerned that some went back down into the drink?
4: I don't know how meningococcal works, but sharing drinks was very frowned upon when I was in school.
2: Really?
3: What year were you born?
4: 87.
3: Yeah, right. We just missed it.
4: Wow. So, hey, you and I would give each other a drink.
3: Mate, when we were at school, it was just a
4: free for all.
3: If anyone had a Coke, if anyone had like a, you know, said 375 mils of Coke, it was expected that all 30 children in that class would have about 10 mils each.
4: And you'd yell at the guy, no backwash, because that was the idea that they'd put it in their mouth. And then somehow, when you don't understand drinking when you're young,
3: you put your whole mouth in.
4: You just let the water or the liquid come back into the can.
2: Yeah. So you'd ask that. Where is the level of friendship, Ham, where you wouldn't let someone have a drink? You letting Carly have a sip?
3: Yeah, Carly, you can have a sip if you want. I mean, we are all grown-ups here. It's funny, this feels very schoolyard. It does feel schoolyard. Like for someone going, hey, can I have a sip of your drink?
4: Yeah.
3: They're not thirsty. They just want the flavour. And that's what primary school was about. You were like, can I have a sip of your Fanta? Well, there's a bubbler over there. This isn't a thirst issue. I need the taste. Generally, when you're hanging out with adults, and I'd say most of our friends are in their 30s and 40s, should we wish to, we can all get ourselves a Coke.
2: Well, here's the scenario that made me think of this. Halftime at hockey, I hadn't bought myself a drink bottle.
3: Okay.
2: We get to the side.
3: Well, that's a first base thing.
2: My closest mate in the team, Bezza.
3: Yep.
2: Hey, he goes, hey, mate, have a drink of mine. I drink from it. If one of the players I am not that friendly with had asked me to have a sip, I think I would have felt a bit weirder about it.
3: That's a new thing, because that's someone making you drink their drink.
2: No, he's like, I was thirsty.
4: But still either way, you're sharing it with someone you do or you don't know. Like if a stranger came up to you on the street and you were drinking a drink, would you share it with them?
3: Well, our mate Whipper, right? Mm. He's hungry and thirsty lots.
2: All the time.
3: He's just well known that if he's at our place for a barbecue, I've been known to hide the prosciutto before it's time for everyone to have a turn of having some of the prosciutto.
2: Yeah.
3: So he'll often go, can I have a sip? He'll ask for a sip. But he's got quite an advanced move where he pours it from a great height
2: right
3: into his gullet and he'll never touch I've always been impressed with the way he does. I've never seen anyone do that. Mm. I think maybe he's just learned, because I'm someone that likes to have lots of sips of people's drinks, I'll show them I'm a responsible sipper, and hopefully the word will spread and people will share more drinks with me.
4: I just found it confusing in my mind that the closer the friend, I'm happy for them to drink out of it.
3: Yeah, but that makes sense. I drink it. I mean, I just consume gallons of the kids' spit, probably. I'm just a secondary inhaler of all their food and drinks.
4: There would be a line in my friendship group.
3: I would not do it to other children, yeah.
4: That it continues along and it kind of gets into a vague acquaintance area.
3: And that's the cutoff.
4: I don't really want you having a sip.
3: Do you know what you just discovered, Ando? Who to invite to your wedding or not? I think you actually just discovered the algorithm, didn't you? I know you're putting together the list and you're umming and ahhing and it's not going to be many people.
4: Yeah.
3: Jack's on an absolute knife edge. And you probably...
6: That's a good point.
4: Yeah, I think you would share your drink with me if I was a drink sharer.
3: He's got me destroyed. It's starting with miniature cockle. Now we can't get enough of your drink.
4: And they keep coming in, so we should make all the other extreme empaths feel good about themselves and know that totally. There's a safe place on this show. Let's jump into it.
2: It's our opener, of course. Every single song in the world.
3: All the noises in the world. No one's left out.
4: Do you want me to go first?
3: Yeah, go for it.
4: This is from Rose. She goes, extreme empath guys. I recently moved our lounge room around so that the room had a more open vibe.
3: Cool.
4: Because the couch has moved, the TV now faces a different direction. I worry that the pictures on the wall of my great-grandparents are sad because they can no longer see the TV from their vantage point.
3: Yes.
4: It's like they can hear it, but they won't be able to see subtitles, which will be disappointing for them.
3: Sure. It was probably scaring them a bit, being a technology that maybe was invented after their death.
4: Yes. So, yeah, that's
3: so nice. That might be making them feel better that they are now not as freaked out by it.
4: Absolutely. Nothing more than feeling.
3: We've got a kind of a reverse one here, Ando. This is from Ed from the Netherlands. He says, right before a big deadline the other week, my computer keyboard decided to give up on me, leaving me unable to finish the work in time. I have since replaced it with a new keyboard, but I keep the old one on my desk so it has to watch, reflect, and think about the chaos it caused.
4: That is a bit of a reverse one. Yeah.
3: It's the only way to learn.
4: You don't do that often in real life, do you, where you get replaced, but then you have to stay at the workplace and see how much better the new guy is at the job
3: than
4: you were.
3: This is why we got rid of you.
4: I would love that, actually. There's certain people we've worked with over time where when they've been replaced, I've gone, gee, this person could actually do the job. It'd be nice for them to wander back in and go, hey, have a look.
3: Or like Hoyt's getting Jack back. We're like, see these boys? Look at how they just give all the change over to the customer. They keep none for themselves.
4: Allegedly.
3: Allegedly.
4: This is from Alex, extreme empath. I pump my boobs for breastfeeding and one boob is definitely way more productive than the other. On my tracking app, though, I consistently submit the quantity as 50-50 split.
3: It's all coming from the same tank.
4: Across the left and the right, I certainly don't want to embarrass the other boob or make it bad that it's not producing as much.
3: Yeah, you don't want it to give up overnight. Just be like, well, if you're always playing favourites, then what's the point of me being here?
4: Wake up and it's not there.
3: You know what? I'm out.
4: I'm out of here.
3: You love Lefty so much. Let's just say you feed the whole baby from Lefty. Ando, this comes in from Elliot. He's in the UK. Now, you might need a bit of special information here, but I'm happy to provide it because I'm an extreme empath. I always have been, always will be. Weirdly, I have very little empathy for humans, which might be the case for extreme empaths. Mm-hmm. Maybe they're using it all on inanimate objects. I often find myself thinking about this one and it makes me sad. Mega blocks, which for those that don't know, they're kind of imitation Lego.
4: Okay.
3: Similar, but they're not official Lego, and I can go into the reasons why they're deeply inferior. I won't. I'm also contractually, I'm not allowed to ever hold them, be photographed with them,
4: of course.
3: Or certainly not promote them in any way.
4: Yes.
3: It makes me sad that they're never going to be as popular as Lego. Well, I can tell you why, Elliot. Again, it's the chemical makeup. They don't have the correct clutch power, and they are inferior. Whenever a kid opens Mega Bloks as a present, they're always a little bit disappointed that it's not Lego. Mm. It's not the Mega Bloks' fault. They just want to be loved and played with.
4: Well, I mean,
3: Dan Elliott, yeah. It is the Mega Bloks' fault. I might have editorialized this one too much. Nothing
4: more than like it. This is from Saatchi. I've always known that I'm an extreme empath, but last night was a severe case. I was making dinner and decided to turn on the heater in the lounge room so I could read a book afterwards. Anyway, fast forward an hour, and I was locking the house before going to bed, and I stumbled across the warm room I'd forgotten about. With guilt, I turned off the heater and made my way to bed. After 5 minutes of lying there, I couldn't bear to think the heater had heated up the room and went to all that effort to warm it for me. So I got out of bed and went to the lounge room and read until the room became cold again.
3: I mean, there's also a cost factor there to that. You'd be like, look, I've paid for this heat.
4: Yes.
3: I might as well absorb some of it into my skin.
4: I'd have that all the time when I've ordered food and I'm like, I've ordered way too much, but I've paid for it now. I have to be a glutton. Yeah.
3: Something has to be eaten here. Speaking of eating, this is a whopper, but I think it needs to all be read.
4: Right.
3: Tim, who's in France, he said, my girlfriend and I, we work on a river barge in the Burgundy region of France. We take mostly American tourists up and down the canals of the area where they eat and drink fancy French food and wine. While working on the boat, we eat about 90% of the same food as the guests and drink whatever wine happens to not be drunk by the guests. So I don't know if they're eating it off the plate, but I think it's just sort of same kitchen. Came for everyone. Our guests being mostly American, they're very well off. They're not concerned about getting value for money and out of every last bite and glass, and they almost always have leftover food on their plate. And the cruise throws the food into the river to feed the, he points out here, the pescafauna. So feed the fish.
4: Yep.
3: So it's good for the fish to throw all the food into the river. At the conclusion of the main meal, but before the dessert of each lunch, we always serve a local cheese to round out the culinary experience. That is the French custom. You always finish with a cheese dish. Must be very nice. There's often cheese left over that makes its way into the fridge of the crew and it's not thrown out overboard because cheese obviously lasts a lot longer and it's too good. It's too tempting for the crew to throw it overboard and they just keep it. Now, admittedly, he says, well, the fish eat very well from the leftovers we throw to them. I often picture them being French fish sitting disappointed at the bottom of the canal when the meal is not followed by a cheese course, as is the traditional French way. So each meal, after we throw over the leftover food, I secretly go and cut off a piece of cheese, breaking it into several small pieces and then furtively tossing the cheese into the river after all the leftovers have been tossed in so the fish can finish their meal in the customary fashion.
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2: I want to introduce you to something that's going on at my house. Mm-hmm. That it might happen at yours, but I'm sure it happens at some houses. Nub hunting.
3: What's a nub?
2: Let me explain. In our house, I would say we have a medium to high consumption of bread. We've got school lunches, we've got toast, we've got probably a pretty regular flow of bread.
3: Are you just going Wonder White, by the way? You're just going plain white? Because my
2: loaf, like kids bread. We have kids bread and we have grown-ups bread.
3: Yep.
2: And so the kids bread is just, you know, that's your supermarket loaf. And that's what's getting pumped out for school lunches and kids toast. Once a week, this is a little bit of a self-reporting, must be nice. We get a loaf. Sometimes it's sourdough loaf. Sometimes it's a miche, if you're familiar with it.
3: Never heard of a miche.
2: Yeah, well, it's just a nice cut of bread. It's like a cob loaf. It's not sliced.
3: Yep.
2: That's just a fresh bakery bread.
3: And
4: that's how you know it's good.
2: That's how you know it's good. And that's once a week. And was for mum and dad. And the kids, were very clear delineation, you guys are having the square stuff.
3: Yes.
2: That's a mum and dad loaf. When it's fresh and you cut the nub off the end.
3: Yes.
2: And then you eat it just with butter. That could be my favorite part of the week. excluding podcasting. But this is also a fun day of the week. The nub is the best. It fills me with
3: a lot of people don't like the nub.
2: No. Well, you don't understand the loaf that you're this is a fresh sourdough loaf.
4: You wouldn't run after the end of a white bread that you're getting from the supermarket.
2: That's duck food.
4: Yes. Yeah.
2: No, this,
4: yeah.
2: I'm talking about the nub of a well-baked loaf, a cob. Well, let's just call it sourdough.
4: I like the nub, but I'm just saying.
2: I don't know if you do to even imagine that no one would like it.
4: A lot of people don't like the end crust. Too crusty. Beck doesn't like a nub, for instance.
2: Then be braver. Have more powerful teeth because the loaf we're buying, it's like almost a caramelly, chewy.
3: Okay.
2: Crust.
3: Yeah.
2: It's phenomenal.
3: Mm-hmm.
2: And you put it with a lot of butter and you just have a little moment by yourself in the kitchen and you just go, what a day.
3: I'm nubbing it.
2: I'm having a great day. I'm nubbing it. I'm nubbing life. The thing is, there's two nubs on a loaf.
3: Yeah. Mm.
2: And if you have so much fun eating one nub, imagine the fun is right there to have the other nub.
3: Yes.
2: This is probably verging into upset Andy territory. After I've finished consuming the nub, I will look down the other end of the loaf and go, well, do we go again?
3: Yeah.
2: We enjoyed it so much the first time. Do we keep this party going? And once you've got like nub coursing through your veins, it's very hard to stop. So I will then cut the other nub off and I'll have a little nub party for Dad. Zoe does not appreciate this because now the bread is going stale from two ends.
3: Mm. Yes.
2: And I've been told, you got to stop double nubbing.
3: I know it's fair.
2: We only buy one of these a week, and now the air is getting in from both ends.
3: Yes. Yeah.
2: And the bench life of the sourdough is like 3 days, maybe 4 days. The problem is, if you wait until you've eaten all the bread and then the nub is your prize, it's not fluffy.
3: No.
2: And it's not.
3: Yeah, it's a stale nub.
2: Might not be a stale nub, but there's nothing like the taste of first day bread.
3: Yeah.
2: The problem is, Sonny, my 11-year-old, he is aware of the nub. I shouldn't have let him see how much pleasure it was giving me, but he's seen how delicious a nub is. Now he's nub hunting.
3: Yeah, right.
2: And things are getting a little out of hand at home. It's a bit, this is happens in nature. The young bull takes a shot at the old dog.
3: Absolutely.
2: His horns are growing and we are locking horns over, we're a lot of different animals in this analogy, but let's just settle with deers or impalas. Yep. And we're butting heads over who has nub rights.
3: Mm.
2: I got a lot of arguments my side of the fence. We already have bread for you.
3: Yep.
2: You have the square bread.
3: Mm.
2: This is the grown-up's bread.
3: Mm.
2: I don't think your jaw can handle it. I paid for it, but he's sneaking in. He's sneaking in and he's getting the nubs. And then the other day he got two nubs.
3: He
2: double nubbed before I could even get to the loaf. And that's like crashing the family car. You know, I was so shocked. I was like, what have you done? This is not the boy I raised. You haven't stolen
4: exactly
2: both nubs.
4: Yeah,
2: it is exactly me.
4: It's exactly the boy.
2: And that's often the stuff that affects us the most because it's exactly our personality.
3: Mm.
2: I said, mate, this is, he goes, I'm loving it. Dad, I love the nub. I said, mate, I get it. I love the nub, but it's a very big deal for me. I love the nub. I think you just like the nub. Then this is the kicker. So we've tried to have a bit of a nub truce. Mm. Okay, we'll go one for one. Mm. And I was like, Sonny, we both know it has to happen on the fresh day. It's like 300% better on the fresh day. The other day I walk in, and again, if you can imagine, it's like a football-shaped loaf, right? Yeah. Like obviously like an oval flat football. He, very smart boy, very proud of him for this, but angry at him at the same time, has figured out there's two nubs.
4: Oh, top nub.
2: There's actually four nubs if you go on the side. So he's cut the sides off as well. And I'd be like, and I hold the bread and I go, what is this? And he goes, did you know there's four? There is four nubs.
3: They're not as nubby, but it's still...
2: They are the edges of the bread. Yeah. They're maximum kind of crust to bread dispersion.
3: Well, that would Zoe wouldn't have taken that.
2: I was furious as well. Like, now we're actually on a two... We're currently serving a two-week suspension because of the lack of respect we've shown to the bread. So both Sonny and I are biding our time until the next loaf makes it in the house. And it's just, it is going to be a nub fest. I wouldn't put it past him to shave the top off, you're right, Ando, to almost just peel the whole bread of crust like an orange. We eat the whole thing at once.
3: Hame, this email fell on my side of the fence. HamishDanny.com, if you ever want to get in touch with us about anything, comes from Mark. He wants to nominate his friend Sam for a gusto check.
2: This Sam is a pretty... Well, he has a significant role in the history of gusto, does he not, Ando?
3: Exactly. Mark says Sam, his friend, was the caller who first said "and gusto" to you during an upset Andy. Have a listen back to this.
2: Sam has got something to upset you. Ahoy, Sam.
5: Ahoy, boys. Gusto to you.
3: Gusto to you.
2: Yes. That's great. I don't know if we've done that before, but it feels very... It's like a fun version of Handmaid's Tale, isn't it? Yeah. Under his eye and gusto to you.
3: So it made sense that we should circle back, complete the circle and go, okay, if he's the one that's throwing a gusto to you... Hopefully in his workplace, he's bringing the gusto.
2: Yeah, how's his gusto?
3: Hey, a tough assignment for you because we're in, he works at a place called Iterate, tech recruiting. Yeah.
2: Mm.
3: Your job's to call them. I'll give you some details here. Mark's suggesting that you pretend to be a candidate for about a software developer role.
2: Okay.
3: We've got to try and, I think you don't want to get.
2: So I'm someone in software development, so I'm just going to do a little Google here to get some key terms because.
3: Yes. And I don't I feel like I would. Don't get in the weeds about the role, mate. I reckon just try and do it.
2: No, I'm going to try and just get him to talk. I've got to try and ask him some questions.
3: Yes.
2: But what I'm saying is much harder assignment than calling a cafe.
3: Oh, yeah.
2: Going, what's your specials today? Yeah. What would you recommend? That's the usual gusto check. So to get gusto from someone in tech recruiting, it's not impossible. I'm just saying the bar's a little higher.
3: Mm-hmm. Have you.
2: Yep, I think I've got a page. Yep. I've got a web page here that says the things that one might need for a software development.
3: Good luck. Jack, you got the number?
6: Hello, Sam speaking.
2: Hi, g'day, Sam. My name's Goran Bedard. I got your number from Michael. I bumped into him at a cafe.
6: Yeah?
2: Sorry, is this Sam from Iterate?
6: Yes, correct.
2: Yes, sorry, I've just moved down from Sydney. I'm looking for a position, ideally software development, but something in the field. And I heard you guys were the people to talk to.
6: Yeah, definitely the person to speak to. What did you say your name was, sorry?
2: Goron, G-O-R-O-N.
6: G-O-R-N.
2: G-O-R-O-N.
6: G-O-R-O-N, okay, cool. And what kind of software developer are you, Goran? What do you do?
2: Well, I have a master's in machine learning from UTS, but I'd love to get something, maybe in Agile or Scrum.
6: Yeah. What's your coding language of choice?
2: Well, I probably do most of it. You know, Java, C++. I can code in a lot of different things, but. I suppose my question for you is: how many jobs do you guys have on the books? How is that? I mean, this was almost impossible. There's only so much I can do just scrolling up and down Google. Damn it. What gave
6: reading.
2: It away?
6: Very quick reading. I thought it early and I was like, I can't, if it is a candidate, I can't just be like,
2: we called it pretty. You called it pretty early. I mean, I don't think I said anything. I didn't go, what's your coding language? I didn't go like German.
6: Gusto to you all.
4: Gusto to you.
2: He knows. He's too good. He knows.
3: We were just.
2: Your gusto was very high. I will give you that. Even when you thought you were talking to Goran.
3: And as you did give us the term and gusto to you, we thought it was only fair to give you a gusto check yourself. I would
2: all
3: say,
2: these years later.
3: Now, well, we can only measure it on the initial bits where you weren't suspicious of Haim. I thought the hello was definitely up vibe. Jack, what did you
4: know? High gusto,
3: Yeah. I gave that an eight and a half. It's hard to get full 10. But
2: I'm not even scoring because I was actually meant to be fully in character, but I couldn't help but notice when I said, are you the right people to come to? The level of gusto, I know we're definitely the right people to come to. Yep. That was super high as well.
3: Yeah, and then... The questions after that, were pretty full on, to be honest.
2: Well, I didn't appreciate it because that was where I really felt like you were grilling me.
3: but again, they were said in a nice manner. I feel like we can't. He's doing the right thing by his company. I don't think we can mark him down on how he certainly turned the hot lamp on you. And
2: what should I have said? I know this isn't the point of it, but what should I have said when you said what language do you program in?
4: You convinced me.
6: To be honest, I wouldn't ask that question. That was just a barb to be like, I feel like someone's stopping with me here. When you said all of them, that was a pretty big trigger.
2: could have lost yourself a huge recruitment fish there, mate. Imagine having someone that could do all of them.
3: Sam, I think we can't properly check on the gusto today, so the test itself is null and void, but we do appreciate you being a part of the show.
2: I mean, Sam, how ready were you for this? I mean, it's been years. Were you expecting this?
6: No, not at all, but I do listen to the podcast a lot, so that voice... Yeah. You probably need to put some sort of voice modifier on it because I was like, oh, I've heard this before.
3: Yeah, just the stuttering.
7: G'day, man. Just want to get a bloody job in programming.
2: Now that's what I'll go with next time.
4: Sam, Jake, thanks, mate. Cheers.
6: Cheers, mate.
2: Gusto to you.
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3: Good morning, I'm Dusty Fitzpatrick. Multiple people are feared dead after Japan was hit by a 7.1 magnitude earthquake. The powerful tremor hit the Kumamoto Prefecture, causing damage to sites including a large shopping centre. Japan's Prime Minister says a major search and rescue operation is underway. The federal opposition says Australia will need to drill for more oil if a proposed new refinery is going to succeed. The federal government will fund a feasibility study into building a new facility in Western Australia. It would be the first new facility built in Australia since the 1960s. Liberal leader Angus Taylor says environmental protections will need to be stripped back to make it viable.
4: We do want to see more fuel self-sufficiency in this country, but that means you've got to get the full suite of policies right. You've got to be prepared to dig and drill and approve. This government's brought in an Environment Protection Act, which is making it harder to drill.
3: The Commonwealth has settled a workplace lawsuit that threatened to reopen the fallout from the Brittany Higgins saga. The proceedings were launched by Fiona Brown, Chief of Staff to former Liberal Minister Linda Reynolds. Ms Brown alleged former Prime Minister Scott Morrison failed to let her defend herself against allegations of a political cover-up. The terms of the settlement remain confidential. A former Melbourne organised crime kingpin who was deported has been sentenced to life in jail in Iraq. Iraqi authorities say Kazem Hamad imported large quantities of drugs into Iraq and Australia. He's been a key person of interest in the firebombing of Victorian tobacco shops and businesses. Harvey Norman and Latitude Finance have been ordered to pay $55 million in penalties for misleading customers. Jefferson Shaw reports.
5: Harvey Norman ran an ad campaign in 2020 and 2021 for products with no deposit and were interest-free for 60 months. However, the advertisement did not disclose a requirement to sign up for a high-limit credit card and pay associated fees. The federal court found customers entered a fundamentally different financial arrangement than promoted. Harvey Norman has been ordered to pay $35 million in penalties and the credit company Latitude Finance Australia to pay $20 million. Jefferson Shaw reporting.
3: Also making news, a man's been fatally stabbed at Gosford on the New South Wales Central Coast. The head of the Reserve Bank is warning interest rates could rise again to combat stubborn inflation. And major childcare provider Good Start Early Learning has banned class photos due to concerns about child safety. Checking the markets, the Dow Jones trading up 601 points, the Nasdaq trading down 21, one Australian dollar buying 69 US cents.
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3: Australia has now secured a total of 31 Commonwealth Games gold medals at Glasgow. Gymnast Brianna Scott won the women's beam final, while Jess Moore stunned the field to claim gold in the men's parallel bars. Speaking after her event, Scott paid tribute to the Aussie squad in Glasgow.
7: I love those girls so much. We're so close and it's been so great to share this whole experience with all of them. It means everything to happen there.
3: That audio thanks to Channel 7. Collingwood coach Craig McRae says plans are in place to help Nick Dacos in Thursday's clash against Geelong. Dacos will be tagged by Cats specialist Oisin Mullen. Disgruntled NRL player Adam Dewey is back into the West Tigers team for Sunday's clash with Parramatta. And tennis stars Novak Djokovic and Aryna Sabalenka are set to form a super pairing in the upcoming US Open mixed doubles. That's news and sport.
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11: Your four-day forecast for Western Victoria. A severe weather warning for damaging winds for parts of the southwest, a sheep grazier alert and a gale wind warning for the west coast. Cloudy conditions today with a high chance of showers. Tomorrow, cloudy with a shower or two and a top of 11. Friday, cloudy and 13. And for Saturday, partly cloudy with a top of 13 degrees. Today, Hamilton expecting a top of 11, 12 for Casterton, Portland and the coast.
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14: Good morning, it's Daniel Brewer with your local news and sport. Work is underway on a new pedestrian path in Cavendish, connecting Scott Street to the Cavendish Recreation Reserve. Southern Grampian Shire Council says the project will provide a safer route for locals and visitors travelling to the reserve. Traffic management will be in place during construction, particularly around the Riley Street Bridge and intersections between Bunbury Street, Barker Street and Scott Street. Time is running out for locals to recognise the individuals and community groups working to protect the region's land, water and environment. With nominations for the 2026 State and Territory Landcare Awards closing on Friday. Landcare Australia Communications Manager Eleanor Slate says the awards celebrate those who make a lasting contribution to the community.
15: What we do through these awards is ask people to use this as an opportunity to shine a light on local people and groups making a real difference in the local environment. There are 9 categories ranging from sustainable agriculture to Women in Landcare, Coast Care Awards, First Nations, Junior Landcare, Next Gen, and individual land carers.
14: Following the declaration of a code yellow, Southwest Healthcare are advising a number of patients across Western Victoria that there could be some rescheduling on planned surgeries. Pat Gordon has the story.
16: Following the internal escalation, Southwest Healthcare has rescheduled a small number of less urgent planned surgeries, though day procedures are continuing as planned at this stage. The healthcare provider said those whose procedures are affected will be contacted and their surgery rescheduled within the clinically recommended time frame. CEO Craig Fraser acknowledged that postponing surgery can be upsetting and apologised upfront to people and their families who were affected. Pat Gordon, Ace Radio.
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14: Coleraine Golf Club's Club Championships finals have been decided with 3 winners crowned on Sunday. Noel Fitzgerald defeated Nick Templeton to claim the Open title, while Ron Beaton took out the B-grade final over Stephen Payton. In the Ladies Open, Bev Fry was victorious against Marie Fitzgerald. That's the latest in local news and sport.
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2: 9 degrees in Melbourne, showers at top today, 13, 6 o'clock. Good morning. David Armstrong. Ben Carroll begins the task of cleaning house on his first full day as the 50th Premier of Victoria in a bid to raise the government's stocks ahead of the election. He's promised a pause and review of the suburban rail loop, a royal commission into big build corruption and reopening police stations. Political strategist and campaign expert Toby Ralph says the new Premier has a long to-do list, but above all, he's got to get tough. He says finding answers to the big bill to corruption is a good place to start.
3: In 4 months, he's got to do more than claim, he's got to demonstrate. And we want to see people in handcuffs, we want to see doors getting kicked in, we want to see, you know, the lime green Lamborghinis getting towed away and all the rest of it. We want to see real evidence that something's happening on corruption.
2: Ben Carroll will also accelerate airport rail and tackle Victoria's $200 billion debt with investment incentives for business. The new Premier will review his cabinet as his supporters begin implementing his reform blueprint to reset the government's priorities. Well, 19 teenagers have been charged over a series of carjackings across Melbourne's north. Here's Kiara Parker.
4: The teenage boys, all aged between 15 and 17, have been charged with a total of 61 offences, including aggravated carjacking, discharge firearm, affray and intentionally cause injury. They're accused of 18 carjackings across Melbourne's north, including Coburg, Fawkner, Hadfield, Campbellfield, Micklem and Wallen between the 1st and 10th of July. Police making the arrests after executing search warrants. An allegedly stolen vehicle, drugs, tasers, an incorrectly stored firearm, peptides and steroids were seized. The teens have all been remanded to face a children's court at a later date. Kiara Parker, Melbourne.
2: New diet has confirmed an increase in the number of marriage breakups in Australia. The Bureau of Statistics says more than 49,000 divorces were granted last year. That's up on the previous year. The number of marriages registered, it has dropped. A major search and rescue operation is underway in Japan after a powerful earthquake hit the region. The 7.1 magnitude tremor hit the Kumamoto Prefecture, causing damage to sites including a large shopping centre. Hundreds of people remain unaccounted for. Well, some Ozempic, Mounjaro and Wegovy users are reporting a sunburn effect so severe it can make wearing clothing and driving unbearably painful. Experts say their report does not necessarily mean the weight loss drugs caused the condition because other factors may have contributed. In finance, Wall Street's up 537, our dollar 69.77 US.
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2: Essendon's coaching job is reportedly down to four names, headlined by club legend James Hird, Fremantle assistant Jamie Graham, Sydney assistant former Bomber Mark McVeigh and Adelaide's director of coaching Murray Davis, all in the running. Current interim Dean Solomon is yet to indicate if he will be part of the process. Hird telling Footy Classified he remains focused on that process.
6: I think what I've always said back when the day that, you know, Brad Scott left the job is that I just wanted a proper process and I'm in that process, and that's what they're going through at the moment. So I've got my ideas, I'm sure the other coaches have got their ideas, but at the moment we're right in the meat of the process. It's a lengthy process, it's an in-depth process, and that's all we could ask for.
2: At the Commonwealth Games, sprinter Tori Lewis set a national record to win her 100-metre semi-final despite extremely wet conditions. In the pool, Flynn Southam winning gold in the 100 freestyle, dethroning Kyle Chalmers. He finished third. That's the latest news and sport.
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8: Good morning, it's Daniel Brewer with your local news and sport. Victoria has a new premier in Ben Carroll following the resignation of Jacinta Rallon yesterday. The Nationals leader, Danny O'Brien, says the Labor Party is more focused on itself.
9: We've just got a Labor Party that is more focused on itself than it is on Victorians at the moment, particularly regional Victorians who are suffering under the weight of Labor's taxes, appalling road conditions, crime out of control, and yet here we have the Labor Party fighting over the spoils of government.
8: Residents across Western Victoria are being encouraged to get behind their friends and family as Dry July enters its final days. Almost 19,000 people have signed up to go alcohol-free for the month, with close to $4 million raised so far to help people affected by cancer. CEO Gillian Odbert explains where the funds are distributed.
10: The cancer support organisations we fund tell us that the need for their services is only increasing, and PCFA is telling us that in the next decade, 27 additional prostate cancer specialist nurses are needed.
8: Schools across Western Victoria are being urged to think twice before posting photos and videos of students online, amid warnings artificial intelligence is being used to manipulate their images. Emma Roberts reports.
11: The eSafety Commissioner says content shared on official school social media pages is being downloaded and altered using generative AI. The images are reportedly being turned into sexualised, mocking or otherwise harmful content before being shared online. The regulator is encouraging schools to review what they post, limit identifiable images where possible, and strengthen privacy settings to better protect students from misuse. Emma Roberts, ACE Radio.
8: Portland police are hoping to reunite a black Telstra mobile phone to its owner. Proof of ownership is required. Further information, including a photo, can be found on the OWatch Southern Grampians Police Service Area Facebook page.
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8: Braxton Wallisdale Football Netball Club are seeking some helpers for some important jobs on Saturday at Haywood. The club is seeking timekeepers for both the reserves and seniors, and also a goal umpire for the reserves. More details can be found by visiting their Facebook page. That's the latest in local news and sport.
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15: Your four-day forecast for Western Victoria. There is a gale warning for the coast and a warning for local sheep graziers. Cloudy today, shower or two this morning, and wind southwesterly up to 25 k's an hour, becoming light in the evening. We're heading for a top today of 11 in Hamilton, 12 in Warrnambool and Portland. Dropping down to 4 tonight, tomorrow a shower or 2, 11. Friday partly cloudy, 13. Saturday morning frost, then partly cloudy, 13.
16: Harvey Norman Hamilton, your local computer specialists.
17: And right now it's 5 degrees.
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17: It's a Wednesday. Happy Hump Day. This is the Morning Crew with Gabby and Dan. Hello, Gabby.
19: Hello.
17: I'm going to kick things off in just a moment with a topic that's a bit more for grown-ups.
19: Bit blue.
17: I'm going to work a bit blue early because we've got a Year 10 work experience kid sitting here with us from 7.
19: Right.
17: Yeah, before Logan gets in.
19: He doesn't seem corrupt or anything yet.
17: No.
19: Very, very sweet.
17: Sweet
19: very
17: young
19: tall.
17: Man. Tall. He's the Ruckman.
19: Super tall.
17: Yeah.
19: I had to walk him into the studio yesterday and I was looking up at him and I was like, this seems ridiculous.
17: He's only near 10, so might have
19: really
17: a bit more
19: tall.
17: Growing to do as well. But yes, the story I want to talk about in just a moment involves strippers. So,
19: oh, the Rippers.
17: Yeah.
19: Fun times.
17: Yeah.
19: Haven't been for a while.
17: No, I'm not a frequenter, I must admit. But this is a really interesting Bucks party-related stripping story.
19: Okay.
17: And I need your opinion on it.
19: Ooh.
17: After Ella Langley, Choosing Texas, Morning Crew with Gabby and Dan.

0: Shaboozy at 6:15. This is the Morning Crew with Gabby and Dan. I hate to pull one of these stories on you, but this has happened to a friend of a friend of mine. And I need your opinion on the whole thing, Gabby, if you could, please.
1: Right. Sometimes we say, oh, this happened to a friend, but it happened to us, but we just don't want to say it happened to us.
0: Yeah,
1: did this happen to you?
0: This has not happened to me.
1: Or a friend of a friend.
0: This is a friend of a friend.
1: Mm-hmm.
0: So a friend of mine...
1: I'm sus already.
0: ..is going to a Bucks party this Saturday
1: night. No, it's definitely not you. You don't have friends. Well, Tim's married. That's your only friend.
0: Yeah, okay. Well, this is Darcy, and he's going to... Oh, I shouldn't have said that. He's going to a Bucks party this weekend, right? Allegedly, the soon-to-be bride has rung all of the blokes attending the Bucks party and told them personally...
1: Oh, dear.
0: ..no strippers.
1: Oh.
0: The soon-to-be bride, the fiancé, has rung every single one of them.
1: Every single one of them.
0: Just said, just letting you know, no strippers on Saturday night.
1: So she can't trust her future husband. If she puts a boundary and says, no strippers, she should be able to trust him.
0: Yep.

0: There's no strippers. You don't have to call everyone.
1: Well, because the guy in question is a friend of mine, I don't know him. So but I always have a mutual. However, last weekend was the hen's night.
0: Yes.
1: And a video has surfaced.
0: Oh.
1: Of this young fiancé getting a lap dance.
0: From a male stripper.
1: At the Magic Mike show.
0: Oh.
1: Okay, so a young, dark-skinned, well-put-together gentleman was, all up in her grill. Shall we say it like that? But she has rung all of the members attending the Bucks night and said, no strippers. Is there a difference? Is this a little bit of hypocrisy? What are your thoughts? I thought we'd do stripper chat nice and early.
0: There is a little bit of a difference between a Magic Mike show and a strip club where you can go into like a private room. You know what I mean?
1: Yeah, as opposed
0: to being on a stage where there is all these different rules and there's cameras and whatnot.
1: Yeah.
0: Yeah, so there is, but it's a bit of a hypocrisy. It should be like you can go to the strippers, but you can't pay for a lap dance.
1: Yeah.
0: Because you can just look at them on the stage.
1: Yeah.
0: You know?
1: But it's,
0: it doesn't,
1: I just thought it's interesting, is that it's like, I can see where she's coming from, but also you can't put rules in. That's like saying, oh, by the way, I'm a swinger, you can't swing. But I'd like to engage in a little bit of swinging on the side. But not you, though. Yeah. You know what I mean?
0: Yeah, I just,
1: I'm in an open relationship. It's closed for you, but for me, it's open.
0: Yeah.
1: You know what I mean? It's that sort of hypocrisy.
0: Yeah, again, a strip club where you can go to a private room and get a lap dance is different to a show, a Magic Mike show, where you're on the stage and there's a lot of other witnesses. However, I don't think she can be as restrictive with her rules as what she is. And also, if you tell your future husband not to do something, you should have faith that they're not going to. You can't call every single person in the state saying, don't have an affair with him. You know what I mean? You have to trust that they're not going to do it.
1: Can she put that rule in place, though? Probably you know what I mean? It's a Bucks night.
0: Did he know she went to a Magic Mike show and had a lap dance?
1: It's since come out. It has come out. So, yeah, I don't know what the right answer is.
0: I don't know. It's been a long time since I've been to the Rippers.
1: I've never actually been to the strippers.
0: Shall we go together?
1: We can if you want.
0: That'd be great. Dan's big night out.
1: Yeah.
0: You've never done an all-nighter.
1: Yeah, I haven't.
0: I used to live basically across the road from them in Melbourne.
1: Really?
0: And so it'd be like, oh, it's happy hour. You want to go?
1: Yeah, okay. So you'd go for...
0: you'd go for a pre-drink
1: and then go Playboy for the reading Playboy for the articles. You'd be going to the strip club for the drinks.
0: Yeah, pretty much.
1: Yeah, okay.
0: We became friends with them.
1: I've seen strippers like at a Bucks do or whatever, but
0: you've not been to Spearmint
1: Not the Rio. Actual club.
0: But
1: my wife went to a Magic. My wife went to a Magic Mike show last year.
0: Would she put a rule on you?
1: Well, I don't know. She apparently, I've heard this from multiple sources. So apparently, the stripper went to spit water into my wife's mouth.
0: Oh yuck!
1: And she pulled away.
0: Good.
1: Like he pulled her hair back, and he's like, no, and he was gonna.
0: That's gross.
1: And I said, I had to clarify. I'm like, is that sexy? Just for him to spit water in your mouth? Like I don't know.
0: It feels a bit weird.
1: I don't know. All the things you could have done, I'm not sure that's it.
0: Yeah.
1: Yeah.
0: I don't, that's not for me.
1: Yeah.
0: I went to the circus once and she swallowed a goldfish and then she regurgitated. It was really off-putting.
1: Yeah. Wow.
0: And
1: yeah,
0: the fish just swam around in the bowl after. I was like, whoa.
1: What circus is that?
0: I don't know what it was. I think
1: silvers do that.
0: I was about 10 years old.
1: What's the amazing goldfish swallowing woman?
0: Yeah.
1: She also
0: swallowed a lock and then she swallowed a key and then she regurgitated it and the key was in the lock and opened it.
1: Well, I'll be damned.
0: I know. What else can you do? Talk about party tricks.
1: Yeah. Wow. Yeah. Okay. Well, if you want to have your say on strippers or anything you can do with your regurgitating function,
0: careful.
1: Let us know. 1-300-799-31. She unlocked the key.
0: She unlocked a padlock somehow in her body and then regurgitated it. That was impressive. The goldfish was too much.
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0: That is Lolly Young and Messy at 28 past 6. This is the Morning Crew with Gabby and Dan, and Gabby would like to take us on a trip, I suppose.
1: Come fly with me, let's fly away.
0: Thank you, Frankie.
2: Well, Qantas's Project Sunrise has just set a new world record in aviation, a mammoth flight.
0: This was last week, wasn't it?
2: Well, that was the one that flew from France to Australia.
0: Yeah.
2: And then we had to take the plane back again.
0: Oh, we took it back.
2: We had to take it back again.
0: Oh, right.
2: So this is eventually Project Sunrise is going to do non-stop flights from Sydney to London or Sydney to New York. It'll be the longest flight in the world and will fly over the North Pole.
0: My wife said to me, she said, would you take this flight? And I said, yes, I would. And she said, but being on a plane for that long, I kind of like the idea of getting it all knocked over in one hit.
2: Yeah.
0: You know what I mean?
2: Rather than faffing at the airport.
0: Stopping in Dubai or whatever and mucking around for a while.
2: It will cost more money.
0: Yeah, okay.
2: But it will save you some time as well. So it's a particular plane that has been designed by Airbus or whatever for Project Sunrise.
0: Yes.
2: It's a custom-built plane, and it just flew a whopping 23,000 kilometres non-stop from Melbourne to Toulouse in France. It took 24 hours and 24 minutes.
0: Wow.
2: It's understood this is a new endurance record for a commercial airplane and has set the record for the second most track flight ever.
0: Wow, okay. Because when it came here, it didn't take that long.
2: No, it didn't take as long as that.
0: It took about 4 hours less than that, I reckon.
2: I think they did a different path.
0: Yeah, okay.
2: And maybe testing its ability.
0: They went the other way. They went the back way. Back to Toulouse.
2: May have been
0: the scenic way.
2: Could have been to do with tailwind as well. Yeah. I'm not entirely sure why it took longer. I think they did fly further.
0: Yeah, okay.
2: Overall, 3.6 million at various times
0: Watching the flight. Because you can do that on the flight radar app. You said it was the second most watched flight of all time.
2: Do you know what the number one is?
0: Don't tell me it was Taylor Swift on her private jet coming out.
2: No. A couple of years ago, when Queen Elizabeth II's coffin was flown from Edinburgh to London. That's the most tracked flight ever.
0: Wow.
2: 2022.
0: That's incredible.
2: Because
0: you could drive that.
2: Yeah, I guess.
0: It's probably a 4 hour drive, is it? I don't know. Edinburgh to London?
2: I'm not sure how long it takes.
0: But that's
2: security concerns, maybe time constraints.
0: Get out there quick.
2: Maybe to do with the temperature control.
0: She has
2: as well.
0: To lie in state, doesn't she, for a while as well, I think.
2: Yeah.
0: So I was probably get her back quick. But right.
2: And there was only 10 days of mourning, so time was of the essence as well.
0: That's crazy, isn't it? So that was the most tracked flight of all time, Queen Elizabeth's.
2: Her coffin.
0: Yeah.
2: Yeah. Isn't that chilling?
0: I would not have thought that.
2: When I read that, I went, wow-wee.
0: I was like, Taylor Swift coming to Australia?
2: Yeah,
0: no. The Queen.
2: The Queen's
0: deceased body. Fascinating
2: stuff.
0: Yeah.
2: So Project Sunrise, if you do want to fly nonstop from Sydney, this isn't from Melbourne.
0: Yeah, yeah.
2: This is from Sydney.
0: Yeah.
2: It will be coming next year.
0: Okay.
2: Save your pennies.
0: Long way, but worth it to stop yourself from faffing about at different airports along the way, I think, if you can afford it. Hey, a bit of old school Jay-Z in Linkin Park right now at 6:31. Morning Crew, Gabby and Dan.
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0: Parkman of Old School Numb on Cora, 25 to 7. This is the Morning Crew with Gabby and Dan. Local news coming up in a moment. We'll talk all things sport and locker room next. Lachlan Kerry has just had the run of his life in the 100-metre men's final over there in Glasgow, the Commonwealth Games. We'll talk about that in just a moment. Plus, I'd like to talk about a man the English press have dubbed Clicky Ponting.
1: Clicky Ponting,
0: Clicky
1: you say?
0: Ponting. We'll get to it next. Morning Crew with Gabby and Dan.
2: What's up, Australia? 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
14: Good morning, it's Daniel Brewer with your local news and sport. Locals have just days left to nominate the people and community groups helping care for the region's land, water and environment, with entries for the State and Territory Land Care Awards closing on Friday. Landcare Australia Communications Manager Eleanor Slate says the awards recognise the dedication of volunteers, landholders and organisations creating lasting environmental and community benefits.
15: What these groups do, they play such an important part in the local community. They really bring people together, and what we know is that Landcare, it's not just about planting trees, it's about community connections, letting people have a connection to nature. Really help, and these Landcare Awards, a nomination will really help elevate people's voices and open new doors to new opportunities.
14: Following a sustained period of very high demand for hospital care, Southwest Healthcare has declared a code yellow and rescheduled a small amount of planned surgeries. Pat Gordon reports.
16: Southwest Healthcare has rescheduled a small number of less urgent planned surgeries so they can provide care for a high number of patients who continue to need inpatient care. A code yellow is an internal escalation and brings senior clinical and operational teams together several times a day to review every patient and to direct extra staff to the areas under the most pressure. The healthcare provider said those whose less urgent planned surgeries are affected will be contacted and their surgery rescheduled within the clinically recommended time frame. At this stage, day procedures are continuing as planned, though this may change in the coming days. Pat Gordon, Ace Radio.
14: A new pedestrian path connecting Scott Street to the Cavendish Recreation Reserve is now taking shape, with construction officially underway. Traffic management will be in place throughout the works, with completion expected in mid-August, subject to weather conditions.
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14: Coleraine Golf Club's Club Championship finals have been decided, with three winners crowned on Sunday. Ron Beaton took out the B-grade final over Stephen Payton, while Noel Fitzgerald defeated Nick Templeton to claim the Open title. In the Ladies' Open, Bev Fry was victorious against Marie Fitzgerald. That's the latest in local news and sport.
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0: Your 4-day forecast for Western Victoria. There is a gale warning for the coast and a warning for local sheep graziers. Cloudy today, shower or two this morning, and wind southwesterly up to 25 k's an hour, becoming light in the evening. We're heading for a top today of 11 in Hamilton, 12 in Warrnambool and Portland. Dropping down to 4 tonight, tomorrow a shower or 2, 11. Friday partly cloudy, 13. Saturday morning frost, then partly cloudy, 13.
10: Harvey Norman Hamilton, your local computer specialists.
0: And right now it's 5 degrees.
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2: That's unbelievable.
0: Well, what about the performance of Lachlan Kennedy, Australian sprint sensation, who this morning has broken an Australian record. He's become the fastest Aussie ever to run the 100 metres. It wasn't enough to get him gold, unfortunately. But he broke his own record. He broke the Australian record. So he ran the 100 metres in 9.85 seconds, breaking the previous record held by Patrick Johnson. I think it was 9.93. So an amazing effort by Lachlan Kennedy. He came second. Cameroon's Emmanuel SMA won by 0.02 of a second. So very tight, but a wonderful effort by Lachlan Kennedy. I suppose he's only 22. He'll have plenty of Olympic Games and Commonwealth Games and World Championships to come. It's been a weird night on the track as well, because there must be something. Australia's Tori Lewis has won her 100-metre semi-final a time of 11 seconds on the dot, which broke her own Australian record. So it's bizarre, because it has been absolutely precipitating down over there in Glasgow.
3: Very wet.
0: It is. The track is soaked.
3: But they're running in spikes, I guess, so yeah. Maybe it doesn't matter.
0: Yeah, I'm not sure. Anyway, let's have a quick check of the tally. So as it stands right now, Australia is still on top of the medal tally. We've had 76 medals in total. So we have 33 gold, 17 silver and 26 bronze. We're ahead of Canada, who have 13 gold, and England, who have 10 gold. Scotland, what? The host nation, are back in fourth with 7. Nigeria, 6.
3: We are dominating.
0: I haven't seen this updated tally today, but yesterday, if you broke down Australia into separate states and territories, Queensland would have been number one on the medal tally.
3: Oh, really?
0: So as of yesterday, Queensland had more gold medals than Canada, than England, than all of those.
3: That's
0: funny. Victoria and New South Wales have been right up there as well, in the top 10 at least. So, yes, well done to the Queenslanders and well done to Australia. Wonderful Commonwealth Games so far. Have you heard about this guy, Clicky Ponting, Gabby?
3: No.
0: So, this is good. Basically, a slip fielder in North Yorkshire local cricket over there in England has caused a cheating stir. Of course, England, they like to have moral victories. This ain't one of them. So, this fat guy is fielding in first slip. Every time a batsman goes to hit the ball, he clicks his fingers.
3: To distract them?
0: No. So if the batsman misses the ball and the wicketkeeper catches it, they go, catch it, yeah!
3: Oh, a sneaker!
0: And the umpire goes, well, I heard a noise, and gives it out. Now, they were caught because someone pointed it out to the umpire. Anyway, the umpire still gave him out, but he pointed it out. And because every game of cricket's now on Frog Box, so it's all being watched, they've gone back through the season. This guy does that a lot.
3: He clicks a lot.
0: Yes, and boy, did they look a bit sheepish when the batsman started pointing out what he was doing.
3: Wow.
0: Anyway, it's just funny that a local game of cricket, playing for the Saltburn Cricket Club, how's your bathtub going?
3: Oh, yeah.
0: Yeah, has gone viral globally. They gave him the name Clicky Ponting. Anyway, they just tickle me right. This is a good story too. Idaho man David Rush has broken the world record for juggling a heap of flame torches whilst riding a unicycle.
3: Gotta be good at something.
0: He successfully caught the burning buttons 175 times, and although his new accolade almost cost him his eyebrows, he's pretty chuffed.
3: That's ridiculous.
0: So well done to David Rush and his flaming battens this morning. AFL news, got 3 weeks for Ty Gallup. Strange thing that he did. He tackled Mitch Georgiadi dangerously. Then after he tackled him, he sort of pushed him back into the ground. They got 3 weeks for that. That's not a blow for the Lions. He'll be back for the finals. But, silly thing to do. And it looks as though we will get round 23 and 24 today. They're drip feeding it to us. Some clubs have been given the right to announce their last two games. Richmond, annoyingly, played the highly coveted spot of Saturday afternoon at 12:35 in a game coming up in a couple of weeks. It rules me out because it's too close to junior sport, yeah. 12:35 on a Saturday.
3: We'll play better. Win some more games.
0: God's sake. It's lunch. Anyway, that is the sport. 6:49. Morning Crew with Gabby and Dan.
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0: Gaga, don't you? That is Runway at 6:56. Sporting Crew with Gabby and Dan. National and local news coming up next. On the other side, Gabby, I introduced a game a couple of weeks ago.
1: I thought it was a one-off.
0: Where you struggled with it.
1: Yeah.
0: The song intro game. Yeah, you got none from three. I thought, what better time to try and redeem yourself than straight after the 7 o'clock
1: or
0: news?
1: Or just look like more of a duffer.
0: Either way, we're going to find out after the news. The song intro game, which I need a name for, is coming up next on The Morning Crew.
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10: 9 degrees in Melbourne, showers atop today, 13, 7 o'clock. Good morning, I'm David Armstrong. New Premier Ben Carroll is set to put every major government project under the microscope, including the suburban rail loop, as he embarks on his first full day in the top job. Stephanie Wacklewick reports.
11: He's declared he's not Daniel Andrews nor Jacinta Allen, and now he's setting out to prove it. Premier Ben Carroll is expected to order a sweeping review of the suburban rail loop, look at fast-tracking Melbourne Airport Rail, and reopen closed police stations. In an effort to rebuild trust with the business community, the Herald Sun reports he'll also offer tax breaks to encourage investment. There are whispers he may even consider turfing former Premier Daniel Andrews' statue. The Premier will begin his first full day in the top job with a media event at Kmart, where he got his first job as a 14-year-old and spent the next 8 years at the store in Airport West, where he grew up. Mr. Carroll has just another 4 months to roll out his new agenda before the November election. Stephanie Wacklewick, State Parliament, Melbourne.
10: 9 teenage boys have been charged with a total of 61 offences over 18 carjackings across Melbourne's north. Police making the arrest after executing search warrants and seizing a stolen vehicle. Drugs, tasers, firearms, peptides and steroids. The teens aged between 15 and 17 have all been remanded to face court at a later date. Pauline Hanson's updated her parliamentary register of interests, declaring billionaire Gina Rinehart paid for her recent flights between London, Rome and Sicily. The One Nation leader says she paid for her own accommodation, meals and daily expenses. A major childcare provider has banned class photos due to concerns about child safety. Good Start Early Learning says the risk of photographs being manipulated beyond its control is too high. The eSafety Commission has previously warned schools against sharing students' images online due to the threat of AI deepfakes. Australian researchers are growing mini brains in the search for improved drugs to treat multiple sclerosis. More than 37,000 Australians are living with the condition, causes a person's own immune system to attack myelin in the brain. Dr. Samantha Barton says there are currently no therapies available to repair damage caused by MS.
12: And so by being able to make these mini brains and study this myelin, we're hoping to be able to identify ways to preserve the myelin, treat the myelin, and effectively come up with a therapeutic target that we can then translate into the clinic for people living with MS.
10: In finance, Wall Street's up 537 points, the dollar 69.77 US.
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10: Lockie Kennedy says it was one for the good guys after setting a new Australian 100 metres record of 9.85 to win silver at the Commonwealth Games. The 22-year-old finishing 2/100ths of a second behind Cameroon's Emmanuel Azami. The Australian broke Patrick Johnson's previous mark of 9.93 seconds, which had stood since 2003. Kennedy telling Seven, he can't believe it.
13: To come away with second against a quality field, I mean, I'm pretty sure the championship record was 9.89 before I came. So it's the fastest Commonwealth 100 ever by far. And to be able to come out here, get second, represent the green and gold proudly and give them a medal for the good guys. I mean, no better way to cap it off, hey.
10: Essendon's coaching job is reportedly down to four names, headlined by club legend James Hurd, Fremantle assistant Jamie Graham, Sydney assistant and former Bomber Mark McVeigh, and Adelaide's director of coaching Murray Davis. That's the latest news and sport.
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14: Good morning. It's Daniel Brewer with your local news and sport. Residents across Western Victoria are being encouraged to support friends and family taking part in Dry July as the month-long alcohol-free challenge enters its final days. Almost 19,000 Australians have signed up this year, raising close to $4 million to support people affected by cancer. Dry July CEO Gillian Odbert says the funds raised are distributed to cancer support organisations and programs that help improve the lives of patients and their families.
15: The cancer support organisations we fund tell us that the need for their services is only increasing. And PCFA is telling us that in the next decade, 27 additional prostate cancer specialist nurses are needed.
14: Schools across Western Victoria are being encouraged to carefully consider sharing student photos and videos online, following warnings they're being manipulated using artificial intelligence. Emma Roberts reports.
16: The eSafety Commissioner says content shared on official school social media pages is being downloaded and altered using generative AI. The images are reportedly being turned into sexualised, mocking or otherwise harmful content before being shared online. The regulator is encouraging schools to review what they post, limit identifiable images where possible, and strengthen privacy settings to better protect students from misuse. Emma Roberts, Ace Radio.
14: Following the resignation of Jacinta Allen yesterday, Victoria has a new premier in Ben Carroll. However, the Nationals leader, Danny O'Brien, says the Labor Party is more focused on itself.
17: We've just got a Labor Party that is more focused on itself than it is on Victorians at the moment, particularly regional Victorians who are suffering under the weight of Labor's taxes, appalling road conditions, crime out of control, and yet here we have the Labor Party fighting over the spoils of government.
0: Local sport for Taylor Motors Hamilton, proud supporters of our local community and local sport.
14: Braxton Wallisdale Football Netball Club are calling for volunteers to help out at this Saturday's matches in Haywood. The club is looking for timekeepers for both the reserves and senior football games, along with a goal umpire for the reserves. Anyone able to assist is encouraged to contact the club or visit its Facebook page for more details. That's the latest in local news and sport.
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21: Your four-day forecast for Western Victoria. There is a gale warning for the coast and a warning for local sheep graziers. Cloudy today, shower or two this morning, and wind southwesterly up to 25 k's an hour, becoming light in the evening. We're heading for a top today of 11 in Hamilton, 12 in Warrnambool and Portland. Dropping down to 4 tonight, tomorrow a shower or 2, 11. Friday partly cloudy, 13. Saturday morning frost, then partly cloudy, 13.
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23: And right now it's 5 degrees.
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23: Seven. Happy Wednesday. This is the Morning Crew with Gabby and Dan. There's been a lot of eyes on the Commonwealth Games overnight with the Aussies completely dominating again, which is good to see. But yeah, I believe on this day in the past, all eyes were on that part of the world as well, Gab.
26: Yeah, so today, back in 1981, was Prince Charles and Lady Diana Spencer's wedding.
23: Wow.
26: At St Paul's Cathedral. It was a bank holiday in the UK.
23: Right.
26: So there was about 600,000 people lining the streets.
23: Gee whiz.
26: And on top of that, a whopping 750 million people tuned into the occasion via their television.
23: That's incredible.
26: Did you remember, well, not remember,
23: yeah,
26: but seeing the length of her train? It was incredible.
23: I don't remember.
26: I think it was like 7.5 metres long.
23: I remember Pippa Middleton at William and Kate's wedding.
26: You're talking about her backside that went famous.
23: I don't remember her train either, to be honest.
26: She didn't have a train.
23: Oh, right. Okay.
26: But yeah, I think Diana's train was like 6.5 metres long. I can only imagine how heavy that would have been.
23: 750 million people. I mean, that's a lot of human beings.
26: Yeah.
23: Gathering around to watch a wedding.
26: Yeah.
23: Yeah, it didn't even last.
26: The Queen's funeral, I think, had a couple billion.
23: Gee whiz.
26: Yeah, but television's maybe a bit more common in 2022 compared to 1981.
23: We could watch the Queen's funeral on their phone. But
26: yeah,
23: in 1981, you had free-to-air TV and that was it. Yeah, good stat. Good stat. Anyway, he's the king now.
26: Yeah.
23: Still weird.
26: Is he on my coins yet? I think a couple.
23: I've had a couple of coins with his head on it. Off-putting.
26: It's super strange.
23: Totally off-putting. Anyway, here's Teddy Swims and Mr. Know-It-All in just a moment. Gabby's going to try her luck at the song intro game again.
26: Oh, I suck.
23: Redemption round on the Morning Crew.

0: at 16 past 7. This is the Morning Crew with Gabby and Dan. I haven't come up with a name for this game yet.
1: Because it was a one-off game.
0: It was a one-off game, but I thought, Gabby, I might give you a chance to redeem yourself because you weren't great at the song intro game last time. We played it about a fortnight ago.
1: I got 0 from 3.
0: You did.
1: It was tricky.
0: It is tricky. So I've been really on a crusade this year to point out that nothing is original anymore. Everything is either a remake or a sequel of things that we've already got.
1: Toy Story 5.
0: So many movies at the cinema this year. The Devil Wears Prada 2. Scary Movie 6. Minions 3. You know, we've got a lot of sequels at the movies at the moment.
1: Shrek 5
0: Shrek's
1: coming out.
0: Whisper about Austin Powers 4. And it's like, oh my God, come up with an original idea, please. But it's been happening in music for a long time with sampling and downright just copyright infringement. So what I thought I would do...
1: No. It's not copyright infringement.
0: What I thought I would do is I'd play Gabby 3 song intros and I'll give her...
1: Three
0: separate intros. I'll give you 2 options as to what the song might be. Last time we did Werewolves of London versus All Summer Long and things like that.
1: Yeah, right.
0: The hardest one. Actually, I'll give you another crack at this because this was one we did last time to give you an example.

0: Well, this is a practice go.
1: Okay.
0: The intro that I'm about to play, is it A, Somebody That I Used to Know by Gautier and Kimbra, or B, Anxiety by Doechii? Okay, have a listen. Got to be one or the other.
1: Am I meant to guess?
0: Well, you can guess whenever you want. I'm going to pause it a sec.
1: Doechii?
0: You think Doechii?
1: Yeah.
0: Let's find out as the lyrics kick off. Here we go. No. So you're none for one.
1: I hate this guy.
0: You're none for one. That's okay. All right. Let's move on to... No, well, that was just a practice go. Don't even count.
1: This so there's
0: one, another three. I reckon you'll get the next one. I reckon you'll get the next one. Have confidence.
1: I've got no confidence. It's 50-50 and I can't even nail it.
0: Okay. Song number two. Is it A, Ed Sheeran's Shape of You?
1: Ooh.
0: Or B, Sia's Cheap Thrills?
1: I didn't even realise they're the same.
0: Let's have a listen.
1: I'd say Sia.
0: Sia?
1: Yeah.
0: And you're absolutely right. Let's keep it going. There you go. You got one away.
1: First ever.
0: That's your first ever. So you're one from four now. Come on. Or one from five. But that is Sia. Well done.
1: Okay.
0: Similar, but not 100%. Slightly different, but not 100% locked in. Okay, number two for today's edition anyway. Gabby, is the next song I'm about to play Changes by Tupac?
1: Oh, wow.
0: Or The Way It Is by Bruce Hornsby? So here is song number two in the song intro game, Gabby James.
1: Oh, that's Bruce.
0: That's Bruce?
1: That's Bruce.
0: Sure?
1: I mean, I think so.
0: You're spot on. That is Bruce Hornsby.
1: There's a key change there.
0: There is a slight key change. That's Bruce.
1: Yes.
0: For reference, I'll play your Changes as well.
1: Changes by Tupac is one of my favourite songs when I was growing up.
0: This is Changes. So you can hear the similarities.
1: They're very similar, and the only thing is there was a key change. I was like, well, that feels wrong.
0: There you go.
1: For a song I used to play a lot. Oh, my Lord.
0: Okay. The last one might be the most challenging of the three.
1: No.
0: It's okay. You've done well. You've already won today's game regardless. This is a dead rubber song. But is the next song I'm about to play Edge of 17 by Stevie Nicks or Bootylicious by Destiny's Child?
1: No way.
0: Have a listen. I've got to pause it there. Is that Stevie Nicks or is it Beyonce, Kelly and Michelle from Destiny's Child? Edge of 17 or Bootylicious? Gabby.
1: Is it Stevie?
0: Let's have a listen.
1: Kelly, can you handle this?
0: Just like the well done. There you go.
1: Oh,
0: you were three from three this week.
1: I did. Mm. I don't know why I was so bad the other week.
0: Well, because I think it's just a 50-50 at the end. But
1: it's
0: a good
1: game, though.
0: It is good. I'm running out of songs, but not bad.
1: If you got songs, find Dan on Instagram. Because if you send it to the morning crew, I'll see the message.
0: Yeah, true, true. So maybe hit me up, Dan on the gram on Instagram, if you've got a suggestion.
1: Oh, it's a fun game, though.
0: Yeah, there you go.
1: Hip-hop was based upon sampling other songs.
0: Yes.
1: Yeah. Like, you even got Eminem, Sing for the Moment, and Dream On by Aerosmith.
0: Good combo.
1: Thank you.
0: Well, Gabby, I called a redemption round. And you redeemed.
1: I did.
0: So well
1: I don't mind the game now. You can think of a name for the title.
0: Okay, 7:20. 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
0: 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Maybe.

0: McRae at 7:28. This is the Morning Crew with Gabby and Dan, and Gabby wants to talk about weddings. Thank you very much, Dixie Cups.
1: In fact, that's actually a lie. So we're saying I do less and I don't more.
0: Really?
1: So stats are out from the Australian Bureau of Statistics. New figures showing Australia's divorce rate has increased for the first time since COVID, and fewer people are getting married than previous years.
0: Well, that'll keep the divorce rate down if we don't get married in the first place.
1: Yes.
0: That's a good trick.
1: That's true. Yeah. So according to the ABS, we had nearly a 2% drop in marriages last year.
0: Okay.
1: And just a little bit higher divorces. Not crazy, not through the roof. During COVID, it really peaked.
0: Yeah.
1: And I think that says a lot about society and having to spend more time with each other. And
0: I've definitely noticed an increase in divorces, like of my son's friends and stuff, you know, because my kids are now mid-teens, I suppose. My oldest ones are about to turn 15. So I've noticed that more and more, there's more friends who have, you know, mum and dad separated than what it was during primary school. Now, we're quite a young parent, so I was 22 when I had the first couple. So most of the parents are probably in their early to mid-40s around that age, whereas I'm in my late 30s, I guess. So I have noticed it around that age, I reckon.
1: So what? Forget about the 7-year itch. It's more like the 14 or 20.
0: I think so. No, genuinely, I think it's about a 15-year. Maybe it's the second 7-year itch.
1: The second itch.
0: Maybe.
1: Maybe.
0: Yeah.
1: It's interesting. Of all the marriages that happened, there was about 120,000 of them.
0: Yeah.
1: And about half of those happened on a Saturday.
0: Yeah, seems fair.
1: Yeah. Oh, yeah. You reckon?
0: Saturday weddings are the best way to do it. Yeah, I think so. But, I mean, I got married on a Friday, and most of my family got married on Friday too.
1: Cheaper.
0: And then you can make a long weekend out of it.
1: True.
0: And the people who are attending the wedding, it's like, hey, guys, you don't have to give up your Saturday for us. Have a cheeky Friday off work and then have your weekend as normal.
1: That's very true indeed.
0: There was a wedding in Melbourne on Monday, which is obviously a cheapy one. But, of course.
1: Which is obviously a cheapy
0: one. Of course, why did you get married on a Monday? But, of course, they're getting married and 2 p.m. struck, and in the chapel, all this happened. We got the alarm noise on the phone that happened to multiple people at the wedding.
1: It's memorable, but frustrating.
0: It's very memorable. It would have been really awkward if you were at a funeral at that time on Monday when the alarm was going off. Anyway, so we're not getting married as much.
1: We're not getting married as much. I reckon that's the cost of living and, like, money can't buy love. But the other question is, if you can't afford to get married, can you afford to get divorced as well? Because you are generally better off financially as a couple.
0: Yeah, yeah.
1: There is a singles tax, you know, like if you're living in a house and keeping on the lights and the water and whatnot, it costs a lot more as a single than it does as a couple.
0: Well, I can't afford to get divorced. Not financially. I think I'd be okay. I just think my life would be in absolute ruins.
1: Oh, emotionally?
0: Yeah, no, well, maybe a bit emotionally, but I'd just be lost. I've got a wife who does most things.
1: Yes,
0: so
1: she's
0: just
1: very
0: handy. I would just be lost. Oh. I don't know what I would do.
1: Do you want to know some of the most popular dates?
0: To get married or divorced?
1: Well, last year, the most popular day to get married was my brother's birthday.
0: What's that?
1: Well, it was the 25th of October, 2025. Oh, so people liked the pattern.
0: Yeah, 25, 10, 25.
1: Exactly.
0: Also might be able to tie it in with a long weekend with Cup Day around then, potentially.
1: Maybe. Least popular day.
0: Yeah.
1: Christmas Day.
0: Makes sense.
1: But still 51 people chose to get married on Christmas Day.
0: Really?
1: 54 got married on Boxing Day and 57 on January 1st. So the least popular days.
0: Oh, they're easy to remember.
1: Would you go to a wedding on Christmas Day?
0: No, I wouldn't. Oh, depends who it was, of course. But if it was not like an immediate family member, I'd be like, guys, come on. That's like having a wedding
1: it's very indulgent.
0: Grand final day. To be fair, though, with my history of attending the Boxing Day test, I'd probably be more likely to attend a wedding on Christmas Day than Boxing Day. Because I usually like to dedicate that day to cricket.
1: You didn't get to go this year.
0: I didn't. Thanks for rubbing it in. I had day 3 tickets and the test match ended in 2 days. Thanks for reminding me. It was 8 months ago, but I'm still not over it. Anyway, if you are tying the knot this year, good luck. Maybe you're doing it on October 25. We wish you all the best. And
1: No, it won't be that this year.
0: I know, but it could be.
1: It would probably be the 26th of November.
0: Yeah, and if you're thinking about getting a divorce,
1: something like that.
0: Just stick it out. Stick it out. How bad could they really be?
1: Damn.
0: Okay,
1: you can't say that.
0: Okay, sorry, fine. This is Alex Warren, Fever Dream. 7:32, Morning Crew.

0: is Alex Warren's Fever Dream at 7:34, streaming live on Leicester app. This is The Morning Crew with Gabby and Dan this Wednesday. Local news coming your way in a tick. Gabby got my hopes up just a moment ago.
1: Why?
0: Well, you said to me, I know, quote, Dan, could you get me some KFC? Now, I don't think KFC's open at 7:34 in the morning.
1: But
0: I
1: think they do breakfast.
0: Some do breakfast. I think some in Melbourne, but not out here. Anyway, I got my hopes up for a second, but you actually wanted the KFC theme song.
1: Isn't there a theme song?
0: I'll find something. Why do you want the KFC theme song?
1: Like, it's one of the FM songs that we've played before.
0: Yes, I'll get it. It's like Colonel
1: Pops. Oh, Colonel Pops. Yeah.
0: I'll get it.
1: Oh, I'm talking about Colonel Sanders.
0: In the trending?
1: Yeah.
0: He's been dead for 45 years.
1: Yes, but some of his secrets could be yours.
0: We'll get the details next.
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9: Good morning. It's Daniel Brewer with your local news and sport. Southwest Healthcare is advising some patients across Western Victoria that planned surgeries may be rescheduled following the declaration of a code yellow. Pat Gordon has the story.
10: Following the internal escalation, Southwest Healthcare has rescheduled a small number of less urgent planned surgeries, though day procedures are continuing as planned at this stage. The healthcare provider said those whose procedures are affected will be contacted and their surgery rescheduled within the clinically recommended timeframe. CEO Craig Fraser acknowledged that postponing surgery can be upsetting and apologised upfront to people and their families who are affected. Pat Gordon, Ace Radio.
9: Construction has started on a new footpath linking Scott Street with the Cavendish Recreation Reserve. Southern Grampian Shire Council says the project will create a safer connection for pedestrians travelling to and from the reserve. Motorists are advised to expect traffic changes around the Rayleigh Street Bridge and the nearby intersections while works continue through until mid-August. Nominations are closing this week for the State and Territory Landcare Awards, giving locals one final opportunity to recognise those making a positive impact on the region's land, water and environment. Landcare Australia's Communications Manager, Eleanor Slade, says the award acknowledges the outstanding efforts of volunteers, landholders and organisations committed to caring for their local communities.
11: Okay, it's really easy to make a nomination. What you do is you go to our website, which is landcareaustralia.org.au/awards, and it's super easy. You just log on and you write a couple of paragraphs about why this person or this group is making a difference in their local community and why you think they deserve some recognition.
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9: Coleraine Golf Club has crowned its 2026 club champions with three titles decided on Sunday. Noel Fitzgerald claimed the Open Championship with a win over Nick Templeton, while Ron Beaton defeated Stephen Payton to secure the B-grade title. In the Ladies Open Final, Bev Fry was victorious over Marie Fitzgerald. That's the latest in local news and sport.
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0: Your four-day forecast for Western Victoria. There is a gale warning for the coast and a warning for local sheep graziers. Cloudy today, shower or two this morning, and wind southwesterly up to 25 k's an hour, becoming light in the evening. We're heading for a top today of 11 in Hamilton, 12 in Warrnambool and Portland. Dropping down to 4 tonight, tomorrow a shower or 2, 11. Friday partly cloudy, 13. Saturday morning frost, then partly cloudy, 13.
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0: And right now it's 5 degrees.
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0: All right, Gabby. Mad Minute's coming up very soon. We'll ask for your calls if you want to win $1,000 in about 10 minutes right now, Gabby, with the trending news.
2: Well, the former home of Kentucky Fried Chicken founder, Colonel Sanders,
0: what a man,
2: is officially going under the hammer this week. And the property isn't the only thing that is up for grabs. So included in the sale is Colonel Sanders' original day planner, a diary, which is rumoured to contain the top secret recipe for the 11 herbs and spices, not just what they are, but the measurements and ratios of them.
0: Okay.
2: Isn't that amazing?
0: Well, it is.
2: The KFC vault has been breached.
0: I'm sure that on the packet, it tells you what's in it, doesn't it?
2: Yeah, but the ratios.
0: Oh, the ratios. So you can't, in this day and age, you can't hide what you're putting in your food.
2: Yeah, but you can, disguise the ratios. It's like the Coca-Cola recipe.
0: Yeah, okay.
2: On the back of it, you can see there's water and there's high fructose corn syrup.
0: Yeah.
2: You don't know the ratios of everything.
0: That's what I always say. People say to me, just drink water instead of Coke. I'm like, mate, there's water in Coke. Look.
2: Oh, my Lord.
0: Anyway, I've got the KFC song. They use it anymore, but so it's still iconic.
2: My question is,
0: yeah,
2: the person that's going to bid on Colonel Sanders' property, are they actually bidding for the house or for the ultimate Zinger burger recipe? Which one are they aiming for?
0: Yeah, listen, I'd both. Take all of the above. Yeah, I'm sure it's a nice place. But I'm pretty sure Colonel Sanders died in 1980.
2: Yeah, right.
0: This was when I used to work at KFC as a teenager. There was a picture of him on the wall. And I'm pretty sure it was 80.
2: Like people have the Queen or the King on their wall.
0: Yeah, we had
2: that's great.
0: I think it was 1890 to 1980. There was good symmetry with his lifespan. But
2: there
0: anyway,
2: we go.
0: What a man. Big fan.
2: Yeah, you are. Ariana Grande has filed a lawsuit targeting anonymous hackers.
0: Oh.
2: She claims that they stole unreleased music, private photos, behind-the-scenes footage as well. So according to the court documents, the alleged hackers gained access to online accounts of other people that she works with, if that makes sense. They got the confidential material. They sold it online. So she wants to seek, I guess, approval to identify who those hackers were.
0: Good.
2: Through internet service providers and online platforms.
0: For far too long, too many people get away with just being absolute
2: flaunts
0: online, whether it be hacking or just being trolls, essentially.
2: And on top of that, these breaches stretched for several years, and there was 45 unreleased songs reportedly leaked of Ariana Grande. So it's her intellectual property. I understand why she's going forth.
0: I wish her the best.
2: Lastly, Suri Cruz. No, it's Suri Noel.
0: Suri Noel.
2: So she's the daughter of Tom Cruise and Katie Holmes. She's now dubbed the surname Noel. She's dropped Cruz.
0: Oh.
2: So Noel is Katie Holmes' middle name. And Suri has been using it professionally as she begins to make her name for herself.
0: So she's trying to distance herself from her father?
2: I think she is. My understanding is that Tom Cruise, Katie Holmes divorced in 2012 and reports have long suggested that they've had no public contact since. So I think she feels quite estranged maybe from her dad. Or she doesn't want to be a Nepo baby.
0: Yeah,
2: one of the two, because she's going to be at Edinburgh Fringe.
0: Some kids have dropped Pitt, haven't they, too, and the whole Pitt clan as well.
2: Three of them.
0: Okay.
2: But Suri Noel is going to be at Edinburgh Fringe as well, so I think trying to make her own name.
0: There you go. Good luck to her. More trading is online, themorningcrew.com.au at 7:48. 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
13: 10 degrees in Melbourne. Showers at top today. 13. It's 8 o'clock. Good morning. I'm David Armstrong. Bill Shorten says Labor was facing an extinction level event at the election under Jacinta Allen.
14: As much as people don't want to hear this in Labor, I think they were facing extinction-level results worse than 1992 when Jeff Kennett wiped out Labor. Having said that, I think he can move them from the low 20s to at least into the mid-30s. But I know Ben, he's a fighter.
13: Ben Carroll's considering a potential cabinet reshuffle as he starts his first full day today as the 50th Premier of Victoria. The new Labor leader's already announced he'll establish a royal commission into big build corruption. He'll pause the suburban rail loop while he reviews the project and will fast-track airport rail. Ben Carroll's first media engagement as Premier will be at a Kmart later this hour, where he got his first job. Heatherton homeowners are up in arms after it was revealed they will miss out on a suburban rail loop station, and it'll cost them $185,000 when it's time to sell. Prop track figures show neighbouring Cheltenham has an elevated sale price because of its proximity to a station. Heatherton will house the loop's massive train yard, further depressing prices. Residents will face years of construction and the loss of green wedge land for the facility. 9 teenagers have been charged over a series of carjackings across Melbourne's north. Here's Kiara Parker.
15: The teenage boys, all aged between 15 and 17, have been charged with a total of 61 offences, including aggravated carjacking, discharge firearm, affray and intentionally cause injury. They're accused of 18 carjackings across Melbourne's north, including Coburg, Faulkner, Hadfield, Campbellfield, Mickleham and Wallen between the 1st and 10th of July. Police making the arrests after executing search warrants. An allegedly stolen vehicle, drugs, tasers, an incorrectly stored firearm, peptides and steroids were seized. The teens have all been remanded to face a children's court at a later date. Kiara Parker, Melbourne.
13: New data has confirmed an increase in the number of marriage breakups. The Bureau of Statistics says more than 49,000 divorces were granted last year. That is up on the previous year. The number of marriages has dropped slightly. Major search and rescue operations underway in Japan after a powerful earthquake hit the region. The 7.1 magnitude tremor hit the Kumamoto Prefecture, causing damages to sites, including a large shopping centre. Hundreds of people remain unaccounted for. In finance, Wall Street is up 537, our dollar 69.77 US.
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13: Another 100-metre final and another record broken this morning in Glasgow. This time it's Tori Lewis making history as the first Australian woman to break the 11-second barrier. Lewis ran 10.99 to claim Commonwealth bronze behind New Zealand Zoe Hobbs and set a new personal best, as heard on 7.
16: She's run 10.99. It's all your Christmases coming at once in so many ways. Under 11, breaks the Australian record twice within 2 hours and gets a bronze medal. The first Australian female this century to win a medal in the 100 metres at the Commonwealth Games.
13: Earlier, Lockie Kennedy won silver in the men's 100, also breaking the Australian record. Eleanor Patterson has won gold in the high jump, pipping fellow Aussie Nicola Olischlagers. AFL will finalise the fixture for the last two rounds of the season later today. That's the latest news and sports.
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20: Good morning, it's Daniel Brewer with your local news and sport. Schools across Western Victoria are being warned to review what they share online amid concerns photos and videos of students are being altered using artificial intelligence. Emma Roberts reports.
21: The eSafety Commissioner says content shared on official school social media pages is being downloaded and altered using generative AI. The images are reportedly being turned into sexualised, mocking or otherwise harmful content before being shared online. The regulator is encouraging schools to review what they post, limit identifiable images where possible, and strengthen privacy settings to better protect students from misuse. Emma Roberts, Ace Radio.
20: Ben Carroll is waking up this morning as Victoria's new Premier following the resignation of Jacinta Allan yesterday. The Nationals leader, Danny O'Brien, says the Labor Party is more focused on itself.
22: We've just got a Labor Party that is more focused on itself than it is on Victorians at the moment, particularly regional Victorians who are suffering under the weight of Labor's taxes, appalling road conditions, crime out of control, and yet here we have the Labor Party fighting over the spoils of government.
20: With Dry July nearing its conclusion, Western Victorian residents are being urged to get behind those giving up alcohol for the month. Around 19,000 people have taken part in the challenge, raising nearly $4 million to help fund services for people impacted by cancer. CEO Gillian Odbert says the money raised goes towards initiatives that provide practical support, care and resources for cancer patients and their loved ones.
0: The cancer support organisations we fund tell us that the need for their services is only increasing. And PCFA is telling us that in the next decade, 27 additional prostate cancer specialist nurses are needed.
3: 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Proud supporters of our local community and local sport.
20: Brakstone Wallisdale Football Netball Club are seeking some helpers for some important jobs this Saturday at Haywood. The club is seeking timekeepers for both the reserves and seniors, and also a goal umpire for the reserves. More details can be found by visiting their Facebook page. That's the latest in local news and sport.
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25: Your four-day forecast for Western Victoria. There is a gale warning for the coast and a warning for local sheep graziers. Cloudy today, shower or two this morning, and wind southwesterly up to 25 k's an hour, becoming light in the evening. We're heading for a top today of 11 in Hamilton, 12 in Warrnambool and Portland. Dropping down to 4 tonight, tomorrow a shower or 2, 11. Friday partly cloudy, 13. Saturday morning frost, then partly cloudy, 13.
26: Harvey Norman Hamilton, your local computer specialists.
25: And right now it's 5 degrees.
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25: Mad Minute time, $1,000 online. Charlie's playing today. G'day, Charlie.
29: G'day, how you going?
25: Now, sitting next to me right now is work experience man Logan. He's in year 10, local kid. What did you do for work experience when you were in high school, Charlie?
29: I did a couple of sparky work experiences.
30: Okay. Did you end up becoming a sparky or a tradie?
29: Yeah, I call myself a sparkler now.
30: A sparkler!
25: Now, my understanding is, like, sparklers or sparkies have a bit of a rough reputation.
30: Why was
25: isn't
30: that?
25: Isn't it because they come in and take all the glory at the end and get paid well for not doing much? Is that right, Charlie? As a non-trader?
29: I wouldn't say so.
25: Okay,
29: yeah,
25: all right.
29: We work hard.
25: Yeah, bloody oath. And you can't be too well off because you need the $1,000. That's why you're playing Mad Minute. 10 questions,
29: that's
25: 60
29: off.
25: Seconds.
30: Daniel!
25: Kicking things off with the bonus question and answer. We gave this answer away just before 3 yesterday afternoon on the air.
30: Good luck, Charlie. Bonus. The first ever TV series produced specifically for Netflix was?
29: House of Cards.
30: Models strut along a runway or a what walk?
29: Catwalk.
30: What instrument is synonymous with Scotland?
29: Bagpipes.
30: What dance craze swept the world following its release by Spanish pop duo Los Del Rio?
29: Zumba.
30: What's the highest mountain in Australia?
29: Kosciuszko.
30: Which bone are babies born without?
29: Kneecaps.
30: What sport is played by the Chicago White Sox and Boston Red Sox?
29: Baseball.
30: Red, Folklore, Reputation and Lover are albums by which musician?
29: Pass.
30: B1 and B2 characters are in which children's
29: Bananas
30: television?
29: In pajamas.
30: Who is the new Premier of Victoria?
29: Ben Carroll.
30: And Red, Folklore, Reputation and Lover, albums by which musician?
29: Ed Sheeran.
25: Oh, I liked having a guess. Taylor Swift. They're all Taylor Swift albums. So in the end, Charlie, you've got 8 from 10, which is a great effort. The only other one we didn't get right is which dance craze swept the world following its release by Spanish pop duo Los Del Rio.
30: We probably should have given you a year in that.
25: Yeah, 96. It was the Macarena. Yes, where I was in grade 2 at the time. I still remember it very clearly. But Charlie, 8 from 10 is a wonderful effort. I love you having a stab at the end there. Just throw a dart and see how you go. Unfortunately, we can't give you $1,000 this morning, but thank you so much for playing and playing along.
29: Thanks, mate. Hooroo.
25: Good on you. Hooroo. Great stuff. There's Charlie having a crack. Didn't get there, but did okay.
30: So you remember the Macarena being released?
25: I had to. This is a true story.
30: Because I've just always grown up with it.
25: Miranda Primary School, Narre Warren, 1996. I was in grade 2.
30: Yeah.
25: All the grade 2s had to do the Macarena at the school assembly. So I learnt it then, and I haven't forgotten it. And I've done it on dance floors at weddings and 21sts and whatnot ever since.
30: Right. It's just always existed my whole life. Like, I don't remember it becoming a
25: Might
30: craze.
25: Have been released in 95, but I was definitely in grade 2 in 96. We did it.
30: Learn it for the school
25: learned
30: play.
25: The school, no, they're just an assembly, just a random, like, Monday morning assembly. And now we welcome the grade 2s up to do the Macarena for us. Hey, never in the Macarena. And the song, totally inappropriate for kids. She's like, well, what is I supposed to do? My boyfriend was out of town and his friends were so fine.
30: Oh, yeah.
25: And there's 7-year-old me going.
30: Very good.
25: Good times. Yeah. Hey, mate, it's back tomorrow. If you'd like a one-step head start, catch that bonus question answer just before Carrie and Tommy this afternoon. It is The Morning Crew with Gabby and Dan.

0: 15 past 8, this is The Morning Crew with Gabby and Dan. Just quickly, we've got a message coming through from Rowan. Good morning, Rowan. We'll talk about the Macarena before and how I did it at school assembly. And Rowan says, you guys talking about the Macarena gave me Vietnam-style flashbacks.
1: Flashbacks?
0: I remember having to do the dance at a school assembly in grade 1 too.
1: Even more inappropriate, Rowan.
0: Oh, there we go. Good stuff. Good on you, Rowan. It was a fun time, the mid-90s.
1: It really was.
0: Out of control. Hey, Gabby, question without notice. What's your favourite colour?
1: I don't have a favourite colour.
0: What do you mean you don't have a favourite colour?
1: Well, when I was little, I had a favourite colour.
0: Okay.
1: And then as
0: you've grown out of it. You don't have a favourite colour anymore?
1: No.
0: Okay.
1: Only I associate favourite colours with little kids.
0: Really?
1: Yeah, it's like a topic of conversation for them.
0: I think so. It's like having a favourite number.
1: I don't have a favourite number.
0: Oh, okay. Righto. 1300 799 31. Are you an adult with a favourite colour?
1: What's your favourite colour?
0: Purple.
1: I'm wearing purple.
0: I don't know why purple. It just appeals to me. Hey, work experience with Logan. Scooch across that microphone just there, mate. What's your favourite colour real quick?
2: Green.
0: Green.
1: What?
0: Yep.
1: So both of you have a favourite colour?
0: Absolutely. And we know it like that. You don't have a favourite colour?
1: Nah.
0: That's odd.
1: My mum did.
0: Okay. What was her favourite colour?
1: Two. She liked red and pink.
0: Okay.
1: Even so much so we went to my nana's funeral and my mum wore a red jacket. And we're like, I don't think you can wear...
0: I don't think you can
1: wear a red jacket to a funeral where everyone else is black. You stand out.
0: Got to wear darker clothes, though. Yeah. But that's okay.
1: Red jacket.
0: 1300 799 31.
1: To match her red convertible.
0: Are you an adult with a favourite colour? And I've actually looked up what your favourite colour says about you. Because Gabby over here does not have a favourite colour.
1: No.
0: I would say your colour, and I don't want to be mean, I feel like it's like a beige. Or a khaki.
1: A nude.
0: Yeah,
1: a
0: nude.
1: Neutral.
0: Yeah, would that be your favourite colour?
1: Okay, so I've got a camel-coloured jacket. Right.
0: Yeah, okay.
1: All right, so what's your favourite colour and what does it mean?
0: Yeah, we're going to do it here on The Morning Crew with Gabby and Dan.
1: Sure.
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0: Well, Gabby, the iconic Sheep Finch and Fashion Show is back this weekend and you could be there for free. 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
0: What if I want to go by myself? Morning crew.
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0: 28 past 8 here on The Morning Crew with Gabby and Dan. Not too long ago, Commercial Radio and Audio Australia introduced a new codes of practice, which means they limit what we can and can't talk about while kids are in the car between 8 and 9 a.m. Mm. You can't go wrong with, what's your favourite colour? 1-300-799-31. Because Gabby doesn't have a favourite colour.
1: My mind is blown that I've got two adult men in the studio.
0: Well, no, well, Logan's only 16.
1: Oh, well, close.
0: His work experience.
1: Yeah, but he's out of primary school. A conversation of what's your favourite colour is what I have with my nieces. They're 5 and 7.
0: Yeah.
1: But two guys are like, nah, we've got our favourite. I don't have a favourite.
0: I can't believe you don't have a favourite. I have a favourite colour. It's purple. I like purple. Would you like me to tell you what purple means? So I've got a list here of colours and what they actually mean.
1: Go on.
0: So if purple is your favourite colour, very similar to me, you tend to view the world through a unique lens.
1: Mm.
0: You are likely creative, intuitive, and value individuality and self-expression.
1: Interesting.
0: I think
1: feels
0: you could argue
1: like
0: that.
1: Horoscopes.
0: Does feel a bit horoscopy.
1: Numerology.
0: A little bit.
1: I'm in the year cycle number 1. My husband's year cycle number 9, for those playing along.
0: Thank you very much. I'm a Taurus. 1-300-799-31. Samantha's on the line.
1: This is unbelievable.
0: People are ringing, Gab. Samantha, what's your favourite colour?
2: Green.
0: Green. Okay, that's nice. Would you like me to tell you what green means, Samantha? So we'll learn more about you. Okay. So you seek harmony, balance, and growth. People who love green often have a strong connection to nature and are perceived as open-minded, practical, and dependable. Is that you?
2: Oh, sounds pretty good to me.
0: Oh, there you go. She'll take it.
1: We're just telling her her personality now. Good
0: Samantha.
1: On you, Samantha.
0: Kelly, what's your favourite colour?
3: It's actually rainbow.
0: Oh, we can't go through every
1: colour. We're going to be here all day.
0: I'll give you the options.
3: Yep.
0: I've got blue, green, red, yellow, purple, black, pink, white, or orange.
3: Well, it changes every day, so I tell everyone that even as an adult, I'm 45 now, that my favourite colour is rainbow.
0: Favourite colour is rainbow.
1: I love that. Well, go to the shops, get the rainbow cake. They were very faddish for a while.
0: Oh, I love a rainbow paddle pop.
1: Good on you, Kelly.
0: Oh, thank you, Kelly. Appreciate that. Although I can't help you out with what kind of person you are, but maybe I can help Tanya. Tanya, what's your favourite colour?
4: Come on, Dan, it's yellow and black.
0: Give her yellow.
1: All right,
0: yellow, you are optimistic, creative, and curious. Lovers of yellow often bring a sense of warmth and playfulness to their surroundings and enjoy exploring new ideas.
1: Does that feel like you, Tanya?
4: Oh, yeah, why not?
0: That'll do. If you're black, you value elegance, privacy, and control. Those drawn to black are often deep thinkers who are independent and protective of their energy.
1: I'm more black.
0: Oh, no,
1: she's more black. There
0: more black
1: go.
0: Than
1: There's
0: yellow.
1: A splash of yellow.
0: Yeah, thank you, Tanya. Dee, what about you? What's your favourite colour?
5: Actually, I have two because I'm an artist.
0: Right.
5: So Payne's grey is like a blue, which I love.
0: Yeah.
5: And sepia, which is brown. So.
0: Well, brown's not on my.
1: You're also specific with your shades.
0: Brown's not on my list.
5: Yeah.
0: So
5: I got it going on.
0: Yeah, right. Well, blue, I can give you blue. You're likely dependable, introspective, and highly valued calmness and emotional stability. You tend to be a peace seeker who operates well under pressure. Yeah, you take that, D. You take that, D. I can't give you brown because it's not an option on my list.
5: Let's go.
0: Let's do it. Great stuff.
1: I think she likes it.
0: Bloody oath.
1: She's happy about it.
0: Absolutely. Now, does Shrove have a favourite colour?
1: Yes.
0: See, this conversation has come up at home before then, your husband.
1: Yeah.
0: What's his favourite colour?
1: Red, because it goes fast.
0: Red, you are bold, assertive and action-oriented. You crave excitement, pursue your goals with passion, and you're not afraid to express your intense feelings. If red is your favourite colour. Is that him? Okay. Well, I'm sorry. Nude isn't an option on my sheet.
1: There you go.
0: There you go. Okay. What's your favourite colour? How good?
1: Can't believe how many people got
0: join us tomorrow when we ask you what's your favourite shape. We'll look through the arch window.
1: They still do that on Play School.
0: I don't know. I haven't watched for a while. It's fair to say. Anyway, here's Good Neighbours and Home at 8:32. Morning Crew with Gabby and Dan.

0: 26 to 9 here on The Morning Crew with Gabby and Dan. Just quickly, we're getting a couple of messages asking me what pink means, if that's your favourite colour. So pink, you are empathetic, nurturing and emotionally open. You prioritise close relationships and appreciate environments that feel emotionally safe.
1: One of my friends, her favourite colour is obsessively pink. And yeah, that sounds like her.
0: Okay, yeah. Good. Oh, when I was growing up, like, my dad was so specific about his colours. Like, if he said, oh, South Sydney, they play in red and green, he'd be like, no, they play in cherry and myrtle or something.
1: Oh, really?
0: You know, really pedantic about his colour schemes.
1: There's anyway. A private school in Sydney, Joey's, and they wear pink.
0: But when you private boys' school?
1: Yeah.
0: Okay, yeah.
1: But when you tease them, back in the day, they'd be like, no, it's fuchsia.
0: Salmon. I love it. Hey, 25 to 9. Morning Crew with Gabby and Dan. Got local news coming up in a moment. On the other side, a crazy yet an amazing escape story that's breaking out of Melbourne this morning. We'll get to it in just a moment.
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18: Good morning. It's Daniel Brewer with your local news and sport. Cavendish residents and visitors are being advised of changes to works which are taking place on a new pedestrian path near the Recreation Reserve. Southern Grampian Shire Council project will connect Scott Street to the reserve, providing a safer pathway for the community. Works are expected to be completed in mid-August, weather permitting. Nominations close on Friday and locals are being encouraged to recognise the volunteers, landholders and community groups making a difference to the region's land, water and environment through the State and Territory Landcare Awards. Landcare Australia Communications Manager Eleanor Slade is encouraging locals to put forward their nominations.
19: What we do through these awards is ask people to use this as an opportunity to shine a light on local people and groups making a real difference in the local environment. There are 9 categories ranging from sustainable agriculture to women in land care, coast care awards, First Nations, junior land care, next gen and individual land carers.
18: Following a sustained period of very high demand for hospital care, Southwest Healthcare had declared a code yellow and rescheduled a small number of planned surgeries across the region. Pat Gordon reports.
15: Southwest Healthcare has rescheduled a small number of less urgent planned surgeries so they can provide care for a high number of patients who continue to need inpatient care. A code yellow is an internal escalation and brings senior clinical and operational teams together several times a day to review every patient and to direct extra staff to the areas under the most pressure. The healthcare provider said those whose less urgent planned surgeries are affected will be contacted and their surgery rescheduled within the clinically recommended time frame. Pat Gordon, Ace Radio.
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18: Coleraine Golf Club Club's championship finals have been decided with three winners crowned on Sunday. Noel Fitzgerald defeated Nick Templeton to claim the open title, while Ron Beaton took out the B-grade final over Stephen Payton. In the ladies' open, Bev Fry was victorious against Marie Fitzgerald. That's the latest in local news and sport.
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0: Your 4-day forecast for Western Victoria. There is a gale warning for the coast and a warning for local sheep graziers. Cloudy today, shower or two this morning, and wind southwesterly up to 25 k's an hour, becoming light in the evening. We're heading for a top today of 11 in Hamilton, 12 in Warrnambool and Portland. Dropping down to 4 tonight, tomorrow a shower or 2, 11. Friday partly cloudy, 13. Saturday morning frost, then partly cloudy, 13.
16: Harvey Norman Hamilton, your local computer specialists.
0: And right now it's 5 degrees.
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0: is Olivia Dean at 8:44. Morning Crew with Gabby and Dan. I'm going to get the theme song from the 1963 movie The Great Escape. You might know it once you hear it. Iconic. Very iconic song. So there's a story this morning floating around. The details are still a little sketchy. But here's essentially what I know about this story that's happened yesterday. So there's a daycare centre in inner Melbourne, where 2 4-year-olds escaped. Now, this is absolutely terrifying for any parent out there and childcare worker, I imagine, as well. But it does have a happy-ish outcome.
1: Okay.
0: So they realise the kids are missing. Panic set in.
1: Of course.
0: Now, somehow, the kids have managed to walk back to the place of one of the, one of their homes.
1: Do you want to come to my house?
0: Come back to mine. Four, by the way. They've got to the house. It is believed they gained access to the house by crawling through the doggy door.
1: Clever.
0: And when people found these two missing children, they were sat on the couch with a juice box in hand watching K-pop Demon Hunters. So these 2 4-year-olds have escaped from daycare. They've wandered home. They've gone through the doggy door. They've got a couple of juice boxes out and watched K-pop Demon Hunters, navigated through Netflix to find that movie, and away they go.
1: I didn't start wagging school until I was in about year 9 or 10.
0: Yeah, right. Yeah,
1: wow,
0: really.
1: They're young.
0: Yeah, some people develop a bit earlier than others. That's terrifying. Absolutely terrifying. At least, you know, all's well that ends well, the kids are fine. But that story will get more attention as the day goes on. It's only broken in the last hour or so, and apparently this happened yesterday.
1: And it will be ripped out at 18th, 21st, all
0: yeah,
1: that as well.
0: Yeah, unbelievable story. Were you ever an escapee? Did you escape, Gab?
1: I did. As a 2-year-old, I did escape. But those are a bit sketchy. But just a different story as being 19-year-old, clubbing.
0: Okay, right. This is a different kind of escaping. Yeah,
1: Alicia and I were like 19. We're clubbing in Sydney CBD. And the
0: look
1: girls
0: out, fellas.
1: The girls are staying at my parents' house after because we were closest, so it was the cheapest taxi.
0: Yes, right.
1: And then we lost Beck. We can't find her anywhere.
0: Oh, no.
1: And it was like, oh, gosh.
0: She's a doctor now.
1: She is.
0: Yeah,
1: so that's why we were worried, because if anyone, she was the one that was most likely going to succeed.
0: Okay.
1: And the club
0: could they all afford to lose her?
1: The club shut, and they let us go through the all the bathrooms, all the rooms in there, trying to find Beck. Did she fall asleep in a corner? Where is she? What are we going to tell Fifi? In the
0: Who's
1: end,
0: Fifi?
1: Her mum.
0: Okay, right, yeah.
1: In the end, Alicia and I were like, you know what we need? Sleep. So we called a taxi back to my parents' house, and when we went to my room, Beck's in bed asleep.
0: Oh, she managed to get home?
1: She drunkenly hailed a taxi.
0: Yep.
1: Found the hidden key under the fairy.
0: Your house.
1: Let herself in, took off her shoes, snuggled in bed, didn't answer our calls.
0: Well, yeah, I guess not.
1: No.
0: I guess not, because she's out to it. Yeah, right. My kids escaped. We had an escapee once. It was Ikey. The gate was, my wife was doing some chores inside the house. They were on the trampoline.
1: And the gate opened.
0: The gate wasn't shut properly, so he wandered out. And we think he was walking to the milk bar to get an icy pole.
1: Yes.
0: But luckily a couple of ladies stopped him. My wife realised a couple of ladies stopped him and we managed to get him back safely. But I was actually at work when all this went down and I got the phone call and it started with, everything's okay now,
1: but...
0: And that's how I learned about it.
1: The door being unlatched, like that happened to us, and our dog went walkabouts. And he knows where all the other dogs are in the neighbourhood and prances by. The only reason we found out he had gone was he bashed the front door, like with his paw.
0: Oh, he got overbeaten.
1: Because the gate by then had shut itself. So he's like, oh, no. How do I get back in?
0: I'm over this freedom.
1: And
0: let's go home.
1: He's huffing and puffing. It's like, you've been out for a long time.
0: Anyway, all's well that ends well.
1: K-pop Demon Hunters, you say.
0: Yeah, and a juice box. Of all the things they got access, they just got a juice box out. Anyway, 12 to 9, Morning Crew with Gabby and Dan. Could have been worse.
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0: Well, coming up on Saturday, September 12th, the day after the NFL match in Melbourne, it's the 13th annual Melbourne Firefighter Stair Climb, Gabby. 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That's a big climb, especially in 25 kilos of gear.
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0: 4 to 9, Morning Crew with Gabby and Dan. Did you see Jennifer Coolidge was in Sydney yesterday?
1: I did. I thought she had a dodgy trolley.
0: I think she was filming something.
1: I think she is filming it, but it looked like she couldn't push it.
0: It's an incredible career she's put together because she plays the same character in every role. A bit like Jack Black. You know what you're going to get with them. Have a great day. We'll see you tomorrow.
2: Okay, Southwest, let's be real. Whether you're a local who knows the secret shortcuts or a visitor just trying to keep your GPS happy, we're all in the same lane right now. There is roadwork literally everywhere. Main roads, back roads, and every scenic route in between. It's a lot, we know. But those lower speed limits, they're there for a reason. So let's keep it chill, ease off the accelerator, give the car in front some breathing room, and let's make sure everyone gets to where they're going. 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
12: 9 degrees in Melbourne. Showers at top today. 13. 9 o'clock. Good morning. David Armstrong. Ben Carroll's about to hold a major media engagement on his first full day as Premier, where he got his first job at Kmart. Stephanie Wackliwick reports he's set to put every major government project under the microscope.
13: He's declared he's not Daniel Andrews nor Jacinta Allen, and now he's setting out to prove it. Premier Ben Carroll is expected to order a sweeping review of the suburban rail loop, look at fast-tracking Melbourne Airport Rail and reopen closed police stations. In an effort to rebuild trust with the business community, the Herald Sun reports he'll also offer tax breaks to encourage investment. There are whispers he may even consider turfing former Premier Daniel Andrews statue. The Premier will begin his first full day in the top job with a media event at Kmart, where he got his first job as a 14-year-old and spent the next 8 years at the store in Airport West, where he grew up. Mr. Carroll has just another 4 months to roll out his new agenda before the November election. Stephanie Wackelowick, State Parliament, Melbourne.
12: And the new Premier's been touring that Kmart store in the city this morning, meeting staff as he starts his first full day in the top job.
14: Customer service, yeah. You're at the front line there.
15: Yes. So we've got some stories.
16: I used to work at Northland, so I was there for a lot of the major incidents with the machetes, with the cars driving through the centre.
12: Man and a woman allegedly pretending to be doctors have been charged with trafficking steroids. Melbourne's Bayside alleged the pair had charged more than $20,000 for their services since the start of the year for a series of botched treatments. Testosterone, synthetic anabolic steroids, painkillers and human growth hormones were seized when search warrants were executed at two properties in Brighton East and Caulfield North. Firefighters and victims are disappointed in the report into January's devastating bushfires. Here's Brian Wilson.
17: The 400-page document tabled in Parliament yesterday highlighted a lack of hazard reduction burning, barriers to management resourcing and issues with the CFA's ageing fleet of tankers, more than 1,000 of which are now more than 20 years old. The Upper House inquiry, which also saw the submission by the CFA censored and heard tearful pleas from victims, made 80 recommendations. However, the government has given itself 6 months to respond, well after the November election and too late for the forecast dangerous summer fire season that's expected to hit Victoria from late September. Brian Wilson, Melbourne.
12: US military claims Iranian missiles have been launched at American bases in the Middle East, describing it as an attempted surprise attack. Military officials say all of those missiles were successfully intercepted. In finance, the dollar trading at 69.77 US.
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12: Essendon's coaching job is reportedly down to four names, headlined by club legend James Hurd, Fremantle assistant Jamie Graham, Sydney assistant former Bomber Mark McVeigh, and Adelaide's director of coaching Murray Davis. Current interim coach Dean Solomon's yet to indicate if he'll be part of the process. Hurd telling Footy Classified he remains focused on the job ahead.
19: I think what I've always said back when the day that Brad Scott left the job is that I just wanted a proper process and I'm in that process, and that's what they're going through at the moment. Yep. So I've got my ideas, I'm sure the other coaches have got their ideas, but at the moment we're right in the meat of the process. It's a lengthy process, it's an in-depth process, and that's all we could ask for.
12: Lachlan Kennedy set a new Australian record in the 100 metres, 9.85 seconds, winning silver in the Glasgow Games. Torrey Lewis won bronze in the Women's 100, becoming the first Aussie woman to break 11 seconds. And that's the latest news and sport.
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20: I'm Daniel Brewer with your local news and sport. Work is underway on a new pedestrian path in Cavendish, connecting Scott Street to the Cavendish Recreation Reserve. The works are expected to be completed by mid-August. Landcare Australia Communications Manager Eleanor Slade says time is running out to nominate individuals and community groups for the State and Territory Landcare Awards, which close on Friday.
21: Ask people to use this as an opportunity to shine a light on local people and groups making a real difference in the local environment. There are 9 categories ranging from sustainable agriculture to Women in Landcare, Coast Care Awards.
20: Innsbruck Braxton Wallisdale Football Netball Club are seeking some helpers this Saturday in Haywood. That's the latest local news and sport.
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0: Your four-day forecast for Western Victoria. A sheep grazier alert for the southwest and a gale wind warning for the west coast with a cloudy day ahead and a shower or two expected this morning, clearing in the afternoon. Tomorrow, cloudy with showers, a top of 11. Friday, partly cloudy and a top of 13. And for the weekend, morning frost, partly cloudy and a top of 13. Today, Hamilton expecting a max of 11, 12 for Casterton, Portland and the coast.
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that's making meetings something to look forward to. Is it something that you're going to see implemented in your workplace? Gosh, I hope so. Tell you more about it in a few. Olivia Rodrigo's Drop Dead up for you now. 88.9 and 93.7. 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I know.

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We're still here. 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When

0: Tobias with Angel of Mine on Mix. We're all about music that makes you feel good. Very important for a Wednesday where it can feel like the amount of work you've got to get through is just piling higher and higher. And then someone goes and drops a last-minute meeting or a team catch-up on you and you feel like your flow is getting interrupted a little bit. So why not turn a meeting from something that is going to be inconvenient to something to really look forward to? It's a trend that's taking off overseas. My gosh, I can't wait for it to come to Australia and be a thing. I'm hoping it's, you know, bigger than the cities and comes to regional centres, because people are turning everyday meetings into a rave, a corporate rave. So as a team, you might sit there, do your little group building exercises, have your little chats, and then you just rock out to a couple of songs. I mean, to me, gets the endorphins going, gets you singing, gets you moving. I mean, what's not to love about it? It is a great and productive use of time, for sure. The question is, what kind of rave are we going to throw? Because coming up, we got Medusa.
1: What? Sorry, just quickly. What if it's...
0: down, down, down. Of course, we could get that going, but then I am a fan of old school hits.

0: Bush can't dance as much to Non-Four Blondes, but everyone will group together as a team and do that line together for sure. Both of those songs on the way for you shortly. Keep it on Mix.
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0: streaming for free through the Listener app. It's T-Swift with Opalite on Mix. With Sheep Venture on this weekend, Southern Grampian Shire Council have announced there will be road closures in place as of 6 a.m. on Sunday right through until 7 p.m. on Monday. You can jump on their Facebook page for the specifics on those road closures. But also, it can be hard to find a park around Sheep Venture. Sometimes you've got to walk for a little bit and do some legwork. But just a word of advice from someone that did get fined a few years ago for parking a little bit too close to a fire hydrant access point on the road. Those are the ones that are painted yellow. Just double check that you know exactly where you're parking, that you're allowed to park there. Check out those yellow lines. Make sure you're not parking on nature strips or across driveways, as chances are you might find yourself going home with not just some memories of Sheep Venture, but with a fine too.
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12: Let's get the party started. 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That's when I knew that your heart was scarring. 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

0: The latest from Sunny Federa, teaming up with Libby Anker. It's Let Me Be In Your Arms on the Western Districts Mix FM. Get yourself pumped up for what's coming at you after 10 o'clock. In the words of the very wise Barney Stinson from How I Met Your Mother.
1: 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It's my life.
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15: I'm Daniel Brewer with your local news and sport. Residents across Western Victoria are being encouraged to get behind their friends and family as Dry July enters its final days. CEO Gillian Odbert explains where the funds are distributed.
16: PCFA is telling us that in the next decade, 27 additional prostate cancer specialist nurses are needed.
15: Schools across Western Victoria are being urged to think twice before posting photos and videos of students online amid warnings artificial intelligence is being used to manipulate the images. In sport, Coleraine Golf Club's club championship finals have been decided. Noel Fitzgerald claiming the open title, and in the ladies, Bev Fry was victorious. That's the latest local news and sport.
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0: Your four-day forecast for Western Victoria. A sheep grazier alert for the southwest and a gale wind warning for the west coast with a cloudy day ahead and a shower or two expected this morning, clearing in the afternoon. Tomorrow, cloudy with showers, a top of 11. Friday, partly cloudy and a top of 13. And for the weekend, morning frost, partly cloudy and a top of 13. Today, Hamilton expecting a max of 11, 12 for Casterton, Portland and the coast.
19: Harvey Norman Hamilton, your local computer specialists.
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